0: Bullock warning of another increase if inflation shows no sign of easing. Mark Burris at Yellow Brick Road says any change likely come in November.
1: She's more than likely going to raise interest rates in the, I would say, the November meeting, which is the Melbourne Cup Day meeting, which every year seems to be a watershed day for the Reserve Bank. They either always put rates up or put rates down on that day.
0: Finance, the ordinary's down 50 points at the open, our dollar 70.59 US.
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0: Chris Scott has refused to speculate on if Jake Colajasny will play for Geelong again. The Cats have made their defender unavailable for selection from all football with no timeline for a return. The coach says he hasn't spoken with the defender about the decision not to play him.
3: Not about the decision, but I was aware our captain's run before the Essendon game was last Friday, and I was aware that he was unavailable at that point. So because the situation's the status quo, I haven't felt the need to get an update from him.
4: Do you think he'll play in Geelong again or out Geelong again?
3: I couldn't speculate on that.
0: Josh Fraser will present to Carlton officials by the end of the home and away season. He has decided to apply for the vacant coaching position. And that's the latest news and sport.
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8: I'm Pat Gordon. Member for Wannon, Dan Tehan, has welcomed a major inquiry by the ACCC into regional mobile coverage. Luke Francis reports.
9: The ACCC will examine whether mandatory domestic mobile roaming should be introduced across regional Australia. If adopted, the policy would allow mobile users losing coverage to automatically connect to another available network. Mr. Tehan says unreliable coverage across Wannon continues to impact public safety, local businesses and daily life. Residents experiencing mobile black spots are being urged to share their experiences via the ACCC website.
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15: A strong wind warning has been issued for the coast with a cloudy day ahead. A very high chance of showers with winds northwesterly 25 to 30 k's per hour, tending westerly 25 to 35 k's per hour. For tomorrow, Thursday, showers easing 15. Friday, a shower or two, 15. Saturday, a possible shower, 14 degrees. Today in Warrnambool and Port Ferry, a top of 14. Mortlake and Terang today, 13.
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15: At the moment, we're sitting on 11 degrees.
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17: It is 7 past 10. In a moment, we're going to speak to an academic from Monash University. He's co-author of a paper called really about young people's lives during what they call the poly crisis. Not just one crisis, but a series of crises. And it goes back to 2021, so it would include COVID, high house prices, uncertain jobs, student debt, climate change, mental health, all those sorts of things. A lot of young people are very, very negative. Some of the quotes from the study, one young person is saying, we'll probably just end up living in tents. Another one said, I'll probably have to stay at home with mum and dad until I'm 50. 50. 1-3-6-9-3, visit amason.com and tell your pricey telco where to go. Also, emails. Ian says, if you're over 67 and you're jailed for 10 years, do you get the age pension in prison? No, you're quite right, Ian, you don't. And so I guess if Jacinta Allen or Daniel Andrews are found guilty of something criminal in this upcoming Royal Commission into the big build, then it would be morally correct, I suppose, to stop their generous taxpayer-funded pension. We're going to find out later on this hour if that's possible. Regarding bird flu, Anna says, how do the birds get it? Where does it come from? Well, Anna, like a lot of diseases, we don't quite know where it started, but it is spread here in the southern hemisphere. It's come from the northern hemisphere, from migratory birds. And as far as chickens go, free-range chickens do get to sort of run around outside. So if you get a wild bird like a cockatoo or a duck or something that sort of comes down and walks around with the chickens, and if that wild bird has the bird flu, that's how it gets passed on to the chickens. And on potholes, we've had a lot of calls on potholes this morning, and in particular whether the compensation threshold for damage at $1,681 is too high. Derek says these potholes will kill a motorcyclist. Some of them are big enough to swallow a bike. I agree, Derek. If I was a motorcyclist, I'm not. I just don't know if I'd do it at the moment, particularly on country roads, because, you know, if you hit a pothole with a car, most of the time the worst you'll suffer is, you know, tyre and wheel damage. But if you hit it at speed on a motorbike, you probably end up dead. Joe joins us. Joe, good morning.
18: Oh, Tom, my wife hit a pothole and it's about $4,500, two rims and two tyres, and made a claim through the insurance. The insurance is still looking at it, hasn't paid yet, but there's a $1,200 excess. Now, I looked online in regards to the claiming it through Vic Roads. Now, if it's not more than $1,600, you can't get anything back.
17: Yeah, that's right.
18: You know, on the excess.
17: Yeah. Well, so this is the problem you found, Joe. I must say, I read it out, car insurance, and you always think of the excess as around $500 or $600. It's sort of creeping up to $900 now. It's one of the ways, Joe, that the insurance companies keep the cost of the insurance down. They lift the excess, and so you think, oh, well, it's not costing me much more per month. But if you have a claim, if your excess is $1,200, that's more than what most single-wheel pothole damage will cost. Thanks, Joe. That would get you one way or another. Terence, hello.
19: Yes, I'm driving in country areas from... I've actually just driven into Ballarat. But the one element that no one's mentioned is the B-doubles. Now, as soon as a small pothole develops, B-double comes a long way, 50, 60 tonne, these potholes open up enormously, and no matter how much you fix them.
17: Yeah, we did talk about this a bit on Monday, Terence. We had a few calls from people in the southwest where there's a lot of B-doubles associated with various industries, and the roads seem to be particularly bad, and there's quite high rainfall. And you are right.
19: You're correct.
17: But my point on them is that B-doubles are not a new thing, just as rain is not a new thing. Like, rather than saying, oh, well, if we didn't have all these trucks on the road, maybe the road would be in better shape. Like, we've given up most of our interior transport to diesel road transport. So what that means is trucks are a fact of life, just as rain is a fact of life. And so we've just got to build the roads, you know, to deal with that, rather than sort of pretend that the B-double is some evil punishment, you know, enforced upon us by God. A bit like heavy rainfall. Okay, our next guest is lead author of the Young Australian Lives During Polycrisis, 5 years of key trends from the Australian Youth Barometer 2021 to 2025. And I've got to say, from what I've read about it, a lot of young people are very negative about the immediate future. Professor Lucas Walsh from Monash University, good morning.
20: Good morning, Tom.
17: I've only read an article about your paper. I haven't been able to get a copy of the paper itself, but Are young people very negative about things at the moment?
20: In the data that we collected over 5 years, there's a mix. So there's a mix of positivity and hopefulness, but there is definitely an undertone, or what we call kind of a tempered or dark optimism, where in the shorter term they think everything will be all right, but if you ask them about the longer term, whether it's home ownership, climate change, then you'll get a pessimism and an anxiety creeping in.
17: Mm. Well, let's start with home ownership, because that's a big one. I mean, we've seen a huge rise in house prices over 10, 15, 20 years, although that seems to be softening now. And I get that a lot of people feel, you know, very negative about the possibility of ever buying a house. Is that one of their main issues?
20: It's their top issue, Tom. So it's crept up over the years, but the last few years, affordable housing options rose from 60% in 2022 to 82% in 2025. That's a significant jump. They're concerned about accessing affordable rentals to actually buying a home.
17: The second thing, and again, this is talking to a lot of the young people here, is they've often got 2 degrees, which is more than, you know, people in my time ever had. I mean, most people, perhaps if they had a degree at all, they only had one of them. Very few people had two. But they have student debt, and they're not positive about getting a job which they think compensates them for the debt and all the time they've spent on the degrees. Is that another thing that your research has looked at?
20: Yeah, it's definitely a trend. And the Boffins call that the opportunity bargain, the idea that more study will lead to desirable work. Other research has shown that that opportunity bargain has been severed, that you're not necessarily likely to get the job that you want based on the degree that you get. And interestingly, there's a wider questioning about the value of education and whether it's practical. You know, there's quite a few in the study that said, you know, I want to learn more practical things like how to do taxes.
17: Yeah. Well, and that's something that we all have to do. Because, I mean, just yesterday I had a chat with a 19-year-old. She used to be the captain of my daughter's football team, and she said, oh, I was going to study media, but I've decided to do something else. And I said, well, look, you know, someone who works in the media, I can tell you that there aren't the jobs there used to be. There just isn't the advertising revenue to support it. But I do wonder whether enough young people sort of research the degree or the career that they think they're interested in, just to make sure that there are good jobs available at the end of it.
20: It's a really mixed bag, and you'll tend to find that lower socioeconomic status groups of young people will be less knowledgeable and will be less aware of the opportunities available to them post school. But we've done other research that's shown that there's still this anxiety reflected by the person you spoke to about, what is the pathway that I want to do going to lead me to secure desirable work? The challenge there is that you might go into media, but it will open up other possibilities. Mm. So you imagine a job at the end of it, but it ends up becoming something else. And I think that's so true for many of us.
17: Yeah, well, that's true, because I still think, and I'm a bit of a romantic about this, I think going to university is part of it is teaching you how to think about things. And if you've got an active mind and can think, you could possibly turn your hand to different professions. What about, speaking of thinking, what about mental health? Is that still high on the list of young people's concerns?
20: It's pretty high up there, but the more positive news of the report is that mental health, self-reported mental health, has declined since the pandemic. So it's on a downward trend. But somewhat alarmingly underneath that is that there's a significant number who have given up on trying to access support for mental health.
17: Yeah.
20: They've become resigned to the fact they won't be able to access it. And that's the thing that we want to pay attention to. But overall, self-reported mental health has improved.
17: Yeah, because young people's mental health, well, probably everybody's mental health took a bit of a battering during COVID, didn't it? So the fact that it's receding into the distance probably helps things. And what about issues like climate change? I mean, I, you know, hear about people who say, oh, young people, I'm never going to have children because the world is being destroyed around us and so forth. Is that one of their big concerns still?
20: In the top three. So the top three are affordable housing, employment opportunities, and climate change. And the climate change has also decreased just by a few percent, down to 44% in 2025. But if you look at the percentage who think that meaningful action will be taken on climate change, that's still alarmingly high, which suggests a similar kind of resignation to the mental health support that I mentioned above.
17: Mm. Was there any issue that they were quite positive about, or where, you know, things have become a lot more positive in recent years?
20: No, not really. At all.

0: some are very resilient, some are very optimistic, and others are looking at kind of a convergence of challenges, which is what we mean by this poly crisis. You know, one thing on their own might be a challenge, like housing affordability. But if you're having to undertake casual work and not getting a desirable job and your education's not delivering on it, so you can't afford a house, and then in some parts of Australia, having a house is becoming unlivable because of climate change, that's a poly crisis.
1: Yeah. Is it worth saying to them, look, you're the most educated generation in human history, you've got access to more entertainment and communication options that have ever existed. Unemployment is relatively low by historical standards. Like just helping them put things into perspective a bit?
0: I don't think so. I think that, for example, yes, you're right, they're more educated than previous generations. But the satisfaction with the work, in which they find great meaning, it doesn't matter if they're flipping burgers or they're, you know, working in corporate finance, they're still looking for meaning in their work.
1: Yeah.
0: And that those opportunities are fewer, they're declining. So it's not, we might have better educated populations, but the broader conditions have gradually declined. And this is not since the pandemic, it's since the end of last century.
1: Okay, very interesting. Thank you for your time. Professor Lucas Walsh there from the Monash Centre for Youth Policy. Look, again, I would say that if you were to take young people back in time 40 years and that you do not have a mobile phone, only very wealthy people have them, and you've got to carry around a briefcase with an antenna sticking out of it for it to work or have it mounted in a car. Social media doesn't exist. The internet, well, it exists in a very primitive form. Emails don't exist. Text messages don't exist. 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And yet, you know, I suppose expectations were different back then. 133693, mornings at 3aw.com.au at 20 past 10.
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2: 23 past 10, we've just had an off-air word on the street from Joe, who says a truck is stuck under the South Melbourne Bridge on Sydney Road heading towards Port Melbourne. I was driving there just yesterday after the program. Good on you, Joe. We'll check that out, and you could also be in the running for our fabulous yearly prize. 60 grand towards a Mercedes of your choice, thanks to Mercedes-Benz Brighton. Their three-day winter demonstrator event starts tomorrow. They've got exceptional offers across premium demonstrator vehicles. Emails. Tony says, why are young people negative? Tony says, my daughter had to wait 7 months for a police check before she could start her new job, and yet she was a police officer for 10 years. I just got an email today. I've got to get my working with children certificate updated after 10 years, and all I have to do is send in a new photo of myself. Chris said, I heard Jared Rennick discussing the origins of the rise in house prices. Jared reckons, Jared's an economist, he reckons it goes back 20 to 25 years when banking was deregulated. Yes, and Chris, this is something I agree with. A lot of people want to blame the rise in house prices on negative gearing and so forth. Negative gearing has been around since the 1930s. So the idea that it suddenly pushed up house prices like 70 years after it was created is not true. But what did change dramatically at the end of the 90s to the early 2000s is that, you know, banks went from saying, in my case, when I bought my first house, they would lend me twice my gross salary. So I think at the time I was earning $60,000, which was a pretty decent wage back then. And the bank would lend me $120,000. That was it, no more. So $120,000 plus stamp duty, that was the limit on what you could pay for a house. Within 10 years, the bank would lend me six times my earnings, all right? Because banks just decided that they looked at the data and realised that no matter what happened, people almost never defaulted on their home loan repayments. They might, you know, hand the car back that they'd leased or not necessarily pay their credit cards or whatever, but no one wanted to lose the house. And so the banks realised that home loans were a very low-risk form of lending. So they began pumping more money into home loans, and the inevitable consequence of that was that house prices rose. You know, if everybody in an auction could only borrow two times their wage, then that caps how much a house is going to sell for. If a few years later everybody at the auction can borrow six to eight times their wage, then clearly the house is capable of selling for a lot more money. And on worrying about the future, John says, as a boomer, let me tell you that we were anxious about the Cold War and the possibility of nuclear war, which would have meant the extermination of us all. John, I can tell you, as a Gen Xer, we were worried about the same thing. 1983, at school, I was in year 10, and we watched the British movie Threads, which is set in Sheffield, and it details a nuclear exchange. And I just remember the bit at the end, it jumps forward 20 years, and Britain has gone back 200 years in terms of technology and so forth. Yeah, we were terrified at the threat of nuclear war, and our teachers made us watch movies like that to make us realise that it was possible. 133693, mornings at 3aw.com.au. Michael joins us. Michael, good morning.
3: Hi, Tom. Just ringing in regards to, I spoke to you last year in about an accident hitting a pothole where I nearly went on to incoming traffic. It was $8,000 damage. Still haven't heard back from anything about trying to repair it.
2: Oh.
3: Insurance won't follow up on any of it. You have to do it yourself.
2: Were you on a motorbike or a car?
3: A motorbike.
2: Yes.
3: I've since had a... Back in January, I was going up to Thompson Dam, come around a corner. They'd patched the road and left gravel all over the road, which I have photos of, and clipped my leg on a pole, and I've done an ACL and an MCL. Oh. I was out of work for 4 months. But you also don't realise you lose your super, the extra money that you don't get for your income. So,
2: yeah.
3: And again, because it's only that $2,000 damage to the bike, I just repaired it myself.
2: Is it time to maybe reconsider riding a motorbike, given the potholes and the gravel and other things like that?
3: Funny you should say that. We just organised a motorbike trip going to Uluru, so probably not.
2: Okay. Well, just not yet. Okay. Oh, look, Michael, when I was 17, I had a bad accident on a dirt bike, and I've actually never ridden one since because I just I realised that I could make a mistake, but it's always concerned me. You could be the best motorbike rider in the world, but if a motorist in a car does something stupid and there's a collision, you know, the car gets dented, but you get badly hurt. Look, take two bottles of Debordley handcrafted Heathcote Shiraz from us. Thank you, Michael. I know people who love motorbike riding and the freedom and the feeling of speed and all the rest of it, but just if something goes wrong, it is catastrophic often. Jeff, good morning.
4: Morning, Tom. How are you?
2: Yeah, good, Jeff.
4: I was ringing up regarding the professor you spoke to, but I'm also a motorcyclist. And my advice to you, Tom, is after you came off of the dirt bike, toughen up, mate. Get back on the bike. You'll love it.
2: Well, I couldn't because the front forks had bent almost 90 degrees and I was knocked unconscious, so I didn't get straight back on it.
4: That's okay. Maybe it's time to get a new bike now and get back on it.
2: Maybe.
4: But with regards to the professor you spoke to, he made the comment about young kids being scared of buying a house in all areas where you can't buy a house due to climate change. I'm curious, where are these areas that he speaks of, Tom? Because I'm not familiar with any of those areas.
2: While I accept some of the science about climate change, like if we keep pumping CO2 in the atmosphere, like any other gases, it might change things. I'm yet to see mainstream areas in Australia that suddenly are uninhabitable because of it. Now, look, if you look at Europe at the moment, they're having a drought and, you know, England, which is normally very green, is now all brown. In fact, it looks like Australia and they've got bushfires and that sort of thing, which is almost unheard of there. But it's also the result of just a very hot summer. And, you know, some people say the Great Barrier Reef is dying. Today in the Australian, there's a report saying, no, it's quite healthy and everything's good. So it does depend who you speak to. And all I would say is, Jeff, Tim Flannery, who back when we had the so-called millennium drought in sort of 06, 07, 08, you know, he said, that's it, it'll never rain again. And even if it does rain, the dams will never fill. Well, he then went and bought a house near the coastline. So it sort of says that he didn't really believe what he was saying. And I might add, post the millennium drought, we then had 2 or 3 years of heavy rainfall such that the desal plant that we built to deal with the drought was delayed quite a long time because of flooding. Such is life. It is 10:30. News headlines now with David Armstrong. David, good morning.
5: Good morning. 11 o'clock. Scientists do very, very clever things, particularly ones at the Murdoch Children's Research Institute. You saw this today. They have made a world-first breakthrough. They have grown a human heart valve in a lab. They have used stem cells. It mimics the heart valve in the human body.
2: So we don't need to use a pig.
5: It's a step toward... Oh, you're right, because the pig's heart is
2: Arnold
5: the closest
2: Schwarzenegger
5: to...
2: has a pig valve in his heart.
5: Hang on. Millions of patients with damaged or missing valves, they have to face a lifetime of repeated heart surgery. It's just quite amazing work. Help me out here. A plan is in place to vaccinate Victoria's penguins from bird flu.
2: I heard you say this. You've got to catch them twice.
5: You've got to catch them first. You've got to catch them twice.
2: Yeah.
5: How do you catch a penguin? Do you sneak up behind it?
2: Very
5: quietly with a big net. 5,000 penguins. They've got to be vaccinated twice against the bird flu. I think it's something maybe for the kids to do on the school holidays.
2: Well, the biggest problem for the... This is the Phillip Island penguins, used to be foxes. And I think they managed to eradicate every single fox. But apparently at low tides, like foxes have been seen swimming across to the island. Oh. So they know that there's something there. But catching all the penguins twice and vaccinating them, I just don't know how that would work.
5: You have to be gentle. Well, you have to wear very quiet shoes. The organisers behind the planned school student strike against Pauline Hanson are distributing a secret how-to manual. It's called the The High School Anti-Capitalist Toolkit.
2: Oh.
5: And it's being distributed in schools in Sydney and Melbourne, apparently.
2: I saw there's some young lady who's running, I think in Victoria, for the Socialists, and she'll be she's only 18, and if she gets elected, she'll be the youngest MP. But, I mean, I feel like saying to her, okay, just point me at a part of the world which is socialist that you think works really well. Does Cuba work well? No. Do the old Soviet Union work well? No. Is North Korea a nice place to live? No. I don't see it anywhere. And yet these young people, I don't know. I don't know whether the teachers get to them or what.
5: We are probably 3 or 4 years behind the United States of America. The rise of the democratic socialist in America
2: in
5: at
2: America.
5: The moment is amazing. They have captured the heart of the Democrats and are transforming that party. into something that you really maybe don't want to live under. No. In sport, Chris Scott refusing to speculate if Jake Colajanny has played his last game for Geelong. This is the poor fellow at the middle of the concussion waiver.
2: Well, I don't see how he can be played now, because the deal that has been overturned is saying you've had too many concussions and we're not prepared to take the risk. And he can't now have signed away his rights to sue the club. So the club, quite naturally, I just don't think will play him ever again.
5: Am I right in saying that the system is you get a red light, a green light, or an amber light? And they've given him an amber light, which means he's in no man's land. He's been, assessed.
2: Angus Brayshaw was very sad at the Brownlow a few years ago. You know, he had to come on and never play footy again because he had so many concussions. But
5: it is. It's all of that at 11.
2: 133693. I did have a brief chat with a certain ex-premier called Jeff Kennett before we went to air today. He says this is not a legal issue. This is the concussion and the Jake Colajanny issue. It's a moral issue in his mind. And that, you know, no one should be able to sign away their rights. Well, there is a debate about that. But he does think that Geelong and the AFL, he said they're all in on it. 133693, mornings at 3aw.com.au. There's a push, as I mentioned at the start of the program, if and it's a big if, at the upcoming Royal Commission into corruption on the big build, if either Jacinta Allen or Daniel Andrews, or both, is found guilty of sort of criminally corrupt activity, could we strip them of their taxpayer-funded pensions? Now, I had a look up earlier. If you receive the age pension and you commit a crime and you're found guilty and you go to jail, you do not get the age pension while you are in jail. So if, and I'm not saying they did do this, but if they're found guilty of some sort of criminally corrupt activity, can we stop their taxpayer-funded ex-politician's pension? We'll find out in a moment. And your calls, 133693 at 25 to 11.
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2: It is 21 to 11. We had a very interesting interview earlier with a professor from Monash about the attitudes of young people. His name was Professor Lucas Walsh, and how they're very negative about things like, will I ever be able to buy a house? Will I ever get a decent job? Will I pay off my student debt? Is the world going to end in flames? That sort of thing. Kay via email says, I doubt we'll ever change this negativity. Just look at the school curriculum and the mindset of the socialist teachers. Well, it's also true. I mean, kids are taught this is an evil colonialist society. I must say, the people who protest against the evil colonialist society, like Jasmine Duff, who we speak to on a semi-regular basis, they're certainly not leaving their lives here to go and live somewhere else. 133693. Ryan says, Tom, you touched on life when there were no mobile phones, etc. In that era, tradesmen's wives would be at home taking all the calls for them. He said people used to walk around with pagers, which is like a very primitive form of text messaging. But the pager would say you need to ring someone and you'd have to go either to a landline or to a public phone box and call them. And weirdly, some doctors still use pagers. 133693, time to take a look at an OnDeck unsecured lightning loan for fast-moving small businesses. Go to ondeck.com.au. Now, we were talking about having to vaccinate the Phillip Island Penguins not once but twice before against bird flu. Tony, good morning.
15: Morning, Tom. Two things. The best way to catch a penguin is to put on a Batman's suit and cape, and yes, you'll have no issue at all.
2: Well, Batman didn't always get the penguin, though. And do you remember in the 60s Batman series who actually acted as the penguin?
15: That's right.
2: It was Burgess Meredith, who was Mickey in the Rocky movies.
15: Yeah, that's it.
2: Yeah. All right. Dress up as Batman to catch the penguin. Very funny, Tony. Okay, so there was a push. When I say this, it's just people talking about it, but saying, if we have this Royal Commission into corruption on the big bill, then if the former Premiers Jacinda Allen and or Daniel Andrews are found to have done something criminal or corrupt, could we strip them of their pensions, which are somewhere between $300,000 and $400,000 a year paid for by taxpayers for the rest of their lives? An excused Emeritus Professor of Public Policy at RMIT University, David Haywood, good morning.
16: G'day, Tom.
2: Well, I had a look before. If you receive the age pension and then you commit a serious crime and you're found guilty and you go to jail, you don't get the age pension while you're in jail. If it's found that, say, Daniel Andrews or Jacinta Allen did something criminally corrupt, you know, as a result of this Royal Commission, could we strip them of or suspend their ex-politicians' pensions?
16: Under the current legislation, no, that continues. So their pensions are locked in. And the understanding is that if there's any changes to the superannuation schemes, that they don't apply retrospectively. So that's the convention at the moment. But there's a petition, there's something else before the upper house right now to change the general rules so that any politician who's found guilty of corruption does lose their parliamentary pension. So that would be something that would apply irrespective of the findings of the Royal Commission. It's corruption. And I think that's the way to go, is to fix that.
2: But again, that would only apply forward, not backwards, wouldn't it, if it is passed?
16: No, they could make it retrospective. And we do have a precedent, because the New South Wales government did that in the wake of the Eddie Obeid scandals right there. So that has happened, and I think it would be a sensible change, and I think it needs to be unlinked or disassociated from any Royal Commission. To make claims like that is to make pretty big leaps of faith based on what I've seen at the moment.
2: So if you did it, you might say, you know, if you are found guilty of, I don't know, an indictable offence or something, an offence for which the punishment is 10 years or something like that, to say, if you do that, that's when you might lose access to your taxpayer-funded pension because you've, well, you've yep, committed a criminal yep act.
16: Yeah, yeah. So I think it'd go, you'd be found guilty of corruption, number one, and number two, that you've ended up, and it could be that you say you have to have a specific jail term of, say, I don't know, 6 months or 12 months so that it is watertight. One of the things that worries me at the moment is that we're starting to see the definition of corruption broaden to such an extent that we're no longer really talking about what people would think of as corruption. So right now the Victorian Parliament is considering changing the definition so it would include misconduct at work that might lead to somebody losing their job. That's kind of to conflate poor performance at work with corruption. I think we've got to be really careful because we're talking about people's livelihoods, their reputations. We have to be really specific because it's a very serious offence.
2: Yes, I mean, we had a couple of calls earlier on in the program, like saying, you know, does incompetence count? And I said, well, you know, I don't think so. I mean, you know, if we start penalising politicians for incompetence, we won't have many politicians left after a while.
16: No,
2: but, I mean, not being very good at something is not the same as being openly corrupt.
16: No, and I think most people would think of corruption as intentionally doing something for personal benefit, either directly to themselves or somebody that they are intimately associated with. And I think we have to keep that specific to that. I think it's really important we do.
2: Just from a broader perspective, given that you're a professor of public policy, I mean, you know, we've got a lot of issues in Victoria, very high debts, you know, big bills where Jeffrey Watson SC has said that billions of dollars have been siphoned off to organised crime. We've got poor roads. So Have you sort of learnt any broad lessons about public policy as to how we got here and what should be done differently in the future?
16: Look, at this stage, I think we are all rather disappointed that we seem to, and I'm putting aside the specific issue of the big bill and the Watson report, but just generally, I think for most people, they're seeing cases of large amounts of money apparently being wasted or squandered. And this applies federally as much as it does at the state level, but I think actually at the moment, particularly at the federal level, and nobody seems to be held to account. I mean, we just seem to have accepted, for example, that at the National Disability Insurance Scheme, there's something like an estimated $2 to $5 billion a year that's lost in fraud and criminality.
2: Well, just on that, I've interviewed the Federal Health Minister, Mark Butler, and he agrees that it's probably 10%. And, you know, last time I looked, I think the NDIS is $55 billion. So if 10% of it is fraud, that's $5.5 billion per annum.
16: How could it be? I mean, I think for most people, they're scratching their head. And these are the types of, you could go NDIS, you could go childcare, you could probably throw in aged care. Now, these are areas of really important public intervention on behalf of vulnerable people, with money being routinely squandered and wasted. How could it be? And nobody is found to be at fault.
2: What about something like the Commonwealth Games here in Victoria?
16: The Commonwealth Games, look, again, I think that that's a case of a government, and sometimes I think it is appropriate that a government can say, we did make a mistake and we're going to quit our losses. We're not going to chuck good money after bad. That's a separate issue, I think. I think it really is important to look at intent, and I think it's important to look at the thoroughness of the work that was done. But at the moment, we seem to have lowered the bar so low in public policy that we're letting all sorts of things just escape accountability. And, that undermines our political system more than anything else, Tom.
2: No doubt.
16: A couple of years ago, there's a case of the Australian Tax Commissioner saying that there'd been a massive fraud perpetrated on a tax office by people who picked up a scam on TikTok. It was some, I think if they tried to defraud the tax office, it was $5 billion. He said it was a staggering number of people who tried this. And he said they didn't even use false names. It just indicates the extent to which people are trying to get in on what they see as a gravy train of public waste, and it has to stop.
2: No, I agree. And I guess at the very end of the day, and the day never really ends, but this is the reason we have regular elections, and we've got one coming up in November. Thank you for your time. David Hayward there, Emeritus Professor of Public Policy at RMIT University at 14 to 11.
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2: It is 10 to 11. Weather now for Roth Newton. Their 25% off Lazy Boy sale is on now. So 25% off Lazy Boy lounge suites, home theatre, lift chairs and recliners, all at Roth Newton. It is currently 12 degrees. Our forecast top today, just 15. We've had a few ideas about how to catch and vaccinate penguins, including dressing up in a Batman suit. Reese, good morning.
23: Yeah, g'day, Tom. Like, that bloke was talking there, that was an absolute joke, mate. This is a serious matter.
2: It is.
23: And there's absolutely no room at all for joking. This is a very, very serious disease. As you would know, the penguin is a unique bird.
2: Mm-hmm.
23: And there's only one way to catch him.
2: Unique up on them. Unique up on them. All right. Thank you, Reese. Very clever. But you're right. It is a serious issue. And I don't know. Well, they there's no way they'll be able to double vaccinate every single penguin in the colony at Phillip Island. But if they could double vaccinate a substantial proportion of them, that would make a difference. And it's one thing for chickens, which are not an endangered species, to be affected by the bird flu. It's quite another thing for vulnerable penguin populations. Thank you, Reese. Eddie, hello.
24: G'day, Tom.
2: Go ahead.
24: Yeah. I was listening to you before about the universities and what have you. The kids are forced by the teachers to go to uni. Even the daft ones, right? When I was school in Scotland, 14, I wasn't good at anything. But when I went down to the technical department, where we painted these walls and jumped into cars and done a lot, and they said to me, "Gib, go get a job." I went and got the job. Today, the kids stayed to school too long. I've got a nephew who on Sunday was at my house, and I've got an Irish friend. He said to me, "What are you doing?" He goes, "Oh, I'm going back to uni." He's 22. He goes, do you want a job? He wants to be a dog man, you know, with the whistle. He offered him plumbing job, electrician job, and also being a dog man. He refused them.
2: So what do you do now, Eddie?
24: What?
2: What do you do now for work?
24: I've got a great little business. I'm Bayside Upholstery. I work from home and I restore antiques and furniture. I've done that all my life. And when I get kids to help me, you know what they do when I'm talking to the customers? Sit on their ass and sit at the sewing machine on their telephones talking to their mates.
2: All right. Thank you, Eddie. Now, look, I do take your point. And again, I don't know how old you are, but when I was in school, quite a few people did leave at year 10. And they were told, you're not academic, go out and get a job. So it was not required to study year 12 back then. And not many people went to university. That was said, unless you were genuinely academic, you by and large did not go to university. And the Dawkins education reforms of the late 1980s, that we've sort of taken the view, well, if we sort of stick as many people as we can through university, everybody will be better educated, everybody will get a high-paid white-collar job, and just there aren't enough of those jobs to go around. 133693, Gary, good morning. Hello, Gary.
0: Back in the 80s, yeah.
2: Yeah, go ahead.
0: And it's easy to catch the penguins. They come home to roost every night to the same burrow.
2: Sweet.
0: And there's two to a burrow. All you do is put on a pair of gloves, reach in the burrow. They're only about 3 feet long, the burrows. Pull them out, vaccinate them, and put them back in the burrow.
2: How many penguins are there at Phillip Island now?
0: Oh, I'm talking years ago. There's a lot more than what there was back then. I wouldn't have a clue. There's a bloody lot.
2: Yeah,
0: a lot.
2: Heaps. No, I remember they when they had foxes on the island, a lot of penguins were getting eaten. But we've got rid of the foxes, I think, largely now. Oh, well, there you go. Just reach into the burrow. Two penguins per burrow, no more than 3 feet deep. Bob's your uncle. Didn't know we'd be talking so much about how to catch a penguin today. 133693, mornings at 3aw.com.au at 5 to 11.
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10: The ATO's data matching capabilities have reached a new level of sophistication, specifically targeting income generated through digital platforms and the sharing economy. Whether you're involved in short-term property rentals or ride-sharing services, ensure that every dollar of secondary income is documented. Transparency in your reporting is the most effective way to avoid the complications of an audit in an increasingly digital environment.
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2: Tom, after the news, apparently property buyers are increasingly seeking townhouses versus, well, traditional freestanding homes with a front and a back garden. And it looks like back gardens in particular could gradually become a thing of the past here in Melbourne, which I think would be a real pity. But what are other things that used to be common that are suddenly not so common these days? For example, when I grew up, you know, in summer kids would play cricket in the street and someone would yell out car, and in winter they kick the footy in the street. Don't see that so much anymore. Very few people have large families these days. You know, women say, I don't want to have more than one or two kids. They don't have kids until later in life. Even the freedom of being uncontactable, of just being out and about and no one could call you, doesn't exist anymore because we all walk around with mobile phones. Things that used to be common, which are now uncommon. 133693 mornings at 3aw.com.au. That's coming up after the news with David Armstrong.
9: BFM National News. Harvey Norman's renos are underway, and so is their renovation sale, clearing stock and slashing prices.
12: 13 degrees in Melbourne, a shower or two at top today, 15. It's 11 o'clock. Good morning. I'm David Armstrong. A professor of public policy says under current legislation, former Premiers Daniel Andrews and Jacinta Allen aren't able to be stripped of their parliamentary pensions if they are found guilty of corrupt conduct. It comes following calls from the opposition for the pair to not receive their taxpayer-funded pensions if they're found guilty of corruption as part of the Royal Commission into the Big Build. But Professor David Hayward from RMIT University says there is a petition before the upper house that could change that.
13: So that any politician who's found guilty of corruption does lose their parliamentary pension. So that would be something that would apply irrespective of the findings of the Royal Commission. It's corruption. And I think that's the way to go, is to fix that.
12: A tyre repair operator says motorists are being dudded by the government's pothole compensation scheme. Data reveals less than 2% of motorists seeking compensation for damages are receiving a payout. Owner and operator at A1 Tyre Power in Wangaratta, Harrison Coatsworth, has told Tom Elliott he's been inundated and the $1,681 threshold has been set too high.
14: You'd definitely be up around that $1,200 or something like that, which is probably what I'm finding is that $1,600 is still pretty high. Like, we're finding a lot of our end users as around that maybe $850, $1,200. Yeah. So they're missing out completely on that opportunity to get a refund.
12: The opposition's asked federal police to investigate the leak of a diplomatic note from Tokyo to Canberra. In a grubby conversation on a podcast, the Prime Minister gestured toward his chest when discussing melons that he was gifted by his female Japanese counterpart. Japan formally raised the matter with the federal government in a note that was later sent to the Australian media. Shadow Defence Minister James Patterson claims this could compromise our national interest.
27: This is a serious matter. It is important that our closest allies have confidence that when they share confidential correspondence with us, that it will not find its way in the media. In a dangerous strategic environment, that trust with our closest partners is critically important.
12: A 32-year-old man's been charged after up to 10 bins were deliberately set on fire at South Bank. No properties were damaged in those blazes. There were no reported injuries. Australia's biggest bank is the latest to declare a big drop in mortgage applications since the federal budget. Commonwealth Bank has flagged a 15% decline, the lender posting a $10.9 billion profit in the year to June. In finance, the All Ordinaries down 41 points, our dollar 70.59 US.
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12: Geelong coach Chris Scott has refused to speculate on if Jake Collard-Jasny will play again. The Cats have made the defender unavailable for selection from all football, with no timeline for a return. St Kilda trains this morning ahead of Saturday's must-win clash against Richmond at the MCG. All eyes on Liam Ryan and Tom DeConning. Both need to prove their fitness. Brisbane can secure a spot in the top four with a win over Gold Coast in Saturday's Q clash at the Gabba. Midfielder Daniel Anamble says he's well aware of how significant the fixture is.
15: It's obviously a big game for both clubs and in Queensland football in general. There's been some good battles like Zorks and Took over the years. To see those fold out and now to be potentially playing in one, yeah, it's pretty cool.
12: Melbourne's declared its interest in hosting the NRL Grand Final in 2028. The 28th decider up for grabs in order to avoid a scheduling clash with Pope Leo's visit to Sydney. And that's the latest news and sport.
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19: I'm Pat Gordon. Hundreds of students from across the region have tackled the Great South Coast Science and Engineering Challenge held at Deakin over the past 2 days. The Year 9 and 10 competition was held on Monday. Organiser Brooke McLeod says students competed across 8 STEM-based challenges.
20: We had 7 schools compete and they can bring up to 32 students per team. So we had lots of kids on site here at Deakin. They went so well. It was the first time I've had so many comments about how engaged and motivated the students were, and we had such fierce competition. We had King's College take out the day, followed by Portland Secondary and Tim Boone, and between the three schools we only had 13 points difference, which is just tiny.
19: And that's local news.
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21: 3YBFM weather.
30: A strong wind warning has been issued for the coast with a cloudy day ahead. A very high chance of showers with winds northwesterly 25 to 30 k's per hour, tending westerly 25 to 35 k's per hour. For tomorrow, Thursday, showers easing, 15. Friday, a shower or two, 15. Saturday, a possible shower, 14 degrees. Today in Warrnambool and Port Ferry, a top of 14. Mortlake and Terang today, 13.
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30: At the moment, we're sitting on 11 degrees.
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2: It is 7 past 11. In a moment, will the traditional, you know, detached suburban house with a front garden and a back garden, will that soon disappear? I mean, it won't disappear, you know, for a long time, but more and more those sorts of houses are being knocked down and being replaced by townhouses, which, while they accommodate more people, as in you might have four townhouses on a block where there used to be just one house, they usually don't have much in the way of garden. And I just think your back gardens are gradually disappearing. Like, what else is disappearing that used to be common? I mean, kids used to play cricket and footy in the street and someone would yell out, car. I can't remember the last time I saw kids kicking a football in the street in winter. Large families were increasingly uncommon, apart from certain ethnic groups. It was quite normal when I grew up for, you know, families to have four or five children. Now it's one or two or sometimes three. But just quickly, you might have heard this in the news. We began the program today talking about potholes and the fact that the threshold for compensation is probably too high. It's $1,681. And the most common pothole repair is a tyre and a wheel on the front left-hand side, because that's normally where the potholes are and it's the first wheel that hits it. Now, we spoke to an expert before and, you know, the thing is that most repairs, if you need a new wheel and a new tyre, it's not going to cost $1,681. So the government sort of threshold for compensation, in my view, is set too high. Anyway, the good news is the new roads minister, Paul Hamer, was clearly listening. He has ordered a review into the scheme. Now, he hasn't promised anything, but anyway, at least it's being looked at, which is good. Other emails coming in. Simon says, I'm your age. I grew up in a housing commission flat in Port Melbourne. I was one of seven kids. He said his mum would put cardboard from cereal boxes in his shoes instead of soles. He said, life was tough, but me and my siblings, says Simon, all now own our own homes and have families and earn an honest dollar. Well, that's good. Life was tough growing up in housing commission properties back then, but people make the best of it. Kathy wants to know, why are there no potholes on toll roads? Well, it's a good point, Kathy. It's amazing how, the toll road operators like Transurban, they need drivers to drive on their roads. That's how they make money, obviously. So they ensure that potholes are fixed, if indeed they develop in the first place, because if they're not fixed, people will stop paying tolls. And on what things generations worry about, the current generation is worried about house prices and mental health and getting a job and climate change. Scott says, I'll never forget as a 12-year-old in 1983, I watched the movie The Day After, also about a nuclear war. Yeah, Scott, I watched that too. So The Day After was American. Threads, which stuck in my mind, is British, but they both had the same sort of theory or the same plot, which was nuclear war in the modern age. And they were both set in the early 80s because that seemed to be when the Cold War absolutely peaked. 133693, escape your pricey telco. 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Graham, good morning.
0: Morning, Tom. Tom, just a fun old story. In front of my place, there was a pothole, so went on for a couple of weeks, and the princess, she drives a wedding car, and I thought she'd do a tyre or a rim, you know, good. So I went to Bunnings, and I bought two bags of that quick-dry cement. Cost me $11 a bag, so $22. I put it in because it was water in the pothole, put it in there, and I thought I did a pretty good job, levels it all out, lovely. Anyway, about 4 or 5 days later, the Shire come along. They have two stop-and-go blokes, one at one end, one at the other end, and four blokes to fix this pothole. They dug my quick-dry cement out and put tar in it, and they fixed the pothole. So, I don't know.
2: But it took four or six blokes to do a job you could have done yourself?
0: I did it myself, just with two bags of Bunnings quick-dry cement, and threw them in it, levelled it out, did a good job, and then they sent four blokes, two stop-and-goes, and four to do the job, and took them a couple of hours, I suppose, but anyway.
2: And did they dig out what you had put in and then put their stuff in? Yeah, yeah, right. Okay.
0: Yeah. Anyway. So, all right.
2: Yeah, you got to be a little bit careful about that, Graham. We interviewed a guy a few months ago. Actually, his company makes the Coles mix that you can fix potholes yourself. But he did point out it's not legal for a private person to go and do it on a public road. I mean, legally you should use it for your own paved driveway or something like that. So just be careful, Graham. But you're like a good Samaritan, aren't you?
0: I won't give up my day job and do it anyway.
2: All right, good on you. Well done, Graham. Thank you. Although I do sometimes look at road crews and you get a lot of people standing around, you know, safety things, and one person actually digging a hole or fixing a pothole, whatever it is. All right, so I was reading this morning how townhouses are what we like to develop at the moment. The idea is you buy a falling down family home on a large block in the burbs, knock it over, and instead of building another detached family home, you build four or maybe six townhouses. And this appeals. People have smaller families. People want to live close to where the things they want to do are, to schools, to parks, to shops, to that sort of thing. All that's quite normal. But we're probably going to see a decrease in the number of large family homes and an increase in the number of townhouses. And one of the things about townhouses is they're a very efficient way to live, but they tend to lack outdoor space. They certainly don't have large backyards. Our next guest is a property developer and expert in residential buildings for over 40 years. Steve Chandler, good morning.
1: Morning, Tom.
2: So is the townhouse the future?
1: Well, I believe so. It's definitely the future of, you know, let's say 20, 30 years. For the next 20 or 30 years, particularly in the middle ring sort of suburbs, where land is, you know, more cost effective out in the greater outer suburbs, then people will still, you know, build individual homes. But if you want to be closer to the city for work or recreation, whatever it might be, the middle ring, then the land starts to become too expensive for people to buy nowadays. And therefore, you know, if you can put four townhouses on what was a single, you know, a single lot for one home, four into one is a much better use of land.
2: Yeah.
1: And it also makes it more affordable. I won't say affordable, but more affordable than buying that individual home.
2: Does that mean that future generations of children will grow up without knowing, you know, what a large backyard is like?
1: Oh, without a doubt. I mean, I grew up, call it free range, if you like. You know, we used to run around all over the place, and, you know, Mum would say after school, you come home, dump your bag, and she'd say, you know, be home for dinner, you know, before dark, that sort of thing. Nowadays, security is a real problem. You know, people are really worried about safety, et cetera. The quarter-acre block is long gone because no one can afford it.
2: Yeah, because I remember, and I have to have been just turned 10 years old, late 1977 with a friend. We were both 10, and we went from Kew on the tram into the city to watch Star Wars at the cinema, and we missed the first showing of the movie because it was so popular and crowded, and then we just waited for 2 hours and then watched the next one. And,
1: yeah,
2: you know, our parents just thought that was normal. You know, that's all right. We're only 10 years old.
1: You know, I lived in Sydney at that time, and 45-minute bus trip into the city, and, you know, 10 years, 11 years of age, you know, Mum would give you some money and off you'd go and be home before dark. It's amazing.
2: Yeah. Look, you can't fault the logic of the townhouse. As you say, land is, relatively speaking, far more valuable. We need to put more people where the infrastructure, like, you know, roads and public transport and all that sort of thing already exists. But it just will be a bit sad to see, you know, the concept of the large detached family home over time disappearing.
1: Definitely. I lament that. You know, as an older person now, looking back on what, you know, I grew up with, you know, it's a completely different world. But that is the world that we've got, and we've got to, you know, make the most of it. You know, you talk about, you know, playing cricket on the street and stuff like that. If you think about a townhouse development, it's got a very long driveway. So, you know, the kids in the neighbourhood can still play their cricket, in the driveway of the townhouse instead of on the what are heavily trafficked roads nowadays. So there are some sort of benefits in that. Yeah, you don't have the big backyard, you're not going to have the swing set and all that sort of stuff, but developers pay contributions to, you know, the local councils for council to provide facilities because of this medium density, that, you know, the additional population, etc. So councils, as long as constituents keep pressure on councils to provide, you know, the recreation areas, the parks and things, you know, around the suburbs so that, you know, kids can play, then it's a change in lifestyle over generations, and as long as the facilities are there, you know, you got to say it's not such a bad thing.
2: Yeah, I agree. Look, thank you for your time. Steve Chandler there, property developer. I've just written a list here of things that used to be very common, which are no longer common. So, you know, backyards, as Steve just said, will over time get taken up by townhouse developments. We talked about kids playing cricket or footy in the street. Large families, less common than what they once were. Being uncontactable, and that's okay. That hasn't been a thing for 20 or 30 years now. Pinball machines, I'll just throw that in. They used to be everywhere, like in milk bars and so. Even milk bars, not very common these days. And the old backyard incinerator. I had two jobs in our house. One was to take out the bins, and back then the bins were metal things that didn't have wheels and the handles cut into your hand, and you had to take them out, and you just threw everything in the bin. There was no recycling. And the other job I had was lighting the incinerator once a week. Everything that didn't fit into the bins, for whatever reason, got burnt in the back garden.

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2: 21 past 11, things that were once common, like backyards and milk bars and kids playing cricket in the street, which you don't see much anymore. Milk bars in particular, they used to be so common. You could hardly walk down a residential street. You couldn't go more than a few hundred metres without encountering a milk bar. Not many of them left these days. You know, supermarkets that are open all hours, 7-Elevens, that sort of thing, have put an end to them. We're getting plenty of suggestions coming in via email. Vicky says something that used to be common, which now isn't, is manners. Yeah, I'd agree with that. Benedict said we used to drink out of taps everywhere that some people call bubblers. Now people walk around with these ridiculously large drink bottles. I agree. No one took a bottle of water to school back in the day. Why would you bother? There were drink taps everywhere, even in public, you know, parks and things. Now suddenly it's like a security blanket, except it's a bottle with a litre of water. It weighs more than a kilo. And Bernadette says, Tom, I'm shocked that you know the words to Sister Janet Mead's The Lord's Prayer. Well, we didn't sing it at school. We recited it, Bernadette, but I do remember it was a pretty big hit in the early 70s.

most unlikely popular song. And if you get on YouTube and look at the clip, she was like a nun in suburban Adelaide who was also could play the guitar. And she actually died about 4 or 5 years ago. And she sang the Lord's Prayer and it went global. It went gangbusters. But it's

0: the most funny little clip. I mean, it's just scenes of Adelaide and scenes of the church that she's in, and she's wearing a nun's habit and playing the guitar. And it was all very real. Sister Janet Mead singing the Lord's Prayer. 133693. Sam, good morning.
1: Morning, Tom. How are you, buddy?
0: Good, Sam.
1: Two things that used to be common, but they're only becoming uncommon now. First one's a Carlton premiership, and I'm a Carlton supporter, so that's one.
0: Well, in 16 years, as a boy and then a young adult, I was present at the MCG to see Carlton win a flag five times. The last one was 31 years ago.
1: Yeah. The second one is great-grandparents, mate. They're disappearing because people are having kids later.
0: Yeah.
1: So we ain't going to see on in life, mate.
0: Yeah, that's a good point, Sam. You're right. I had two or three great-grandparents. I had a great-uncle. In fact, when I was growing up, I had a great-uncle who'd fought in World War One. And he had half his ear shot off. And as a kid, I thought the bullet had somehow gone through his head and somehow he was still alive. It had clipped him, either shrapnel or a bullet, and the top half of his ear wasn't there. Now, you know, that was because everybody had children young, so you could still have living relatives who were three generations apart from you. Thanks, Sam. Yep, great-grandparents, very uncommon these days. Mark, hello.
2: Tom.
0: Go ahead, Mark.
2: Yeah, I miss a lot now. The good old-fashioned chat we used to have at Smoker at work.
0: Yes, well, obviously not that many people smoke anymore. Although, do you think vaping is sort of the new Smoko?
2: That tea break at work, right?
0: Yeah.
2: You know, like we go and have tea break and we'd all sit around and have a yak about what we did on the weekend and where we'd been and whatnot. And nowadays you go to Smoko and the mobile phone comes out and everybody sits there and stares at it like a dead goose.
0: Yeah, it's a good point, Mark. It used to be quite a social thing. I mean, in the mid-90s I worked at a place that, you know, we had a tea lady who'd come around and you'd have a cup of tea and a biscuit and everybody would stop work for 15 minutes and chat about things, and I just don't know if that exists anymore. Thank you, Mark. Good call. Brooke, hello.
3: Yes, hello.
0: Go ahead, Brooke.
3: My sons, we live in a two-bedroom unit in Ascot Vale. And my son, he plays online games a lot, like he loves his Fortnite and all that. He's about to turn 12 soon on the 18th of this month. And anyway, we worried he's starting to put on a little bit of weight due to the fact that we don't have a backyard. You know, growing up with no backyard means that you can't have pets, we can't have a cat, we can't have certain things. It's hard carrying all the washing up and down the stairs. It's not just the washing; it's the food shops and. You can't just pull up in your front yard and carry it all inside the house. So sometimes it takes me like at least an hour just to carry the bags up the stairs and put it all away anyway.
0: If your son's not doing enough exercise, why not get him to carry all the groceries up the stairs?
3: Oh, he does. He does help me, but I do it while they're at school sometimes.
0: Yeah, I hear you. Now, look, Brooke, you're right, and look, kids being less active than they used to be is it's not just your son, it's a society-wide issue, and it's not just this country, it's everywhere. You know, sport used to be compulsory, not so much these days. And when you had a backyard and video games didn't exist, I mean, if you needed to amuse yourself, kicking a football or throwing a ball or whatever was something you just went out and did. And now there are other alternatives. And that is the downside. Fewer backyards means less exercise. Look, thank you, Brooke. I appreciate that. Now, Tony joins us. Things that used to be common, less so these days. Go ahead, Tony.
4: Yeah, Tom, you used to go to the cinemas in the old days and watch a Bruce Lee movie or James Bond, and when it finished, everybody used to applaud.
0: Yes.
4: Now they all just get up and walk out. No one applauds.
0: No, you're right. I remember seeing Raiders of the Lost Ark. We went as a whole family. It would have been 1981, and we all clapped at the end. And Tony, there's a new movie coming out called I Play Rocky, and it's about the battle to get that Sylvester Stallone had in the 70s to get the Rocky movie financed and made. But one of the things is that a lot of people thought it just wouldn't work as a film. And when they went to test screenings and everybody cheered and clapped at the end of the movie, they knew that they were onto something.
4: They were on a winner. Yeah. Correct, yeah.
0: Yeah, okay. Yeah.
4: No, they're all good, yeah.
0: No, you are right. You are. People used to clap. I mean, the end of Star Wars, you know, and thank you for the call. People used to clap and cheer. And, well, apparently cinema's having a resurgence right now. The movie The Odyssey, we talked about that a few weeks ago, that's got people going to the movies, even though it's very long and whatever. And the new Spider-Man movie, I haven't seen it, but apparently it's very good. So maybe there's still life in cinemas. Again, cinemas were another thing that were common. I mean, we had lots of suburban ones and whatever. And also in the CBD, we had cinemas, and not so much these days. Like the Russell Street ones have gone, the old Hoyts Cinema Centre in the mid-city, gone. Now, Lisa, what have you seen?
5: Just before, on the Pollington Peninsula Freeway, just before Rutherford Road, the 9/10, bit of bank up of traffic. Bank up, just avoid the area because it's pretty bad. It's slow moving.
0: So
5: down to 40 kilometres to 50. They're doing roadworks, I think.
0: Yes, so we did have a report. There's a few roads around there where some pothole repairs are actually happening. Okay, so Mornington Peninsula Freeway outbound. All right, thank you, Lisa. We'll look into that. And you might find yourself on Friday, 2 days' time, in the running for our weekly Word on the Street prize, a $1,000 voucher to spend at Imp Jewellery, the handmade and remodelling specialist. 133-693 at 11:30. News headlines with David Armstrong. David, good morning.
6: Good morning. The news at midday with Stephanie Wackluick. Potholes is our lead story. Elsewhere, the next time you steal a car, make sure it's got petrol in it. A man at Donnybrook in the early hours of this morning, 2 o'clock this morning, took a liking to an Audi, a beautiful vehicle, and he took off down Donnybrook Road at 150 k's an hour in an 80 zone.
0: No petrol.
6: And then sputtered to a stop. And was arrested.
0: I drive a manual car because I know it just no one will ever steal it because no one else can drive them.
6: Just drive a piece of junk, and that's my attitude to it. A 5-year study has found an overwhelming number of Gen Zs are really, really miserable. Never get a job. No. Living at home till I'm 50.
0: Climate change. Mental health.
6: And it wasn't very much of a sunlight type interview with Professor Lucas Walsh. There was no real upside. There was not much of an upside.
0: I said, are we positive about anything? And he started laughing and said, not really.
6: It's not good. In the next few hours, the good people of Clacton will be going to a by-election in the UK. This is for Nigel Farage.
0: Oh,
6: it's a
0: yes.
6: By-election brought on because
0: he did this. There was some technicality. He resigned.
6: He was accused of accepting corporate
0: money.
6: Donations, yeah. And he said, easy, I'll resign and I'll go back and do it and I'll get voted back in. Anyway, there are 34 candidates in a... There are 34... The poor people of Clacton. 34 candidates among them. The monster-raving Loony Party has three.
0: Yeah, so the leader of that party is a man, or used to be a man, called Screaming Lord Sutch. Mm.
6: Well, there's Nick the Incredible Flying Brick,
0: yep.
6: Baron Von Thunderclap.
0: Yeah, he's good.
6: And Alan Howling Lord Hope.
0: Yep.
6: There is also Darth Binface.
0: If he's, yeah,
6: Lord Binface.
0: Lord Binface, he wears a rubbish bin on his head.
6: Okay, these are the quality of...
0: Now, see, this is we can learn from the Poms and how they... Why don't we have candidates like this in Australia?
6: 34 candidates. Can you imagine the ballot sheet?
0: The thing is, there's no preference voting there. You just one or a tick next to the single one that you like, and that's it.
6: And then they stand up at the town hall with a returning officer
0: who reads out
6: the numbers.
0: Yeah.
6: And in sport, Eddie Maguire has backed in Craig Drummond, the embattled chairman of the commission, and after everything that's happening down at Geelong, he says, I don't want his job. If a job on the commission was offered to me, I might have a look at it, because he has a lot to offer, but I don't want his job.
0: But he doesn't want to go and take it.
6: No.
0: But if it's offered to him, that's different. Hey, did you like the incinerator when you were young?
6: Oh, of course. There was nothing better than standing with Dad.
0: Yes.
6: And the incinerator and poking fire with a stick, which is just what...
0: And you had like a hole at the bottom.
6: Yep.
0: So and then we put in, polystyrene...
6: Oh, everything.
0: I was always intrigued if you could get a very unusually coloured flame, like a purple flame or a blue flame, and you knew there was something in there.
6: But you could do it for hours.
0: That's right.
6: It was better than...
0: And there were plumes of smoke everywhere.
6: Yeah, better
0: that
6: than
0: was all right.
6: Better than streaming. Probably just an incinerator.
0: Yes, just light a fire. All right, thank you, David. David Armstrong there. We'll take more calls on that sort of thing in a moment. 133-693. And also, do you buy things from the Chinese websites, Temu and Shein. Now, I have, And I've got to say, the two or three times I've done it, I think I've wasted my money. It's just junk. But I raise this because Avalon Airport for Melbourne, or really for Victoria, wants to become the sort of the hub for Temu and Shein. All those little parcels, largely from China, are going to come on planes that will land at Avalon. So do you buy things from Temu and Shein? And is it all junk or is it actually quite good? 133693 mornings at 3aw.com.au at 26 to 12.
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0: 22 to 12 in a moment. Avalon Airport, which I think is largely owned by the Fox family, is pitching itself to become the centre for Temu and Shein deliveries. So cargo planes will fly in all those parcels. I've shopped on Temu a couple of times. What arrived was A, not very similar to what it looked like on the website, and B, was junk. So I felt like I'd wasted my money. Anyway, just a quick reminder, this August right now, 3AW and Food Bank Victoria are joining forces for an online virtual food drive to provide a million meals to hungry Victorians. Food Bank Victoria provides food for more than 76,000 Victorians each and every day. 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Other examples of things that used to be common, and less so these days. David says, What about Cracker Night or Guy Fawkes Night on the 6th of November? I used to love that. We'd do it with another family and, you know, setting off all these different fireworks, and it's deemed to be too dangerous now. On lighting the incinerator, which I did when I was a kid and David Armstrong did too, Bruno says you would always wait until the people next door had put the clothes out on the hill's hoist and then light the incinerator. And Ian says, what is less common these days? Bank branches. Yes, I agree, Ian. Tony, hello.
18: Yeah, hi, Tom. One thing that's missing these days is the old pub crawl and the pub on every corner. I remember at uni doing the pub crawl in Williamstown, there was about 30-plus pubs there. Now there's probably just a handful.
0: Yeah, you're right. I remember I finished my last exam, which was 1988, and we managed to go to 10 pubs in about 400 metres or something back to university. Anyway, people don't sort of just stand around and drink that much anymore, do they, Tony?
18: No, so that's something that's dying, you know, the old pub.
0: And the other issue is a lot of pubs are on fabulous sites, like they're on main roads, corner blocks, lovely buildings, and so they get turned into other things like restaurants and so forth. Thank you, Tony. If you want an example, I mean, if you went to Melbourne Uni back in the day on Royal Parade, you know, Norton's Hotel was just famous as a watering hole for students and for Carlton footballers, many of whom would go there and sit there all day on a Sunday and just drink. Not naming any names, but Wayne Harm springs to mind. And nowadays it's like a wine bar with a restaurant, because I don't think students these days sort of stand around in pubs and just drink beer. Anyway, Avalon Airport is pitching itself as the new distribution centre for Temu and Shein airports, so lots and lots of little parcels. My experience buying things off Temu, it's been, well, not that great. Our next guest is a consumer analyst, Graham Cook. Good morning.
19: Good morning, Tom. How you doing?
0: Good. So does that mean cargo planes will fly from China to Avalon Airport here in Melbourne and distribute all the little Temu and Shein packages?
19: Yeah, it sounds like it, but they're growing dramatically in Australia in terms of market share. So right now, Amazon sell about $7 billion worth of stuff a year in Australia, and Temu is about $2 billion, and that's been increasing every year. So the volume is meaning that they'll get more efficiency by coming through one route into Australia rather than multiple routes. So it seems like they're preparing to be selling even more stuff from China to Australians.
0: Because Avalon has struggled a bit as a passenger airport, hasn't it? I remember a few years ago, you know, Bonza Airlines opened up there, and then a year or so later it had closed.
19: Yeah, that's a trend across Australia in general. The airline industry has been notoriously difficult for smaller airlines to get into because the big two control the majority of the kind of landing sites in airports and the contracts and all of that. So there's been quite a few of those stories of small airlines trying to get in Avalon and other airports in Australia too who failed to do so. I don't know if that's directly connected to the cargo trade, but this kind of change does indicate that Temu are really focusing on targeting Australia going forward. And as you mentioned earlier, it's an interesting shopping experience going to them versus other sites.
0: Yeah, I mean, look, it is very cheap. I can't remember the things I bought, but I bought some clothes. I bought a toy for my daughter when she was little. But everything I found was very cheap for a reason, and I felt like when after it arrived, I'd probably wasted my money. Am I being a bit cruel saying that?
19: No, I mean I kind of agree. It's super cheap. That's one of the reasons people go to it. But the way they kind of change the shopping experience, they do something called gamification. So if you go on there, you know, you'll buy the one thing you're looking to purchase, then you get a Pokies slot, so you get a spinning wheel and you spin it and you'll get, you know, $5 voucher, and you have to order more things to unlock the $5 voucher, and you have to order a certain number of things to unlock free postage. And every time you buy something, it's encouraging you to buy more. It's kind of like gambling. And all of a sudden you have half a dozen things in your basket on top of the one thing you went there to purchase, and that's how they're taking more money from households.
0: Right. Yeah, actually, I hadn't realised or thought of it that way, but you're right, it is not dissimilar to gambling. Well, thank you for your time, Graham Cook there, consumer analyst and founder of Aussie Insights. Glena, hello.
20: Hey, I was just going to say I've had good and bad on Temu and Shein. And I was going to say exactly what that man said too. It encourages you to buy more, and I just cross it out every time. I just say no, not interested, not interested, and get what I actually want.
0: Yeah.
20: I've had good and bad. Some things are very cheap and I've thrown them away or put them in the op shop or something, and other things are quite good.
0: So what sorts of things have you bought, Glenna?
20: I've bought dresses, I've bought T-shirts for presents and for myself. I've bought brooches, I've bought a steam mat for your clothes. I've bought a whole lot of stuff. And like I said, it's good and it's bad, but I do read the reviews of everything first.
0: Yeah, okay, that's a good point. Yeah, I bought a Carlton top a few years ago, and it looked great on the website, and then when it arrived, it just was made of this cheap and nasty polyester fabric. I don't think I wore it once. I think it went straight to the local op shop. 1-3-6-9-3, mornings at 3aw.com.au at 16 to 12. How's the mighty world? Well, that was a bit of Up There Kazali by Mike Brady. Be the first caller through right now, 1-3-6-9-3, and you will be in the running for a fabulous prize. What is the prize, I hear you ask? It is, of course, a double pass to the 2026 Toyota AFL Grand Final. 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
0: It is 12 to 12. Well done to James, who was our first caller through after hearing a bit of Mike Brady singing Up There Kazali. And James, you are on the running for this fabulous prize, a double pass to the 2026 Toyota Grand Final. We'll put one person in the running for this prize tomorrow, Friday, and every day next week. So how about that? 1-3-6-9-3, things that used to be common and are less so these days. Jamie says, in the 70s and the 80s, we had a lot of street gangs like the West Side Sharps and the Sandy Boys. Yeah, well, the whole concept of Sharpies, I mean, they've got a bit old now, but you don't see Sharpies wandering the streets so much anymore. On Timu, David says, talk to Mark Allen about it. He is a huge fan. And we had a call earlier suggesting that because people have children later in life these days, the concept of having a living great-grandparent is becoming rare. Sue says, my husband and I are 61 and 63 respectively. Last year, we became great-grandparents. Wow. Brad, good morning.
2: Hey, Tom. Hope you're well.
0: Thank you, Brad. I am.
2: Interesting one here. My wife ordered a couple of things I've seen about 5 years ago. It was a spine that they came, and I don't actually use them much. But lo and behold, last month, we get sent a box. Well, I got sent a box of clothes from China, from Shein. Opened it up, and it was all these random women's clothes, different sizes, all shrink-wrapped with tags on, so they were brand new. I thought, that's strange. I haven't ordered anything. No one's hacked my account. I checked all that. And then 2 weeks later, another box arrived, this time of children's clothes, all shrink-wrapped and tagged.
0: I have no idea why. You don't think it's do you live with someone else, do you?
2: Oh, well, it's been my wife. She's the one that ordered and used my credit card in my account.
0: Yes, of course. As God intended. And is it possible that she has ordered these things and not told you?
2: No, absolutely not. But like, there wasn't just one thing. It was like about 50 things per box, just random, absolutely random bits of clothing. And I just don't know why I would be sent them. And they're definitely all like labeled with the proper Shein labels, and the factory on the shipping stickers was from Shein. I must have cost him a fair bit to actually even package them up and send them.
0: Do you think in general the stuff from there, is it okay for the money, or is it just junk?
2: No, it's junk. The stuff she bought in 5 years ago, which was pretty good, laundry, I might add, was lovely. But the stuff that was in these boxes and a few other things that I've seen other friends order, it really just either doesn't last or it's consigned to the bin pretty well straight away.
0: Thank you, Brad. How about that? Yeah. Lingerie, how about that? Straight after the midday news, Tony Moclair will join you with the afternoon's program. Tony, good morning.
3: Brad, it's okay to order women's clothing.
0: It's
3: 2026. It's legal now.
0: It's all legal these days.
3: We don't judge.
0: No.
3: Okay? It's okay. Great question posed by my producer, Catherine. How many arguments were started last night on the census with the self-estimation of how many hours of housework you do a week?
0: Yes, we had that. I said, I reckon at least 5 to 10 or whatever for me. My wife looked at me and said, if I go and sit in my study and look at the family spreadsheet, that counts as homework.
3: Really?
0: From home.
3: Well, that's a very broad definition.
0: And she put down like about 180 hours for her.
3: That would have been the ratio in every household in the land.
0: What about the question where you have to describe, like at work, what you made in the last week or what you produced?
3: Yeah.
0: I said hot air.
3: Real change.
0: That's right.
3: My wife was out, so I said, I've started this census without you. You are currently a bearded man from Kazakhstan assigned female at birth.
0: Right.
3: So let's see the ABS deal with that one. We are talking about that, and you mentioned townhouses. What one feature in a traditional house would you be happy to do without? Backyards are now becoming a thing of the past. Maybe you can tell us the greatest thing that ever happened in your backyard.
0: The Hills hoists.
3: Yeah, they were great.
0: They all had them, but you don't see them, not in new places, these days.
3: No, they're gone. Paul Gover is talking motoring, and Lucy Loken will be in as well, and we'll be talking about dogs in MRI machines. You're really going to want to hear that story.
0: All right, thank you, Tony. Yeah, I did see about that. I don't know how they made the dogs stay still, but apparently they did it.
3: They trained them, and we'll tell you about it.
0: Michelle, good morning.
4: Good morning. I have bought something off Tmall. It was off Shein. It was a little tiny portable fan. It fitted beautifully in my bag, and being a woman of a certain age, it was a lifesaver. Just whip it out and instant airflow.
0: So if the hot flush of the toilet suddenly comes upon you, you just whip out the fan.
4: That's it.
0: Righto. And is that in the winter months as well as the summer ones?
4: I got my girlfriend one because, she's pretty bad and, she uses it all year round.
0: Righto. Well, I hope it keeps working, Michelle, at least it keeps working as long as you actually need it. Look, I'm not saying everything's junk, just the things I've bought were junk, and I sort of have a rule now. I'm not going to buy things online. Like, I wanted to buy a certain type of shoe recently. It was a brand I'd never worn before, and they were very cheap online, but I thought, you know what? If they arrive and the size is wrong, it is a nightmare sending it back. Thank you, Michelle. Steve, hello.
5: Hello, Tom. Have you tried the Hippie Hippie Shake yet?
0: Well, I'm doing all sorts of things for my hip, and they now work pretty well, thank you, so I appreciate that.
5: Well, I rang, Tom. People keep saying that pensioners need to downsize.
0: Yep.
5: But pensioners don't want to go into a townhouse with stairs.
0: No, I agree. It's got to be single level, doesn't it? Or
5: yes.
0: There is a trend, Steve, for these places to actually have a lift installed.
5: Yes, but then you've got the ongoing maintenance of a lift.
0: I know. Well, I agree with you, Steve, but yes, you are right, and we discussed this ages ago. I mean, the talk of townhouses before was actually not just aimed at pensioners. These are the dwellings in which normal Australian families will have to get used to. But yes, pensioners, those who are less firm physically, do not want to be going up and down stairs, so I agree. And Matt, good morning.
6: Good morning, Tom. How are you, mate?
0: Good, Matt.
6: Listen, I have a stand in Bowen Heads, and I have bought a bunch of old vintage-looking crepe signs, that the ones you see in countryside France. And I have all these tourists sitting next to my crepe stand taking photos of all these wonderful vintage-looking crepe signs.
0: When you say crepe, you mean like as in crepes, as in lemon crepes?
6: As in crepes, is it? Yeah.
0: Right.
6: And so I ordered about 20 signs off Timu, and $6 or $7, whatever it was. And I have tourists buy the busloads, mate.
0: There you go. They go to your place down at Bowen Heads, I think you said it was, and it's as though they've been transported to rural France. How about that, Matt? At 5 to 12.
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0: It is just on midday. News at the moment with Stephanie Wackwick, following that afternoon starring Tony Moclair. In the running for the weekly Word on the Street prize is Julie, who told us about a multi-car collision along Eastlink at the Wellington Road exit ramp. This caused traffic jams in the area. Well done, Julie. The weekly prize, we'll give it away on Friday, is a $1,000 voucher to spend at Imp Jewelry, the handmade and remodelling specialist. Win that and you'll automatically be in the running for this $60,000 towards a Mercedes of your choice, thanks to our great friends at Mercedes-Benz Brighton. Enjoy your afternoon. Talk to you again tomorrow morning at 8:30. Bye for now.
9: 3YBFM National News. Harvey Norman's renos are underway, and so is their renovation sale, clearing stock and slashing prices. 14 degrees in Melbourne, possible showers tomorrow, a top of 16. It's 12 midday. Good afternoon, I'm Stephanie Wackwick. The Carroll government has ordered a review into the state's pothole compensation scheme. Alex Riddell reports.
16: New figures have revealed less than 2% of motorists seeking compensation for pothole damage have received payouts over the past 2 years, with just 23 drivers from 1,809 cases compensated. Roads Minister Paul Hamer says he's asked his department to look into the current legislation that provides compensation for motorists,
17: to see if it remains fit for purpose in the current conditions.
16: Harrison Coatsworth, the owner of A1 Tyre Power in Wangaratta, says he's been inundated with jobs and the $1,681 threshold needed for compensation has been set too high.
18: They're missing out completely on that opportunity to get a refund.
16: Shadow Roads Minister Danny O'Brien says voters shouldn't have to be chasing compensation.
19: People don't want compensation. They just want decent roads that are not damaging their cars.
16: Alex Riddell, Melbourne.
9: A man in a stolen car trying to evade police has been arrested after running out of fuel. Kiara Parker has the story.
20: A grey Audi was stolen from the driveway of a Donnybrook home just before 2 this morning. Police quickly on scene, spotting the Audi speeding on Donnybrook Road towards Micklem, allegedly doing 150 k's in an 80 zone. While officers were in pursuit, the driver pulled over because the Audi ran out of fuel during the getaway. A 32-year-old man was arrested. He's now in custody being interviewed. Police are still hunting a second vehicle that had been travelling in convoy with the Audi and may contain offenders who attended the address where the car was stolen from. Anyone with information or dash cam footage is urged to contact Crime Stoppers. Kiara Parker, Melbourne.
9: The Prime Minister is under growing pressure to apologise to his female Japanese counterpart after a failed melon joke. Federal politics reporter Nelson Scott.
21: Anthony Albanese appeared on a podcast where he discussed melons he was gifted by his female Japanese counterpart while gesturing at his chest. The opposition says Mr. Albanese must apologise to Sanae Takeuchi, claiming the comments were sexist and crass. The coalition has also asked the AFP to investigate how a confidential diplomatic note from Tokyo referencing the podcast was leaked to Australian media. Japan says it won't take any action over the PM's comments, but Liberal Senator James Patterson claims the leak could harm diplomatic relations.
22: That trust with our closest partners is critically important.
21: But senior Labor MP Claire O'Neill says the opposition is overreacting.
23: This is an absolute stunt, and it was from the very beginning.
21: One Nation has also called on the Prime Minister to apologise. Nelson Scott, Canberra.
9: A plan is in place to protect Victoria's penguins from bird flu. A vaccination program will begin down at Phillip Island and St Kilda next week for more than 5,000 little penguins. But vaccinating the wild birds will prove a challenge because each bird needs to be caught twice to receive two doses.
1: Well, the Commonwealth Bank has posted a full-year profit of $10.9 billion, but is warning of choppy waters ahead. Australia's biggest lender has recorded a 15% drop in mortgage applications since May. The government's tax changes are being blamed for the steep reduction. CBA Chief Executive Matt Comyn admits there are challenging times, at least in the short term.
2: Growth is slowing, with higher interest rates and inflation placing uneven pressure on household incomes and economic activity. However, the economy remains resilient, and we should be optimistic about Australia's long-term potential.
1: In finance, the All Ords down 50 points, the dollar buying 70 US cents.
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1: As Josh Fraser readies himself to interview for the Carlton coaching job, St Kilda coach Ross Lyon is throwing his support behind one of his assistants. Corey Enright has been considered one of the front runners for the job, and Lyon says he'd be happy for him to get it.
4: The Carlton job's not decided. My understanding is still in the running. I haven't heard anything else officially from Carlton. I've kept my nose clean. I would drive Corey there. I'd drive any of our assistants. You know, it'd be great for us to get a job and sit in that chair.
1: Eddie Maguire has backed Craig Drummond to continue as chairman of the AFL Commission amid calls for him to resign over the Cats' concussion scandal. The ex-Collingwood president says he has no interest in replacing Drummond, but would be open to joining the commission if offered a position. It's 12:05.
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26: I'm Pat Gordon. 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
32: A strong wind warning remains current for coastal areas. Your four-day forecast for the Great South Coast. Cloudy this afternoon, a very high chance of showers with westerly winds 25 to 35 kilometres an hour. Looking ahead to tomorrow, showers easing, a top of 15 degrees after an overnight low of 9. Friday, showers easing, 15, and Saturday, a possible shower, a top of 14 degrees.
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32: Currently, it's 12 degrees.
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actually co-written by an Aussie guy from Brisbane, the Suisse, on 94.5 3YB FM from 1973, doing the Ballroom Blitz on the 70s and 80s Lunchbox, a Wednesday edition, officially over the midweek hump. Welcome along to it. It's Dave Drinkle at a quarter past midday. Mark Knopfler from Dire Straits is celebrating a birthday today. How old do you reckon he might be? I'll tell you soon and play a brilliant song from Dire Straits' debut album as well. But first, Kim Wilde's, her version of the old Supreme song. By the way, Kim Wilde's, her closer tour in Australia later in the year, playing the Palais Theatre in Melbourne on the 21st of November. You keep me hanging on 3YB FM 70s and 80s Lunchbox.

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0: 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Happy 77th birthday to Dire Straits frontman Mark Freuder Knopfler, who was born on this day, the 12th of August 1949 in Glasgow in Scotland, but was raised in Newcastle upon Tyne in the north of England. And after graduating from the University of Leeds and working for 3 years as a college lecturer, Knopfler co-founded Dire Straits with his younger brother David, and they only recorded 6 albums, but they're all exceptionally successful. Brothers in Arms, released in 1985, one of the best-selling albums in history. And in fact, that particular album spent 9 months at number one here in Australia. And that song, Water of Love, from their debut self-titled album. Happy 77th birthday, Mark Knopfler, the 70s and 80s lunchbox. We do it all thanks to the Lady Bay Restaurants and their seniors lunch menu with all seniors main meals, $23.
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0: It's the Mentals on 94.5 3Y BFM, back to 79. The Nips are getting bigger. The old Sydney band that scored over a dozen charting songs from the late 70s to the late 80s. And that was their debut hits from 1979. They did like their quirky, clever little titles, like I Didn't Mean to Be Mean and If You Leave Me, Can I Come Too? And that one, The Nips Are Getting Bigger. The 70s and 80s lunchbox, it is all thanks to the Lady Bay Restaurant, open for lunch and dinner Monday to Saturday, and bookings at ladybayresort.com.au.
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0: Brothers Gibb on 94.5 3YB FM. Great way to wrap up a Wednesday edition of the 70s and 80s Lunchbox from 1975. A bit of jive talking, the first big disco hit for the Bee Gees. And they became icons of the disco era too with those falsetto harmonies over dance beats. But it was really a comeback song for the Bee Gees. Their career pretty much looked all but finished in the early 1970s. And then, of course, the disco era arrived, and the rest, as they say, is history. The 70s and 80s Lunchbox. We'll do it again tomorrow from midday, thanks to the Lady Bay Restaurant, heading towards 1 o'clock. News, sport and weather on the way. And then after 1 o'clock, stay with us. Going to play Lionel Richie, Anastasia and Freeze All Right Now, coming up.
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14: 13 degrees in Melbourne, possible showers tomorrow, a top of 16. It's 1 o'clock. Good afternoon, I'm Stephanie Wacklewig. The new Roads Minister says his department is reviewing the state's pothole compensation scheme to see if any settings need to be changed. Motorists are failing to secure payouts on vehicles damaged by potholes, with less than 2% receiving compensation over the past 2 years. Paul Hamer has defended the amount of money the government has poured into the state's roads.
15: So we have put in invested $1.04 billion into our road network, into our road maintenance program for the 26-27 year. This is on the back of two successive years of record investment of almost $1 billion.
14: 5,000 penguins will receive two vaccinations to help protect them against H5N1 bird flu. A vaccination program will be rolled out in the coming weeks at Phillip Island and St Kilda for more than 5,000 little penguins. But CEO at Phillip Island Nature Parks, Catherine Basterfield, says they're still unsure how long the vaccination process will take.
16: At the Penguin Parade at the moment, about 700 penguins are coming up the beach every night. So we have the ability to corral penguins into what would look like a little pen. We have staff to be able to undertake both the microchipping and vaccination program.
14: Another of Anthony Albanese's female cabinet ministers has leapt to the Prime Minister's defence over his comments about his Japanese counterpart. Mr Albanese used a podcast to talk about the melons he was gifted by Sanae Takeuchi while making hand gestures at his chest. The opposition is urging the Prime Minister to apologise, but Labor MP Claire O'Neill says the coalition is blowing the issue out of proportion.
17: This is an absolute stunt, and it was from the very beginning. Our government is universally focused on the things that matter to you at home, the issues you're having paying the bills, the issues you're having filling up the car, and we're not going to lose focus because the Liberals want to play parlour games.
14: The Commonwealth Bank says loan applications have slumped 15% since the May budget. Australia's biggest lender has posted a full-year profit of $10.9 billion. The bank admits the country will face challenging conditions but believes the economy is still resilient. CBA Chief Executive Matt Comyn says it's helping customers who are doing it tough.
18: Importantly, we're also able to provide 147,000 tailored payment arrangements to customers most in need, and we also invested more than $1 billion to protect our customers from scams, fraud, cyber, and financial crime.
14: In finance, the All Ords down 53 points this hour.
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14: Geelong coach Chris Scott says he assumed good intent when he first learned of the concussion waiver scandal. The Cats have made defender Jake Colajasny unavailable for selection with no timeline for a return. Scott maintains he trusts management at the club.
19: I tend to assume good intent in my life in general, and I certainly do when it comes to people that I've worked with really closely for 15 or 16 years now and have been exemplary in the way they've gone about their business.
14: St Kilda coach Ross Lyon concedes losing Nazaya Wanganeen-Millera for the rest of the season makes qualifying for finals a whole lot harder. The Saints need to win their last two games against the Tigers and the Suns, while hoping the Blues lose to the Bulldogs and the Dockers. A new Premier Football competition has been in New South Wales to ensure top players and coaches remain local. The Sydney Football League will feature 9 teams, including Sydney Uni, UTS Bats and Pennant Hills Demons. That's the latest news and sport.
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2: I'm Pat Gordon. Member for Wannon, Dan Tehan, has welcomed a major inquiry by the ACCC into regional mobile coverage. Luke Francis reports.
22: The ACCC will examine whether mandatory domestic mobile roaming should be introduced across regional Australia. If adopted, the policy would allow mobile users losing coverage to automatically connect to another available network. Mr. Tehan says unreliable coverage across Wannon continues to impact public safety, local businesses and daily life. Residents experiencing mobile black spots are being urged to share their experiences via the ACCC website.
2: And that's local news.
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25: A strong wind warning remains current for coastal areas. Your four-day forecast for the Great South Coast. Cloudy this afternoon, a very high chance of showers with westerly winds 25 to 35 kilometres an hour. Looking ahead to tomorrow, showers easing, a top of 15 degrees after an overnight low of 9. Friday, showers easing, 15, and Saturday, a possible shower, a top of 14 degrees.
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25: Currently, it's 13 degrees.

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That is a beauty from Free. 16 past one with Dave Drinkhall into it for a Wednesday afternoon. A few showers about again today. Showers easing tomorrow and pretty much the same story right through to the weekend. Maybe we'll be in for a rain-free day on Sunday. We'll see how things transpire. Kenny Rogers soon, but first it's Anastasia at 3YB FM.

0: Better music and more of it, 94.5 3YB FM, Ice House, back when they were known as Flowers, and We Can Get Together. AFL Nation back again tomorrow night from 6 o'clock. We've got an AFLW game for you to kick off the weekend's footy. Hawthorn and Melbourne at Icon Park. Friday night, Frio and Adelaide from Optus Stadium. 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Top four clash, Dwayne Russell, Matt Hill, Adam Simpson and Peter Bell to call that one. 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It's all live and free. 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

0: 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Rick rolling our way through Wednesday afternoon. Hello, it's Dave Drinkle. If you've got an upcoming community event, let us know the details at 3ybfm.com.au. Now, if you've got a few bills or rent or money worries and you're not quite sure how to tackle them, the Warrnambool Neighbourhood and Community Centre is holding a Bring Your Bills Day next Friday, the 21st of August. 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

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Right across the Great South Coast, 5 to 2. National and local news is coming up in minutes. We'll take a look at your four-day forecast. And next hour, some chisel.

0: Also got the Eagles and Cheap Trick. 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
20: 14 degrees in Melbourne, possible showers tomorrow, a top of 16. It's 2 o'clock. Good afternoon, I'm Stephanie Blackwick. A tyre repair operator says motorists are being dudded by the state government's pothole compensation scheme. Data reveals less than 2% of motorists seeking compensation for damage are receiving payouts. The new roads minister has promised to review the state's pothole compensation scheme. Owner and operator at A1 Tyre Power in Wangaratta, Harrison Coatsworth, says the system is stacked against the motorist.
21: Yeah, it's ridiculous. The compensation, I think, should be lower because a lot of the time when we're not having that suspension trouble, it's purely just rim and tyre related, and if it's just one, it's not up around that 1600, so people are missing out. But even if it was lower, the government's not going to refund it, as we're noticing now with over that 600.
20: Doctors have been forced to postpone a strike planned for tomorrow after government lawyers stepped in. Doctors were due to walk off the job for 3.5 hours from hospitals, including the Royal Melbourne, the Royal Children's and the Royal Women's, as part of an ongoing fight over pay and conditions. But lawyers have raised concerns about a technicality on their paperwork for industrial action. One Nation claims the Prime Minister has failed as a leader by not apologising for comments he made on a podcast. Anthony Albanese gestured towards his chest when discussing royal melons he was gifted by his female Japanese counterpart. Mr Albanese is now being urged to admit what he did was offensive to Sanae Takeuchi. One Nation leader Pauline Hanson says the PM's arrogance knows no bounds.
22: It's disgusting what he's done, and he cannot apologise, and that is not leadership. If you get it wrong, you call it out and you say, I got it wrong. And he's continued with the lie, which has made it worse. I feel for that Prime Minister of Japan.
20: An independent MP has referred the federal government to the National Anti-Corruption Commission over the development of its gambling reforms. Labor is seeking to restrict the number of betting commercials broadcast on TV, radio and online. Andrew Wilkie claims the bill may have been improperly influenced by the private sector, citing donations, gifts and personal relationships. Mr Wilkie argues this could have swayed the policy in favour of gambling companies.
23: This has resulted in policy so clearly at odds with research, public opinion and the public interest, that the implementation of such policy could be characterised, in my opinion, as serious corruption in the Commonwealth public sector.
20: In finance, the All Ords down 57 points, the dollar buying 70 US cents.
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20: Geelong coach Chris Scott is remaining coy on the future of the player at the centre of the club's concussion scandal. Jordan Tunbridge reports.
25: Jake Colajasny hasn't trained with the Cats this week after being identified as the player involved in the club's secret concussion agreement. Geelong announced late yesterday the 31-year-old would miss this weekend, with coach Chris Scott unsure why.
26: It just gets fed back to me that he's unavailable, so sorry, I can't help. I'm sure that there are people that can, but it's just not part of my remit.
25: The Cats removed a concussion liability waiver from Colajasny's contract when the AFL launched an investigation. Without a deal for next season, Scott was pressed on whether he's played his last game.
26: I couldn't speculate on that.
25: Jordan Tunbridge, Melbourne.
20: Multiple AFL clubs are interested in adding Collingwood veteran Scott Pendlebury to their squad next season. The 38-year-old games record holder is looking to play on in 2027, but is yet to reach a deal with the Magpies. That's the latest news and sport.
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1: I'm Pat Gordon. Hundreds of students from across the region have tackled the Great South Coast Science and Engineering Challenge held at Deakin over the past 2 days. The Year 9 and 10 competition was held on Monday. Organiser Brooke McLeod says students competed across 8 STEM-based challenges.
2: We had 7 schools compete and they can bring up to 32 students per team. So we had lots of kids on site here at Deakin. They went so well. It was the first time I've had so many comments about how engaged and motivated the students were, and we had such fierce competition. We had King's College take out the day, followed by Portland Secondary and Tim Boone, and between the three schools we only had 13 points difference, which is just tiny.
1: And that's local news.
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4: A strong wind warning remains current for coastal areas. Your 4-day forecast for the Great South Coast. Cloudy this afternoon, a very high chance of showers with westerly winds 25 to 35 kilometres an hour. Looking ahead to tomorrow, showers easing, a top of 15 degrees after an overnight low of 9. Friday, showers easing, 15, and Saturday, a possible shower, a top of 14 degrees.
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4: Currently, it's 12 degrees.

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From barbers to bakeries, customer service to canteens, Great South Coast, get ready to have your say. 3YBFM's Best of the Best is almost

0: 94.5, 3YB FM, better music and more of it. The Choir Boys on your home of the Morning Rush with Sean and Monkey. Census night last night, of course. The boys talking about it this morning. Sean reckons he got it done in around 25 minutes with help from his 7-year-old son, Emmett, who loved it. Monkey didn't quite get his done, reckons he'll finish tonight, and he's all stressed out because apparently there's 7 people staying at his joint. Goodness me, it's just me that I had to worry about, so I got it done in about 10 minutes. Jared Waitley back tomorrow morning after 7:30. Shirley with her footy tips and Radio Scattergories jackpotting to $400. All of the best bits coming your way in the Morning Rush Rewind this afternoon from 5, and the boys back to start your day again tomorrow morning from 6, thanks to Warrnambool Toyota.
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0: Better music and more of it. 94.5 3YB FM. It's Kylie and Dave Drinkle this afternoon. 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

0: 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The Warrnambool Neighbourhood Community Centre at East Warrnambool will host a Bring Your Bills Day for the first time next week, Friday the 21st of August. Pat Gordon has more on that in our local news headlines coming up after 3 o'clock. We'll check your four-day forecast. Then an Aussie double to get things underway for us after 3, including Russell Morris.
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11: 15 degrees in Melbourne, possible showers tomorrow, a top of 16. It's 3 o'clock. Good afternoon, I'm Stephanie Wanklewig. The state opposition has recommitted to fixing Victoria's roads so motorists no longer need to apply for compensation if they're elected in November. Secret government data obtained only after a Freedom of Information request by the Herald Sun confirms 98% of pothole compensation cases are rejected. Shadow Roads Minister Danny O'Brien says 12 years of mismanagement of Victoria's roads is coming home to roost.
12: But if you do the preventative maintenance, if you make sure that the water's not getting in, then you reduce the number of potholes and road damage that you have, and Victorians actually then are not seeing this. To be frank, in my 12 years in this place, I've never seen this sort of level of damage to our roads.
11: State Parliament has voted to abolish group voting tickets to elect its upper house. Victoria was the only remaining jurisdiction with the system where voters can only choose one party above the line on the ballot paper, with their preferences then allocated by the party if it's knocked out during counting. It follows criticism the process allowed backroom deals, enabling some candidates to get elected with only a minuscule number of primary votes. The state government will vaccinate an estimated 5,000 little or fairy penguins against H5 bird flu at St Kilda and Phillip Island. Each bird will need to be caught twice and receive two doses. National Farmers Federation President Hamish McIntyre says there are better ways of catching and jabbing thousands of birds.
13: So there are options to put it through water and feed the rations that we feed our birds. So that's a new area, but we are guided by our own family farm situation by Ingham, who actually own the birds, how they want to do it. So it's a complex space.
11: The opposition has reiterated a pledge to slash migration to align population growth with housing supply. Shadow Housing Minister Andrew Bragg has addressed the National Press Club. He argues the annual net migration rate should be lowered to around 180,000, close to half the current levels. He claims this target will allow more Australians to own their own homes.
14: This reduction can be achieved by getting the requisite skill changes the industry needs, by having modest reductions in international students, working holiday makers, and some unskilled workers.
11: The US president is facing backlash after secretly using a plane full of journalists as a decoy during a threat from Iran. Donald Trump snuck off Air Force One and into a catering truck in Turkey, leaving reporters who were ordered to pull down their window shades. Lawmakers are now demanding answers over why staff and media were put at risk without their knowledge. In finance, the All Ords down 45 points this hour.
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11: Geelong coach Chris Scott insists he doesn't know why Jake Colajasny is unavailable to play this week. Colajasny hasn't trained since he was identified as the player at the centre of the concussion waiver scandal. Scott refusing to speculate on the Premiership player's future beyond Saturday's clash with North Melbourne.
15: I'm just not informed as to the actual reason. It just gets fed back to me that he's unavailable, so I'm sure others know the reasons. Sorry, I can't help. I'm sure that there are people that can, but it's just not part of my remit.
11: Victorian fast bowler Scott Boland has been left out of Australia's 11 for the first test against Bangladesh. He was overlooked in favour of Josh Hazlewood for the match in Darwin starting tomorrow morning. Veteran spinner Nathan Lyon also returns after missing the last two Ashes tests with a hamstring injury. That's the latest news and sport.
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18: 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The Warrnambool Neighbourhood Community Centre in East Warrnambool will host a Bring Your Bills Day initiative next week. 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
0: A strong wind warning remains current for coastal areas. Your four-day forecast for the Great South Coast. Cloudy this afternoon, a very high chance of showers with westerly winds 25 to 35 kilometres an hour. Looking ahead to tomorrow, showers easing, a top of 15 degrees after an overnight low of 9. Friday, showers easing, 15, and Saturday, a possible shower, a top of 14 degrees.
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0: Currently, it's 12 degrees.

From barbers to bakeries, customer service to canteens, Great South Coast, get ready to have your say. 3YBFM's Best of the Best is almost here.

94.5 3YB FM, the station you listen to most for Sports Day. Kenny Hinckley and Sam Edmund back tonight from 6 o'clock with all the latest from Concussion Gate and also a preview of Round 23 of AFL Footy. 17 past 3 with Dave Drinkle. In Excess coming up and Elton John. I'm Still Standing at 3YB FM.

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0: In excess on 94.5 3YB FM as we give you what you need on your home of Hampden League Live. And we are back Saturday from midday. I think the A-team return, Matty Stewart and Trent Hill. Big day for the big fella in Bali for his 50th birthday celebrations this week. Our match of the day sees us head to the Terang Rec Reserve as Terang Mortlake take on Warrnambool. The Bloods coming off the back of a huge draw against North Warrnambool Eagles last week, while Warrnambool had a huge 90-point win over Port Fairy. And for the second year running, the Bloods are hosting an awareness day for Creutzfeldt-Jakob disease, CJD, to show their support for a very important cause. It's going to be another big day of Hampden League Live Saturday from midday for Warrnambool Kia, Sungold Milk, McDonald's, Badeness Rural and Harvey Norman Warrnambool.
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0: 94.5 3YB FM, better music and more of it. Scottish band Delamitri, they'll be in Australia early in 2027. Kiss this thing goodbye. Well, if you've been hearing people raving about Matilda the Musical at Warrnambool College, there's still time to see what all the fuss is about with the second run of shows this weekend. 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

0: Better music and more of it. 94.5 3YBFM 5 to 4. Got the latest in news, sport and weather on the way in minutes. And what about this from the Stones? Some tumbling dice after 4. Some Bangles. And Simply Reds. All the way next hour.
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18: 15 degrees in Melbourne, possible showers tomorrow, a top of 16. It's 4 o'clock. Good afternoon, I'm Stephanie Wackerwig. The state government has spent $1.6 million on renting, watering and pruning pot plants for the head office of the Big Build. Rail Projects Victoria spent the money on plant hire and maintenance services and comes on top of the Suburban Rail Loop Authority paying almost $200,000 to rent office pot plants. Opposition leader Jess Wilson has told Jackie Felgate the money could have been used to pay the salaries of 17 nurses, 20 paramedics or 16 police officers for a year.
19: It is taking the piss of the Victorian taxpayer. $1.6 million spent on watering, spraying, pruning pot plants. The disrespect of the taxpayer, the utter disdain and arrogance. I know Victorians have had enough, and I'll tell you what, I have had enough too.
18: In a statement, Premier Ben Carroll says this is not a good use of taxpayer money, and he has asked his department to end the contracts. 5,000 little penguins at St Kilda and Phillip Island will soon be vaccinated for bird flu. The penguins will be microchipped and will need to receive two doses of the vaccine. Environment Minister Jacqueline Symes says the vaccinations will be occurring in the coming weeks.
20: We have a rare opportunity because it's not easy to catch wild animals and vaccinate them. Having penguins return home every night, whether it's here at St Kilda or in Phillip Island, provides an opportunity for our staff to be able to conduct the vaccination program.
18: Victoria now has a total of 60 detections of bird flu, predominantly in terns, but there have been some detections in seagulls and one magpie. Well, the Prime Minister is continuing to reject calls to apologise to his female Japanese counterpart over comments he made on a podcast. Anthony Albanese made a gesture in front of his chest while discussing melons he was gifted by Sanae Takeuchi. The opposition has again used question time to try and elicit an apology from the PM, but Mr Albanese has instead told Parliament Australia and Japan are close friends.
21: We take our relationship seriously, including our regular engagement with Japan. And that is why we will always put the national interest first, and we continue to do so.
18: A legal dispute between singer Guy Sebastian and his former manager is finally over, with the pair agreeing to settle out of court after almost 9 years. Titus Day was jailed for embezzling money from the former Australian Idol winner in 2022 before he was later freed on appeal. In a new statement, Mr. Day has acknowledged he failed to pay Mr. Sebastian everything he was owed. In finance, the All Ords down 40 points this hour.
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18: St Kilda coach Ross Lyon says he takes full responsibility for the position his side is in. The Saints need to win their last two matches against the Tigers and the Suns to be a chance of playing finals. Lyon says there have been positive signs despite key personnel being injured, but they do need to improve.
23: We don't say we're coaching great. And you're playing bad. It's like, we need to coach better and help you play better. That's the space I come from. And ultimately, I take full responsibility for where we're at. We've improved, but not enough. And yeah, I don't shy away from anything.
18: Cats coach Chris Scott claims he's not exactly sure why Jake Olajazny is unavailable for selection this week. The Premiership player hasn't been at the club since being identified as the person who signed a secret concussion waiver. And cricket selectors have picked Josh Hazlewood ahead of Scott Boland for Australia's first test against Bangladesh in Darwin. That's the latest news and sport.
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25: A strong wind warning remains current for coastal areas. Your four-day forecast for the Great South Coast. Cloudy this afternoon, a very high chance of showers with westerly winds 25 to 35 kilometres an hour. Looking ahead to tomorrow, showers easing, a top of 15 degrees after an overnight low of 9. Friday, showers easing, 15, and Saturday, a possible shower, a top of 14 degrees.
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25: Right now, it's 14 degrees.

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0: Better music and more of it. 94.5 3YB FM with the material girl herself, Madonna. Well, Trivia Tuesday made another return this week. You might have seen me on our Facebook page. I really do have a face for radio. But asking you a simple little trivia question, and all you need to do is put the correct answer in the comments and you are in the running to win a $50 venue voucher for the Warrnambool Bowls Club. It's as easy as that. You've got until midday Friday to do it and we'll draw another winner. And if you do enjoy playing trivia, well, Sunday afternoon trivia at the Warrnambool Bowls Club, hosted by yours truly, is a great way to do it. It's absolutely free to play. $200 venue voucher first prize, $100 venue voucher for second. Other bonus prizes on the way, and the best part is it's absolutely free to play at the Warrnambool Bowls Club, just down the road from us in Tymore Street, Warrnambool.
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0: The Great South Coast's better music and more of it. 94.5 3YB FM with some very smooth Sade and smooth operator. Dave Drinkle with you. Well, St. Pat's Pot of Gold draw is back. St. Patrick's School Camperdown, their major raffle to help fund playground upgrades for the school. 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And the winners will be drawn at 8:30 p.m. at the St. Patrick's School Trivia Night coming up Friday the 11th of September. 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

0: 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Jared Whateley with his thoughts from the Whateley podcast. And Sean and Monkey, they're going to drive you home. 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
16: 15 degrees in Melbourne, possible showers tomorrow, a top of 16. It's 5 o'clock. Good afternoon, I'm Stephanie Wackler-Week. The state government says it will undertake a review into the compensation scheme for potholes, but the opposition says it's too little too late. Alex Riddell reports.
17: Roads Minister Paul Hamer says he's asked his department to review the state's pothole compensation scheme to see if any settings need to be changed.
18: And that would no doubt be a consideration as part of any legislative change that may or may not come forward.
17: It comes after data obtained under a Freedom of Information request has revealed the government has rejected 98% of motorists seeking compensation for damage caused by potholes. The compensation threshold currently sits at $1,681. Shadow Roads Minister Danny O'Brien says the review would not uncover any new information and it was unlikely to be completed before the election.
18: On the eve of an election, under a bit of pressure from the fact that their roads are so poor, spare me.
17: Alex Riddell, Melbourne.
16: Premier Ben Carroll says the spending of $1.6 million on pot plants is not a good use of taxpayer dollars. It's been revealed Rail Projects Victoria spent the money on renting, watering and pruning pot plants for the head office of the Big Build. In a statement, Mr Carroll says he has asked his department to end the contract. Opposition leader Jess Wilson has told Jackie Feldgate it's not the first time we're learning of taxpayer money being blatantly wasted.
19: You know, the other example that makes my blood boil was Development Victoria. Public servants spent thousands of dollars at bougie restaurants in Melbourne buying artisan chocolates on the corporate credit card at the expense of the taxpayer.
16: Doctors have been forced to postpone a strike planned for tomorrow after government lawyers stepped in. Doctors were due to walk off the job for 3.5 hours from hospitals, including the Royal Melbourne and the Royal Children's, as part of an ongoing fight over pay and conditions. But lawyers have raised concerns about a technicality on their paperwork for industrial action. The Prime Minister has dismissed suggestions his office leaked a confidential note between Canberra and Tokyo. Appearing on a podcast, Anthony Albanese discussed melons he was gifted by his Japanese counterpart while gesturing at his chest. The opposition has asked the AFP to investigate how a diplomatic cable discussing those comments was leaked to the media. But Mr Albanese has told Parliament the Coalition is only pursuing the issue for political gain.
20: I note that in a political stunt from the opposition, they have referred matters to the AFP. The AFP is, of course, completely independent of the government and they'll undertake their work.
16: In finance, the All Lords down 39 points at the close.
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16: Geelong veteran Jake Colajasny has again been a notable absentee from training. The Cats made him unavailable for selection this week, but coach Chris Scott says he isn't sure why. Colajasny was last week identified as the player who signed a secret concussion waiver being investigated by the AFL. Fremantle coach Justin Longmuir isn't surprised to hear his captain Alex Pearce has rejected an approach by the Tasmania Devils. The 32-year-old has long been seen as a target for the Devils following his success skippering the Ladder Leaders. Longmuir says despite growing up in Tassie, Pearce is loyal to the Dockers.
22: Doesn't surprise me at all. I mean, I see his commitment day in, day out here. See how he leads the club, see how passionate he is about the football club and his teammates and the people around here. So yeah, it doesn't surprise me at all.
16: That's the latest news and sport.
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25: People who want to play the game have to make a decision. They have to make a decision if all said and done, are they willing to take those risks? And if they do that, at that point, I don't think the AFL can be liable for what happens. You will get supported in another way, but you shouldn't be able to. If you've factored in all these things, the AFL do the right things, it's governed correctly, and you have willingly gone into it, you should not be able to sue, in my opinion, the AFL for that because you are taking some right. If that falls down, there's negligence along the way, then that's just negligence and that's very, very normal. My presumption is it long-term, Jared, it will become just a standard clause in a contract.
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26: 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Weather's beautiful, up against Bangladesh, so the boys are ready to go. 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It feels like the boys are all in really good order and ready to play.
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6: A strong wind warning is in place for the coast. Cloudy tonight, high chance of showers and winds westerly, 20 to 30 k's. Tomorrow, cloudy, very high chance of showers in the morning, winds westerly, 20 to 30 k's. Friday, cloudy, high chance of showers, top of 15. Saturday, cloudy, medium chance of showers, top of 14. And Sunday, cloudy, slight chance of showers, top of 15. Heading for a top of 15 tomorrow for Warrnambool, Port Ferry, Mortlake and Terang.
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27: Right now it's 13 degrees.
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29: It's the Rewind. Sean and Monkey here. And Monkey, you know what? There's lots of parents around this area that are jumping supermarkets at the moment. They're jumping across to Woolworths for the kids.
30: Yeah, well, for the kids, for the ushies. 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And, well, we found out that your son Emmett might just be the ushie king of the southwest.

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3: How'd you go with the census? Because I tell you what, Shawnee, I had a full crash out last night. I cracked the sads. Here I was endorsing, no, everyone's got to do it. I still haven't finished.
4: No, that's all right. And look, I'm pretty sure, we spoke about this yesterday, you're not going to get in trouble. I think my old man, he said, I didn't get the form, so I didn't do it. He's not aware that you can probably do it online. But no, you won't be in any trouble. But it took me about 25, maybe half an hour, actually. That was for four in our household.
3: Well,
4: so imagine if you've got, geez, I mean, it doesn't really happen much these days, six, seven, eight kids. But
3: well, I'm doing it for seven. Because we've got, you know, others living with us at the minute, and they were quick just, I mean, I'm not putting anyone under the bus here. They could have just said they were at their original place, but no, they said, no, we're visiting here. Over to you, Dad.
4: Oh, no.
3: So I got the code, and I'm doing it on my phone.
4: Oh,
3: probably
4: same.
3: Wasn't great. Doing it on my phone, and I might have been elsewhere when I started it and then got home to finish. Sitting up in bed, I've still got two or three human beings to go here, right? And I'm trying to remember birthdays and all this sort of stuff. Anyway, on my phone, Tanya goes to throw the old, you know, show cushion off the bed as I'm tucked up in bed, knocks my hand, I've pressed a button on the phone, wiped the whole lot.
4: No, surely it doesn't say...
3: Well, I don't know, because the login details are in the car. I wasn't going out the car late at night to get the bloody login thing. So I'm sitting here this morning going, I might have to start the whole thing again.
4: I hope you don't, because, yeah, I was getting... I wasn't getting frustrated, but towards him, like, come on. And then my son jumped on my shoulder and he was good. He was reeling off all the date of births and phone numbers and how many bedrooms in this house, Emmett. It was actually quite good to get the young... Why do they need all this information,
3: and
4: Dad?
3: What's Emmett earning, 90 grand plus?
4: Yeah, he's on 170, but took me about 25 minutes. There were some optional questions, some new questions in there that were... optional? Have you noticed any of them?
3: Well, I found it a bit boring.
4: What you were born as and what do you all that stuff?
3: Oh, yeah, but I was hoping there was a bit more interesting stuff, but I found it pretty straightforward. But I did see if you haven't done anything by Friday...
4: Oh, is that... Okay.
3: They'll start calling. They won't find you straight away. They'll start calling.
4: Oh, that's good to know. I'll let the old man know.
3: Yeah, yeah. So if he wants to milk it for a couple of days, Ray, you got to Friday.
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0: Stumper time on the Morning Rush, trying to stump you. Why don't you ring up and have a go? The number is 1300 00 1242. As we say, just by getting on air, you could be our caller of the month. We'll send you to the footy in a little while. We'll send you to an AFL final in Melbourne. All right, Monkey, you ready? Over 60% of people say this is the most annoying habit that a roommate or your spouse can have in the kitchen. So this is just in the kitchen, right? Picture maybe back in the day with a roomie or even with your partner right now. What is it? Over 60% of people say this is the most annoying habit a roommate or spouse can have in the kitchen. What is it?
1: Yeah, well, I've been guilty of this.
0: Yeah, look, I have, but not for a while. I wouldn't dare.
1: Yeah.
0: I wouldn't dare do it now.
1: Well, it's one thing back in the day when you're a housemate or a roommate to get accosted for doing this, but there is no, what's the word? I'm trying to think of the word.
0: I don't know. What is the word?
1: No anger, no... No wrath like that of... No wrath like that of your partner when you
0: this. So do you reckon it's fair to say it's something you might do more when you're a bit younger and you're in a share house with your mates? Or maybe as a kid living with your parents? And
1: I think if you just...
0: Who did this?
1: I think if you're just very ignorant, which I can be, it can happen to most of us.
0: Yeah. And the person that, stumbles across this, what'd you do that for? Yeah, over 60% of people say this is the most annoying habit that a roommate or your spouse can have in the kitchen. What is it?
1: If you get told by the right person, you won't do it again. Yeah. Margie, what are we talking about here?
2: Oh, I thought that probably putting the empty containers back in the fridge make it look like there's stuff in there that isn't. That's very disappointing.
1: Yeah, no, you're spot on. That's what it is. The most, 60% of people, Shawnee?
0: Well, the answer's a milk container. Margie just said container.
1: Well, I think any container.
0: But okay, no.
1: But you're right. The milk, we'll pay it for Margie.
0: We'll give it to Margie. Yeah, well done.
1: The milk is
2: thank you, guys.
1: The milk is the main culprit.
0: Yeah.
1: But you don't want to put margarine back in there with only a little bit on the side.
0: Because it looks full if it's in the container. Yeah, you're right. At least the milk you can see into it.
1: It's a disgraceful act, Margie. Anyone doing that at your place or not?
2: Really bad. No, I'd have to look at myself in the mirror and tell myself off if I had to do that.
1: Oh, so you're flying solo. Well, I'll tell you what, you had a quick census last night. Bang, done.
2: Oh, yeah, it was really boring. It was not very good census at all.
1: Well, she went to Shawnee's house. He had a full-blown party at the music pumping.
0: No, I did not. What do you mean, Margie? Like, compared to other censuses, like they were more fun, were they?
2: Not very good questions.
0: Oh.
2: And, I just thought it wasn't really like it used to be.
3: Leave the drive rush to us. 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
3: Now, Sean, I've got to bring something up with you that's pretty important. I just want to make sure you're not teaching Emmett, your son, any bad habits. He's 7, right?
2: He is 7, correct.
3: And we know some of your antics and, dare I say it, your partner Charlotte's antics in and around the supermarket, eating food on the way around, breaking the stalks off broccoli so they don't weigh as much. We know these antics that you guys are up to. That's okay. But don't bring your son along for the ride. I've had it on good authority. Now, you must be, you know, I don't want to throw you under the bus here. You must be Woolworths shoppers, are you?
2: Oh, yeah, we are.
3: Yeah, you are.
2: At the moment, because you get those.
3: Are you totally rorting the Ooshy system? Are you somehow cashing in on this Ooshy system?
2: Well, I'm not. No, I'm not.
3: Oh, hang on. Save it for the judge. I have it on great authority, right, that at Emmett's school in the last couple of days, there was some sort of Ooshy thing where you brought your Ooshies in and you can trade or whatever.
2: They're now encouraging it in their first break. It was in the newsletter. Feel free to bring your Ooshies in and trade them.
3: Well, apparently, Emmett rocked up like a landowner from Texas. He just had the biggest collection of Ooshies everywhere. This birdie told me, she goes, you should have seen Emmett. He just like had this whole, have a look at this. And I was like, just all these Ooshies.
2: Yes, this is true.
3: He didn't steal them though. That poor bugger. That'd be mum and dad. They would have hacked the system somehow. What are you doing?
2: No.
3: How have you got so...
2: A lovely neighbour of ours, Deb.
3: We saw
2: her down the street the other day and she goes, does Emmett... And she wished she was lovely because she didn't want to... Does Emmett do the Ooshies?
3: Right.
2: And I said, yeah, he does. She goes, well, I've got something for him. They've been holding them off and waiting to see us.
3: Yep.
2: And yeah, so he's rocked up with a suitcase full of Ooshies.
3: So you've threatened your elderly neighbour, hey, give me those Ooshies. Is that how you're getting them?
2: No.
3: The whole street.
2: She offered us.
3: You are,
2: I wouldn't say she's elderly.
3: I'd say you're waiting out the front of the supermarket, are you?
2: No, that is not true.
3: Hey, you want those Ooshies?
2: Big thanks to Deb.
3: Be a good idea if you hand those over. I heard he's just like, he's got the monopoly of Ooshies. He's the Ooshie king.
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2: Ask you on a Wednesday on the Morning Rush, where are you off to? We love hearing your stories. We've got Adam and Kirsty on 1300 00 1242. Good morning, guys.
3: Good morning.
4: Now, this is very unique. I mean, we love this segment, don't we, Sean? Because people throw up all sorts of things. This is a first, so where are you guys off to?
3: We're off to Sydney today.
4: Okay, well, Sydney, see, a lot of people went to Sydney. I went there last week. That's fine, but what event are you going to?
3: Yeah, we're Jack Daniels wires and going for taste testing.
2: Well, hold on, you broke up a little bit there, but I did get the keywords, I reckon. Jack Daniels and taste testing, is that right?
3: That's correct, mate, yeah. Yeah, we're Tennessee Squires.
4: You're Tennessee Squires. Now, Adam and Kirsty text in their actual invite. How do you become a Tennessee Squire? Now, I know Jack Daniels is originally brewed or distilled in Tennessee, but how are you and Kirsty Squires? I don't understand.
3: It's a special, unique club, and to become a squire, you've got to be nominated by a previous squire.
4: All right.
2: And what sort of things do you, like, could I become a squire, or do I have to pass a taste test, or how does that work then?
3: To become a squire, you've basically got to be a hardcore collector and very enthusiastic about the brand.
2: Right. Yeah.
3: And,
2: okay.
3: As being a Tennessee squire, you're actually given a deed to a plot of land at the distillery in Tennessee.
4: Oh my God! You're right into it. You know, at the Grand Prix each year or the last few years, Jack Daniels are a partner of McLaren there at the Grand Prix. So we have a guy come up and do the whole thing. It's actually a fascinating story. All right. So what time are you doing? Is it just for one night? I mean, if you're going as a squire for a taste test, assume you're not coming back tonight. You'll be camping over.
3: Yeah, Kirsty and I actually went to the Formula One as well as Squires, so...
4: Oh, right. Oh,
3: got a day out on taste testing on the luxury Jack Daniels bus, McLaren bus, and...
2: You're right into it. Wow. Okay.
3: Yeah, so it's a two-hour event tonight, and there'll be about 90 Squires from across Australia there. selecting and tasting the barrel pick for this year's Squire Association.
2: Well, we want to follow up on this, and even tonight, you know, you've got our text phone number here. We'll get it the morning when we come in, but send us a photo from tonight.
4: Well, hang on, Shawnee. Maybe it's what happens at the Squires stages.
2: Oh, maybe.
4: Like, is it a secret club? Do you have to say a password when you go in? What's the go?
3: It's quite like that, but... yeah, enjoy it for sure. Make most of it.
4: Well, I've never met a Tennessee squire. We've met two, Sean.
2: Yep, me either.
4: That's why I love this segment. We're off to Wednesday. Have a great time, guys.
3: We will. Thank you very much, guys.
0: The Morning Rush Rewind has been fully rewound. 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
19: A strong wind warning is in place for the coast. Cloudy tonight, high chance of showers and winds westerly, 20 to 30 k's. Tomorrow, cloudy, very high chance of showers in the morning, winds westerly, 20 to 30 k's. Friday, cloudy, high chance of showers, top of 15. Saturday, cloudy, medium chance of showers, top of 14. And Sunday, cloudy, slight chance of showers, top of 15. Heading for a top of 15 tomorrow for Warrnambool, Port Ferry, Mortlake and Terang.
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19: At the moment, it's 12 degrees.
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2: Hello, everybody, and a big welcome to Sports Day. Great to have your company on this Wednesday night. 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Kenno's coming up tonight. A couple of big sports updates for you. We'll summarise our feelings of each club, 22 rounds in. We're on the eve of round 23, of course, and the first Thursday night free football of the men's season is upon us. We'll do a bit of cricket as well. We'll hear from the Australian captain, Pat Cummins, who sat down with Bharat Sundaresh in the countdown to the test at the top end against Bangladesh. But it's been a heavy week. We're counting down to round 23. The Port Adelaide legend, the coach of the Tassie Devils, I think we call him Cadbury Ken these days. Ken Hinckley is here. G'day, Kenny.
3: Good afternoon, Sammy. I'm back in wonderful Adelaide today, and it's another glorious day here in Adelaide. And I tell you what, I need your efforts tonight, Sam. I need a lot of your best stuff tonight.
2: What's happened?
3: Well, I'm just a little bit flat. It's been a long couple of days. I've been to Melbourne and caught up with the crew over there and caught up with the studio boys at SEN and had a great time, but you know, just getting a bit older, the flying knocks me around now. So I'm going to come with me best, Kenoth, though. Well, I don't know if that's me best.
2: Hang on, you get to your Kenoth,
3: I'm not going to start Kenoth. I'm just telling you.
2: Okay.
3: I hope it's recognised as a real tribute, is what I hope.
2: I think it will be, and a tribute that I feel like maybe, and I take some responsibility for this, because we spoke to the subject of your Kenoth earlier this week on SEN Breakfast, and we probably didn't, and this is on us, devote the time that we should have to this achievement. So we'll try to make up for it tonight on Sports Day. Sam Edmund, Ken Hinckley with you. And from what I'm reading, a lot of your travel now is concerning just selling the vision, sell the message, get out there in front of the management groups and just sprinkle the Tassie love.
3: Well, people need to know what we're doing. We're in the VFL, and we're about to be in the VFL finals, and we're growing quickly, and we are trying to make sure that people who are involved in important positions inside the AFL, that they're aware that we're now coming quite fast. We're not that far away, and it's important for us to make sure we are a presence. And yeah. I think we do our best to make sure people understand that. And it's exciting when you see some of the stuff that's going on. It's not a pro pump up Tassie show, but you see the dirt being moved at the TNA facility, and you get excited about what that's going to look like. And you see all the glossy pictures that come with it. So there's a lot of good stuff there, and then we're going to be there and about soon.
2: Yeah, yeah,
3: we're going to be snapping at your heels.
2: That's exciting. No, I'm compromised, so I'm on board.
3: And you're a full-blown member.
2: I am. Are you encouraged by what? Without going into specifics, are you encouraged by what you're being told coming back the other way?
3: Oh, not so. I mean, encouraged is unfair to imply that, but more. I'm optimistic around the concessions that have been put in place to start the club up. They've given us a great opportunity to hopefully maximise the chances that we can hit the ground, running and be competitive as a start club. So we know the challenge of that. We all understand how challenging that has been for the most recent two teams to start up. So we'll do our best to provide an environment that's exciting and full of energy and a place where people want to be, and then they have to make their choices.
2: Indeed. All right, just before we get a view on the View Jobs open line from Jake, thanks for calling in, Jake. We'll get to you in a moment. Brett's just reminded me, I asked Kane about these two gentlemen earlier, and I'm looking forward to your take on them both. Some great tribute videos. Alfie Treblecock, Bob O'Malley, please, Kenny, too. Absolute stalwarts at your old football club, Port Adelaide. 76 combined years of service.
3: Oh, yeah. No, two of the best, absolute best blokes that I've ever come across. Two very special people to me. And, pre-game every week, we would sit down and we had a little corner. We had it very well named. It was a special name, but I can't say it on radio, unfortunately. But it was something to do with being aged and still around. So we were prepared to wear our badges with honour. But we would sit down there and there'd be there'd be a cup of tea before every game and a discussion around where we were. And then on Monday, there'd be another discussion in the kitchen at the club. And, and Elfie and Bobby, just such special people and always dear in my heart forever. And, you know, and dear to everyone at Port Adelaide, when you've been at the club for as long as those 76 years, you said, didn't you?
4: Yeah.
3: How long has Elfie been there on his own? Elfie would have been, 50 plus.
4: I think I saw 50 somewhere, but, I did say this with Kane earlier. So for those who have maintained their listening attention here on SEM, which we love, apologies if I'm repeating myself, but, in paying tribute to Elfie, Bob said, if Elfie was on the Titanic with a bucket, it wouldn't have sunk.
3: No, it wouldn't have sunk. Absolutely wouldn't have sunk.
4: Which is as good a praise as you're going to get, I reckon.
3: And the ice, if he had been up the front, the iceberg would have ducked.
4: Yeah. Okay. Righto. So there you go. I mean, I love these stories because, and they've both got life membership or at least Elfie has. They are the glue that make, you know, you talk about building a football club in Tassie, and hopefully there will be Elfies and Bobs there in years to come as well.
3: I'm sure there is. There'll be legends everywhere down there that have been involved with AFL football. And you imagine some of the people down there and the dreams that they've had that one day they're going to have their team. You know, and our team now playing in the AFL, in the big league, we're gonna go across and play them all and take them all on, and they're gonna come across and try and beat us. It's gonna be pretty special moments.
4: All right, I've kept Jake waiting. He's in Pakenham. What's your view on the View Jobs open line there, Jake?
5: How are you, Ken?
4: We're well.
5: Good, mate. I've got one for you. It's for a Tassie recruit, one that no one's thought of, and I reckon you should go after him. It's going to sound crazy, but give me 30 seconds to mount
3: the right.
5: case. Why?
3: You've got 30 seconds.
5: All right, mate. Ben Simmons. Now let me tell you why.
3: So I'm not saying it sounds crazy, but he's a very talented sportsman.
5: The under-14s, he won the league best and fairest in the Eastern Footy League. But he was touted, I think, as a top five prospect if he had a chose football. So he's got that football fundamental. He would come in straight away as one of the best tap ruckmen in the competition, and he won't take years to develop like a Mason Cox would. You've got Nigel Lappin there, who has turned people like Lee Sars into what he is and non-footballers into freaks. You know, think of all the eyeballs globally. Think of the, you know, marketing money he'll get. He'll probably get as much money there. No one in the NBA wants him. He's fit again. He's, you know, training with the Boomers. I reckon you should go.
3: Yeah, I did see him on the news that we're training with the Boomers. What age is he now?
4: 30.
3: Well, he's plenty of time left. Plenty of time. He was a really talented junior footballer. I know that for a fact. So it's not a silly call, but I just got a feeling, Sammy, this is just my feeling, that he's probably made enough money and he's probably looking for, you know, if he's not playing basketball somewhere in the world, I don't think he's probably ready to make a breakout into AFL football. But it's not a silly call.
4: Hey, not the stupidest idea. I mean, the Sun's got Carmichael Hunt in, Kenny, so it can't be any crazier than that.
3: K, yeah, no.
4: Special K.
3: Special K was very, very good. And what he did do is he trained really hard, K, too, and he worked hard to become an AFL player. And remember the goal for all the Richmond fans who are listening in? Yeah, remember the goal.
4: Were you there that night?
3: Oh, of course I was. Yeah. Of course I was. I was high-fiving from everywhere. And Super K, the Special K, was doing his thing. And, I did a lot of one-on-one kicking with him, too. And he really did work. When he was taking that shot, I was really confident that it was going to be a nice kick because he took so much time and care with his kicking that you always, you know, under no pressure, he was always going to be able to execute pretty well. And it was a beautiful kick.
4: That was a wild night. Wasn't that Paul Roos's worst 30 seconds in football? I think was the famous line he delivered in his analysis of that game from a Richmond point of view anyway.
3: Yeah. I think it
4: reverberated around the footy industry for a while, that one. Pete's in Paran. We'll just get to one more on the View Jobs open line. G'day, Pete. What's your view?
6: My view is, Kenny, do you have to go? Please don't go, Ken. How will we manage going forward, Ken? Ken, you were rusted on Adelaide person until recently. I want to know how many cans of DW40 did Tasmania donate to get you unrusted? Please stay. Don't go, Ken.
3: Thanks, Pete. I'm probably going. I've got some bad news for you or good news for you, whatever you want to take it. I'm going. I'm off and I'm on my way to the beautiful state of Tasmania.
4: All right. Well, there you go, Pete. He's off, unfortunately. Sad to see him go as well. Hey, just one more piece of housekeeping off the text. It's been a bad week for Travis Boak. First, Kenny put him in his top 10 yesterday. We're going to get to that in a moment.
3: Well, it's because he's got ACL.
4: And now it's been revealed he did his ACL playing for Torquay on the weekend, sending love to Boakey. And the poor bugger's done his
3: knee. That's a true story. True story. He's done his ACL, which is horrible. I only just found that out 24 hours ago, so I need to give him a call and check in on him. But, you give back to your community club. You give back to your...
4: This is what happens, isn't it?
3: To his dad's club. And I know exactly why he was playing there and why he wanted to play there so desperately. And, you know, he's done his ACL. I'm led to believe that he's desperately going to chase a recovery from his ACL because I think he wants to play still.
4: What?
3: At Torquay at some point.
4: So he'll get a reconstruction, come back and continue.
3: Well, who knows? It wouldn't surprise me, but knowing Travis, I mean, if he thought he could win a premiership at the Torquay Tigers, he would do everything he could to get back.
4: You're talking about this year or next year?
3: Next year.
4: Okay, I was going to say, it's not going to be one of those.
3: That's what I'm saying. He'll do it again. What I'm saying, he's going to try and do it next year. Yep. Again, like, what are we up to? It's July, August.
4: Yeah.
3: For him to get back, you know, by June next year. Because he'll rehab. He's a freak. I mean, the way he goes about things, he'll probably be over at Red Bull doing something over there, doing his rehab or some sort. So it's terrible, though, isn't it, when you think about it? Done his ACL.
4: That is
3: given
4: shocking.
3: Back to community footy.
4: That is absolutely terrible. Yeah, they beat Anglesey, I think, his Torquay, and he ruptured his ACL in the process. All right, just on that top 10, though, I'm told you copped some serious heat about your top 10 last night, and this is greatest Adelaide and Port players of all time. Some very angry people on the socials about a certain Jarman not being in there.
3: Andrew wasn't good enough.
4: Well, you went...
3: He's a great player, Andrew, but come on.
4: Okay, I'm just telling you what the people are saying. So what did you
3: get? Maybe they're talking about Darren.
4: I think they might have been. You went Rasciutto, Treadray, Gray at 3. Oh, no, he's
3: he should have been 2, I think.
4: Oh, Gray at 3. Andrew, above Andrew McLeod, you had Robbie Gray.
3: Oh, boy.
4: No wonder people are violently upset.
3: I like Robbie more.
4: Zach Butters, Taylor Walker, Patrick Dangerfield, Sean Burgoyne, and you had Gavin Wangan and a Jordan Dawson in a tie for 10.
3: Well, 11. It was Ken's 11.
4: Okay.
3: I couldn't separate a couple. And I left Tyson Edwards out. Oh. I left me great mate Chad Corns out.
4: There's no Simon Goodwin in there either.
3: Who?
4: Goody.
3: Oh, yeah, he played for Adelaide, didn't he, at one point?
4: He's a pretty good player, I reckon. Pretty good resume.
3: He goes at Carlos. Ben Hart I left out. That was
4: Ben Hart?
3: I did leave Ben Hart out. Oh, gee, that was nasty. Anyhow. Matty Primus is pretty unlucky too. I think he could have been anywhere near that list. And
4: Eddie Betts didn't quite make the cut.
3: Well,
4: half.
3: Sometimes there's people who torment you too much, and you just can't forget.
4: Fair enough. They've scarred you.
3: Oh, and Eddie did that a fair bit, to be fair. Eddie's pocket, I reckon I half should be called Eddie and Ken's pocket, I reckon, because I allowed him to kick goals there all the time.
4: No,
3: it was a good list. It was a good list.
4: That's a hard list.
3: It came about a little bit based on, you know, and I was thinking about the state of origin, South Australian side, and that's when I started thinking, well, gee, imagine if you had the best players from Port and Adelaide over their journey playing in one team. It'd be a pretty good team.
4: It's going to be a good team next year, isn't it, I think?
3: Going through it, I think their front half will be maybe Texans retired. He might have to come back.
4: Yep. Didn't see Frankie Evans in there either, and given his
3: form. Frank the Tank. I'm getting a few whacks about letting Frank the Tank go, but I should be taking some credit for making Frank the Tank go.
4: Hasn't he just hit it?
3: Because hasn't he kicked it off?
4: My goodness. He's speaking of Jarman. He's kicking it like Darren at the moment.
3: Were you talking to him in the change rooms the other night?
4: Don't be like that. Don't be like that. Can't get into him anymore.
3: Surely you can.
4: If you need a pass,
3: yell out, I'll get you a change room pass.
4: They're about 100 deep on the walls there trying to get in.
3: You can always get in. You're royalty.
4: So the process now with the inevitable, surely now, Josh Fraser going through that, and I'm sure it'd be amazing if he wasn't.
3: It's a given, isn't it? You've got the petition going, haven't you?
4: It would have. I can't. It's inconceivable to think it couldn't be him. I mean, absolutely inconceivable. And that's not telling anyone anything they don't know. I wouldn't have.
3: I don't want to stall, but we should be getting into.
4: Yeah. Okay.
3: Ken Oath.
4: Let's do it then.
7: If you want a Ken Oath, I'll go for that one. It's a really simple AFL decision that they have not thought about in any way, shape or form. TDK, best ruckman in the comp this year.
1: Now on Sports Day, Ken Oath. Ken
4: Oath! Yes, indeed. And it's all for Ream, Australia's favourite that's steady, hot and strong. I haven't had a Ken Oath for a while. Where are you taking us tonight, Kenny?
3: Well, it's a tribute. It's a tribute, Ken Oath. So the Ken Oath tonight is a tribute. 238's the number you need to remember, but the tribute and some of the numbers I want to roll by at the start of my Ken Oath is Longmuir 139, Cox 290, Mitchell 329, Nix 175, King 240, Scott 215, McRae 195, Beveridge 118, Fraser, the man of the moment, 218, Lyne 129, Kingsley 170, Clarkson 134, Hardwick 207, Carr 207, McWalter 94, Uze 271, Solomon 209, and Chris Fagan
4: 4-0. Yep.
3: Games of AFL football played.
4: Yep.
3: It doesn't matter if you've got the ability to bring people together and coach, which Chris Fagan this week gets the opportunity to become the longest-serving Brisbane Lions coach, taking over from the great Lee Matthews with 238. I mean, it's just an amazing, amazing journey when you think about it. Took over the Lions after Leper, and in his first couple of years, they won only five games. The first 2 years, they won five games. Since 2019, they've played finals every year. Won 15-plus games bar the COVID year, and 2024, where they won 14 and a half. So if you think about that as a number, he's won 15 games basically for the last 7 years. They've played in the last three grand finals, and they're currently chasing a three-peat this year, led by Chris Fagan. Becoming an AFL coach, the oldest ever AFL first-time coach at the age of 55, and making it the oldest premiership coach at the age currently 64. And if he wins again this year, it'll be 65. He's done some amazing. The art of coaching for the master is always. He always, always, and if you play for Chris Fagan, he always backs his players. You know, we heard the story last week. He put the rubbish bin up on the board and said, hey, that review's going in there because you boys do what you do for me. And they always turn up and they always back him. He's probably the greatest coaching story in my time in AFL football. And I think tonight's Ken Oath should be a salute to the great Chris Fagan, who becomes the all-time coaching master of the Brisbane Lions.
4: Magnificent Ken Oath, well delivered and completely deserved. I've got a question. Would it be fair to say that it could potentially forever be remembered as one of the boldest coaching calls ever? Like,
3: he absolutely.
4: When he was appointed, I had to go back and remind
3: 55
4: myself.
3: 55 he was.
4: He was an untried 55-year-old head of football who'd never played, like you say.
3: Who in their wisdom made that decision?
4: And who went before him? Well, a certain Michael Voss, a certain Justin Lepich, club greats, premiership heroes, Hall of Famers. He inherited a club where players were just like rats on a sinking ship. They were desperate to get out. They were leaving en masse.
3: Yeah, five of them left a year before.
4: He had a club that he was taking over that was more than $15 million in debt. Attendances were down. They win four games in 2016. He's then appointed. They actually finished bottom in his first year.
3: Yeah, two games, wasn't it?
4: Two years later, they make finals. 3 years later, they make a prelim. And as you've just mentioned there, played off in the last three grand finals. A decade on, they are an absolute powerhouse of the competition, chasing a third consecutive premiership. It's just impossible if you were to draw it up like that when he took charge to think about it.
3: We're in the midst of process, aren't we?
4: Process is currently. Sick of that word.
3: I went through one. Essendon and Carlton are still going through one. The people, could you know the names of the people who led the Brisbane process, Sam? I don't.
4: Well, Lee Matthews was one of them.
3: Lee was on it, but do you know any of the other names?
4: Greg Swan was involved. Greg Swan was the CEO.
3: Was Swanee on it? Was he there as the CEO? But did the AFL catapult Swanee in before Chris? I think he might have been. I'm fascinated to know, would be a great this is your life moment to sit there with that committee and say, why did you, and what evidence, you know, because we often talk about who you need to do it. You got the number? You got the names?
4: I got the names. Five person panel. Justin Lepich had been sacked. They unanimously recommended Fagan to the club board, and these panel members were Greg Swan, as we said, who was the CEO. Yep. He led the panel.
3: The sheriff.
4: Yep, the sheriff was there with his badge. David Noble was there at that point in time, the newly appointed GM of football.
3: Who became the second oldest coach to be appointed at North Melbourne at 53.
4: Yep. Simon Black was brought in, someone who knows Blackie. What success looks like. Peter Schwab was brought in, former AFL director of coaching, list manager and coach himself. And Matty Clements, senior psychologist from Mental Edge Consulting. So that was the five-person panel that unanimously endorsed Chris Fagan, who'd never played at the highest level, never coached, at the age of 55, to be the person that was going to pull the club out of an enormous amount of muck. And what a piece of coaching genius, selection genius.
3: The selection genius is, I mean, Chris is the coaching genius. We have that. But this panel, like, Sam, you sit there now and you think, who would make that decision? I mean, Essendon are faced with something similar, but they've got coach football people who have played the game, who have been coaches in the past. But Murray Davis has, you know, been a part of Fags' panel at different times too. But we're talking about this, I just said it, zero games of football. Mm-hmm. The next lowest number of games played by a current AFL coach is 97 by Andrew McWalter. Like, it's just amazing what he's done. And you know what? I hope when he's, because he's a loyal listener. You know that, don't you? He'll be out walking now, and I'll be staggered if I don't get a text shortly from the great man to say, back off, Ken. Can you just let it go?
4: No.
3: But no, Fags, we're not going to let it go. You're going to cop all the credit you deserve. And if you go to a three-peat, you watch us all dancing in the streets about you again, mate. We'll be there dancing for you.
4: Pretty amazing. Some of the candidates at the time that were mentioned, Brett Montgomery, who was the Western Bulldogs assistant, John Barker, who was a Carlton assistant and served as a caretaker in his own right as well, and countless others. But they went for Fakes, who had at that point in time obviously spent some glory years at Hawthorn. And the rest is history. I was going back
3: that
4: over.
3: That could be like, I'm thinking about CD. I'm thinking that's like another club going to CD and appointing him as the coach. Because he was a cricketer.
4: Or a Danny Daly, whose name comes up from time to time.
3: Yeah, Danny could easily be a coach. We interviewed Danny on Friday night. But I'm thinking really left of centre. Because that's how far left of centre it was, I reckon, at the time, to appoint Fags. I mean, Brendan McCarthy had also coached at the Dogs. Off not playing AFL football because I worked with Macca. So
4: Neil Craig never played. I mean, he played plenty of sandball at that time. Yeah. Maybe you know as good as Brendan Bolton played in Tassie VFL. Yeah. But there's not many. They're the only three I could quickly come up with.
3: Yeah, but I mean, Craigie probably had some success, didn't he? Craigie got to, what did Craigie get
4: prelims?
3: To? The Crows were, they were going really well. It went under Craigie's watch. So, but this bloke's chasing three-peat.
4: No, he's a doyen.
3: He's chasing a three-peat.
4: He's a doyen. And
3: don't be greedy, folks.
4: Share it around. Again, at the risk of repeating ourselves, the club couldn't have been any lower when he took over. So it's amazing on two fronts, his resume and where he was coming from and what he was inheriting when he did take over. Degree of difficulty, it was a 12 out of 10 at the time.
3: Anyway. Ken Oath salutes Chris Fagan.
4: A good Ken Oath, as has been pointed out here off the text, 0433981116, the closest thing in real life to Ted Lasso.
3: He is, I reckon.
4: Going through at the
3: I've
4: moment.
3: I've got the Believe poster up. Yeah. I can just see that in Fags' office, I reckon.
4: What about he told us on SEM Breakfast with Gary and Tim earlier on this week, he rang, and he's done this a few times, and maybe this is standard, I don't know, Ken, but he rang every single player in the days after the Carlton loss on his walk, and that's a long walk. You're calling every player individually.
3: We did hear the story of with his wife at some nights.

0: And a good Tassie man. I think his mum's still over there in Howrah.
1: Yes, she is. And what about, he did play 263 senior state league games in Tassie that the Texas just sent through to me.
0: Indeed.
1: So he wasn't useless. He could play footy. But the story of not playing AFL football. Come on, let's repeat.
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2: Sam Edmund, Ken Hinckley with you. 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Andrew's text in. You should get David Noble on for a chat. I've spoken to him about it, and the reasons are quite fascinating. This is for Fakes' appointment, I think. Yeah. And Kenny should be talking to David anyway because he's a good Tasmanian.
3: Yeah. Yes, yes. What about the other text about the Fakes start being a part of the 1988 grand final blue?
2: Yeah. Glenorchy, Devonport.
3: Whoosh, she was on.
2: There was an all-in brawl before the first bounce. It can be found in YouTube, says Steve up in Brisbane. Well, I don't know if you're correct, Steve. I'm going to have a look at that so we can spot a young Fakes in the late 80s.
3: A young Fakes. Letting go with a left and a right, I reckon. They'd be sneaky little ones. They'd be sneaky little ones.
2: Not big gut lunches. You reckon they'd be little.
3: Queenstown boy, though. So I remember asking about playing at Queenstown. No grass.
2: Gravel.
3: I said, mate, why would you? Why? He said, well, it taught you to hold your feet.
2: Would it ever?
3: If you didn't want to go to ground.
2: You're taking skin off everywhere.
3: We'll be training down there. Don't worry. Queenstown, we'll be down there training. And our boys will be toughening up a little bit if they need to.
2: You have your main sessions up there, will you?
3: Don't lose, fellas. Don't lose, or we're straight to the gravel.
2: Is that the Tassie version of the beach at 6 o'clock, is it?
3: Yeah.
2: Straight up to the gravel?
3: The 6 a.m. bring a session is... No, it's the 6 p.m. in the gravel.
2: Bring your mouth guards and we're going gravel. All right.
3: Yep.
2: Conscripting Luke Hodge was a masterstroke from Fakes. Changed the whole direction of the club, says 538. So there's all of that as Fakes makes Brisbane Lions history. Our Tyre Power Sports Update. Tyre Power, get your free five-minute safety check. If there's intrigue around the forwards in this exchange period, there's certainly some intrigue around the rucks. We know that, Kenny. And Josh Gabelich reporting at the AFL website that Kieran Briggs, who's been a bit of a fascination as the year has unfolded, because an unrestricted free agent, he still hadn't had a deal at GWS, and they'd prioritised Nick Madden. Well, now Josh is reporting that Kieran Briggs has been offered a four-year deal by the Tigers.
4: Yellow and black.
2: To join the mighty Richmond Football Club, who are, I guess, planning for life eventually with that...
3: With that Nank.
2: Yeah. So,
3: what age is Nank?
2: I don't think he's overly old, is he? Unless they're gonna ruck them both, which clubs do.
3: About 31.
2: He's 32. He just turned 32. In fact, it's his birthday today.
3: Oh, Sam!
2: Happy birthday, Hank. We're not retiring you, Hank. Instead,
3: he's a good Sam Edmund is his name, Hank. If in case you're wondering who's trying to write you off,
2: you know
3: I'm certainly not.
2: You know, well, you should be, because you know where he's from, don't you?
3: Sam, don't ask leading questions like that.
2: He's from Launceston.
3: You know I know where he's from. You just try
2: special
3: to get me in trouble.
2: Special,
3: I understand what you're trying to do.
2: Special wise, Coxie.
3: Oh, I don't think it's... Oh, yeah.
2: You walked right into that one.
3: I didn't. I knew where you were taking me.
2: Righto, look at all these texts coming through. 0433 98 11 16. So that's Josh Gablich. Let's have a listen to Tom Harley, who was up in Sydney today on AFL Business, and he spoke about the Geelong concussion saga today. Ooh. Let's have a little listen to Tom speaking about the Geelong. Please explain.
5: If we go back over it, clearly Geelong were asked to submit some information around the matter that's at hand at the moment. They did that by close of business last night, and that's with an independent KC. So importantly, that's a significant milestone. And what that provides is a stump, and then we'll provide the updates as we go. So it'd be certainly premature for me to put a hard timeline on it now. But the most important thing is making sure that we run that process really diligently. What we are working through with Geelong is fundamentally a compliance matter in accordance with the AFL rules and the intersection with the CBA and the Players Association. So that's the matter at hand.
2: So he also went on to say, he was asked about Craig Drummond, the AFL Commission chair, and he said he's a man of unbelievable integrity and he will do what is right in the moment now. And obviously going forward, it's not for me to comment on, but I hope, when he says I hope he stays in the role. So an independent KC now has taken receipt of that explanation, if you like, Kenny, and the AFL doing their best, which is a good thing, to try to distance themselves from the decision-making process, given it involves them in so many ways.
3: Yeah, I'm a little bit less okay that they've distanced themselves from it a little bit. They run the program. They run the competition. They set the rules. They do everything that they need to do.
2: Yeah, but they can't. Like, they can't be judge and jury at the same time, can they? They've got to.
3: They can eliminate the problems that from the judgment, can't they? That are currently in the AFL. Like if Drummond has to be put aside, which they said he'd step aside. I mean, I don't think there'd be any issue with Craig doing that.
2: Yeah, he has. Yeah.
3: But the game knows its rules. So yeah. Work on your rules.
2: Yeah. Yeah, so the please explain pertains to the compliance and the failure to lodge the clause or the waiver, if you like. But what of the AFL's involvement? So James Peters is the KC, the King's Counsel. Yeah. You would like to think that James would have the power to ask questions of Craig Drummond, or the right questions of these people.
3: Is he employed by the AFL, or is he employed by the PA, or what's well, to do this review? Or is it an AFL?
2: He was engaged by the AFL.
3: Okay.
2: Yeah, to oversee and test.
3: I don't know. I don't know legal stuff, so I'm not going to be.
2: No, well, me either. Me either. I must say, I'm no legal either.
3: Oh, but you tell
2: no,
3: me
2: not
3: all the
2: at
3: time
2: all.
3: Off air. You know all the ins and outs of this case.
2: I definitely do not. But I
3: like the leak.
2: But I think, and Eddie McGuire made a good point last night on Channel 9, there is a suspended fine element already to this, given their the breaches regarding the third party payments, where they had $40,000 was suspended as a sanction there. So you would think they're starting at 40 and potentially going up from there. But anyway, we're getting into
3: It's not for us to let the rule makers and the judge makers or the judgment people do their job.
2: Yep, we'll see where that goes. Just Jesse Hogan, I want to talk about too. Like, just players are going to come and go all over the place in the next couple of months. The Jesse Hogan deal, the way it's unraveled to stay at GWS, to the point where I think now he's highly likely to have played his last season at GWS. It's quite interesting that he was so close to a 2-year deal. They were only about $75,000 apart. They got stuck on some incentives and some clauses, and then it just completely broke down, Kenny. And then the conjecture over Toby Green fired up, and I don't know, maybe the Giants sat back and thought, well, I don't know, maybe there's a chance here to reset, hence the uncertainty over Jake Stringer. Yep.
3: I think they're resetting with their front half of their youth. You know, what's Grusetsky?
2: Yep.
3: I've got to pronounce his name. It's a hard name for me to pronounce.
2: Grew.
6: Say that again.
2: Grew. Grusevsky. Yeah, he resigned. And they had prioritised him from a while out. So
3: yeah, well, I think that's what they've done. They've made some decisions around Cadman are going to lead this group of front half. They've got some, you know, what's his name? The little fella done his ACL. Jones.
2: Daniel. Oh, Jones, yep.
3: Jones, he's back next year.
2: Darcy.
3: So it can be Darcy. He could be a very different looking front half, particularly if Toby also leaves, which is, you know, everyone's talking about it like there is a genuine chance that it might happen. I've said publicly I'd love him to stay at the Giants and be a one club Giants player, because he's going to be a legend for the club for a long time.
2: Yeah, so I wonder if just with all those things in the background as well, they thought here's an opportunity to maybe just pull back for a bit and relaunch. So Hogan's caught in the middle of all of that. He's played for three AFL clubs, so it would be a fourth. Collingwood's interested, Gold Coast is interested, and there's one or two others in a meaningful sense that I can't name, but he will
3: Why
2: definitely.
3: Not?
2: I don't know them, but I know they're there. So
3: I mean, you just wouldn't name them.
2: No, happily name them. So as I say, chances now very slim, I reckon, that Jesse Hogan stays at the Giants.
3: Yeah, it's what it feels like.
2: Yeah, and then you'd think his career could go full circle geographically. Started in Melbourne, gone around to Perth, gone up to Sydney, could end up back down in Melbourne to finish at the whatever he is. He's 31 now, the Coleman medalist.
3: He's still got footy in him, though. I mean,
2: yeah, his body's been his body.
3: Yeah, he's had a bad year this year, but. Like, think about some of the great. Look, Gunston is a perfect example right now.
2: Yeah, good call. Yeah,
3: and then I'll mention another bloke by the name of Tom Hawkins, who at the ages of 31, 2, 3, 4, and 5, I think played some of his absolute best footy because his forward craft was off the charts elite. And I think Jesse's a bit similar to Hawk in the way he plays. He's got real genuine forward craft. So it'd be a shame if he's out of the game if he's got a body that's capable of still playing the game.
2: Yeah. It's a bit like, yeah, Jack Gunston's not a bad, I mean, Jack Gunston, you wouldn't say he was nearly finished.
3: He was in all sorts.
2: But
3: yeah, he was in all sorts a couple of years
2: back. Brisbane, yeah. He just looked miles off.
3: Adelaide, Hawthorn, Brisbane, back to Hawthorn.
2: Yeah. So his goals return, Jack Gunston, at Brisbane, 22. First year back at Hawthorn, 29. And then he's just launched 73-37 in 2025. That incredible year. And he's kicked north of 50 again this year. So not a bad shout. And Mitch McGovern's re-signed at Carlton. We know that on a one-year deal.
3: Yeah, great signing. Yep. Great signing. I think he's been you'd know better than me with your Blue Baggers, and because you hang out with them after games in the rooms. So you'd be all over what Mitch is up to. But I think he's a highly talented player, and on a tight rein, I reckon there's a lot more good footy to come from Mitch.
2: Yeah, on a tight rein, yeah. No, I don't think we're going back to the days where he was nicknamed Brackets. I think he's straightened up since then. And Nick Haynes is going to follow suit. So there's another player who's had an interesting career.
3: Yeah, he's another great. Like,
2: he looked gone too.
3: He looked well gone at different stages. And then he's footy at Carlton. I mean, to be fair to him, he's actually played well. What's his second year now at Carlton?
2: I'll have a look. Yeah,
3: second?
2: But
3: he's second.
2: He looked
3: gone. He played
2: gone
3: well
2: the...
3: when it was going average. And he was still going okay.
2: This is year number two at Carlton, yep. And has played 17 games. He played every game last year as well. I think in the back end of the Giants, his Giants tenure, he looked cooked.
3: And thought he did. Honestly, if Nick's listening, I'll be honest. I thought he looked a level off below the speed of the game. But his mind and his ability to read it, I mean, he was such a good player at his prime. But
2: yeah,
3: he looks like he's found his prime again, yeah. Jack Gunston-like.
2: I think they and he were wondering, well, where do I fit? You've got Wiedering, Dean, O'Farrell's going to come back. But he, the specifics on a deal haven't been discussed, but all parties are broadly positive about him continuing on. So that they've got a verbal commitment there. The Western Bulldogs defender James O'Donnell has extended his time in the red, white and blue. That's until at least 2029. He's grown up. He's grown into a good player too.
3: Oh, the leak's telling me that if he's not an All-Australian squad member next year. I'm not saying this year. I think he's got real potential, and the leak has given it up as an absolute lock it in.
2: 23 years of age too, the leak tells me.
3: I think he's a really good young player.
2: Adelaide has confirmed that vice-captain Alex Neil Bullen, ANB, will miss Friday night's blockbuster against Fremantle. He and his wife are expecting the birth of their second child. So congratulations to the couple there. He's going to stay at home in Adelaide while his teammates travel to Perth. And there is some doubt, speaking of Perth, over Murphy Reid for Friday night. Now,
3: yes,
2: well, have a listen to this. There were reports of groin soreness. So
3: it is groin soreness.
2: Well, it is. Well, JL, Justin Longmuir wanted to dispel that any notion of OP, but then he didn't quite know how to describe it, the coach.
6: Oh, yeah, he's in a bit of doubt. It's a tricky one. Like, it's not groin soreness. He got a hit in the nether regions. And, we're monitoring it. I don't know why. I was supposed to say that, but it's, I don't know, maybe just from the what you've said, maybe alluding to the fact he's got OP or something like that, but it's not that. It's, so we're just monitoring him. Yeah, so it's, but he's in a bit of doubt.
2: How old are you, JL? Come on, JL. Just say you got one, you in the spot where it hurts most or something. What is he thinking of? Oh. Gee, he's got the giggles up there, JL.
3: Who else got
6: That's categorically wrong.
3: No, it's not, JL. You said it. I heard you say it. Who else got it on the weekend? In the Adelaide game. Oh, Rochelle. Rochelle. Yep. He copped the
2: in the pills.
3: Foot. He copped the foot up the in the spot you don't want to cop it. And he was in all sorts of trouble. So very, very, very interesting way to miss a game if it was the case for Murphy. Would that be the first game he's missed?
2: Hasn't missed since debut last year, round one. Yep.
3: Well, he got tagged and now he's going to miss.
2: Yeah. I hope they're monitoring it, he says. I hope they're not monitoring it too closely. I just saw young Fags kick the sealer in that 88 Tassie Grand Final win. It was an old-fashioned on before the first bounce. That's from BC.
3: Fags would have caused it.
2: He started it.
3: He would have been lippy. He would have been really lippy, I reckon.
2: Tire Power Up Sale now on 25% off selected Pirelli tyres. 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
13: Yes, you are. 0433 98 11 16 is where you drop us a text. Sam Edmund, Ken Hinckley, and there's some lovely
14: text.
13: Ones. There's
14: some texts. I want you to tell the listeners to read Paul's text out for me, Sam. Can
13: Paul, I'd give my middle nut to have Jesse Hogan back in a D's jumper. Full circle fairy tale. There's a bit in that sentence.
14: Yeah, there is a bit.
13: What's it, Paul, how many nuts have you got? I mean, what do you mean by your middle nut? What's going on there, Kenny?
14: It's either
13: I've heard right, I've never heard middle. So, Paul,
14: I did say in one of my very first shows, I've only got 12 fingers.
13: Yeah, that's it.
14: And Coxie never let me forget it.
13: No. Paul. Well, I get the sentiment anyway, Paul.
14: Yeah, I do too.
13: But Kelshad is.
14: Kelshad is. Potatoes, tackle box and sinkers, captain and the crew.
13: Yeah, that's coming through for, Mr. Reed's issues. Just smashing back a home-cooked 400-gram Scotch fillet with homemade chips, listening to SEN.
14: Yeah.
13: Then I'm going to have some Cadbury chocolate blocks
14: Cadbury's
13: picked up
14: said.
13: Today. Thanks to Kenny the other night, putting it on my mind. That's Jack up in beautiful Mildura. And I hope, Jack, you're sitting there with your blunnies on as well.
14: Oh, he's got them on as well. He's got his blunt stones on. And when I get my Cadbury's gold card sent to me, I'm going to have to train a lot more.
13: Now, in all seriousness here, what do you think you're going to be entitled to? Everything.
14: Run of the show.
13: Free. Just a lifetime supply.
14: Walk in. Take what you need.
13: How good. You've got some great sponsors, haven't you?
14: Oh,
13: and you're not done yet.
14: You know what? I've been very lucky over the journey. I've had some good appetizers as sponsors along the journey, but I don't think I've had a better one than Cadbury's, I've got to be honest. Is there a person in the world who doesn't really love chocolate?
13: No. Kane?
14: Yeah, don't count.
13: Kane, I reckon.
14: He's not a person.
13: But he's a robot. But geez, you got some good...
14: Were you on with him tonight at any stage?
13: Yeah, I was.
14: Was there some talk about him having his shirt off again?
13: He did a walk and talk with his shirt off the other day. Yeah.
14: Has anyone been honest enough with him yet?
13: Oh, but what do you reckon? Do you reckon he listens?
14: Well, I'm thinking no, because he keeps doing it.
13: No. The more you protest, the more he does it.
0: Content king.
13: It was about 7 degrees too when he did that. Tribute.
14: Have you seen his AC joint on one shoulder? Like,
13: yeah.
14: It sits up about 3.5 inches higher than the other side.
13: You know who got him with that? That was an Adam Simpson drive-by at Marvel one night, Port Adelaide.
14: Could you imagine the lineup now?
13: Yeah. Simo had to take a ticket.
14: You wouldn't get in the queue.
13: What do you reckon happened, right? So Simo, North Melbourne are playing Port Adelaide. Kane's gone to pick up the ball on the flank. Simpson has come charging in with just a single focus, and that is to hit him as hard as he can. He does.
14: He's dirty, Simpson.
13: Who comes in first to fly the flag and protect Kano? That's the big bro.
14: Yeah, of course it was Chad. I was going to ask you what year it was initially because I could only go with Chad.
13: We're going back away. Chad.
14: But was there anyone else lined up that was wearing a port jumper to perhaps get Kane?
13: Not that I could see.
14: He'd love us talking about him. He would love this conversation, so we should drop it straight away.
0: Oh, shush.
14: Yeah. I'm with you, Kane.
13: Off the
14: shush.
13: Extra short in there. I'm nearly out of time, by the way. Is Richmond in the box seat for Zach Butters? Couldn't pretend to tell you, Sean. I'm not sure.
14: No.
13: Well, got him
14: good
13: in the mix. They're in the mix with Collingwood, with Geelong and the Western Bulldogs. Sean, that's about as far as I'm prepared to go at the moment. The biggest decision that a player's facing in this trade period, that is for sure. Certainly the most eagerly anticipated. That music means we're coming up to the end of the first hour. Sports Days for Kia, movement that inspires. And we want your nominations here too, by the way, Kenny, from those listening along tonight. I'm going to play a little three-word game. We did it at the start of the year.
14: Yes.
13: So we're near the end. Three-word game to describe each club's 2026 and the rest
14: of
13: it.
14: Now, it's just we had a bit of fun with it.
13: Yeah, spitball.
14: Hope you did.
13: All right. Back in a moment.
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25: A strong wind warning is in place for the coast. Cloudy tonight, high chance of showers and winds westerly, 20 to 30 k's. Tomorrow, cloudy, very high chance of showers in the morning, winds westerly, 20 to 30 k's. Friday, cloudy, high chance of showers, top of 15. Saturday, cloudy, medium chance of showers, top of 14. And Sunday, cloudy, slight chance of showers, top of 15. Heading for a top of 15 tomorrow for Warrnambool, Port Ferry, Mortlake and Terang.
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25: At the moment, it's 12 degrees.
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2: Great to have you too on a Wednesday night. Sam Edmund, Ken Inkley with you right here on Sports Day. We're going to do it all up until 8 o'clock. You can get involved at any time on the View Jobs open line to share your view. 1-300-736-736. Drop us a text as well. There's been plenty of those coming through tonight. 0433 98 11 16. The good oil for Cobram Estate, Kenny. Your joint. Ooh. Another one. Cobram Estate. Ooh. You're just drowning in product at the moment. Cobram Estate.
3: The pool looks magnificent.
2: Australia's most awarded extra virgin olive oil. Yeah.
3: The extra virgin in the pool, it's just got a real sparkle about it now.
2: Love it. Now, a lot of text coming through here at the moment. We're going to play a three-word game, just a little bit of fun on a hump day night to describe each club's...
3: I didn't know which way to go with this, Sam. But
2: that's hard.
3: I'm hoping you don't go rogue on me.
2: There's a chance. So 2026, your club, where to from here with an eye to the remainder of the season and potentially finals if your club's good enough. Adelaide.
3: Yeah.
2: You got one for us?
3: Yeah, well, I'm just going to enjoy the Texan.
2: Yeah.
3: Enjoy the Texan. I don't want to go to next year. Just enjoy the Texan.
2: Win for Tex?
3: No, just enjoy. Enjoy, just for me, enjoy Texan. He's been such a great.
2: Victory in September? Got to win a final.
3: Always go to the negative.
2: Win a final.
3: You and that's why I called you Mini at the start of the year.
2: Is that not a...
3: Look for the positives.
2: Is that not a reasonable expectation of Adelaide?
3: Oh, tell you what.
2: What, isn't it?
3: Yes, it's okay. All right. Brisbane.
2: We go again.
3: Yeah, will it be?
2: Yeah. Yeah.
3: Will it be? Will it be three is what I'd like to put, but will it be?
2: Jeez, imagine if they did, though. They're going to take some beating, aren't they? They're going to... Someone's going to have to play bloody well to beat them in a big final, aren't they? Because home or away,
3: they're not going to be capable of playing that well, I don't think. But whoever's playing them, if Brisbane... I think it's about Brisbane more than what the Oppo can do.
2: Right, so that means a lot of it's out of their control. Brisbane, if they turn up and play their best, it's over.
3: If Brisbane turn up at their best, they will beat everyone.
2: Everyone?
3: Everyone. There you go.
2: Fremantle?
3: Everyone, I said.
2: Wow. So they're the best team in it at their peak.
3: I've thought it all year. They've had ups and downs. I've faltered, I've wavered, I've jumped off. But tonight it's a recognition night with Ken Oaf and Fags. But I've gone again. Semo did say I can go with a big statement.
2: Well, you can.
3: They cannot lose it if they play their best.
2: Wow. So that's why I was just giving you multiple opportunities just to make sure you weren't getting carried away. I know there's a lot of love in the air for Fags tonight from you.
3: Yeah, I wasn't getting carried away.
2: Okay. Wow. That's...
3: I looked at their injury list. I think there's only four or five on it now. At one stage this year, there was 14.
2: Yep.
3: So they're starting to get their team back together. You know, if they can, you know, Gallup comes back next week.
2: Yep.
3: You know.
2: Back from suspension, yep.
3: They're not going to be missing too much, I don't think. And if they come with an attitude that's, I trust.
2: Mm.
3: So if they come with the right attitude, look out.
2: Look out. Now it's over. Okay.
3: I know it's over, but I went with it tonight.
2: So anyway, you can stick with it now.
3: Hey, what about your boys?
2: Well, it's got to be what the fans were chanting on Sunday night, doesn't it?
3: Three words.
2: We want Fraser.
3: Well, I thought that was a lock, so I just went with fairy tales happen.
2: Oh, okay. Yeah.
3: So I reckon it could go further than you think.
2: What constitutes a fairy tale with this particular team in 2026, do you think?
3: Prelim. From 8-1 down, 1-8 down.
2: That can't have ever happened before, can it? That's a dangerous thing to ask.
3: That will have you high-fiving everyone inside the dressing rooms, no doubt about it.
2: Ollie's thrown up, the league's thrown up Sam in rooms.
3: Oh,
2: as the three words.
3: Sam in room.
2: what about the Maggies?
3: Well, Maggies is, one of the listeners, one of the texters had sent in something about what I've been saying about Nick, and that is just...
2: Engrave the Brownlow.
3: Yeah, but I just went with Nick or Dunn.
2: Yeah.
3: Nick or Dunn for the Pies.
2: Boom or
3: Nick
2: bust.
3: Nick plays well. Pies play well. If Nick plays unbelievably well, it's hard to see the Pies getting beat, but he's played some crazy good games this year when they have lost. So if he doesn't play well, Sam.
2: Yep. I like the vision of him mic'd up in the win over West Coast.
3: Do you think they can win without Nick having a big day?
2: Win what? Anything?
3: A game, yeah, against the quality. I mean, I'm talking finals teams.
2: Nah, I think he has to have a
3: big day.
2: Anything from 8 out of 10 up for them.
3: He's got to have his average. He's got to have his average. 35-1 is his average this year.
2: Oh, geez, frightening numbers, isn't it? Ollie came up with a cracker for Collingwood with an eye to the trade period. Dacos, Butters, Neil.
3: It's a good three names.
2: That's a very... They'd be overflowing with stars out of that midfield. Against that.
3: What did you go with the Bombers? I found it really hard for the Bombers.
2: The Bombrays. Hurdle McVay.
3: Yeah, I didn't want to go into the coaching. I've given them some hope. I said it will turn.
2: Well, that's positive because there's another option. Save our souls.
3: Yeah, but I was trying to be positive. I said I didn't want you to take me to the bad spots, the dark spots, and I'm going to give them some hope that I've seen some youthful players coming through this year, and you know, there's a bit to play out because the man in the background in our studio who managed to get off his deathbed, well, he had a sniffle and he couldn't work for 2 days. I mean, I hope the Bombers show a bit more than he showed over the last couple of days.
2: That's symbolic, isn't it? Really?
3: Excuse me.
2: That's a symbolic from Coxie, to be honest.
3: I mean, I went to town to see him and he didn't turn up. honestly, that's you're a bit the same, though.
2: Sorry, I can't speak. I know that. I feel terrible about it. So they've got two games to come, the Bombers. They've got Sydney at home and then they finish with Port Adelaide at Marvel. Surely Zach Butters isn't playing in that game, Kenny. He's trying to.
3: Where do those three words fit?
2: No, they don't.
3: Don't go off script, Sam.
2: Oh, okay, righto. Apologise. Well, why don't you straighten me up then? Where are you taking me?
3: Fremantle.
2: Yep.
3: Now or never.
2: Oh, gee, that's now or never.
3: Oh, well, you're not going to get a better chance.
2: Well, they're never going to win it if they don't win it this year.
3: No, you know I don't quite mean that. I just thought there was a play on words. Yeah, get it done when you get a chance.
2: I was a bit more blunt.
3: Oh, were you?
2: We can't choke.
3: Oh. So you... I don't know. You working with Kane does put you into a bad spot.
2: Or another one. Let's make history because it would be special to see them win an inaugural premiership, wouldn't it?
3: Mm. Anchors up is not enough words, is it?
2: That's two words.
3: Anchors up now?
2: Anchors up now. Oh, the obvious one was it's Wharfie time, but they don't do that often enough.
3: What'd you do with the Cats?
2: Well, I don't want to be accused of being negative again.
3: Go on.
2: Watch your step. Watch your step. It's been described by Hock as a misstep. Well, just watch your step over the next week or so, I reckon. There might be a sizable donation into the AFL piggy bank that might need to be made.
3: I didn't really have one. I just Jez and Pat back.
2: Yep.
3: Jez and Pat back.
2: Jez and Pat.
3: Oh, well, Jez Pat back. I took out the and because I didn't want to have four words. Jez Pat back.
2: Hawthorne, three words from 447. We're getting ahead of ourselves.
3: Don't read that out.
2: Why not?
3: Because it's really, really hard on me.
2: Lock Kenny out. Very good, 447. And the funniest things are the truest things.
3: Like, I was going to say something else about something that's happened, but I'm not going to say that. Okay. A bit like something down in somewhere.
2: Okay, Hawthorne is Lock Kenny out. Or, as Ollie's suggesting here,
3: is your alphabet out of whack, is it?
2: What did I skip? GWS.
3: Gold Coast and GWS. Why did you jump them?
2: I don't know. You take us to Gold Coast.
3: Oh, Gold Coast. Let's end it now.
2: End it now?
3: End it now. This year, I mean, just this year. End it now.
2: Yeah.
3: We got a win. We're 10 in a row. The Sam curse. The mini curse that come out of Darwin, remember it?
2: Darwin curse.
3: We end on a win, so
2: that was my three. The Darwin curse.
3: Yeah, I can pay that.
2: Or two steps back.
3: I can pay that too. GWS.
2: Please stay, Toby.
3: Yeah, I don't mind that.
2: What do you got?
3: I didn't really. Bother,
2: oh, I didn't bother with the Giants.
3: No, I did bother. I just went with no injuries, please.
2: Yeah. No, I think that's probably better. This is a recurring theme, if ever there was.
3: Yeah, it is. Well, I think it's the same at Port in some ways, because Port have had a horrendous run with injuries without getting off the alphabetical order here. Hawthorn.
2: And, well, just quickly on the Giants, like, just coming back to what we were discussing earlier with their forward mix, maybe it's reset time. Like, maybe this will be a conversation that happens in a few weeks' time and a month or two's time at the back end of the year. But just the way they look to, maybe that a portion of that list isn't going to get them there. So they take the opportunity to reset a little bit on the run. Hawthorn?
3: Your Hawks. Well, I got locked out. So
2: you're locked out.
3: No, I just went with, took a bit of a Geelong lead in some ways. I just got step up time.
2: Yeah, beat the best.
3: Yep, can't keep going.
2: Yeah, and they've fallen short of the best a few times this year, haven't they, the Hawks?
3: I did some stuff on this one. 3-4-1 against the top eight. 3 wins, 4 losses, 1 draw. So that's not a flattering number when you're coming into this time. And Horny run with a bit of it last night for us. Frio 7-2 or something.
2: What's your bigger picture view on that, by the way? I know you probably said it last night, but...
3: Bigger view on what?
2: Well, 3-4-1. Yeah.
3: I think Hawthorn are probably on track to finish where they nearly finished, which is bloody good. I mean, it's a prelim final. And if I get that, it's hard to be critical, because I often used to think, because I couldn't get to a grand final, I think, but I used to think prelim final's an outstanding season. And, but they didn't improve their list at the end of the year, but they've delivered something similar. So they maybe just that, if they had just got that little bit somewhere else. I mean, Will Day back helped, but...
2: That trade period felt huge in real time when they didn't get Zach in, and it just feels still as huge now, doesn't it? It was just a massive sliding doors moment for them. And
3: they're still a pretty good team, though. I mean, let's not get too harsh on them.
2: Very good team, but they've been heavily beaten by Melbourne twice, so I wouldn't want to play the D's at the pointy end of the season. Beaten by Fremantle in the West, but that was a game they were right in, obviously, up until Wolfie time kicked in the last quarter. And really, apart from that, they lost to GWS in round one, and they were smashed by Brisbane, obviously, at the Gabba. So, yeah, they're a watch. See where they finish up. That's the Hawks. Where are we at now? Melbourne?
3: Well, alphabetically, you should go to Melbourne.
2: What do you got?
3: The shootout champs.
2: Yeah.
3: Just keep doing it. Shootout champs. That was another one of Hornies. I think they've been in 5 games this year. Both teams have kicked 100, and they're 4-1, I think, is what he said.
2: Love watching them.
3: It's great to go to the footy when the D's are involved at the moment.
2: Yeah, and I know there's one here, an obvious one, because Stephen King instituted it as a bit of a joke on the weekend. It's demon time. I like fast forward footy.
3: Fast forward footy.
2: They get it in their midst and they're off. They're great to watch. King the King, he's been a king, hasn't he? What a great story. That's Melbourne, North Melbourne.
3: I've started to get boring now. I started to just go with the stock stuff, I mean. Steps been taken.
2: Yeah. Green sprouts.
3: I actually think they've been okay. I think they've stepped up this year. You know, so I think Kangaroos fans, they would like a bit more, clearly. But I've got a sneaky thought on them for this week. I think they can potentially cause another, you know, upset if they get Geelong. I mean, it's pretty at Marvel. I heard Chris Scott, I think, said something about it. He said the Kangaroos at Marvel are much harder proposition than they would be if they were down at the Cattery. So if they won this week, Sam, there's not someone in the AFL world who couldn't say that tick, tick, tick.
2: Yeah. Yeah. No, that's true.
3: 5 wins to 10.
2: Yeah. Yeah, it's a jump. Yeah.
3: Yeah. But you wanted to say no, because you said, but I'm not.
2: I didn't. I said green sprouts showing. I mean, part of me wonders, in other 3 words, does it work? Like, does it end up working at the end of next year with this coach, with this coaching group, and does he actually get them there and up into, you know, some meaningful finals games come September? Well, that's the big vision work.
3: 5 to 10 gives you a great step. Yep. The next one has to be from 10 to 13, 14, 15, and maybe even more. And
2: is that a harder jump?
3: I think it's definitely harder. I mean, you can be in the 6 to 10 bracket by winning 12 games, which is, you know, just over half your game. So if you want to jump above that and be in the top six now, you've probably got to get to 14 wins, I reckon.
2: Yeah. Yeah. All right. That's North Melbourne. What about your old side?
3: Oh, well, only because of last week. Like, I've thought about the injuries that Port have been through have been horrendous. I just went with dodged a bullet. when Hornet didn't do his knee.
2: Oh, yeah, 100%.
3: Oh,
2: that would have been.
3: I was watching his 100th game. He's such a great player.
2: He's going to play this weekend, isn't he?
3: Well, I hope so. But, I mean, but when we seen it, I thought, oh, it just makes you feel sick when you see that sort of, for any player, and when you've been in around some players, it makes you feel even worse. So, dodged a bullet. And I'm happy to say that, and I'm sure they'd be happy to say thank you for some small wins,
2: yeah,
3: please.
2: Finally, yeah. Ollie's getting
3: But they've been pretty solid.
2: Yeah, they have been good. I think they've probably exceeded a lot of expectation. Ollie's getting a bit nasty in the back room here.
3: What's he saying?
2: Bye-bye, Zach.
3: Oh.
2: But I've got one. Get maximum return. Just get a king's ransom for him. Whatever he does, wherever he goes, just, and I know they will. I know, like, gee whiz, Cripper's going to drive the hardest of bargains possible here. And I think the coaches have a similar mentality. So they just got to get.
3: Well, I would have went with four words for that then. Keep the dogs out.
2: Yeah. Yeah. Well, I mean, if they want maximum return, he better be choosing punt road, or it's hard to see what they're going to do in that that scenario.
3: It's going to be some sort of story, isn't it? At some point, if and when Zach does choose to leave, which, you know, it's still not done. So imagine could be a standoff. It would be a good standoff.
2: Yeah, I think that'll rage, actually, for quite some time, that one. Absolutely.
3: Richmond, the Tigers, what did you get?
2: Is Uze it?
3: Oh, always negative.
2: No, always real.
3: The big unknown for me.
2: Why?
3: Well, I just don't know about him.
2: Always negative.
3: No, I'm not. I'm saying that because unknown is because they've had all these injuries. Just let us see them all together for a whole season. I think they've got an unbelievably talented young list.
2: You know what I should have done? I should have written down high performance team. They sacked their high performance manager, right? They had injuries coming out and need to replace him and some of them. That's where the focus has got to be, to get
3: this list.
2: Who do you
3: reckon it's Jason?
2: No idea.
3: Well, I know where they should be started, but I hope they don't.
2: Where?
3: No, move on. Next one.
2: What does that mean? Go on.
3: No one.
2: Okay. All right. That's
3: a member of our family at times throughout the year would be the first call you'd make if you were the Tigers.
2: I know. I think I know where you're going. All right.
3: Yeah.
2: What about down at Moorabbin with the Saints?
3: I didn't know. I can't. I've been pretty supportive all the way down with the Saints. I didn't know, should they spend or save?
2: Spend or save? Well, they've done their spending, haven't they?
3: Yeah, so is it they got to save some money now? Do they left us? I mean, I just don't know. I'm trying to be optimistic for them. Spend or save? They can't spend again, can they?
2: They
3: got to save their draft picks.
2: There'd be an element of spending, I think, but not the level.
3: I reckon they got to save their picks.
2: Yeah.
3: You know, what are they going to have? They're not going to make the wild card, are they? Probably.
2: Well, mathematically, they still can.
3: Yeah, but they're probably not going to.
2: I've got three words for them, though. Not without Naz. So
3: yeah, well, they're not making wild cards. So they're going to get pick 7 or 8, don't they?
2: Yeah. I'm not sure if they've got their full suite of picks either. I'll have a look at
3: that. Save the pick. That's what I would say. Yeah. Save. That's what I mean by spend or save. I think it's a save year.
2: Yeah.
3: Save your picks. Bring another young talented in.
2: Just having a look. St Kilda. Yeah, they've got their first pick here. So they've got their first... and they've got their third, I think. So at the moment, I think I'm right in saying 844-62. So not a suite of picks.
3: I got one for the SEN studios. Three words. Fix the lights.
2: Leave them on. They're still going off.
3: Please, please, please.
2: Where are we at? I think we're at the Western Bulldogs.
3: Oh, how did you jump Sydney and West Coast?
2: Because Alphabet was never my strong suit.
3: No.
2: Let's go Sydney.
3: Yeah. Sydney, one of my favourite sayings, and I've used it a little bit, crash the car.
2: Crash the car?
3: Yeah, crash the car.
2: Yeah.
3: They play run and gun footy, so if you play run and gun footy and it gets you to second on the ladder, be prepared to crash the car, play run and gun footy.
2: I like that.
3: Just go for it. Go for it big time, Coxie. If you're listening, foot to the floor in this car.
2: I don't really have one.
3: Let them go.
2: There he is. I don't really have one for Sydney. Matt texted in on Hawthorn.
3: You didn't have one?
2: No. Well, it was negative, so I didn't want to.
3: What was it? Give us it. Do it. Give it to us.
2: Grand final demons.
3: Oh.
2: So that's.
3: If I'll tell you, if Ollie's listening, if Ollie the leak is listening, he needs to get you changed.
2: So that's Sydney. I've lost track of where we're at here. I'm all over the place. Are we at the Dogs?
4: The winner is Sydney.
3: Sydney.
2: What do you got for the Dogs?
3: West Coast Eagles.
2: Okay.
3: Before the, yeah, isn't that right?
2: Yeah,
3: before
2: it is.
3: The Western Bulldogs.
2: Yep. Yeah, it is. On right track.
3: Yeah, that's a ride with Harley.
2: Yeah. Yeah, I like it.
3: Ride with Harley.
2: Yeah. We've seen enough, haven't we, this year, I think?
3: Make him captain.
2: Yeah. Yeah, he's
3: step
2: going
3: him
2: well.
3: Up even further. I just love what he plays football like, and just give him everything,
2: yeah.
3: And let him ride with Harley, because I reckon he'll carry him a long, long way.
2: What about the Western Bulldogs?
3: Woof, woof. Oh, I just got a simple one. Need Sam back, and I'm not talking about Sam Edmund.
2: No, they do, don't they? And you made a good point this morning. Like, I mean, I don't think we'd forgotten he wasn't there, but maybe just appreciation of his influence and difference that he makes fades over time when they're not there.
3: The like if Sam Darcy will come 100 mile an hour when I say this, but you imagine bringing Buddy Franklin back into a team,
2: yeah,
3: at his
2: yeah,
3: best,
2: yeah. But he's not quite that yet, is he?
3: No, but that's what I'm saying. That's why people all jump down my throat. Yeah. But I believe that he's got all the weapons to be that type of influencer in the AFL competition, Sam. I think he's if whatever the Dogs need, they just need Sam back.
2: We left a club off.
3: Who'd we leave off?
2: Tassie.
3: You skip one.
2: Tassie.
3: Oh, no, we don't. Tassie, not in the competition yet.
2: Got our man.
3: Yep.
2: Bang. There it is. Love it.
3: Oh, right. I'm very fond of Hobart. What about got the chocolates?
2: Very good. Very good. I like it. There you go. You can have your say on all of that and more. 0433981116. I like this one. Carlton, we're still coming. Gee, they had some strange slogans over the years, didn't they, my boys? Butters should go to Melbourne if he wants to win and have the picks to satisfy Port, starting with pick 5 from Kanga. Not sure they're at the table, Kanga. They got their fingers in other pies at the moment, the D's. 1300 736 736. That's how you share your view on the View Jobs open line. The text number is 0433 981116. Oh.
3: They was a couple of your boys in there, wasn't there? Ooh, ooh,
2: ooh. What's that?
3: No, I was just reading some of the texts. I don't want to make mention of it. We're still coming. You said that, didn't you?
2: Yeah, I did. WTF is with no Thursday night footy. No, so this is the first.
3: Wait, why is that?
2: Well, they're devoting, and there's nothing wrong with this, clearly. Don't come at me, people. They're devoting the time slot to AFLW, Hawthorn and Melbourne. So we've had the season opener between St Kilda and Carlton. Well, Thursday night football, Icon Park, Hawthorn and Melbourne getting underway at 7:15. I think that's the primary reason to shine a light on the start of the AFLW season.
3: We could have had a doubleheader again, no?
2: We could have had a doubleheader, yep. I'm not sure why that is, but we don't have the men getting underway until Friday with Fremantle and Adelaide, which is a great game. Thursday night football returns in the final round 24. And I was just asking around after the wild card. So the very first wild card weekend, we'll definitely have a Friday night.
3: Yes.
2: And we'll have a Saturday. I'm just not sure it's going to be a Saturday night at this stage. I think that's the
3: twilight.
2: I think it's likely option that it's going to be Saturday night. But for example, if it's Geelong there on in a wildcard game, they might be more inclined to play them at a twilight time slot, given the Geelong people don't like getting up at night time in the city of Melbourne. If it's an interstate or non-Victorian club, they might have a twilight one as well.
3: Yeah, crack at the Cats, aren't you?
2: No, that's the data shows it. And the bigger one, the biggest of the wildcard games, will be the Friday night offering. So if it is Carlton Collingwood, that will definitely be on Friday night.
3: How good.
2: Oh, geez, that'd be massive, wouldn't it? I like how you put it this morning. The biggest final lock could be the first one.
3: Yep. I'm hoping.
2: Cobram Estate, Australia's most awarded extra virgin olive oil.
3: Time to take harvested. My shot.
2: First cut,
3: my
2: shot. Northern Victoria. Shoot away. Discover Kia's new breed.

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0: 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A lot of text traffic tonight, Kenny. 0433981116. Just a little word game here. Hazy wanted to play along down in Ocean Grove. Hazy says, boys, two suggestions from me for my Blue Boys before and after Vossi. For Fremantle, Melbourne Cricket Ground. Cheers, Hazy. Cameron, if Shannon Neal starts to believe in who he is and what he can do, look out in the finals. Good luck. Takes marks on the 50 and can kick them for fun. Love you, boys. Cam from the sunny coast. He's a fair athlete, isn't he? Shannon Neal.
1: Oh, yeah. Well
0: powerful.
1: He looks like an absolute beast, you know, and then he's starting to really play like it now. So I think, silly, but Jeremy being missing for a while has been great for Shannon Neal to become the owner of the forward line a little bit. You know, he was for a little while sat back behind Hawk, which was fair enough, and then Jezza, and he's had his first bit of fresh air, and what is it, the Dragon, Polkinghorne? He's also come along, so he's breathing fire. So got him all flying.
0: Yeah, and I think it's probably been good for, I don't know, he's having a reasonable year anyway, but Ollie Henry's found the scoreboard last period of time.
1: He's played some good footy, hasn't he? Ollie's had a really good year, I think. How many goals he kicked, Sam?
0: He's kicked 39.
1: Yeah, that's a great return.
0: Good return. So on track, close to 50 when it's all said and done, if not beyond. 100% with Kenny. Give Harley Reid the captaincy and watch the Eagles rise again, says Tom. Kevin's trying to get me in trouble. Ken and Benny's black book, Jasper Fletcher. As a Tigers fan, if Kenny and Benny have pinched Nank as one of their culture warriors, then well done. One of the greatest trades a club has ever done to bring in the Nank. His last 18 months just enhances his legacy as an utterly selfless footballer who leaves nothing in the tank. He has been a great pickup. Speaking of great pickups, Ken.
1: Great pickup.
0: Aaliyah. Game 200 is coming up. Now, I need a little history lesson here for the gun defender at Port Adelaide, because Sydney didn't exactly lay out the red carpet for him to leave. So
1: no.
0: You offered him a 4-year contract. Now, we'll get through the specifics in a moment, but just how did you convince Aaliyah at the end of 2020 that he should come to your club?
1: Oh, I can be really honest with Aaliyah. Aaliyah didn't, I don't think, really, really want to leave Sydney. I think he honestly would have loved to have stayed at Sydney, but he knew, and he was brave enough to make a really, really brave decision to go, well, I just need to play. So his management team and himself made a really brave decision, and he came to Port, and you know, it was not a reluctant come to Port, but it was with a heavy heart that he left the Swans. He's still got great mates up there. That pest Papley, that pest. He's one of his great mates, and I work with Tommy. So before anyone jumps on the text line and gives me a call, Tom Papley and Aaliyah were great, great mates. And, you know, to leave that behind was hard. But what a story now. He's playing his 136th game for Port Adelaide this week to make it his 200th in total, 64 for the Swans. He will now go down as one of the great Port Adelaide key backs that have played for Port Adelaide Footy Club. And everything you see about him is so real about the person he is. He's just a special person and always plays footy with a smile, always enjoys his time out there. He's now grown to a great leader.
0: Yeah.
1: This is a great person that's grown into a great leader. And he now, you know, he's had not much help this year down there. If he hasn't had an All-Australian season, we probably haven't seen many have an All-Australian season in a side that's finished 15th on the ladder.
0: I was going to ask if you had him there. He was actually All-Australian in his first year with you, wasn't he, in 2021?
1: So he's a special player.
0: My memory was that he was playing at Sydney, though, but he was playing everywhere. He was ruck, he was forward, had a few injuries. So was your pitch around just...
1: Keyback.
0: He wanted to play back, didn't he? That's where he wanted
1: and we wanted to keep back. And Cripper had done an outstanding job to identify a player like him and brought him in. And the sad part is the other player that Port have brought in as a key back is Asava Radicalia. And I think they could be as good a 1-2 punch you could get together if they could stay fit together. Because we see them occasionally being in the team together, and gee, they're hard work to get past together. But Aaliyah, we should acknowledge 200 games on a great AFL career for a young man who's had to do it not always the easy way from a young life to an older grown up, and he's now a father and a proud father and a you know, is such a great person.
0: Win-win for both, I think, because they had Tom McCartan coming through. They needed a ruckman, so I think they used the pick you gave them for Allaire to get Tom Hickey across. It was something like that. So they're able to tick that box as well, Sydney, and reset in that regard. The deal
1: That's why I think a mid-season trade period is okay.
0: Oh, 100%.
1: Because you can see opportunities for players to play footy, and that's they want to play. And
0: ironically, Port Adelaide, one of the clubs that railed against it.
1: Oh, so, don't bring that up.
0: Well, that's
1: Sam.
0: True. I mean,
1: how do you know that?
0: Because the AFL wanted to bring it in, and the non-Victorian clubs argued, I think, somewhat fairly.
1: So, hey, non-Victorian, you named Port Adelaide.
0: Yeah, Port were one, and so were Adelaide, and so were we're talking about Port Adelaide. You're saying it would have benefited Port Adelaide. I'm just saying they're one of the clubs in more recent times that said we don't want it, because their feeling was if you had a mid-season trade period, and they might well be 100% right in this, that it would favour the Victorian teams, given it's easier logistically to upturn your life mid-season and move down the highway and play for Geelong, or go next door and play for Collingwood, than it is to fly interstate, relocate interstate, do all those sorts of things. That was the non-Victorian view, and that's why.
1: My view has been a non-Victorian for a long time now. My view is you create an environment, you create an opportunity, and most people will come.
0: Yeah, I wish it had come in, because it would have added great theatre around the season if players could move, and what clubs would be willing to give in season if you're in the window and you're contending and you're missing that piece of the puzzle.
1: It's how you help some of the bottom clubs improve a bit quicker if you hold your guns, and they want something that you think's still going okay, you don't really want to lose it. But if they're paying triple the odds to quickly push your journey forward, that's got to be worth thinking about.
0: Have we got cricket on tomorrow? Can you believe it?
1: We have.
0: Right across SEN, cricket. Of course, on the SEN app. We've got the Aussies back in action.
1: I hope they don't start on time.
0: Why?
1: Barat will be late.
0: And we better get to Barat, because he's sat down to have a chat with the captain of the Australian cricket team, Pat Cummins, today. So news headlines for Nelson Irrigation. Nelson Irrigation helping growers make every drop count. Now, it all begins tomorrow live from Darwin. You can listen on the SEN Fanatic from 9:30 tomorrow morning. Cricket in the top end. And as I said, Barat caught up with Paddy Cummins today. Let's take a listen.
2: Pat Cummins, here we go again. Thank you so much for speaking to SEN Cricket. How have you been? What have you been up to the last few months?
3: Mate, great to see you again. Means cricket's around the corner. mate, we've had a really good build-up. I've had a bit of time at home since kind of IPL, and then the last probably 5-6 weeks has been prep for this series. So quite a few visits up to Brisbane to get some big kind of match practice bowling up there. And then, good centre wicket kind of simulation games last week, and then been up here for a few days. Been nice.
2: I mean, there's been so much talk about this phase coming up, Pat, not just now, but probably since the end of 2023, I would say. How do you approach it? I mean, does this feel like the start of a long journey, or are you still in a place where you're going, okay, look at one series at a time?
3: Definitely one series at a time now that we're into the cricket. You know, I think the last 6 months or so has been a really good build-up. You know, we couldn't have asked to be in better position, I think, for all, you know, particularly the quick bowlers, the amount of work we've been able to do. So we feel really well placed. So that's, you know, that's been very deliberate. But, you know, we as a team, we look at, you know, you play one test match, then you move on to the next. So we know there's a lot of cricket coming up, but, you know, we're really just focused on this week and feel really well placed for it.
2: But, I mean, you still do have to keep looking at that. I mean, it's quite insane when you think about the fact that in less than 12 months, it'll be over. I mean, we would have played those 21 tests that we just spoke about. So I think, how do you kind of compartmentalize that?
3: Yeah, I think a lot of that comes down to probably the medical staff, you know, and the bowling and the you know, the coaches managing the resources. So there's been lots and lots of conversations around that. There's lots of really good planning. But, you know, us as players, we just want to go out there, we play. And then you kind of pick up the pieces after a test match, see if you need to maybe, you know, move, you know, change anyone needs to freshen up, whatever. But you know, realistically, it's a test match. You're not thinking about an Ashes series 12 months away when you're in the middle of a test match.
2: And just in terms of touching, having everyone fit, which hasn't happened in a while now. I mean, you and Josh barely played in the Ashes, so for the selectors as well, but for you as well as captain, to have that first 11 or 13 or 15 up for grabs must be quite cool.
3: Yeah, that's right. You know, Michael Nessa had a little injury last week, but, you know, the squad is fully fit. You know, testament, I think, to not only the medical staff and the planning around the last kind of, you know, 6 months or so, but, you know, I've seen firsthand people like Nate Lyon, Joshy Hazelwood, you know, Starkey, of course, the amount of work they put into to get themselves into this position. So, yeah, it feels like we're, you know, we've really used the last few months that have been a bit quieter as we head into all this.
2: And just in terms of where you are with your body, last summer was a lot of talk. I mean, you spoke a lot about how you were managing your own body and you got that, you know, crazy Adelaide test out in the midst of all of that. So where are you at and how's your body feeling?
3: I feel great. Yeah, I keep saying it feels weird. I feel way too fresh. I'm used to carrying a few niggles, whereas, you know, I'm sure I'll feel something during this test match. Something always pops up, but... like my hamstrings feel super strong, being able to get lots of running, bowling, just like, you know, a full pre-season. So obviously nothing's certain, but I'm really happy with the shape I'm in.
2: And just in terms of, like, we focus a lot with this incredible bowling attack that you guys have been together for so long, but with the batting, there are a few spots there where people haven't cemented their place yet. So how do you look at that?
3: Oh, I think it's every team you play in, there's always a couple that, you know, get spoken about externally. But, you know, we're really happy with the squad. You know, there's a couple of guys on the outside who are really close that could easily, you know, you could argue deserve a spot as well. So it's fine. You know, it's test cricket. You know, you're going to score runs, particularly guys starting out their careers. But they're all eager. Preparation the last few months has been amazing.
2: And are you one to start looking at legacy and, you know, or those things? Because there is every possibility that at the end of all of this, there will be a few people who would move on. Or do you just leave it for other people to decide?
3: Yeah, just leave it to other people, really. I mean, you can't really shape it too much, or, you know, there's no point getting caught up in it. You know, we as a team, I think we're pretty good at just going out, trying to enjoy ourselves, play really good cricket, and we also move on pretty quickly. You know, if you kind of, hopefully, you know, you win a test match and it's all right, next week got another test match, what are we going to do for this week? And yeah, we're not a team that thinks too long term, to be honest, because it's not much point. You know, we obviously do all the planning and all that, but you know, as players, you turn up, you try and do your best and move on.
2: You rarely get to play a test match in Australia in conditions which are largely unfamiliar to you. So what does it feel like being here in Darwin, and what have you made of it?
3: Yeah, it's, you know, a few of the guys have played some white ball cricket here. I think a couple of guys played an Aussie A game last year, but it's interesting. We don't know, you know, even as a captain, you do a bit of prep before the game on the pitch starter, but there isn't much. So I think it's good. You know, opposition we don't play too often either, so that you go into a test match and there's a few more unknowns, which is exciting, really. It's, you know, if it's pure cricket, you just go out there and you play. But, you know, the reception's been really good. You definitely know you're still in Australia, which has been good.
2: Good. And just finally, you know, pretty special having someone like Jake Weatherall, who's, you know, you don't get someone who's born in the city playing the first test in that city. And he's been everywhere. So just the way his Ashes went and how important this is for him and just being here in his hometown.
3: Yeah, he's been great. Again, been up to Brisbane quite a bit with him. He's, you know, worked hard. I thought he was, you know, really good during the Ashes without kind of shooting the lights out. But he had some really important partnerships, and he and Trav made a really good combo at the top of the order. And I think that helps a few of the lower guys, you know, who come in afterwards. So, yeah, he's hungry. He's been batting well. So hopefully we see it out here.
2: Perfect, Pat. Go well, and we keep talking over the next 12 months.
3: Thanks, mate. Chat soon.
0: Barat Sundaresan, SEN Cricket with Pat Cummins there. 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So first test up there at Morara in Darwin in 22 years, Kenny, and a bit's been made of the pitch in the build-up. Two different sections of it joined together. Two 12-metre sections stuck together. So we're told that it's nothing to fear for the players, but just aesthetically it might look a bit weird.
1: Won't be any short pitch stuff going on into the joins, will there?
0: You'd be going for the seam, wouldn't you, if you were?
1: Oh, I reckon. You'd be going they could be going left and right and straight up. And tell you what, I wonder if one will hit the ground and roll through.
0: They're going left and right and everywhere else at the Smithfield Football Club. What's going on over your way, Kenny? I was just reading in the Advertiser while Barrett was talking.
1: We're close. We're close over here. Pat
0: Cummins. And this is the headline of this story. A local footy club has apologised and forfeited its next reserves fixture after two of its players fought each other during a game on Saturday. And they're fair dinkum punching on these two in the middle of a game.
1: Mate, I'm telling you.
0: There they go.
1: It's a performance industry.
0: This is
1: we don't accept anyone not pulling their weight, and if you don't pull your weight, someone will give you instant feedback.
0: Two Panthers players.
1: Or an instant whack.
0: Well, yeah. In this case. Maybe it was feedback. It was a 90-point loss, so maybe it was strong feedback. The two players punching on, and this was in the Division 7 resi.
1: Yes, that's some good footballers going around out there too. I've seen a few Division 7 games.
0: Maybe some special buys for the Devils.
1: Oh, no, there's not many. There's not many, Sam.
0: Well, they've got a bit of go in them, clearly.
1: They've got a bit of fight. There's no doubt about that. They've got
4: hard footy.
1: Yes, they would be playing for the Dragons. There's no doubt about that in that type of fashion. But, yeah, I have seen a couple of games. I think it's Division 7. Maybe it's Division 5. I don't know, but... I love seeing a few of those games, and some of the players who are out there still playing. I love it. I love the way that they just want to play footy still. And you know, I'm telling you, there's people out there who are well and truly past 40 that are still playing and having a kick around, and they just love having a part of their weekend playing footy. That's great.
0: That is good.
1: But we don't condone.
0: No, we're
1: violence,
0: not condoning the violence, especially not against
1: not
0: each
1: between
0: other.
1: Teammates. Not against. Certainly not against teammates. Goodness.
0: What
1: would make you snap that much and whack your teammate?
0: No, maybe Satander O'Halpin's there as an assistant coach or something. I'm not sure. Be all in, all spirit.
1: He'd just kick him out.
0: Get your Bendigo Spirit memberships at Bendigo spirit.wnbl.com.au.
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0: Well, you have been, because we're just about out of time. Wellness Wednesday is going to follow us in just a moment, and also into the future, August 27, in fact, Marvel Stadium tickets.
1: Talking about future. Sorry, I've interrupted you reading there, but I have to ask this question before we run out of time.
0: Yeah.
1: What's a pass mark for your Blues now that you've got them into this position? Right now, right here, right now, what's a pass mark? You've made your son, who's not even a Carlton supporter, go into
0: passed,
1: rooms.
0: We've already passed the pass.
1: No. I get it. You're happy with where you are, but you've now ridden this wave.
0: Everything's
1: of
0: a bonus.
1: Excitement. No, Sam, give me what you want.
0: Already
1: to see
0: excited.
1: Happen.
0: You're
1: not even courageous enough to give us any type of mark.
0: You put the prelim final into my mind earlier.
1: Yeah, so do you think it's achievable?
0: Heck, why not? Why don't we go another step further? I mean, where does it end?
1: You're picking at Carlton in the grand final.
0: I saw Fraser's ladder last night, 10-2, only on percentage second to Fremantle. Well, who says that?
1: I told the league that you were going to go big with this. No pressure on Josh now.
0: Where does it stop? I ask. Hey, I was just reading, a text came through. Did I just read that the All-Australian team will be named before the season is even finished? Can the AFL stop shooting themselves in the foot, says Triple Six.
1: How can they do that?
0: And they are doing it. It's going to be released next week. A squad of 46, not 44. 40,
1: before the season.
0: Before the season ends.
1: I know it shouldn't change much, but...
0: So if you're surely agonising
1: it's
0: over...
1: It's the AFL football team of the season, isn't it?
0: Well, no. All so bar
1: the
0: one AFL, round
1: it's
0: of the
1: All-Australian team of round 1 to 23, not
0: correct.
1: Including 24.
0: Yeah. Kelsey,
1: hey, Sam, you have been pretty special tonight.
0: You've been special, Kenny. You've had a big workload, so you've done
1: I've
0: well.
1: I've had a big workload. The
0: deliver.
1: Special buys have got us through.
0: Yeah. Good man, Kenny. Enjoy your...
1: See ya.
25: Pretty tired.
1: I'm really tired.
25: Home now.
0: You go home now, Kenny.
1: See ya, Forrest.
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9: Good evening, I'm Jamel Wells. The National Anti-Corruption Commission has been asked to investigate the federal government's proposed gambling laws. Labor's seeking to pass reforms to restrict the number of betting commercials. Independent MP Andrew Wilkie has referred the bill to the commission, claiming it may have been improperly influenced by the private sector. He's told Parliament the legislation only benefits gambling companies.
10: Donations, gifts, hospitality and personal relations have resulted in a gambling policy diametrically opposed to research, public opinion and the public interest. Do you agree this constitutes corruption? Do you understand how the donations, etc., have compromised your government?
9: The Commonwealth Bank CEO says interest rates are likely to ease next year. Australia's largest bank has posted a $10.9 billion yearly profit, but home loan applications are down by 15% since May. CEO Matt Common has told Money News home loan interest rates have peaked.
11: We do expect housing conditions to soften over the course of the year. We expect rates will be coming down in 2027, and I think that will provide some support to housing and hopefully pick up a broader economic activity and growth.
9: Police say a Queensland woman contacted them for support before she was killed by her partner. Georgina Winter reports.
12: Police responded to reports of an assault at a home in Slacks Creek early this morning, discovering a 27-year-old woman unresponsive. She couldn't be revived. A 37-year-old man, who police allege was known to the woman and was the one to call 000, was arrested at the scene and has been charged. Police have confirmed the woman made contact with them in regards to family and domestic violence issues within the last 10 days. She was receiving support and a temporary protection order was in place. The man will face court tomorrow on one count of domestic violence murder and contravention of a DVO.
9: One person's been rescued from a house fire at Villa Wood in Sydney's west. The fire has been contained. 5,000 little penguins will soon be vaccinated against the H5 strain of bird flu in Victoria. They'll be microchipped and will need to receive two doses of the vaccine. And a new minimum standard for Australia's on-demand food delivery workers will come into effect next week. The rules introduce a minimum pay standard, personal accident insurance, and clearer ways to resolve disputes. In finance, one Australian dollar buying around 70 US cents.
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9: card. Australian all-rounder Cameron Green has been given the go-ahead to attack Bangladesh in their first test starting tomorrow in Darwin. His position in the team is again under scrutiny as he averages 32 with the bat from 37 test matches. Captain Pat Cummins wants to see him break the shackles.
14: You see him in some T20 games. He's banging the ball around. He's almost he's got too many skills. So it's like, just get out there, you know, assert yourself, strip away. There's no pressure from us. You've got freedom. Kind of get out of your own way and just go and play.
9: Several AFL clubs are interested in adding Collingwood veteran Scott Pendlebury to their squad next season. The 38-year-old is yet to reach a deal with the Magpies. A big crowd has packed Suncorp Stadium today for the Broncos' open training session ahead of Saturday's clash with the Warriors. And Sydney Kings have parted way with three-time NBL champion Jalen Galloway. You're up to date. That's the latest news and sport.
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20: A strong wind warning is in place for the coast. Cloudy tonight, high chance of showers and winds westerly, 20 to 30 k's. Tomorrow, cloudy, very high chance of showers in the morning, winds westerly, 20 to 30 k's. Friday, cloudy, high chance of showers, top of 15. Saturday, cloudy, medium chance of showers, top of 14. And Sunday, cloudy, slight chance of showers, top of 15. Heading for a top of 15 tomorrow for Warrnambool, Port Ferry, Mortlake and Terang.
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22: At the moment, it's 12 degrees.
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0: Good evening, Dennis Walter with you. It's 8:07, and really looking forward to your calls right through the evening, right through this 4 hours that we have together. Plenty ahead on the program. Motoring coming up shortly with James Ward from drive.com.au. A little bit later in the hour, we'll take care of your pets. If you've got any pet-type issues, Dr. Gian Fakatis will be with me. And then after 9, it's stupid. It's called the Wednesday Nightcap. It's 3 adult men behaving poorly, and I love it. That is between 9 and 10 with Darren James and Andrew McLaren. Peter Hitchener will bring sense and sensibility back to the program after 10. I've got a great quiz for you at around 10:30, and then Paul Harris with things to watch on telly, streaming or whatever, and going to the cinema. So, and then an hour of chat after 11 o'clock. So just put your seatbelt on and away we go.
1: Motoring with James Ward.
0: James Ward is from drive.com.au. Good evening.
2: Good evening, Dennis. How are you?
0: Yeah, good. Email from Jack before we even get into your two topics. Cupra sales, writes Jack. People tell me that pricing is set and guided by an agency pricing model. Any tips on how to get around this approach? Surely they'd be keen to be competitive with lots of other brands.
2: Yeah, so look, the agency pricing, a lot of brands are doing this at the moment. I didn't actually know Cupra was, but basically what that is the prices are set from head office. So it's like when you go and buy an Apple computer, right? Like you pay the same at JB Hi-Fi as you would at an Apple shop. It's set by Apple, that pricing. So Mercedes-Benz and Honda and Tesla and Polestar, they all do it this way. What it means, though, is that you know the price going in, but you can't generally negotiate. However, if you go to a dealer, what a lot of dealers do is they register a demonstrator. And so that car is there with number plates on it that you can drive to test drive to see if you like the car. You can buy that car at a negotiated price. And that's what we do see a lot of dealers looking at. But where buyers are saying, you know what, I don't want to haggle. I don't want to go in there and have to deal with that pressure. I want to know what price I'm going to pay beforehand. That's where it works. And yeah, Honda, Mercedes, Tesla, Polestar. I didn't know Cupra was there, but maybe they are. It can be good for some people.
0: 133693. James, I've been in for the first time in a long time, I've been in a Nissan X-Trail, the STL,
2: yeah.
0: Across this last week. It's a very comfortable vehicle.
2: Yeah, so the X-Trail, it's not the newest kid on the block, but it is really holding up. And they use the e-Power hybrid system. So these are very different to a lot of the hybrids, but it still works really well. No plug needed, so you just put petrol in the tank when you need to. But then the car drives like an electric car. And so you've got electric motors that it's driving from, whereas the petrol engine is basically there as a generator to charge the battery. So it's a bit different. I spent quite a lot of time with X-Trails. They are very, very efficient around town. So like you get with a Toyota or a Hyundai or a Kia.
0: Incredible.
2: Or something like that.
0: Yep.
2: And then on the open road, they're great for touring. So look, X-Trail, you can get a pretty sharp deal on them at the moment. They have updated. I know that there are some changes coming for the better for the model line coming through soon. So definitely keep an eye out on the drive.com.au website for some Nissan news. But a good car, the X-Trail.
0: We've got an email from someone without a name. A text, sorry. I found a VH SLE with a 308 V8 two-tone. Thanks for your advice and for you and James.
2: What a car. Should be commemorated on a stamp, Dennis. So that's VH Commodore. So let's think. You had V, B, V, C, VH. Yeah. So third kind of iteration. It was the final of that original Commodore the first one. It went to VK after that, and it's similar shape, but got a fair amount of changes done. But a VH SLE was the V8. It had the two-tone, had those. That was top of the range. I think you would have a velour interior on that. And I tell you what, Dennis, as a sidebar, we used to have velour. I had an old Peugeot with a velour interior that we used to use at work as a sound booth because it was so cosseted, the audio in there. It was no echo because it was so deliciously plush. in that horrendously flammable velour, but, you know, it was a time that we've left behind, and it was a much better time back then, I think.
0: So it gave you perfect audio quality for your interviews on stations like 3AW.
2: It was true. I used to record voiceovers for TV in there. It was that good. So, look, that VHS LE, I'm not sure it'd be... Well, actually, you know what? With the velour interior, it'd be just lovely and definitely a piece of Australian history.
0: John, good evening.
3: Hi, good evening. Just got a quick question for James regarding... We've got a Mazda BT50 2021.
2: Yep.
3: And we've got a problem which seems to be a common issue... With the steering rack has got a huge amount of vibration in it. We've always taken it to our independent mechanic, and he's found the issue, showed it to us. I've actually gone back to Mazda to see what they say about it. It's only happened recently, at the end of the 5 years, of course. They've also offered us in the past to actually have the wheel balance and alignment redone, free of charge, because they were so nice to us. And the thing with it is now, when I've asked them about it, they've said, well, we're going to have to pay a couple of $100 to be able to get it assessed by Mazda, even though our independent mechanic has seen it already.
2: Yeah.
3: And after that, they'll see. They're not sure if they'll even give us back the money for that. They're not sure if they'll approve it, and they can't guarantee they'll give us a loan car while they're doing the work to it. What's the best way to proceed forward with this?
2: Yeah, so look, this is a tough one, especially when a car's out of warranty, and we do see it with the where there is an issue that sort of becomes a little bit more known and tends to show up. Was this the previous generation BT, so the Ranger pair, or is it the new one that's the D-Max pair?
3: The one with the D-Max.
2: Yeah, okay. So I think, because obviously Mazda and Isuzu, it's the shared platform underneath. It may even be worth... Look, you can send a note to Mazda Australia. You can even see if you can get an estimation, because the idea that, yes, you need to go and get it inspected by a Mazda dealer to do it because the car's out of warranty. My only advice would be, if you do go through the process, get everything documented. And if you feel that you're just not getting anywhere, this is where VCAT and the ACCC can kind of come in handy, because you can sort of lodge a small claim there to say, well, look, you've done everything right. You know, the team that you were working with were great, but obviously you do need a little bit of guidance to where to get to with this. And that's where VCAT can come in to help. But I would suggest, sadly, with the car out of warranty, you may need to spend a bit of money to get that going. But get a secondary opinion from an Isuzu dealer, because it is the same car underneath.
0: Thank you very much, John. Good luck with that. Love to hear back from you as the weeks and months go by. Simon, good evening.
4: Good evening, gentlemen. I like your previous subject about the VH Commodore. Listen, I've got a question. I'm in my very early 60s, started a business many years ago, and I've always had company lease cars. And I like big cars. I've had everything from Brocky Commodores to Grange Statesmans and everything. And my last car, which I've got now, is a Chrysler SRT. I change it up every 5 years. I can't be any car. It's my own company. I've got a fuel card. But I'm looking, what can I buy? As I said, my previous car before the SRT was a Grange Statesman and all that other stuff. But I don't know what to buy. What do you got any ideas? I don't really want to go European.
2: Look, it's kind of a sad state of affairs where you're at, because we don't have the big power muscle sedans unless you go into the European stuff and look at like an E-Class, E53 or anything like that. The one car, and Dennis, I think you'll probably back me on here, and you may sort of go, you know, it's not very practical, but I tell you what, you'll have a smile on your face. A Mustang. You're getting a 5-litre V8. You're getting rear-wheel drive. They are 335 kilowatts. They may even be 350 kilowatts now. They are so much fun. It is the ultimate midlife crisis car, I think. If you enjoy a bit of power and you don't need the back seats, even though it's got back seats, but if you don't need the back doors and all that kind of stuff, go and have a test drive of a Mustang, and you will have a smile on your face a mile wide. They are stupid. They're so much fun.
0: There's just something about them, Simon. It's when you're driving them, you kind of just... They lull you into I feel pretty good here. That's exactly how I feel when I'm in them.
2: Honestly, it's one of those cars. And again, where we are, you can't get cars like this anymore. And this is the problem, which is why cars like that VHS LE are worth hanging on to, because you're never going to get this sort of level of where we had big petrol engines and no electrification, no even modern turbocharging and things. The Mustang is one of the very, very last. And it's not unaffordable. It's a good car. But yeah, they're just a lot of fun. And so I would highly recommend going to have a look at that.
0: And it relates to a Neil Diamond song, Beautiful Noise.
2: I was going to go, I'm trying to think which Neil Diamond song you were going to go with there. But yes, excellent choice.
0: Simon, thank you for your call. 17 past eight. We'll take a break. Back with more callers. 133-693. Don't be shy to call. Caroline and others waiting to have a chat with James from drive.com.au straight after these.
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3: James Ward is with me from drive.com.au. If you have any questions about new cars or just cars in general, 133693. James, just quickly, in the last few days, I've heard varying reports of how long EV batteries last. Some things online say 7 or 8 years, others say 15 to 20. Or don't we know yet?
4: Look, it's actually one of those interesting questions. We don't really know because we haven't had the technology for very long. But what has come out of some of the early cars? So you think early Nissan Leafs, but most importantly, early Tesla Model S's, because we've had them in Australia. They are now 10 years old, and we've seen a number of those with over 250,000 kilometres on still their original battery, still holding sort of upwards of 85% of its original charge. And what we need to understand, if a car with a petrol engine, if that engine has kind of had enough, the car basically stops because it's a mechanical device. It basically goes, I've had enough, you need to rebuild my engine, and then we can keep going. With a battery in an electric car, because it is a chemical composite, right? Like it is a battery, it doesn't just stop, it just holds less energy, basically. So instead of having a car that when you buy it has 500 kilometers range, let's say in 10 years time, that's dropped by 20%, you'll then have a car that has 400 kilometers range. It'll still work, it just won't go as far. What we don't really need to worry about it. Every new EV you buy now has a minimum 7-year warranty on its battery. When at the end of that 7 years, what's a battery going to cost to replace? I get asked this all the time. We don't know, because that's asking what is going to be something in 7 years' time that is dealing with such a rapid change of technology and pricing that we know that that'll be smaller, cheaper, better, faster in 7 years' time. So I dare say whatever it costs now, it ain't going to cost that in if you ever need to replace it. But we're seeing cars that are 10-plus years old and are still cooking along quite happily.
3: Might we down the track be able to regenerate these batteries?
4: Look, they do. So what Nissan in Australia have done, so let's remember, Nissan still have a factory here in Melbourne, actually, and they make bits for Nissans that go around the world, but they have taken old Nissan Leaf, the little electric hatchback, they've taken batteries from that, and because it's lost a bit of its energy density, it's not great for powering a car, but it still stores a lot of energy, so they use them for industrial electricity storage, like you can get those Tesla Powerwall things at home. Yep. So there are uses for the batteries beyond the cars. There's ways of recycling and upcycling them into new batteries is something that's happening globally, and I dare say that'll sort of pick up as an industry here in Australia. But it really is new technology, and I think everybody forgets, if you've got a car, and occasionally we do see, there was a story this week of someone who had a 200 series Land Cruiser that's done, or 100 series Land Cruiser that's done over 1 million kilometres. You do need to service a car. You do need to do engine rebuilds at some point. That can cost significant money on some cars. So it's not like an electric vehicle has suddenly got a problem, but you do need to take care of it. But I'd say 10 years from now would be your first time of even considering it. The car will still run, it'll just not go as far.
3: Caroline, good evening.
5: Oh, good evening, Dennis and James. How are you?
3: Yeah, good.
4: Very well. And you'd be sweet, Caroline, to tap on Dennis's
5: Neil
4: Diamond.
5: Thank you.
3: Good on you.
5: Yes, it's fun to me all the time, I can tell you. look, I just want some advice or an opinion. I have a Hyundai Highlander Tucson, which is a 2020 model. It's just 8 months out of warranty. It's only done 42,000 K, and the dual clutch has gone. 3 weeks ago, I tried to put it into reverse, and it wouldn't go. It'll go forward, but not in reverse. We took it to a dealership. They did a diagnostic on it. My husband's a fully qualified mechanic, so this

0: what I'll do is if you can off air, it's not Taylor tonight, is it? It's but if you can give the producers,
1: Beatrix, yep.
0: Yeah, if you can give Beatrix your details off air, she can send it through to me. I can contact Hyundai Australia and just sort of see if there's anything they can do. But just to be, and I guess it's, look, it's one of those things. The warranty programs in Australia, a lot of them do require servicing with the dealer. And even though you're getting it done properly and you've got the right bits and pieces, it's got to go through their systems in order for that warranty support to do. But look, the best we can do is to put in a good word and have a chat to them and see, because that is very low case. And so if you give your details to Beatrix, she can contact me and I'll contact you tomorrow and we'll see where we can go.
1: Caroline, just hang on there. Gary, good evening to you.
2: Oh, good evening, Dennis and James. Thanks for taking my call. I hope you're both well. I wonder if you can help me with some advice, please. My wife's got a crook back, and we've got a 2012 Nissan Patrol, which has been great, and she's had about three patrols prior to that. I've always been reluctant to get the new Patrol because they're V8 petrol, and the old ones are turbo diesel 3-litre, and it's been a great car. We have had a Land Rover Defender in the meantime, but she couldn't drive it after 12 months. Her back was hurting, and we're in a position now. Do I hold off and get the new Patrol that's going to come out next year and take the risk that the seat might have changed, or do I buy a 2026 Patrol, which I know the seat will suit her, but it's a V8, which I've been reluctant for a long period of time. So I'd really appreciate your advice.
0: No, look, it's actually a really good call. So I haven't, do you know what? It might be one of those things. Again, if you can give your details to Beatrix offline, I can find out from Nissan. I know they've got pre-release cars here for bits and pieces. It may be one of those things where if Nissan have it in the foyer of their head office here in Melbourne, you might be able to go sit in it. So even though it's not on sale yet, I know that they've had development cars here and occasionally they do put these things on display. So I can find out. Go and sit in a Y62 Patrol, the big V8. They are thirsty. Like, they're a lovely car, but by golly, you get to know the guy at the servo better than you do your own family. But because you're in what, a Y61 now, yeah? Or the previous...
2: Yeah, she's in a 2012.
0: Yeah, okay. So you're going to be spending more on fuel in the new car, but I would suggest going to go have a sit in one. But otherwise, you've got a couple of other options. Have a look at a GWM Tank 500. You can get one in a hybrid, and they have a seat massage in them, which, and look, I've said this a number of times. I've got a seat massager in my little Peugeot, and it's amazing how much that helps us all back. But I would suggest going and just sit in cars. And I know that's not really giving you longevity of a long trip to really see, but you can probably get an idea for how much lumbar support there is and sort of is that seating position going to be okay. But if you need that big SUV, a Tank 500 could be a really good look-in. Or the new Denza. You've got the Denza B5 and Denza B8. There's a showroom in Kew and there's one on King's Way. They are very impressive. And I think you probably get a seat massage in one of those as well. So have a sit in if you like something big, because those Chinese ones, the Tank and the two Denzas, they are all hybrids. So you've got really, really efficient running.
1: Gary, thanks for your call. Hope you can work through that. Joe, good evening.
3: How you doing?
1: Yeah, good, Joe.
3: I've got a HSV GDS Commodore.
0: Yes, excellent.
3: 2007 model. And I'm having issues with the suspension. It's got the MRC electronic ride control.
0: Yeah, is that the Magneto ride ones?
3: Yes, yeah, that one. Yep. I've changed it once with a second-hand set because I couldn't buy a new set.
0: Yeah.
3: Where can I get them repaired?
0: I reckon there would be some specialists, but I would even contact Walkinshaw, because Walkinshaw still do vehicle development. They're still based in Clayton, I think, down at the old HSV, where there's been a lot of change down there, but I think they're still down there. But they do components, I think. They used to do, obviously, the supercharger kits on VE and VF Commodores, but they may have a suspension upgrade, or they may at least be able to point you in the right direction. But probably the other thing to look at is to find on Facebook's usually the best thing, one of the HSV owner clubs. And you can ask people that someone will know. There'll be an HSV, because what's that, a VE? Was it 2002?
3: The VE GDS. I've

0: On Facebook, and they've all told me just to get rid of that suspension altogether and put in coilovers.
1: Yeah, okay.
0: But I want to leave it original.
1: Yeah, that's... Look, there may be... And again, I'm not a massive fan of coilovers. You can get some good stuff, but, if the idea of keeping it original or at least keeping it within that envelope, maybe contact Walkinshaw and see if they still do it. There could be some HSV specialists that do sort of refitting and rebuilding of that that suspension system. But, yeah, and even trying to find who did it originally. Was it a Munro? I can't remember.
0: Joe, no, to be honest with you, I've got no idea.
1: I might do some homework, Dennis.
2: Good on you, Dave. We'll talk about it again next week at this time, Joe. Thank you for your call. Couple of quickies. Rowan, good evening.
3: Good evening, Dennis and James. I'm helping out a lady friend of mine. She's excited about buying her first brand new car.
2: Yeah.
3: And she's looking at two options. One is an electric car, a BYD or a Geely.
2: Yep.
3: And the dealers say that they have interest rates on them at less than 1%. She's not well off, so she will have to have finance. The other option that she's looking at is a plug-in RAV4 hybrid.
1: Yes.
3: James, interested in your opinion as to what direction she should go
2: good.
3: In.
1: Yeah, no, look, depending on your budget, because both the Geely and BYD have some very, very affordable electric options. Both of them have cars under $30,000 that are full electric, the Atto 1 and the Geely EX2. That RAV, the plug-in hybrid RAVs, they sit around $60,000. They're a great car. We've got one coming through very soon in the drive office. Obviously, the Toyota is well-built. You've got now that full flexibility, but you are paying a lot more for that. If you're looking at a BYD or a Geely around that sort of price, they do have finance offers on there. I think it's C-Line 7 is one of Australia's best-selling electric vehicles. It's quite big, though. So, honestly, I would go and test drive them both and see where you are, but I know BYD has some finance offers at the moment. Geely would probably look after you as well. But I know Geely's just dropped the price, I think, on the EX2 to match the Atto 1. They're both $23,990, I think.
2: Gosh, that's
1: so
2: good
1: very,
2: value.
1: Very affordable, yeah.
2: Rowan, thank you. Hope that helps, and good on you for helping her out. Carl, you've got the final word tonight with James Ward.
4: Thanks, James and Dennis. James, I was just asking an opinion on looking to purchase a Volkswagen Tiguan in the Elegance model, or alternatively, yep, a 2024 model Audi with approximately 10,000 kilometres, but with a 5-year service plan. I just wanted to get your thoughts on the two.
1: And the Audi's the Q5?
4: That's correct, yeah, the Q5.
1: Yes. Look, honestly, Audi, they're just so nicely made. The quality of that fit and finish, even though they're all Volkswagen Group vehicles, the Audi really is a nicely made car. Having the 5-year service package on the car is really, really good. You will have the brand new Volkswagens. The thing that I don't love about them, you've got all of your interface is through the screen, so there's very minimal buttons, and it can be a really bit annoying with your temperature changes and things like that to have to swipe. Do test drive them both and see, because obviously a newer Tiguan is going to be a bit more modern, but that Q5 is a lovely car, and it is just, it feels a lot more premium than the VW, and I think back-to-back driving them, you'll probably like the Audi.
2: If you're in the market for a new car, have a look at this website, drive.com.au. James, talk to you next week.
1: Talk to you next week. I'll do some homework on HSV suspension, and we'll see what we can help out with Hyundai.
2: Good on you, mate. 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
4: It's 22 to 9, 3AW, and your calls for Dr. Gian. If you've got a problem with your pet and you need a little bit of advice, 133 693. Gian, good evening to you.
5: Good evening, everyone. How are you going?
4: Yeah, good. Hey, on the text from George, my cat has puffy paws. I've never heard of this. They don't look like they're causing any pain. Should I be concerned?
5: Oh, it's a weird one, George. Puffy paws, what can be the causes? I guess things like inflammation or edema, which is fluid-filled, or we've spoken about this before, Dennis, but plasma foot pododermatitis, which is pillow foot in cats, can also cause puffy feet. So many different options of what it could be. I think I definitely recommend a vet visit if they are puffy, just to make sure there's nothing more serious going on.
4: I have never heard of that. I've never experienced, I haven't had cats for a few decades now, but when I did, I never experienced that.
5: Yeah, I mean, puffy, pillow feet, it's like a common thing that cats can get where they get really cracked paw pads and they get really swollen. And it's often like an immune-mediated sort of condition where their paw pads just get really inflamed. So we often need to treat them with some sort of either doxy, like an antibiotic, doxycycline, or some steroids, corticosteroids, like an anti-inflammatory. But I wonder if that's what George is alluding to or if he was thinking about something else, because puffy feet can be also from things like heart disease and fluid accumulation and other causes.
4: 133 693. Gian, I've been meaning to ask you this for ages, but as a vet, when you, and you've studied, you've graduated, you're out in the workforce and doing great work there at Boronia. Do you ever sort of, are there any sort of times where you feel like you want to specialise in a particular area?
5: Yeah, it's a good point. And like, I actually did sit my membership exams, Dennis, last year, which I really didn't talk much about. But membership exams are essentially like a pathway that you sit these really intense exams. They were about like, I kind of remember, I think like 6 or 7 hours of exams. And that I did that last year. And I did that in small animal medicine. So that's essentially anything that's not surgical treatment is medical treatment, like things like vomiting, diarrhea, weight loss and things like that. And I passed my membership exam last year, which was fantastic. But I guess that doesn't mean I'm a specialist, but it just means I've done a lot more further training in an area. Specialists, like to be a specialist, I'd probably have to do a residency and it could take another 3-4 years. And it would be great. But I think my goal has always been to be a really, really good GP. Like that's probably what my goal has been. If you specialise, you're sort of just doing one area. And I think I would really miss, you know, doing surgery if I specialise in just medicine alone or whatever it is. So for me, I'm a real generalist. Like I really love knowing a lot about everything. And so I think I'm better off being a GP, but absolutely you can specialise as a vet. And it takes a lot more time, but I have done, my membership exams, which is sort of a pathway to that.
4: Okay, 1-3-6-9-3 or a text 0477-693-693 or an email to knights@3rw.com.au. On the text from Sue, my dog has pulled up stiff after walks. Is it better to walk him less or should I be seeking expert advice?
5: Yeah, it's a good point. I guess it depends on the age of the animal and if this has happened before. So if this is a really young dog and it's like, you know, a sausage dog or a French bulldog or a really young dog, but this is really unexpected, I'd definitely seek a veterinary advice. I guess if this is an older dog and it's sort of been progressive over a couple of months to years, then I think arthritis is also really important to discuss with your vet, because we have so many ways to help mobility, one being, you know, omega-3 fish oils. We have injections that can help with arthritis, and obviously weight loss is really important for the dogs that are really stiff. So I think worth having a chat, because there's so many options. But I think slow, steady, controlled walks are much better than really short, sharp, ball sort of throwing activities for a dog with arthritis.
4: On the text from Emma, Emma's got an unusual problem. My cat is a chatterbox. All night long, won't stop meowing about every 10 minutes. What is he trying to get my attention for all night long?
5: Cats are weirdos sometimes, Dennis.
4: So are humans.
5: I think it just depends. Like, I guess we really want to look at things holistically. So is your cat losing weight? Is your cat drinking more water? Is your cat eating more food than normal or really hungry? I guess when an older cat starts meowing through the night, we are worried, you know, is there something that's making them really thirsty or making them really hungry that they want to give our attention to, like diabetes or hyperthyroidism, for example. So if your cat is yelling through the night, I guess, you know, we assume it's behavioural, but we want to rule out medical diseases that may contribute to that. So I'd recommend, I guess, a vet visit with probably blood testing, including looking at things like thyroid, diabetes, kidneys, things like that. And then once all that's all clear, I guess we could focus more on like behavioural things and how to modify the environment for that animal.
4: 1-3-6-9-3. Dr. Gian Fakatis is with me and taking your calls. Don't be shy. You might have a little bit of an issue and you need some advice. Dr. Gian is here for you. We'll take a break and be back shortly.
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4: It's 13 to 9, Dr. Gian Fakatis. Tonight might not be phone call night, but it's definitely text night. On the email from Terry, my dog is terrified of going to the vet. He needs to go to the vet soon, but he always panics when we get nearby. How can I help him feel more comfortable?
5: Oh, that's so sad. I mean, very common problem to have there, Terry. I guess some owners will get some sort of sedation prior to the vet visit. So you can always ask your vet if they are willing to prescribe something to make that visit easier. Otherwise, bring really, really good treats, like high reward treats. So things that are really, really tasty, more than a normal treat, to the vet, or alternatively, just drive past and get your dog out, get them on the scales, weigh them, and then walk out and sort of use that conditioning tool with lots of treats or positive reinforcement to sort of get them adjusted to the vet.
4: Could that be a sensory thing of when they come into, say, a veterinary clinic, they're smelling other animals and there's all sorts of activity and stuff going on? Is that possibly what part of the problem is?
5: Oh, absolutely. I think it's sensory overload, like smell, sight, hear, touch. It's just insanely intense, especially when they don't really know where they are and what they're doing. And I guess every time an animal goes to the vet, they're being poked and prodded. And that's why when I get clients with puppies, I always tell them, you know, try and pretend you're the vet and touch their ears, listen to their chest, touch their feet, touch their nails, just so that sort of visit becomes less intense and less overstimulating. And I guess, you know, being a vet, I think when animals have really positive experiences, it's great. But once you have a negative experience, like, for example, you know, you might have a broken nail and we need to pull that nail out, that then becomes a very painful negative experience. So I guess it's really important to sort of catch that earlier. The more you kind of keep pushing through, they get worse and worse, and it's really hard to come back from. So I think if your pet's already stressed at the vet, it's better to actually try and break that cycle than to try and just keep pushing through, because they will get worse and eventually they might bite or they might just be uncooperative. So, I definitely think sedation and anti-anxiety medication prior to a vet visit is something that I really do recommend.
4: A message from Darren, which touches on exactly what you've been talking about. My pug is terrified of people touching him near his ears. We thought it was an ear infection, but ruled it out. Could he be anxious?
5: Oh, such a good question. I literally have pugs and they are so terrible at the vets. Like, I struggle to even cut one of my dog's nails. So it can be really difficult. And I think, you know, I've tried a lot to condition him and get him used to it. But I think over time, he's had a lot of problems with his feet. And so now he's just associated clipping nails with pain, which is really sad. But unfortunately, they do have a lot of feet issues. And I'm guessing that's probably similar to your pug, whether they had sort of ear infections in their life or sore ears or something like that. And now it's sort of become something that has been, yeah, quite uncomfortable before you even sort of begin. So I think try and just, you know, touch the ears, give a really good treat. And by really good treat, I mean something like incredible. Like, it could be a piece of cheese, it could be a piece of bacon, something that's not super healthy, but we're using it just, you know, as a little bit just to help try and get them to remember this as a good experience. And I think that would be really helpful for your pug. Just keep treating and rewarding every time you touch their ears to try and get them used to it.
4: Some unusual texts tonight. Karen has written, my parrot won't stop squawking at loud noises. So the parrot's making noises, loud noises at loud noises. What do I do?
5: Oh, God. I feel like parrots are hard. I'm not a bird vet, and I know I'm a vet, so I should sort of know generally everything. But I think parrots are difficult and they need a lot of stimulation. So I think whether your routine's changed, the lighting's changed, the season's changed, whether they're ovulating, it's a lot. So I think I would definitely recommend seeing a bird vet just to make sure everything else is okay, make sure they're getting the enrichment they need, the fruit and all the food requirements that they need to sort of keep them, I guess, engaged. They're very intellectual animals and they do require a lot of stimulation.
4: I've got a ripper text for you straight after the break and a question for you about specialising in different areas of veterinary science. But back after the break, if you do have a question for Gian, 133-693, back soon.
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4: 5 to 9, Dr. Gian Fakatis is with me. After the news at 9, the foolishness of the Wednesday nightcap with Darren James and Andrew McLaren. Gian, Tina has got a problem. Lives in Tullamarine, right near the airport. My husky keeps barking at the planes. How can I stop him barking, or is he just not a fan of Jetstar? Well, I don't think this is Jetstar's fault.
5: That's a hard one. I think Tina's chosen an area to live in. That's quite difficult with all the planes. I think planes are a huge stimulation for animals. They're probably really noisy, vibrations and things like that. So I guess trying to distract, distraction's a really good tool, and I guess focus. So when you're, if you can, and I know this is really hard, easier probably said than done, but if your animal is, I guess, barking a lot, using the techniques of, you know, sit, stay, shake, drop, trying to sort of redirect their focus onto what you're doing, and then giving them, I guess, a reward for that behaviour. Otherwise, things like puzzles or Kongs are really great, like filling your Kong with peanut butter and you can freeze it, or doing something like that to distract. And I know you can't do that all day long, so I think it's hard, but trying to redirect is really important in these situations. And if it's more than that and it can't be settled, then I think we need to look at other methods like behavioural training with a trainer.
4: Years ago, a local vet in Geelong was on 3RW with me and with Ernie Sigley before me on afternoons, and he often talked about a dog behaviourist, like a dog psychologist, Dr. Robert Holmes. How many areas of being a vet do people branch off into? Are there bird specialists? Are there cat specialists? Are there lots of other areas that maybe a lot of pet owners don't even think about?
5: Absolutely. Like, you can be a specialist in sort of anything at this stage. Like, there are behavioural specialists, there are exotic vet specialists, there are, I guess, cat specialists and things like that. So as a GP, I guess you sort of graduate as a vet and then you're a GP and you sort of work in that area. And then you can do your membership exams, which is what I've done. A lot of vets don't have that, but it's a great way to sort of pick a focus. But then you can also go on and do a residency for 3 years and specialise. And so there are definitely behavioural specialists and things like that where all they're seeing is that single thing. So they're only seeing behaviour. For me, like I said, I don't think I would enjoy it as much because I love doing a little bit of everything.
4: Okay, you've got variety.
5: I love variety. I love surgery. I love medicine. I love ultrasound. I love x-ray. I love skin. I love a bit of everything. But a lot of vets, sometimes they don't want to do all of that and they just want to focus on one thing that they're really passionate about. So I think, you know, there are these things available. They are just come at a cost. And I guess seeing a specialist is expensive. But with pet insurance and things like that, you know, becoming more, I guess, accessible for people, they are options. And they're really great. But I think using your GP and making sure your GP can do everything possible to sort of try and fix or rule in or rule out things means that you're less likely to go to a specialist unless you really need to. And they have their place, absolutely. And I refer to specialists all the time. But, relying on a really good GP is really important for that sort of thing.
4: Just a quick one from Stella. Would a vet treat a pet with arthritis similar to humans with things like fish oil capsules or similar?
5: Absolutely. Fish oil is incredibly important. Even if you just, you know, 1,000 milligrams of fish oil twice a day is not going to hurt. Dogs also use green-lipped mussel for arthritis, so that's sort of a more natural fish-based alternative. Very similar. Weight loss, physio, hydrotherapy, all of those principles still exist in animals.
4: Dr. Jian Fakatis, you're a marvel. Thank you for being on the program.
0: 3YBFM National News. Harvey Norman's renos are underway, and so is their renovation sale, clearing stock and slashing prices.
1: Good evening, I'm Jamel. The Prime Minister is continuing to resist calls to apologise over a botched melon gag. Federal politics reporter Nelson Scott.
3: Anthony Albanese appeared on a podcast where he discussed melons he was gifted by his female Japanese counterpart while gesturing at his chest. The comments were mentioned in a confidential diplomatic note between Canberra and Tokyo, which was later leaked to the media. Opposition leader Angus Taylor pressed Mr. Albanese in Parliament over whether his office leaked the correspondence while continuing to demand an apology for the podcast remarks.
6: Man up and say sorry to the Prime Minister of Japan.
3: But Mr. Albanese has refused to apologise, instead referring to the close partnership between the two nations.
7: The Prime Minister of Japan is a good friend of Australia.
3: Japan says it's aware of the comments and the two leaders have a strong relationship built on mutual trust.
1: The Federal Opposition has announced more detail about its migration plan, flagging a target of 180,000 people a year. Visas for overseas students, working tourists and unskilled workers will be reduced. The Coalition maintains the number of migrants must be linked to available housing. Shadow Housing Minister Andrew Bragg says Australians want the issue resolved.
8: The country's sort of been run on autopilot, which is why it's been run so poorly. And so I'm confident that if we do the modelling and do this properly, we could actually house more Australians and also house the new Australians who are coming in.
1: Two Australians have been rescued after a ferry travelling from Bali caught fire. Officials say the fire started in the Lombok Strait. A 19-year-old Indonesian woman has died. Back home, two women have been taken to hospital, one in a critical condition, after a house fire at Villawood in Sydney's west. The fire has been contained. The cause has not yet been confirmed. A man's been put on a 10-month supervision order for assaulting an 87-year-old traffic warden south of Perth. The 18-year-old pushed the warden to the ground, causing him to break his collarbone. Protesters on Brisbane's Bayside have called for stronger protection for local koalas. They say there are only around 400 left in the Redlands, compared to more than 4,000 in the 1990s. And the Victorian government has been criticised for spending $1.6 million renting, watering and pruning office pot plants. In finance, one Australian dollar buying around 70 US cents.
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1: Fremantle coach Justin Longmuir admits he's not surprised Captain Alex Pearce will turn down any approach from the Tasmanian Devils. Pearce, who grew up in Tasmania, is seen as a target for the Devils after his success leading the Dockers. Panthers coach Ivan Cleary is optimistic Captain Yeo will play again this season. Yeo is sidelined by a pec injury but has opted out of surgery. Cleary has been asked about his chances of returning for the finals.
10: He's very optimistic and just looking at him and just knowing the kind of guy he is, I think we all should be as well. So, yeah, something to look forward to.
1: Fast bowler Scott Boland has been left out of the Australian 11 for the first test against Bangladesh, starting in Darwin tomorrow. Former rugby union and rugby league star Brian Smith has died, aged 59, from cancer. And the final leg of the Sydney Super Cup is taking place at Allianz Stadium tonight. That's the latest news and sport.
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2: A strong wind warning is in place for the coast. Cloudy tonight, high chance of showers and winds westerly, 20 to 30 k's. Tomorrow, cloudy, very high chance of showers in the morning, winds westerly, 20 to 30 k's. Friday, cloudy, high chance of showers, top of 15. Saturday, cloudy, medium chance of showers, top of 14. And Sunday, cloudy, slight chance of showers, top of 15. Heading for a top of 15 tomorrow for Warrnambool, Port Ferry, Mortlake and Terang.
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3: At the moment, it's 12 degrees.
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5: We go way back.
6: So far back.
5: To a time when we were young. 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
6: 9:07. This is 3AW, 3AW Nights. Dennis Walter with you until 12. Darren James, good evening.
7: Technological advancements continue on from the bunker. I'm testing a new little box and I can plug in and the signal you're hearing now, I could be broadcasting from anywhere in this country. Like, I could be from a tent on the shores of the Murrumbidgee.
6: Hang on.
7: Good evening to you.
6: So what's the little box? It's called the
7: Nighthawk. And it's technology I've had for a while, and it's a little box supplied by Telstra, and you put a prepaid chip in it, and it picks up the... Thanks for asking. And it picks up the 4G network, and then I plug that into my Comrex, and I can be anywhere in Australia.
6: That is brilliant. So isn't no need it? For Starlink.
7: No need for Starlink, but it's only 4G. But for what we need, I mean, how good does this sound?
6: Well, you're on it now.
7: I'm on it now.
6: Why, you've got a beautiful resonance that I haven't heard before. What's it called?
7: It's called the Telstra Nighthawk. You should,
6: Telstra?
7: Nighthawk.
6: I'll look
7: it up.
6: Yeah,
7: check it out. Does Annette ever get Earther on the Murrumbidgee?
6: No.
7: Kathy does sometimes.
6: Well, she'd marry to you, that's why.
7: I reckon Uki would get Earther on the Murrumbidgee quite a bit.
6: Hang on, what was that called?
7: The Telstra Nighthawk. Is Andrew in this evening or is it just
6: I
7: us?
6: I don't know. Andrew, are you there? Because I've got a question for you.
8: Yeah, I'm here, gentlemen. All ears.
6: How's your health?
8: Reasonable, yes, considering all, you know, considering how I've abused my body for many decades.
7: Yeah, but you haven't. You're quite pure, except for the inhalation of brown stuff.
8: Of dubious substances, yes.
7: That's right.
6: No, but Andrew, you know, we worry about you because you've had your little issues from time to time. So everything is not bad.
8: It's okay. I got the report today. Funny you should ask.
7: What sort of report?
6: Well, read it to us.
8: Yes, and I
7: understand.
8: Did
7: you have to study for it?
8: No, it's all platelets and, I don't know, estrogens or something. I don't know what it is. And no,
7: how are your platelets and estrogens?
8: I don't know.
7: What's an estrogen?
6: Estrogen?
8: No, I think that's wrong. Whatever, doesn't matter.
6: Yeah, I think that is wrong.
8: Yeah.
7: How are your hormones? How's your testosterone?
8: Oh, I think it slid out years ago.
6: Slid out?
7: Yeah. It slid out.
8: Yeah, sort of a stormy night. Hey, gentlemen, let's get down to business.
6: You lost your drive because of a storm.
7: Because of the testosterone slid out on a stormy night.
6: It slid out under the doona and it's never been seen.
8: I was frightened, okay?
7: Why were
6: you
7: frightened?
6: What's that thing called, a Telstra?
7: Nighthawk.
6: Nighthawk, thank you. That's all right. I'm very interested in that. That is very interesting. Indeed. Andrew, what do you bring to the table tonight?
8: Well,
6: you old testosterone-less bloke.
8: Yes. What I bring to the table, and I'm going to be howled down, I know, this topic is wonderful. It just unfortunately happened to be raised on breakfast on this radio station this morning.
6: Oh, good. This is plagiarism.
7: That's the second week in a row, just about.
8: Yes. But it's a great topic. I mean, Ross Stevenson, for those who don't know, compere of 3AW Breakfast, he didn't get radio awards and, you know, be number one for nothing, boys, and this is the reason why. I couldn't have thought up this topic. It's just great. Have a listen. He got a heap of good calls. But the trouble with breakfast, and it's all breakfast programs, it's too hurried. It's all about 5 or 6 minutes, and it's all over. You know,
6: and
8: over.
6: That's all what people want at that time of the day, so that's
8: well,
6: fine.
8: That probably is correct. But
7: yeah, we get to ramble on for a whole hour.
8: Yes, I know.
6: Yeah, we talk about nothing for 60 minutes.
7: Like
6: well
7: testosterone
6: done,
7: slipping under the door on a stormy night.
6: Yeah, did you wave goodbye to it, Andrew? And did you feel a bit different in your body afterward?
7: Did it return ever?
8: Not once.
6: What if it slips back in one night? You'll go, wow, this is good.
8: What happened here?
7: What did Uki say when it slid out under the door?
6: He didn't tell her.
8: Oh, she, no. She didn't notice any difference.
6: It was like Casper the Friendly Ghost just going...
8: that's an image.
6: Out through the door. Into an oncoming draft.
8: Now, with apologies to Ross Stevenson and all and the Breakfast crew and Mark Davis and all the rest of them, when was the time you said to yourself, when is this ever going to end? When?
6: Oh, that's a very good topic.
8: Isn't Ross great? One of the great calls he got was when Rob Oakeshott made that speech. Remember that politician, Rob Oakeshott?
6: Yes.
8: About when he was going to, whether he was going to support Gillard or what was it, Abbott? Remember that? And it went on for 17 minutes before you got the decision.
6: Well, because he had the nation's attention, so he wanted to just
8: drain it for
6: every second he possibly could.
8: That's right. Never heard there really thereafter. Another thing, when is it ever going to end? The parade of athletes now at the beginning of Olympic Games. Oh, come on. It goes on and on and on, you know?
6: That is a bit over the top.
8: Et cetera, et cetera. Give us a call. 963, I can't get the number. 133-963.
6: How about we go with 133-693?
8: Oh, yes.
7: Remember the one from Latrobe Street? 329-7522.
8: Oh, don't confuse the issue. I can't even get this number right.
6: Would you just mind leaving it to the host to give the number out, Andrew?
8: I was just trying to move along at a rare pace, a good pace.
6: Well, you didn't. You've actually slowed it down because you gave out the wrong number.
8: I'm sorry.
6: I hope your testosterone comes back in with an easterly one night soon.
7: What? Yeah, it might with a
6: you'll
7: spring.
6: Turn into this machine.
7: Yeah, like a hairy little hair will grow.
8: I was speaking with someone yesterday who went to see Odyssey and said felt very much after the 2 hour mark. When is this ever going to end?
6: That is very good. And well done for taking our conversation straight back onto your topic, Andrew. That's very, very,
7: very
6: good. And I would agree with you. But these movies that go for 3 hours, it's simply the ego of the director.
7: I didn't mind it. I thought it whisked by.
8: A lot of sword fights, weren't there, Darren?
7: A lot of sword. That clank of steel on steel.
8: It's just...
7: No, I would have been happy to go with you, Andrew.
6: Would you go on an Odyssey with Andrew, Darren?
7: I would a bit more, and I could ask in 5 years what seat we sat in, and he'd be able to tell me.
8: I would too.
6: That's how interesting
7: he does all that.
6: Yes, that's right.
7: He remembers his seat numbers
6: from 6Y.
7: From the barrel cinema of years gone by.
8: We've got callers,
6: boys. Hello, Josh.
9: Hi, Dennis, Darren, and Andrew. How you all going?
6: We're good.
7: Good.
9: Yeah. I want to say when it's all going to end. It's about the potholes in Victoria. We're all sick of it, and we had enough. Just wondering when they're all going to be fixed.
8: How long's a piece of string, sort of thing? Yes I wonder. And I wonder even if Jess and crew get in, if they'll be able to do it, because I thought the state was broke. Where's the money going to come from?
6: Well that's going to be a problem, but I'll tell you what, we can't keep just, you know, further going into debt. There's something's got to change.
7: Yeah. Well, Fat Man is riding down from Sydney with Ian spelled IIAN. And also Thierry from France. And they're riding down for the Grand Prix in October. And then they want me to meet them down at the island. Then we ride back up to Threadbow or somewhere. But I'm just thinking... Potholes, though. I mean, it's...
6: Oh, no, no.
8: Yes.
7: Are you putting your life on the line on two wheels these days?
6: Yes.
7: That Princess Highway incident was shocking.
6: That was shocking. The other day, and I don't remember exactly where it was, but it was to do with the Western Ring Road, and I hit a... It must have been right across the lane, couldn't, I didn't see it before I got to it. Bloody hell. It frightened the life out of me and passengers.
7: Well, who's on board?
6: Oh, you know, the person who I had a wedding anniversary with yesterday.
7: Oh, I heard a rumour that you buy flowers regularly from the one's place in Geelong.
6: Oh, for God's sake, what are you, stalking me?
7: But that's a very good thing to do. How often do you buy flowers, Andrew?
8: No, I'm going to address
6: this. He hasn't bought any since his testosterone flew out under the door.
8: No. I'm with you, Dennis. It's a bit creepy, Dennis, that he knows so much about your habits. I don't like it.
7: Well, is that true or not that you buy on a regular basis lots of flowers from the one lady in Geelong?
6: Well, for the one, for not for one lady. You're making it sound like it's creepy. I buy from the one. Not always exactly the same place, but usually, yes.
7: Yeah, well, that's right. But I think that's.
6: Do you go to the same fish and chip shop, Darren?
7: Yeah, of course you do. But I must admit, when we saw Neil Diamond and they sang You Don't Bring Me Flowers Anymore, I thought to myself, when did I last buy flowers? And then I felt a bit bad. That song could have been directed at me.
8: That song sort of brought up a whole well of...
7: I felt guilt.
8: Yes, guilt.
7: As soon as he sang You Don't Bring Me Flowers.
6: How do you know where I buy flowers from?
7: I have sources and snouts all over this country. I travel a lot. I have contacts.
6: Gosh. Anyway, it's a fantastic place.
7: Yeah. What sort of... Do you buy lisianthems? What do you buy? Because they're long-lasting.
6: No, it's usually pinks and whites and often roses. Would we stop talking about me, please?
7: But how often?
6: Oh, for maybe birthdays or anniversaries. Is that okay?
7: I think it's wonderful, don't you, Andrew?
8: 133-693 is the number if you want to comment on what I've been talking about. All flowers.
6: Yeah. What you're wondering at the moment, Andrew, is when will Darren's interrogation of my life stop?
8: Yes,
6: when will it ever end?
8: Enough.
7: Well, do you want to hear my topic?
8: Oh,
6: anyway, yeah. the place I go to is Townhouse Flowers, and they're
8: wonderful.
6: Very, very good.
8: Well,
6: they're wonderful,
8: on.
6: And they're all good, really good girls.
7: Three times in
6: gals.
7: 2 days, I've
6: women.
7: Seen three push bike riders, one a young girl, one a rough-looking bloke on a sort of battery-powered push bike, and another guy without helmets. Now, that is breaking the law, yet I thought... Does anyone know anyone who's ever been fined for not wearing a bicycle helmet?
6: Is that your topic tonight?
7: Thank God
6: you stole something from breakfast.
7: What silly fines? Yes. What silly fines have you had to endure? What fines have you had of recent times? But do you know anyone that's been fined for not wearing a bicycle helmet?
8: Or jaywalking.
7: Or jaywalking. That's against the law. And the whole of Melbourne does it.
8: Yeah, and walks against the lights too in the city.
6: I've seen people at the corner of Collins and Spencer being booked, but that's when there was a blitz on.
7: Ah. And in Japan, you would have seen this, Dennis, a little laneway with lights.
6: You followed me to Japan, did you?
7: Yeah, I did. And the laneway.
6: Where did I have teriyaki?
7: You had that at in Osaka on the Sunday. When you cross over, the don't walk is shining. The Japanese people... Don't move. There's no cars coming.
8: Gee, they're good.
7: It's wonderful.
8: Aren't they?
6: It's called sensible.
7: It's called obeying the law.
8: Yeah, it's true.
7: Yeah.
8: Japan's
6: where does stalking come
8: moment.
6: Into obeying the law, Darren?
7: Well, depends. That's right, you know.
6: But is it stalking or are you just interested in
7: no,
6: me
7: No, I'm just
6: and
7: interested
6: life.
7: In the way the people roll. I love the way Andrew rolls.
6: Josh, good evening. Oh, Josh has dropped out. It's 19 past nine. Let's keep this mayhem going. What's something that you wish... You're wondering when will it ever end? And, Darren, what was yours?
7: Have you been fined for whatever? And do you know anyone that's been fined for not wearing a bicycle helmet?
6: Thank you. What a topic. Gee, I tell you, there's been a lot of research gone into this. Back after the break, this is 3RW Nights in the Nightcap.
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6: Wonderful 3693. Andy.
8: Yeah.
6: There's another Andy online. Oh. Hello, Andy.
20: Hello, gentlemen. With apologies to Bruce Eber, when will the St Kilda Premiership drought ever end?
8: Very good one, Andy. It's 60 years, isn't it?
7: 66 yep. was their last one.
8: That's so that's right. 60 years ago, yeah.
6: And Andy, the thing was, there was a lot of optimism at the beginning of this season.
7: They were looking all right, weren't they? Yeah.
20: Maybe next year. They say that every year.
8: It's so true.
7: Yeah.
8: Well, Andy, live a long life. It will happen.
6: It's like Pantene.
20: I'm okay.
6: Oh, okay. You couldn't care less.
8: Oh, right.
20: Okay. Well, I feel sorry for Bruce.
6: Yeah, but you've got a lot of good young players in that Richmond lineup. The next few years might be very exciting.
20: Oh, yeah. We'll be right. But I still feel sorry for Bruce.
6: He hasn't seen
20: the premiership.
6: He's a good man, is Bruce Eber, and a great Beaver. Caller. Beaver, yes. Trevor, good evening.
21: Dennis, who you got there with you?
6: Darren James and Andrew McDude McLaren.
21: It's Trevor from Spotswood or Reeves Beach.
7: Oh, Trev from Reeves Beach. Trevor moves down to Reeves Beach, Andrew and Dennis, and camps on the beach for the summer months, don't you, Trev?
21: Yeah, mate. But anyway, I've got a bit of a story to tell what I saw today. Hobson Bay Council Reserve or Oval or Fly Area. There was a guy cleaning rocks on the barbecue.
3: cleaning.
21: I walked past, and this guy's got a wheelbarrow of rocks that he's cleaning on a barbecue that people eat off.
6: Are these the instant, you know, instant barbecues where you can cook for a certain amount of time on that, metal plate?
21: Exactly. Anyway, I walked past and I thought, oh my God, what's going on here? Anyway, there was a guy sitting there with a couple of kids.

0: The guy I was talking to at Hobson Bay Council reported to the police. No, mate, the police will say it's a council problem. Is he doing any damage? No, he's not doing any damage. But Jesus, people eat off that damn thing.
1: Yeah, there could be mould or there could be any sort of crap coming off those rocks, depending on where they've been.
2: Why was he cleaning rocks? What was he going to do with the rocks?
1: Maybe he's getting ready for a rock concert.
0: Anyway, it got the better of me, so I went about my own business doing some cooking and that because I'm retired. And anyway, but I'm going back. Anyway, I was talking to my neighbour and he said, yeah, I saw the same thing. Is he all right? Anyway, I went back and checked later and sure enough, the barbecue area is absolutely shocking.
3: Trevor, no, he should have got his rocks off. He really should have.
2: Yes.
1: Thank you. Working a bit blue, Andrew.
2: That's very blue for you, Andrew.
1: It's very blue.
3: What are you talking about?
1: Possibly, it'll probably cost the station its license. Anyway, Trevor, thank you. And good on you for being a good citizen and caring about that sort of thing, because the bloke, he mightn't even realise that what he's doing is very unhealthy. But he's left the damn thing filthy, which is not the idea with those community barbecues. Thank you for your call. What would you have done in that situation, Andrew?
3: Well, I would have. All I could think about was with rocks. I bought a meal once in. I'm sorry, my mind wandered.
2: Were you down hopefully New Orleans?
1: God, really? Your mind wanders.
2: Yeah. Were you in New Orleans?
3: No, I was in Hobart.
2: Little
3: more, you know.
1: Would you have walked up to him and said, are you getting your rocks off?
3: No. But in this restaurant, you put your chicken on a hot rock and it cooked in front of you. And that's all I could think about. And then with every meal you ordered, well, a hot meal, you cooked it at the table on this hot rock.
2: That's like sort of teppanyaki in Japan, isn't
3: sort
2: it?
3: Sort of like that, yeah. But it was just marvellous. And Joanne and I had she had the beef and I had the chicken, whatever it may be, and the vegetables, cooked on this rock in front of you. The only thing it was a very hot day, unusual for Hobart, and the rock was letting off so much heat, by the end of the meal we were bathed in sweat.
1: Ooh. Is that when your testosterone started to fade?
3: You're obsessed with that. You've got to
2: Well, it slid out under the door after a stormy night.
1: and a very hot barbecue.
3: Yeah.
1: Raylene, hello there.
4: Hello. I'm ringing to say what I hope would end. And I hope would end is parking meters, because we've got revenue from rates and the fines that we can get today makes enough revenue and everything else. Parking meters, old hat, let's get rid of them.
3: I couldn't agree more.
2: Yeah, I think so.
3: The day of the parking meter should be gone, really. But councils are addicted to money, of course, like every government body.
1: What would you replace it with, Andrew, if you happened to be driving up Collins Street at 4 o'clock in the afternoon and you just needed to have a parking meter available to you for, you know, 20 or 30 minutes, but you can't because no one's caught up in the fact that they've got to get their car out of there by a certain time? How would you fix that?
3: I'd fix it with a lot of love and understanding.
1: Gilbert Beaucoup, isn't it?
2: I once saw
1: love and understanding.
2: I saw a drunk guy walk up to a parking meter. He put 20 cents in and said, oh, look, I weigh 47 minutes.
1: Oh, that's good. Siv, good evening, Siv.
5: Hello, great man. Look, I don't think I'd be voting on that basis for Mr. McLaren for office. It didn't sound like a policy I could get on board with. But the thing that I wished would end has to be... Now, I can hold a grudge. I went to see that Elvis movie a few years ago, and I did need a packed lunch and a sleeping bag to follow, and it ended after about 2 or 3 hours, whatever it is. I was hoping it would end. Great story, but it just went on for weeks. It felt like an odyssey in and of itself.
1: So you just needed a little less conversation, a little more action, please.
5: That's a very good point, yes.
1: Thank you.
5: And a little more action, yes.
1: But, shut up, Andrew.
5: I wanted that to end, and I just sat there and I thought, if only I'd brought myself, you know, a cup of tea as well to go with my packed lunch. I just sat there and I sort of suffered through it. By the end of it, I was relieved. But I wasn't upset about missing testosterone like Andrew was, but I was upset that this was

0: going on for days, and I couldn't cope with it.
1: Oh, no, that's fair enough.
2: I like that movie, but then again, I'm a big Elvis fan, so he wouldn't have worried me.
3: What about that movie? That was the Baz Luhrmann one, was it?
2: I assume that's the one Steve was talking about, yeah.
3: But did anyone see Australia, the one that he did?
2: Oh, with Nicole Kidman.
1: With Nicole Kidman and Hugh Jackman?
3: I didn't see it.
1: No,
3: but apparently the reports were terrible.
1: Yes, they were shocking. I don't think it did very well.
3: It
2: lingered too long. It was a bit long. It needed a bit of trimming, didn't it?
1: Hey,
3: did you see
1: it,
3: Testosterone Boy?
2: Well, trimming like my nose hairs do of a Saturday night.
1: Nanda is listening in Burwood. Nanda is from Singapore, currently enjoying listening to Dad. D for Dennis, A for Andrew, and D for Darren.
3: Oh, the dad show.
1: That was
3: full
1: an
3: of dad jokes.
1: Line, but very good indeed. Hey, we'll take a break, boys. 133-693. Andrew, you want to hear about the things that never seem like they're never going to end.
2: Yes.
1: Well, I think the pothole call was a ripper. There were several callers.
2: And also when Wilson Kilda win a premiership.
3: And what have you been fined for? And I don't think a fine has ever been issued for someone not wearing a bicycle helmet.
1: I nearly got collected outside our house today by someone on a bike wearing a bicycle helmet, but going like the clappers.
3: Was it a powered bike?
1: No, was just a bloke riding. Why don't they ride on the adults ride on the road?
3: Was he on the footpath?
1: Yes.
3: Clown?
1: Well, no, he was just dressed as a normal human being. I'll be back shortly. We'll be back shortly. Thank you, Andrew.
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1: Andrew McLaren has, for the second week in a row, stolen a topic from 3RW Breakfast.
2: Yes.
1: But it is a cracker topic, and the boys on Breakfast wouldn't have had long enough to actually, you know, what's the word that we use?
3: Oh, they say unpack.
1: Flesh it out.
3: And I loathe it.
1: Sorry?
3: Too much to unpack.
1: No, flesh it out. I'll
3: flesh it out. Well, your testosterone fleshed out on you, Andrew.
2: You've sort of hooked onto that fact, Andrew, haven't you?
1: The,
2: you two?
1: Aren't there blue pills that you can take?
2: Oh, please, let's move to Barry and Stephen. They've been waiting on the line for a while, and I feel very sorry for them, boys.
1: Why? But they've rung in because they like the segment. Hello, Barry.
12: Hello there, Dennis. How are you, boys?
1: Yeah, good,
3: Barry.
12: Good. Not from what I've heard.
1: What?
12: I've heard you're a bad bunch of fellas.
1: No, we're not bad. We're just stupid.
12: Well, that's perfect. I'll tell you what, talk about fines. I nearly got one last month. I couldn't believe it.
1: What for?
12: Here I am. Well, sheep got out. The gum tree come down and damaged the fence and the sheep got out. So I've got me two dogs, which one's a Kelpie and the other one's an Australian cattle dog. So I thought I'd get the dogs out and get them back into the paddock and fix the fence. Anyway, they're down the road a bit, little dirt road, and I'm getting the sheep in and next thing a ranger comes down the road. What are you doing? I said, oh, get me sheep back in, mate. You know, can you give us a hand? He said, no, I'm too busy. I said, all right. Anyway, he says, what are those dogs doing wandering at large? I said, what do you mean wandering at large? He said, they're off the lead. I said, they've got to be off the lead, mate. They're working dogs. They're moving the sheep back in.
3: Sheep dogs?
1: You don't have to be Einstein to work that one out.
3: No.
12: Yeah. He says, oh, I'm going to fine you for having dogs wandering at large, put them on the lead.
1: I hope you challenge this.
12: Oh, okay, I'll wait. I'm not finished yet. Anyway, so I had a couple of leads in the old ute, so I grabbed the leads out, I put the leads on the dog. Of course, he was running around just with the leads. I wasn't hanging on to him, and he said, I'm going to find you. I said, well, you told me to put the dogs back on the lead, and I've done that. I'm trying to do the right thing. Right. And he said, this is a court matter now. I went to court, but it got thrown out of court.
1: Of course it did.
3: Oh, it should have been.
1: That shouldn't have got to court.
3: Good. Common sense, don't you think, Andrew?
2: I agree. Sometimes it's a rarity. This is a text from Michael. A silly fine my father got in the 90s was for using an incinerator. It was a $200 fine. He confused the council by saying he was cooking dog food, although we didn't have a dog.
1: How did the council know that?
3: That's right.
2: Anyway, that's from Michael, yeah.
3: And
2: yeah.
3: Speaking of sheepdogs, did you hear that RM Williams were going to release a bra for women that they were calling the sheepdog bra?
1: Really?
3: It was meant to round them up and point them in the right direction.
2: Oh,
3: that was
2: it. For pity's sake.
1: Andrew, you've got to get along with this sort of, you know, everyday humour. You come from a pedestal of, you know, society.
2: I don't.
1: Yes, you do.
3: Remember the Hestia bras, Andrew?
2: Yes, and I know you're supposed to be an acronym. I know, we all know.
1: Yeah, he used to wear one.
3: What was it again, the acronym?
2: No, I don't believe I will repeat that.
3: Do you know what it was, though?
2: Yes, I do, yes.
3: Well, what was it?
2: No, I'm not going to tell you. Hey, getting back to my topic.
1: Oh, for heaven's sake. You're redirecting to yourself.
3: Topic?
1: Talk about self-immersed media person. Yes?
2: My big fat topic.
1: Yes?
2: It's better than any topic in the whole world.
1: Can you get on with what you want to say?
2: No! I'll move at my own pace. You worn out old crooner.
1: Hey, I'm not worn out.
3: How did you go at the card night last week?
2: No, I didn't play. I didn't.
3: Why?
2: Oh, I had other engagements.
1: He was looking for his testosterone.
3: We were in search of a testosterone.
2: I was out roaming the night.
3: Roaming the streets.
2: Looking in every nook and cranny for it.
1: Oh. Operation testosterone fine.
3: It steamed into a nook and cranny, did it?
2: Well, you know that damn old testosterone. You can find it anywhere. Hey,
1: No, you can't find it. That's
3: no,
1: the
3: you can't. Yours disappeared.
1: Stephen is online, boys. Hello, Stephen.
13: Oh, hi, guys. Look, if you don't like long movies, you wouldn't have been a fan of the Godfather movies or Lord of the Rings or Lawrence of Arabia or Schindler's List, because they were all over 3 hours, guys.
2: Yeah, it's very long.
1: Shawshank was fairly long, too.
2: Yes.
13: Yeah, that was a great movie. But on the topic of, you know, things that will never end, look,
14: The call for cashless society, I'm over it. Every time you hear some business saying, we're going cashless or, you know, we're not doing it anymore, it always backfires. I'll give you an example. I go to a takeaway and it's well known, it's Nando's. And they did it a couple of years ago. And I went in there to buy my regular whatever and they said, oh, it's no more cash. I said, since when? She goes, oh, since this week. I said, oh, okay, fine. And, you know, I paid by card, but then I went back maybe 3 months later and I was pulling out my card and I said, is it still cashless? And she goes, no, it didn't work. The customers just decided to desert in groves. You know,
3: good.
14: Customers always fight back and I think that's how it should be. We should have choice. Either you pay by card or you have the choice to pay by cash.
1: Yeah,
14: I don't think it should be forced on us.
1: I agree with that too. The other thing is that if we ever go totally cashless, we are absolutely we're absolutely in the hands of the banks and what they charge us.
3: Yes,
2: good point. Hey, good gentlemen, point. Can you reach for your billfolds and just see how much cash each of you has on him?
3: Well, I've got. I know because I went to the bank to get some. After in Japan, they still use a lot of cash, don't they, Dennis?
1: Yes, they do.
2: I'm just going through it. I've got $60 in cash on me.
1: I've got $100.
2: $100. What about you, Darren?
3: $270.
2: Oh, that's a fair bit.
3: Yeah.
2: Don't go down dark lanes with that.
3: Well, I might find your testosterone if I'm there.
1: And where? then you can tell him you will give it back to him, but it's going to cost him.
3: Cost you. That's right.
1: I don't know how you're going to wrap it up in a post pack, but there you go. Wonderful 3693. Back after the break with these two fellow broadcasters. I was trying to come up with a really good description, and I've failed. Back soon.
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1: 133693. Caroline, good evening. You're speaking with Darren James and Andrew McLaren and me.
6: Hello, thank you. I had a really bad experience, but a really good experience today talking about weird things. I had my phone missing to 3AW in my pocket, and I pulled it out in the car at the traffic light, and my credit card fell out, and I heard it go clunk, and then I opened the door, and then I had a honking of the car behind me, and I had to drive up the road, and I came back down, and where's my credit card? Where's my credit card? And it wasn't there. And I thought, well, maybe I left it at Coles. I went to Coles. No, it wasn't there, and filled in a form. And then I was walking down to the bank, and they text me. Someone had picked it up and taken it back into the bank. And the bank had let me know that someone had returned my credit card.
1: Oh, that's good.
3: Oh, does that make you feel warm and fuzzy inside, Andrew?
2: It does. You must feel, too, walking on a cloud today, Caroline.
1: That is brilliant.
3: Isn't it brilliant?
6: Yeah. It was, and I'd said just before that, an hour before that, because we'd had sewage come up, because there's been really bad rain here. Sewage had come up and ruined the carpets, and then rain on Monday, and the roof came down, and I said, oh, there's got to be a third thing that goes wrong. There's got to be a third thing that goes wrong. And then I thought, oh, no, that was the credit card. So hopefully that was it.
1: Oh, Caroline, but thank you very much.
6: Nice person.
1: Andrew, have you ever lost anything, Andrew, other than your testosterone?
2: Oh, I've lost so much. I've lost honour. I've lost hope. Where do you want to start, Dennis? We can go through right through until midnight. Hey, I have done something quite interesting, I think, and I want you gentlemen to go to your computers.
1: We'll be the judge of that.
2: Well, that's a good point. I have looked up the real estate listing of the first house I remember living in, which was in St Kilda, and I just can't believe it. It sold for $1.6 million.
3: What did you buy it for?
2: Oh, well, Mum and Dad rented it. And this was back in the 1950s. But it sold for $1,610,000. Mum and Dad would be spinning in their grave.
3: Oh, Keith and Lorraine would be beside themselves.
2: Well, they just couldn't believe it. They're in Smith Street, St Kilda.
3: Do you regret not buying that one in Surrey Hills with the ballroom?
2: Oh, that was beautiful. Remember that? House was lovely.
3: Yes.
2: A bit run down, but just lovely, and a beautiful block of land.
3: Yeah.
2: Shoulda.
3: Yeah.
2: Yeah.
3: Had a ballroom, Dennis.
2: Well, sort of a ballroom, a very large room upstairs, yes.
3: Yeah.
1: We looked at a house that, well, the ballroom was no bigger than a current day main bedroom, but it was still a ballroom from way, way back. Weatherboard was a gorgeous place.
2: Yeah,
1: how's it? Unfortunately, when we looked through it, it stunk.
3: Yeah, what of?
2: Money.
1: No. It smelt of...
3: What, Halley's Comet?
1: Oh, everything.
3: Someone had had an up and under?
1: Oh, I think it was more a hygiene problem.
3: Oh, what...
1: They thought hygiene was a tall girl.
3: But did they need Uncle Sam?
1: I think they needed more than Uncle Sam. They needed all of Sam's family.
3: Mm.
1: Anyway, I was dry reaching and we left.
3: Oh.
1: It was terrible. And a gorgeous old place. Anyway, that's neither here nor there.
2: There's something wrong with your sound this week, Darren. Can you hear it? There's a hum.
1: Yeah, that's his Black Hawk Down or whatever it's called.
21: Maybe it's my new box. How's that sounding? What do you think, Andrew?
2: Actually, it's the best time I've ever heard you sound.
24: Maybe it's not that good after all.
1: You fool of a man. What is he doing? Oh, DP.
21: Is that better?
1: Oh, that's brilliant. That's really
2: I'll leave
1: good.
2: It like that. I love it.
3: What about...
1: Oh, what are you doing?
7: Ticket number 52, your Parmigiana's ready.
2: Yes. Oh, it's wonderful.
1: I was doing a show in a Sydney club, and it was their first show ever, and they'd fiddled around with everything, and I'm two songs in, and 67, your prawns are ready, came through the sound system. Oh, Kingsford Bowling funny. Club. I've never forgotten it. And there was a punch on in the boardroom after the show.
2: Yep. Oh, jeepers.
3: Because Dennis is working remotely, aren't you, Den?
1: No, I'm right here looking at Andrew and his duck blue jumper. If only he'd remembered to put pants on.
3: Do you forget to put your pants on sometimes?
1: Yes, well, I do. They went
3: That's
1: with
3: how
1: his
3: your testosterone slipped away.
1: Yes. Kevin, good evening. Kevin?
3: Kevin?
1: Kevin?
3: Kevin.
1: Kevin has, he has disappeared.
2: Can like I tell you this? There's yes. a University of Queensland, I love these sort of things, as you know, Darren and Dennis, but there's a University of Queensland experiment, scientific experiment that continues on. It's the longest running experiment, continuously running experiment in the world.
1: What is it?
2: It's the pitch drop experiment. Pitch as in tar, as in road surfacing.
1: Oh, good. Very topical for Victoria at the moment.
2: It is really. They need a lot more of it.
3: Yeah.
2: 9 drops of pitch have dropped from a globule of tar since 1928. The last drop it was in 2014.
3: Are you understanding any of this, Darren, Dennis?
1: Darren, we need to talk to each other about Andrew's continuing.
2: No, you understand what I'm talking about?
3: No.
2: There's a drop,
3: there's a
2: big lump of tar, and they got it suspended, and it oozes every now and again.
1: Oh, it's a bit like this segment.
2: Well, it's a bit
1: big lump of tar that oozes.
3: Like that boil on your backside.
2: Well, like Uncle Ron's problem, yeah.
3: Oh, yeah, Ron.
2: But no,
3: so hang on, where's this ball of tar?
2: It's in the University of Queensland.
1: So is this
3: And what happens? It oozes.
2: It oozes a drop every now and again. Well, it's 14 drops in nearly a century. And the last drop it oozed was in 2014. It's the longest-running continuous scientific experiment in the world.
3: Well, why
1: Darren.
3: Did they do it?
2: Because they... I don't know. That part I'm a bit vague on.
3: Well, is it mounted in a cabinet or what?
1: Can you do a bit more research before you bring up these ridiculous things?
2: Don't you... I find the world fascinating that way.
1: No, I don't find that fascinating at all.
2: I know. It hasn't got a dollar attached
1: boring.
2: To it, has it? Has it, Daddy?
3: Has it?
2: You get to sing Moon River.
1: First one of the first songs I ever sang in a talent quest. 133693, Wider Than a Mile, Andrew.
3: Wider than
1: crossing
3: a mile.
1: You in style.
2: Styles,
1: one day.
3: Like the bloke that went to the doctor. Remember that gag? Moon.
1: Oh, that's right. Oh, yes. We'll take a break. Back shortly.
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3: Peter Hitchener after 10. Kevin, we found you. Good evening.
4: Oh, yes, it's a better look now. Yes. You were talking about have you lost something?
3: Yes.
4: Hello, Dennis, Darren and Andrew.
3: You'll be short on time, Kevin. Go for it.
4: Yeah, all right. There was one morning on a Saturday. It was on a Friday where I had $200 in my pocket. And the next morning I woke up and drove my hand into the pocket. It was nothing. So what I did was I straightened my steps back. And the steps led to the pub just down the road. And I walked in there. I said, excuse me. Did I spend $200 here last night? And they said, yes, you did, Kev. I said, oh, that's good. I thought I lost it.
3: Thank you, Kevin. Very much along the lines of W.C. Fields.
5: Yes, very much.
3: Darren and Andrew. Andrew, I'm worried about you.
5: There was a lady at the fish and chip shop today I was at.
6: Yeah.
5: And she's a big lady. She's about 6'1". True story, this, I promise. And she barged in. There were three or four of us waiting to be served. Baked potato, please. And she moved to baked potato, and she kept saying three words. I became hysterical. You know my sense of humour. The man behind the counter was not at all amused and said, I'm not serving you. You come in all the time and you want a baked potato. Well, I found it hysterically funny.
3: What's the tag to this?
5: No, just there's no tag. Potato. There's no tag. It's just a wonderful slice of life. It's all wonderful out there, really.
6: Oh, it's wonderful out there, Andrew. And if anyone sees Andrew's testosterone, please hand it in.
5: That's right, all that lady seeking baked potatoes. She might be baked out there potato. Somewhere in a suburb near you.
3: She's not confusing it with a Wiggles song or anything, is she? Hey, Darren, what have you got for us?
6: Just be careful if you go into a canoe shop that's advertising paddles at cheap prices. If you go in, it could be quite an ordeal.
5: Oh, no.
7: Bye. 3YBFM National News. Harvey Norman's renos are underway, and so is their renovation sale, clearing stock and slashing prices.
8: Good evening, I'm Jamel Wills. The opposition has set a net migration target of 180,000 people if it wins the next election. Federal politics editor Michael Packie.
9: Australia's key political parties have released their migration targets as the issue continues to dominate public debate. The coalition has flagged a migration rate of 180,000 a year, which would be linked to available housing. The figure is higher than One Nation's target of 130,000, but lower than Labor's cap of 225. Shadow Housing Minister Andrew Bragg says the opposition's target strikes a sensible balance.
10: Having modest reductions in international students, working holiday makers and some unskilled workers.
9: Government Minister Claire O'Neill argues linking migration to housing is flawed.
11: Anyone who's saying that we can resolve a 40-year-old housing crisis through migration is absolutely wrong.
9: Labor is yet to outline its migration policy.
8: One Nation claims the Prime Minister has failed as a leader by not apologising for comments he made on a podcast. Anthony Albanese gestured towards his chest when talking about melons he was gifted by his female Japanese counterpart. One Nation leader Pauline Hanson says he's arrogant for not admitting he did the wrong thing.
12: It's disgusting what he's done, and he cannot apologise, and that is not leadership. If you get it wrong, you call it out and you say, I got it wrong, and he's continued with the lie, which has made it worse. I feel for that Prime Minister of Japan.
8: A woman in her 70s has died in a house fire at Villa Wood in Sydney's west. Another woman in her 50s has been treated for smoke inhalation and taken to hospital as a precaution. The cause of the fire is being investigated. Police are searching for a man after a machete attack at Sunnybank in Brisbane South. They say two men who know each other got into a fight. One hit a 57-year-old man with a machete, causing arm and head injuries. Two men have been charged over a money laundering operation in Perth. Federal police arrested a 27-year-old at Perth Airport following a tip-off. Further inquiries led them to arrest a 56-year-old. And a doctor's strike in Victoria's public hospitals tomorrow has been postponed after a legal threat by the state government. They were due to walk off the job for 3.5 hours over pay and conditions. In finance, one Australian dollars buying around 70 US cents.
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8: Cats coach Chris Scott says he can't speculate on whether Jake Colajasny will play for the AFL club again after he was unavailable for selection this week. The 32-year-old skipped training again today after being identified as the player who signed a secret concussion waiver. Scott says Geelong officials have always acted with good intent during his 16 seasons.
14: There's a part of me that would like to give an impassioned defence of certain people within our club, but I just don't think it would help at the moment. There are a lot of things that I would like to say.
8: Two-time NRL Premiership winner Adam Reynolds has indicated he's being rested by Broncos coach Michael Maguire. The veteran halfback has not been named for Saturday's clash with the Warriors. Australia's two-time world surfing champion Tyler Wright has been knocked out of the Tahiti Pro by a local 14-year-old wildcard. And Perth Glory player Co Ngo has been on a loan to a Vietnamese club and has now made the move permanent. That's news and sport.
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24: A strong wind warning is in place for the coast. Cloudy tonight, high chance of showers and winds westerly, 20 to 30 k's. Tomorrow, cloudy, very high chance of showers in the morning, winds westerly, 20 to 30 k's. Friday, cloudy, high chance of showers, top of 15. Saturday, cloudy, medium chance of showers, top of 14. And Sunday, cloudy, slight chance of showers, top of 15. heading for a top of 15 tomorrow for Warrnambool, Port Ferry, Mortlake and Terang.
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24: At the moment, it's 12 degrees.
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2: Yes, from Nine News, Peter Hitchener, good evening.
3: Very good evening to you, Dennis. Look, I've got a question tonight for everybody, you included, and it follows on a little bit from the census last night, which I think we were all supposed to do last night, and maybe a couple of people still have a few anxious moments ahead filling out the form. Question is, what do you prefer, texting, emails, or writing by hand? A lot of people I know did it by text last night or on the phone, in other words. Some people did it on their laptop, and others said, I just prefer pen and ink. What do you prefer, Dennis?
2: I'm pretty big on texting, Pete.
3: Yes.
2: I like all of them.
3: I know we text one another quite a lot.
2: Yes, we do.
3: Emails, yes, I guess. But I tell you what, there's nothing like writing in a notebook. I absolutely love it. Always have. And I didn't do the census with pen and ink, but I think it would have been quite good fun. And I wonder if anyone has done that. I'd love to know how people got on with the census. And also, what do you prefer, texting, emails, or writing pen and paper the old-fashioned way? What do you think?
2: Now, this is interesting because I've noticed I don't have a lot of meetings about things, but I have noticed in the few that I do have, maybe to do with organising my carols in Geelong or just different bits and pieces, but I've noticed in the last 2 years that every time I'm in one of those meetings, people are either writing in a book that they carry around with them day by day, so they have a record of what's been said, but very seldom is anyone writing notes into their mobile phone or that sort of thing. I think people still want that. What's the word to when you want to write notes? And I've just started using a little notebook.
3: I must say, I've got notebooks all over the place. And I think we're in good company because, as a regular listener to Breakfast, I know that Ross is a big believer in notebooks and diaries and so on. And I think he's absolutely right. And, of course, there's a move now to have kids, even in primary school, spend more time writing things rather than having screen time. So, and I believe that there's research that says it's actually better for the brain learning how to write by hand.
2: Well,
3: I don't know.
2: I'm very thrilled for the education system that it's taken till now for them to realise that perhaps there's something in that.
3: Yes. Well, I think it's a very good sign. And I'd love to know from anyone who's listening, ring on up and share with us whether you're a devotee of writing by hand. Is it cursive writing, running writing, or do you print? I know a lot of kids these days can't even read cursive writing, let alone do it. And I'm just wondering if there's anyone left, or am I the only one left in the world who likes cursive writing? Come on, share with us.
2: Oh, no, I love cursive writing. Mr. Robinson at Ceres Primary School taught me cursive writing.
3: Oh, that is wonderful. Keith Ross, I think it was, who taught me at the primary school that I attended. Might have been Mr. Clark, who was the first person to give it a go, and then Mr. Ross.
2: It was really exciting.
3: Oh, yes. And I believe there was something called a pen license. Now, of course, because I predate that, I don't think pen licenses had been invented when I went through primary school in the 1800s. But I know that some people, it was a real, you know, it was one of those moments in life when they got their pen license. So it's good.
2: Oh, yes. Let's investigate this. Arthur, good evening.
4: Good evening, Dennis. Good evening, Pete. Hello, Pete, and your producer, Tally. And is it Sophie
2: Beatrix,
4: or...?
2: No, Beatrix is on tonight, and Ryan Runge. Hello, take the plunge with Ryan Runge.
4: And hello, Private Ryan. Yes, I wrote in my census form and posted it away and had no hassles with it. But just to let you know, in the security incident books which we write, we're not allowed to write the incident in red pen. It must be blue or black.
3: Oh, that's interesting.
2: Really?
3: That's the protocol, is it? So red pen means it's...
4: Unless it's a real emergency, which everyone carries a pen. So in a security incident report, it must be in blue or black pen, to let you know. I'm always carrying a pen on me. I like the old-fashioned way anyway, but that's the way it goes. So, yeah, I'm always carrying a pen for notes. I love the old-fashioned way. I've got a pen at home with, I think I told you this before, Dennis, and it's got a radio in it. It's got a pen and it's got a clip on to be able to listen to AM and FM.
2: Hi, that's good.
3: Great idea.
2: That is good. I reckon, Arthur, thank you. Thank you. That's really interesting. See, there's another person who likes to write things down. Pete, I reckon there would be a lot of people who never carry a pen these days.
3: Is that so? I can't imagine what it would be like. I always have a couple just in case one of them runs out. And one of the great delights is to pop into Officeworks and have a look around, have a look at some of the little notebooks and some of the A4 size books. And it's just,
2: Pete,
3: I just love it.
2: Pete, do you know, I ran into John Wood in Officeworks and had this discussion.
3: No.
2: I ran into Wayne Schimmelbusch, North Melbourne champion. In Officeworks and had this discussion. And then I hear Ross talking about his obsession with little notebooks and pads.
3: Yes.
2: I now know that I'm not alone.
3: You are not alone. And I must say, I pride myself on my handwriting. I know it's a bit sad, isn't it? But I'm left-handed, and the general idea is the general idea is that left-handers aren't that good at handwriting, but I like to think that my handwriting is outstanding. So there you go.
2: One of the reasons I've gone back to writing, there are particular things that I write, and it's mostly to do with what has happened today. I've got a record of, this was completed, this was completed. Mm. But one of the things was when I had to sign my name or write, if I'm picking up a car for the motoring segment or whatever, and I've got to write my license number and whatever, what my address is, I was embarrassed at how bad my writing had become. So that's why I'm writing again. That's one of the reasons why I'm writing again. And I find that you recall stuff that you write by hand a lot better than you do what you do texting or doing it on your phone.
3: Absolutely. For instance, I've got a little notebook, of course, one of many I own, in front of me with my radio topics. But also it's got things about increasing my mobility and flexibility and strength. And I've just written those down in a kind of...
2: Well, you won't do that by writing.
3: Oh, I think it's good for the brain. Galleries to check. I've got then a notice about art galleries that I haven't been to, but I'd like to go and see, and some jobs that I have to do. And it's wonderful because I find that if I put something in my phone, in the diary in the phone, you close that page and never, ever get to open it again. So it's gone.
2: Whereas notebook,
3: it's good.
2: Yeah, as against a notebook that you will pick up again tomorrow and you will see what you were thinking about and writing about yesterday.
3: Exactly, and my little list of jobs for tomorrow is there right before my very eyes.
2: Now, Sandy, what about you?
3: Hey, Sandy.
5: Hi, Dennis and Pete. For me, it's always, always pen and paper. I did the census on paper. I write letters. Remember letters? I write cards. I don't even have email. I love writing.
2: Sandy, wouldn't you find you have to have email?
5: I've survived so far without it. I do a bit of texting, but I have survived. I don't even have internet. And, I'm still by. Just, but I'm getting by.
2: How do you get down? What about your MyGov account?
5: I don't have one.
2: Well, we probably do, or you probably should. Anyway, if you're getting by, well done you, is what I say. Sandra, agree. Sandra, good evening.
6: Evening, Dennis. Good evening, Peter.
7: Hi, Sandra.
6: My son, when he was in grade two, got his pen license, the most beautiful writing, and he had to write a sentence with this word, accident and skid in it. And he got a 10 for the words. For the writing, but for the words he wrote, on the way to school, the bus driver had an accident and he got skid marks in his undies. And I've still got it locked in a case. And it's beautiful, teacher wrote beautiful writing, Tim. Well, it's not what we write at school. Yeah.
2: Sandra.
7: Sandra, that is the call of the century.
6: And I've still got it. I've had it since he was in grade two. Yeah.
2: That is magnificent. Sandra, thank you.
6: Right, because I can't do texts on my phone anymore. I can't see the little writings because I'm going blind. So now when I write, the page looks really good until I'm finished writing. And then it's all over the page. I can't do straight lines anymore.
7: Oh, so that's bad.
6: Seeing our dog, people sent me out a phone. I said, what do I do with it? And they said, well, you can only put your doctor's numbers there. And it's an alarm. So if I press an alarm with no, they said, well, said, you'd see an eye dog. I said, what's so good to see an eye dog? I wouldn't be able to find it. But I said, I've got a walker. I'm going to have a white cane. I've got an oxygen bottle, and now you want to send me a dog. I'm going to look like a real hoot nanny granny going up the street now.
2: Well, good on you, and thank you for sharing sharing that story, which I'm going to pass on to breakfast.
7: It's the call of the century. You've done a wonderful job, Sandra. Thanks for making us all have a good evening.
2: And you may well hear your little call back again tomorrow at some point in the next few days on 3RW Brekkie. We'll take a break. 19 past 10, 3RW. Back after these, more with Peter Hitchener. Do you still write, or do you text, or do you email, or do you actually write a letter by hand? Back soon.
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2: Wonderful 3693 from Nine News. Peter Hitchener is with me. We're talking about handwritten notes as against texting or writing an email. What do you prefer? 133693. Thank you to Sammy. I sent a handwritten birthday card today. Also, I always have a notebook of some sort with me and use them. Isn't this interesting, Pete? Peter Hitchener, over. Are you there? Over. We'll get to get Peter Hitchener back. In the interim, Brenda, good evening.
16: Hello, Dennis.
2: Hey, Brenda.
16: Writing, that's very close to my heart. I'm a writer, as in I love to. I always have a notebook with me. I write continually. But the other thing that we do is to actually correspond. We started doing correspond with our grandchildren by hand. So I actually write letters, drawings, letters, etc., and send them off to the grandchildren who are primary age children. Or I might send poems or little stories. And they love it. They love to receive that tactile piece of paper in the mail with a stamp on it. And they write back.
2: Brenda, that is really, really good. Peter Hitchener is back with us. Now, Pete, Brenda writes to her grandchildren and the grandchildren write back. Isn't that wonderful?
17: That's wonderful.
2: Do you remember the excitement of getting a letter when you were a child? Oh, it was so good.
17: Oh, yes. And collecting stamps. Maybe that's a story for another day, too. Speaking of Ross, I heard him the other day talking about his mum's stamp collection. And I thought, oh, that's a lovely story. We must talk about that one night as well in our talkback segment. Great idea.
2: Things people have collected over the years. Brenda, thank you and well done to you. It must fill your heart with joy, Brenda, when you get reaction back from the grandchildren.
16: Oh, it does. And even the little ones, before they start to write, they'll have an attempt, but they'll do drawings and send those in the mail. And they love it. And I love it too.
2: That is great. Well done to you. Was this your own thought?
16: Yes.
2: Good.
16: Yes, because I used to correspond with my grandparents. Well, that was well and truly before the, age of texting and so on. But no, I love to write, and I thought it gives them time to sit down and actually enjoy that, putting a pen to paper rather than tapping on a screen.
2: Also addressing an envelope and putting a stamp on it and buying an envelope. Yep. Brenda, thank you and well done to you. That is a very good idea. Les, good evening. You're speaking with Peter Hitchener.
17: Hello, Les.
27: Good evening, gentlemen. I was a prolific writer all through my working life and beyond until I was diagnosed with Parkinson's, which is one of the symptoms is that your writing gets smaller and smaller and smaller until you can't write at all. Mm-hmm. So thank goodness for computers.
17: Yes.
2: Okay,
17: yes.
2: So here's the other side of the coin, Pete.
17: Very much indeed. Les, the computer means that you can keep in touch with everyone and very efficiently as well,
27: absolutely.
17: No doubt.
27: Yeah, absolutely. And it's a godsend that I can use technology these days. I miss the hard writing, but there is a light at the end of the tunnel with modern technology.
2: Les,
17: absolutely.
2: Was it frustrating for you when you realised what was, you know, where you were heading as far as your handwriting was concerned?
27: Well, my handwriting was getting smaller and smaller, and my beautiful daughter Rachel discovered on a birthday card that she said to me, "Where is your beautiful writing, Dad?" And that gave rise to going to see a neurologist and being diagnosed. So write as long as you can.

0: William, good evening. You're speaking with Peter Hitchener.
1: Pete.
2: Hello, William.
1: But actually, mate, I prefer the old-fashioned way. The old-fashioned way's the best.
0: So right by with your pen?
2: Pen and ink.
1: Yeah, that's the best way. I've had more disputes on that one. I said to one friend, the old-fashioned way is the best. Mm. The way they do it these days, I'm not into that. But I'll tell you one thing. You'll laugh at this. If one of my nephews sends me a text message, I cannot delete it. I have to get him to delete it. I am hopeless when it comes to deleting messages.
2: Please,
1: I have to get them to do it. I said to one of my nephews, how do you delete this? He said, it's easy. I said, easy? I can't delete them. I can't even delete it. It's impossible.
0: So your phone would be full of text messages?
1: Yes, that's still got messages. I've got to get someone to delete them tomorrow. I can't do it. I'll tell you this one will get paid. It was a couple of years ago, I'd done a computer course. And apparently what had happened, I pressed the wrong button by accidental, and it just completely took the computer froze. And I'm going, this is lovely.
0: Oh, that
1: happens. What have I done wrong? And I said to the computer, what have I done? I've pressed the wrong ridiculous number, pushes me, push the wrong button. Do it again. Oh, what are you kidding me? But I haven't done
0: so what happened?
1: Well, I mucked up the whole computer.
2: Oh, dear.
0: I'm sure it could be fixed, William. Thank you very much for your call. Hey, Pete.
2: Yes.
0: Isn't it interesting how, despite all these, and I think they're wonderful, technology is a wonderful thing, but
2: absolutely.
0: The human condition still requires tactile type interaction.
2: Yes, yes. And I'm looking forward to seeing more research on how good it is for us to do that where possible, because it apparently it's good for the brain.
0: Well, that is good. It's like watching you on Nine News. Good for the brain.
2: Not compulsory, but thank you. I'll take it.
0: Talk to you next week. Pleasure to have you on the program.
2: Oh, good work. Thank you, Dennis. Always great talking to you. Have a great night.
0: Peter Hitchener, Nine News. We'll be back very shortly with Paul Harris. But before Paul Harris, he's got some great, interesting movies to talk about tonight, or bits and pieces to watch either on streaming or at the cinema or on YouTube. 133-693, the quiz is next, and it is best ology. Get in the queue. 133-693, that's next.
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2: It's 28 to 11, 3AW, and Dennis Walter with you until 12. Paul Harris coming up soon, television and movie suggestions. Christian, good evening.
3: G'day, Dennis. How are you going?
2: Yeah, good, Christian. It's Bestology tonight. Bestology. Good luck to you. Are you driving around or are you at home or what are you doing?
3: I'm on my way home.
2: Excellent news. Let's see how you go with five questions in Bestology tonight. Best of My Love, Christian, was a hit for which very famous American band who once had a tour called Hell Freezes Over?
3: The Eagles.
2: The Eagles, yes. Number two, Dolly Parton starred in a movie with Burt Reynolds. She played Mona, and Mona ran a business called Chicken Ranch. Which had nothing to do with chickens. What was the name of the movie? Best?
3: No, you've got me on that one, Dennis. Sorry.
2: Christian, you can call back as many times as you can get through. You can play 133693. Hello, Georgie.
4: Hello.
2: Dolly Parton started a movie with Burt Reynolds. She played Mona. And Mona ran a business of pleasure called the Chicken Ranch. What was the name of the movie? Best?
4: Best Little Whorehouse in Texas.
2: Well done. Why is the name Pete Best so well known, Georgie?
4: Oh, jeepers. A musician?
2: Yes. But what was that musician, Pete Best? What did he do? Why do people still refer to him like I am now?
4: Nah, sorry, Dennis. Pass.
2: Georgie, call back. Amanda, good evening.
5: Oh, goodness gracious, Dennis. Pete Best.
2: So we know goodness now Amanda's gracious. Right. We know now he's a drummer. But who was he a drummer for between the years of 1960 and 1962?
5: I'm so sorry, Dan. Don't know.
2: Don't be sorry, and thank you for trying. Tony.
6: G'day, Dennis. How are you?
2: Yeah, good, Tony. Pete Best, drummer. For who? 1960 to 1962.
6: The Beatles, Dennis, for the Beatles. That is
2: absolutely correct. The next one I think you'll get, a saying now, when someone tries extremely hard to make a positive impression, they're said to be putting
6: their best foot forward.
2: Yes. Okay. I've got a lyric for you, and this is the last question. Here is the lyric. I need the title of the song that this lyric belongs to. I call you when I need you. My heart's on fire. You come to me wild and wired. What's the name of the song?
6: Sorry, Dennis.
2: I call you when I need you. My heart's on fire. You come to me wild and wired. Oh, Tony, Benny.
7: Yes, sir.
2: Yes, Benny.
7: I think it might be the female electrician.
2: Who is the female electrician?
7: Well, it's got to be someone best. Can I get the question again? Sorry, I've lost it again.
2: Okay, we'll need to be quick. Here's the lyric.
7: Yes.
2: I call you when I need you. My heart's on fire. You come to me wild and wired. What that lyric is from what song? Benny.
7: The Best of My Life.
2: Not The Best of My Love. Benny, thank you. Karen.
8: Is it Simply the Best?
2: It is Simply the Best, which is not actually called Simply the Best. And I've learned something writing this particular quiz, Karen, because it's actually called The Best. And you are tonight's winner, which means that you've got a $100 voucher to Platform 28, which is near Gate 3, I think, at Marvel Stadium. It's a fantastic venue. You could maybe wander around Docklands, not go to the footy, but just wander around Docklands and go in there for a little quiet drink. It's a fantastic place with great staff. Mark O'Reilly and the team really look after the clients, and if you want to have an event there, maybe planning a Christmas event, it's a great place to do that, and right on the edge of the city. Platform 28, where great events come to life. Karen, congratulations. We both learned today that the song is actually called The Best, but we all think it is simply The Best. Here's Tina Turner.

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0: time to talk with Paul Harris about movies. Paul, good evening.
1: Hi, Dennis. I seem to start off this segment always referring to the segment prior to me, and tonight you're talking to Peter Hitchener about people who write letters and carrying notebooks around. I do both of those. But I found, and I can't remember when this happened, I guess it must have been in my early 20s, I suddenly started writing in block letters.
0: Oh, a lot of people do that. It's easier to write quickly in block letters.
1: No, it's not really. Do you think so?
0: Oh, okay. Yeah, I do. Okay, let's have a blue here.
1: But when I try and write in other forms of writing, my hand is all scrawly, and I heard a listener ringing in saying, that could be a cause of getting Parkinson's disease. But I've always done it, and I love doing it.
0: I have known you, which has to be 20-plus years, you have always written in small print. And I went to school with people who wrote in small print.
1: Okay, well, I'm not by myself. I'll tell you the other thing.
0: I don't know whether you are by yourself. You're on the phone. I don't know. I don't know whether you're by yourself or not.
1: I find that if I write on the computer, that's fantastic. It's a godsend. But if I write something just in my own hand, I'll remember everything.
0: That is the very thing that has come through to me. It's come through to me via people who I've had meetings with. They say that when they write something down and then tomorrow morning they go back to that page in their notebook and they know exactly what the previous day was all about, whereas on a computer you tend to file it somewhere.
1: Yeah, you have perfect recall. Anyway, that's enough on that.
0: Good name for a movie. Paul, tell me about The Last House. Not The Little House, The Last House.
1: This is the number one film on Netflix this week. It's a sci-fi horror thriller involving a sudden rainstorm. I think it's set in Seattle, and it's about a guy who works as an engineer and he's out fishing one day because he's currently unemployed, and he notices a rainstorm coming in, and he decides to race home. And he lives in a home that's a bit sort of dilapidated. He's lacking money. He's got a wife and two kids. Before you know it, he finds that he's trapped inside the house.
0: Oh, yes.
1: He can't open doors. He can't open windows. And how many times have I told you this in these kind of films? You suddenly have no internet or phone service.
0: But he was trapped in the building, so he couldn't open a window, he can't open a door.
1: Yeah, he couldn't even...
0: He can't climb up into the attic and push a few tiles out. He is absolutely stuffed.
1: He couldn't use a sledgehammer on the walls. So it looks like he's stuck there for good, and he notices people in the adjoining house, they're sending him messages saying, we're stuck too. And he doesn't know outside of his own immediate area. It's the whole world
0: Is there a Lionel Richie song in this, Stuck on You?
1: Stuck on You. I thought there might have been a song by The Doors.
0: Yes.
1: So what happens then? They've got the two kids and they've got to ration their provisions. But this goes on for days and then weeks. And when they run out of provisions, they have to improvise. And his wife's very clever. She rips up the floorboards and she creates a greenhouse so that they can grow their own food, corn and tomatoes.
0: It takes a while to grow a bit of corn and tomatoes.
1: Yes, it does. And little things like that. Yeah, they're glossed over. But this goes on and on and on. And the kids, the two kids, grow up into adolescence and they're still living in this house. And there are these creatures, inexplicable creatures, who have somehow locked them in. And it gets worse. It's a very grim film. Eventually, they're forced to eat squirrels and skunks, which they trap.
0: What, within the house?
1: Yeah, well, what they do is they set up a trap on a skateboard and they send it up the chimney. And then the trap goes outside and they put it, they try and trap these animals, which they succeed in doing. And there's even a scene in the film, this is really going to put people off, they're forced to eat their own dog after the dog has died.
0: Oh, no, that's very bad. You know, if I never see this movie, it'll be too soon.
1: Well, it's pretty grim stuff. It reminded me, do you remember years ago there was a film called Poltergeist?
0: Yes.
1: Steven Spielberg production, which was about people also trapped in their homes. And it's very mysterious. And one of the aspects that's so terrifying about it is, when is this going to end? Are these people going to make it? What kind of a world are they going to get back into? Well, I won't spoil that. I'll just say, watch the film and find out for yourself. I'm only giving it 7 out of 10 for the very reasons you cited, that a lot of it doesn't really make sense. But I've got to admit, I was pretty gripped for most of it.
0: Oh, that's good. Okay, let me ask you, because I've already had an email about this, and Cameron, yep, we'll get to you shortly, but please be patient. Holy Days. I've had a very negative email. The script no good. Almost fell asleep watching.
1: Okay, Holy Days. Let's explain what it is, firstly. It's a comedy, a New Zealand comedy, about a trio of elderly nuns. And the casting is dream casting. Who do you think play the elderly nuns? Well, there's Sister Agnes, Judy Davis.
0: Yeah.
1: Sister Mary Claire, Jackie Weaver.
0: Yes.
1: And Sister Luke, Miriam Margolyes. And what they're trying to do...
0: Good cast.
1: They want to save the very ramshackle, dilapidated convent home that they live in from greedy developers. And they go off on a road adventure through very picturesque parts of New Zealand. I think it starts off, their home is in the North Island, and they get a ferry and go over to the South Island, and they have to go there to find a missing property deed so that they can claim ownership. And they describe themselves as the last of the dinosaurs. It's not a religious film. It's one of those films where nuns, particularly elderly ones, did like Sister Act. They do things like they, you know, might smoke cigarettes or bet on the horses, steal a car, have the odd tipple. It's very engaging, and I liked it, but it's totally predictable. But it is a feel-good film, and it has a very light touch. So the whole idea of the film is they've got to overcome all these obstacles to get the deed and then get it back ahead of the deadline, ahead of the bulldozers that are coming in to clear out the place.
0: There you go. Out of 10?
1: Out of 10, I can only give it 6.5.
0: Playing
1: in cinemas now.
0: Playing in cinemas, Holy Days. Hello, Cameron.
2: Hello, Dennis. Hello, Paul.
1: Hi, Cameron.
2: I've got two shows for you on Stan that we found recently. First one is The F Ward. It's a locally filmed show in Sydney based upon the story of people working in a hospital. 6 episodes, very well made. But tomorrow is the 44th anniversary of Friday the 13th Part 3, the 3D one. Now, these first four 80s classics are now streaming on Stan if anybody's interested, especially Arthur's using his horror movies. He might be interested in this as well.
0: There you go. Thank you, Cameron. Thank you for that information.
1: I've seen some of the F Ward, and it's really good, and I intend to review that on next week's program. There's a lot of Australian material on the streaming services at the moment.
0: That is good. Just quickly, how are we going as far as making bits and pieces here in Australia?
1: Oh, very productive. There's a lot of money around. Of course, the streaming services are looking for Australian content. The government are giving them incentives to do so. And a lot of these shows are actually finding international audiences. So it's really good news. You know, it's not so good for the film industry. But talking of the film industry, I think I mentioned last week that Spider-Man's absolutely gone through the roof, and of course the Odyssey has still got lots of mileage left in it too, so people are going back to the cinema in a very big way.
0: Well, that is really good news. We'll take a break. Back with Paul Harris. Your calls are welcome. 1-3-6-9-3. 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
0: Wonderful 3693. Paul Harris, tell me a little bit about teenage sex and death at Camp Miasma, is it?
1: Camp Miasma. This is a satire on the cheap horror movies that were so popular back in the 1980s. You know, they were very gory. Mary Whitehouse in England tried to have them banned, and she used to call them video nasties. Anyway, this young woman who's out of film school, she's a young queer filmmaker, is hired to revive the franchise and make a new film, because when Camp Miasma came out, it was a big hit, and then afterwards they did all these sequels and they got worse and worse. Now the Hollywood company wants to do a complete remake. So she travels to the location where the original film was made and meets up with the star of that film, Billy Presley, played by Gillian Anderson, and she's a recluse, and she lives by herself. And the idea is to try and persuade her to be in this new film. And she's a bit like Norma Desmond. She's like a Sunset Boulevard type, but a star of horror films. And, it looks like a cheap movie. It looks like VHS video, and there's cheap special effects. And there's this weird killer, a threatening figure, who wears a box on his head, which looks like an old fashioned box set, an old-fashioned TV set, and it gets into being a movie within a movie. I thought it was a bit too clever for its own good, but it's certainly totally weird, and it reminded me a bit of the old Friday the 13th films. I'm only giving it 6.5 out of 10 because I found it a bit tedious, but worth seeing just for Gillian Anderson's participation. Anderson, yeah. That's playing in the cinemas as we speak.
0: Now, I've been thinking about this a lot lately. We haven't heard about Gillian Anderson for a while, or have I missed something?
1: Oh, she's still still making films. She tends to make
0: probably
1: little independent
0: theater.
1: Films. Yes, a lot of theatre. I think she's actually based in Europe now.
0: It's just I was just thinking about people who have been massive stars in television series here in Australia or, you know, in the United States or England or wherever, and then you suddenly... You sort of think about them 20 years down the track and you haven't heard from him. You start to wonder, well, what have they been doing? Where are they, you know, are they working or have they made enough money, which some of them would have in international releases, to maybe be retired or able to sit around and wait for the right thing to come along? But it's, you know, I feel a little bit sad sometimes
1: It's the latter. She's waiting for the right films to come along. She doesn't need to go out and do things just for the hell of it. She wants to do films that she feels personally invested with. Or did you hear the movie coming out about a mobile home?
0: No.
1: Well, I just saw the trailer.
0: Oh, please. You've gone off early again. We've got another minute to go.
1: Well, did you hear about the Roman Emperor?
0: No.
1: He never aged after he turned 19.
0: Right.
1: His name was Constantine.
0: No. Yes. Very funny. Very funny indeed. Paul, always a pleasure to have you on the program. You know that. And I look forward to chatting with you next Wednesday night.
1: Thanks, Dennis.
0: Good on you, mate. Thank you. We're heading towards 11 o'clock, and that means an hour of chit-chat with you and me. Have you ever broken down in a car? Where did you break down? There's a topic. If you walk into a bakery, what's the first thing you want to order? And plenty more after the news.
13: 3YBFM National News. Harvey Norman's renos are underway and so is their renovation sale, clearing stock and slashing prices.
14: Good evening, I'm Jamel Wells. The National Anti-Corruption Commission has been asked to investigate the federal government's proposed gambling laws. Labor's seeking to pass reforms to restrict the number of betting commercials. Independent MP Andrew Wilkie has referred the bill to the commission, claiming it may have been improperly influenced by the private sector. He's told Parliament the legislation only benefits gambling companies.
15: Donations, gifts, hospitality and personal relations have resulted in a gambling policy diametrically opposed to research, public opinion, and the public interest. Do you agree this constitutes corruption? Do you understand how the donations, etc., have compromised your government?
14: The Commonwealth Bank CEO says interest rates are likely to ease next year. Australia's largest bank has posted a $10.9 billion yearly profit, but home loan applications are down by 15% since May. CEO Matt Commons says home loan interest rates have peaked.
16: We do expect housing conditions to soften over the course of the year. We expect rates will be coming down in 2027, and I think that will provide some support to housing and hopefully a pickup of broader economic activity and growth.
14: One person's died and more than 170 people have been rescued after a ferry fire near Bali. The ferry was travelling from Bali to Lombok when it caught a light. It's understood two Australians were among those rescued. Police say a Queensland woman contacted them for support before she was killed by her partner. Georgina Winter reports.
17: Police responded to reports of an assault at a home in Slacks Creek early this morning, discovering a 27-year-old woman unresponsive. She couldn't be revived. A 37-year-old man, who police allege was known to the woman and was the one to call 000, was arrested at the scene and has been charged. Police have confirmed the woman made contact with them in regards to family and domestic violence issues within the last 10 days. She was receiving support and a temporary protection order was in place. The man will face court tomorrow on one count of domestic violence murder and contravention of a DVO.
14: A man's died in a single vehicle crash on the New South Wales south coast. Police say the man in his 20s was a passenger in a truck that crashed near Jamboree. A man who assaulted an 87-year-old traffic warden in
18: Perth has been given a 10-month supervision order, and 5,000 little penguins will soon be vaccinated against the H5 strain of bird flu in Victoria. In finance, one Australian dollar buying around 70 US cents.
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18: Australian all-rounder Cameron Green has been given the go-ahead to attack Bangladesh in the first test starting in Darwin tomorrow. His position in the team is again under scrutiny as he averages 32 with the bat from 37 test matches. Captain Pat Cummins wants to see him break the shackles.
20: You see him in some T20 games, he's banging the ball around. He's almost he's got too many skills. So it's like, just get out there, you know, assert yourself, strip away. There's no pressure from us. You've got freedom. Kind of get out of your own way and just go and play.
18: Several AFL clubs are interested in adding Collingwood veteran Scott Pendlebury to their squad next season. The 38-year-old is yet to reach a deal with the Magpies. And a big crowd has packed Suncorp Stadium today for the Broncos' open training session ahead of Saturday's clash with the Warriors. That's the latest news and sport.
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29: A strong wind warning is in place for the coast. Cloudy tonight, high chance of showers and winds westerly, 20 to 30 k's. Tomorrow, cloudy, very high chance of showers in the morning, winds westerly, 20 to 30 k's. Friday, cloudy, high chance of showers, top of 15. Saturday, cloudy, medium chance of showers, top of 14. And Sunday, cloudy, slight chance of showers, top of 15. Heading for a top of 15 tomorrow for Warrnambool, Port Ferry, Mortlake and Terang.
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31: At the moment, it's 12 degrees.
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0: Time to have a chat. 1-3-6-9-3 at 7 past 11. I'd like to know where you have ever, if you've, oh, I always feel so sorry for people who have broken down somewhere. I've seen over the years many who have broken down on the West Gate. Sometimes, to make it even worse, if they're not in the left-hand lane, if they're in the right-hand lane and they're still in their vehicle with the hazard lights on, with thousands of cars passing by them. I feel so sorry for them. Where have you broken down? I broke down on a Sunday night when I just got my license. I broke down in Footscray. We'd had torrential rain. The car hit a big, not a puddle, but a pool of water, and the car stopped. You couldn't really get out and do much. There were no mobile phones. Oh, heavens, it was a pain in the proverbial. 133693, where have you broken down, or where have you seen someone broken down in a really, really, totally awkward situation? 133693. The people who work on this program are often thinking about food. When you walk into a bakery, what do you get? Do you get the same thing? If I go into a bakery, it's usually to get, rolls, salad rolls, but rolls for salad rolls. But other people, according to what I'm being told by around the building, they start, the smell gets them and they dream of something else. Is it a sausage roll? Is it a pasty? Is it a pie? Is it a croissant? What is it? 133, when you walk into a bakery, what do you want to get? And if you've got anything you think the audience should talk about, give me a call. 133693. Sarah, good evening and welcome.
1: Hi, Dennis. How are you?
0: Good, Sarah.
1: So I've got a funny breakdown story from my childhood.
0: No. What was it?
1: My father took us on a weekend drive to the Bacchus Marsh Lion Park.
0: This is funny already.
1: And the yellow family Valiant station wagon broke down in the middle of the lion park.
0: Okay.
1: And you're right, now, we couldn't get out. There was no mobile phones to call anyone. And all the lions were circling the car. And so, I have no other memory than it was really hot. It's such a random idea that we had a lion park in Bacchus Marsh. I'm guessing yes. It was the 70s.
0: Yes.
1: And I think eventually some people came and rescued us. And maybe we were towed out. But I just have a very, very, I would have been, under 10. And we were just stuck in the car until someone came.
0: So suddenly, while you were stuck there, and it's hot, so it's summer, yeah. You're
1: three
0: stuck.
1: Kids in the back seat, on the bench seat, no seat belts.
0: This would have been on the shiny Valiant back seat.
1: Stuck in the Lion Safari Park.
0: And you've got these giant animals coming up and having a bit of a perv in the window at you.
1: A perv, touching the car. I have all those memories. But it's a long time ago, and I'm guessing that's been closed for 40-odd years.
0: So, I think it has.
1: Yeah.
0: So were you... Anyway. So was there any sort of hysteria in the car?
1: I don't think Mum was very pleased with Dad.
0: Well, it's not his fault the car breaks down.
1: No. Well, we were kind of just stuck there, and it's like... Wow, what do we do? And we couldn't get out. And I vaguely remember some wardens or someone must have come in a car, and I don't know if we were towed or jump-started or how they corralled the lions away from us. But it was just, I heard your segment and I thought, I've got a great story. We broke down at a lion park in Bacchus Marsh. In the 70s.
0: Sarah, are you a Bacchus Marsh local?
1: No, I'm a Bowen Heads local.
0: Oh, Bowen Heads local. Close. Sarah, thank you for your story. Oh, gosh, so you've never sort of had recurring nightmares about lions walking up to the window of the Valiant?
1: No, not really. It's just it was just a funny memory that was triggered when you mentioned your segment. I thought, I'm going to ring up and share that.
0: Well, I'm glad you have, and I hope you call again. Thank you very much. You've described your experience perfectly. Nathan, good evening.
2: G'day, Dennis. You know you've done that quiz tonight?
0: Mm.
2: I heard that a couple of weeks ago.
0: No, you didn't, because I wrote it. No, you did not.
2: I heard someone's done that quiz before, the best. I heard that one before. I'm not having a go at you, but I did hear it before, once before.
0: not the one. I can tell you what happened yesterday, Nathan, was I wrote this quiz, and yeah. I don't know how or why, but when I went to get it ready to send for tonight, guess what? It had completely disappeared out of the system.
2: Oh.
0: And I thought, oh, hell. So I rewrote it again today and added a couple of different questions. So, no, I'm not saying that over 5-6 years I mightn't have done a bestology before, but not in recent times.
2: Yeah, I heard I heard it on the radio once before with some, you're still thinking you're away or someone done it.
0: Done it when I am away.
2: Yeah, I heard it once before. Yeah, I'm not having a go at you.
0: No, that's fine. I'm happy if you want to have a go.
2: I remember it. And are you saying breaking down?
0: Yes. Have you ever broken down?
2: With an electric scooter, I did. With the batteries gone flat,
0: mm-hmm.
2: going up a hill in a 35 degree heat.
0: So you've had to push the scooter.
2: No, I was with RAZV, they come out and help you, and they got me a taxi, they put me in the back of a taxi and drive me home. I was only about 3 kilometres away from home, and they took me in the back of the wheelchair taxi and bring me home, and I didn't get charged at all.
0: So, Nathan, hang on. So, even with an electric scooter, you can be covered by RACV?
2: Yeah. Yeah, and your wheelchair, and a wheelchair too.
0: I didn't know that. Nathan, thank you. Chris, good evening.
3: Hello, Dennis. I've been into the regional parts of Victoria for a while. My work has taken me on Friday for a nice trip on a remote road in outback Victoria.
0: Whereabouts?
3: 1 kilometres.
0: Sorry?
3: You won't see anyone on the road for kilometres. A nice outback strip. It's called the Westgate Tunnel.
0: Chris.
3: Sorry.
0: Chris, seriously, Chris, do you ever wonder, I don't know whether you ever travel east to west in Melbourne, maybe you don't, but we still don't have any connection between the east.
3: Yeah, I was an 8-ball player for the Footscray Hotel in Hopkins Road. I might be going over there in coming days. So I promised them a year ago I'd go and say hello, but I haven't. Over at Diner Road then becomes a short distance, Hopkins Road before it becomes Barclay Street in the main part of Footscray. So I'll go and say shouts and dash and all the crew over there and say hello in coming days or next week. But they need to use reverse psychology. And I said this before they even opened up. If you're going to start charging average Ks at $14, well, people say, and trucks are paying a lot more, naturally they're going to be waking every Tom, Dick and Harry up in their right to privacy and rest and recreation, cross roads safely in those side streets, you know, semi-trailers and road trains and everything. Use reverse alcohol, you're going to get far more money charging $2 plus the 10% GST, which they must pass on, $2.20, rather than charging $14. You're going to make millions because everyone will start using the tunnel. But I can also tell you, I thought it was a bit sneaky by the NFL. I don't know. They're actually for game points. They're going to be played. I'm not sure if they're both at the MCG, the American Gridiron. They got that big, one of those biggest all-time Aussie acts as a premise I was talking about 4 or 5 months ago. Sneaky sound system. And could someone let us know at some point? I'm not sure. But my workers can't. We can't work out. In the song I Love It, the film clip, we're sure it's that very beautiful Aussie mega... what do you call a model? Paris Hilton in there.
0: Oh, really? Chris, we'll try and find out. Thank you very much for your call. 133693. Where have you broken down? And if you walk into a bakery, is there something about the smell of a bakery that tempts you to buy a particular thing, even though you haven't gone in there? You might have gone in there for bread or bread rolls, and you've just gone, there's a vanilla slice. Or something else, a coffee scroll. 133693, a brownie, a sausage roll, a pie, a pasty. What do you fall for? And where have you broken down? I want to know everything. 133693, back soon.
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1: People are revealing things to me tonight. I've got a text message. A huge spider appeared on my windscreen and I went off. I mounted the curb and did something terrible. This was peak hour in Whitehorse, at Whitehorse Road, Box Hill. Held up traffic for over an hour. No one was happy. It was a nightmare at the time. These are the things that happen with breakdowns or things. Yesterday, I got back in my car and there was a bee that was just flirting around the windscreen. And I thought, now, what do I do here? I'm not scared of bees. I'm allergic to them. My hands or my body parts will swell up dramatically if I get stung. But I thought, what will I do? Will I drive off or will I just open the window and hope it blows out? Anyway, it blew out. So that was a good thing. But I did sort of think, well, what's the outcome if I drive off and this bee, for whatever reason, decides to land on my head or, you know, sting me on my ear or whatever? Wonderful 3693. These things can suddenly cause dramas. Hello, Len.
2: Good evening, Dennis. Great nightcap tonight, mate.
1: Thank you very much. It was stupid.
2: Yeah, of course. It's supposed to be.
1: That's exactly what
2: Dennis,
1: it's meant to be.
2: I'll tell you about my breakdown, but first I've got to tell you, I've got a cracked rib.
1: From what?
2: I tripped in a carport and landed on the side of the trailer.
1: Oh.
2: But anyway,
1: see, there's an accident in itself.
2: I've had them before, Dennis. 15 years of playing footy, everybody would take my ribs because I'm only a little fella. But anyway.
1: Hey, Len, let's just go reopen the lines again. Have you ever had a bit of an unfortunate accident? Now, we're talking about breakdowns, but yours is a personal thing where you've just slipped or tripped or whatever and you've landed on the side of the trailer and bang-o, you've got a cracked rib.
2: Yeah, but anyway, with a breakdown, I actually broke down in my truck at work at the airport.
1: Yeah.
2: We were catering the back galley of Alitalia and my truck was at the door just behind the wings. And anyway, we did our job. And then I noticed after I shut the door on the aircraft, I thought, why is this truck turned off? Anyway, so the engine just stopped. I knew I had plenty of fuel.
1: You've delivered the food, but suddenly truck is stopping, I presume, the plane from departing?
2: Well, they can't push it back, can they?
1: No.
2: I'm behind the wings. So anyway, I'm standing there. I said to me, mate, listen, I'm going to go down, see if we can get it down. Because the control... Got the truck started, but I'm pressing the controls to lower the truck down back to the ground, and they wouldn't work. I said to me, mate, I said, listen, shut the door. I'm going downstairs, and I'll see if I can bring it down from up there, okay? And so I did, because we've got controls downstairs as well. And, it went down there. They wouldn't work either. I got a hold of the guys back at catering at the catering centre, and I said, listen, I can't get this truck down, you know. And they're humming and ahhing and this and that and the other. I said, well, I can't do anything. I said to me, mate, get in the aircraft and come down the Aero Bridge down to the tarmac and we'll leave the truck here. They're going to send engineers there to have a look at the truck. They weren't engineers, they were mechanics. There was a mechanic place next to us that took care of ground equipment.
1: So and, did the plane get away?
2: No, not for 75 minutes, Dennis.
1: Glad I wasn't on it.
2: Yeah, well, it gets better. So they come, and, they finally got it down and got it towed back. But, But it cost us nearly $80,000 for that because Alitalia got charged because they stayed in their gate longer than the departure time. And so they get fined by the minute. At around about $1,000 a minute.
1: See, these are the things that people don't even consider when they're flying, Len. They wouldn't even know about all this.
2: Yeah, but that's what happened. And it didn't cost me a cent, but I felt sorry for the people on the aircraft.
1: It's a long time waiting, an hour and a quarter. Len, thank you very much for your call, and thank you, Tony, who's in Warrnambool, listening through 3YB. It's impossible to resist the glorious aroma of freshly baked cinnamon donuts. Oh, Tony, you're spot on. 133693. Hello, Betty.
3: Hi, Dennis. How are you?
1: You can call me darling if you want. Go on.
3: No, sorry. I love listening to your show. I listen to it every night. And tonight the subject of getting breakdowns came up, and I thought I'd tell my story. Many years ago when I've got four children, they were all grown up and gone, but when they were 4, 5, 6 and 7, very small, we were caravanning up in Queensland. And suddenly the car was making some funny noises. My husband said, I better pull us over, and it's absolutely teeming down rain. And the gutters in Queensland, if you would know, when it comes down, it fills the gutters and they take a long time to go away. So anyway, he stops the car and he says, no, I'll have to go back to the nearest town to try and get something for it to fix it. Anyway, I said, well, how are you going to do it? And so he got out onto the road, and I don't think he'd do it now, but he got out of the road and he thumbed a car down, and that car took him into the nearest town. Meanwhile, I'm on the side of the road with these four little children in the pouring rain, scared sick because I didn't know whether my husband would, if I'd ever see him again, just the way it happened.

0: wasn't a very pleasant thing to be happening at the time.
1: No, it wouldn't have been. Betty, thank you very much for your call. Robbo has sent a text from Parkdale. We were going through the Hungry Jack's drive-thru. My mate forgot to put petrol in the car, so the passengers had to get out and push it out of the Hungry Jack's drive-thru. Wonderful 3693, Craig.
2: Dennis, how's it going?
1: Yeah, good, Craig.
2: We're talking about bakeries. Particularly country town bakeries seem to be the best. And when you're walking down the street and the smell of the bread just is intoxicating. And as you're walking, and I always think, I'm going to get a ham and salad roll with one of those fresh, crunchy rolls and ham and salad. As soon as I walk into the bakery, the smell of the hot pastries overpowers. And the thought of having something healthy like a ham and salad roll just disappears into the Bermuda Triangle, and I end up getting a pie and a sausage roll.
1: Now, I'd love to talk to someone who owns a giant bakery chain, because I bet there is research into what happens to clients the minute they walk through the door, Craig.
2: And it's the smell. As I say, outside the shop, it's just the smell of the bread, right? That's just magnificent. But it's once you're in there, there's so many other, and because the hot pastries just tend to overpower.
1: Isn't that interesting? Yeah. So the aroma of those gets up your nostrils, confuses your brain, confuses your good sense about your well-being, and you just go for them because that is just going to give you that much satisfaction. Isn't this interesting? Because on Saturday, I was invited to a box at the MCG to watch two teams that I don't barrack for, and I had the best day. It was Fremantle and Melbourne, and the conversation at halftime went around. I mentioned to everyone, I mentioned on 3RW that one of my great food moments in life is a party pie at halftime at the footy. And to a man and woman, everyone agreed that it's just one of the great things. And that follows from what you're talking about.
2: Exactly. And, it's just those little things you're in a corporate box at the footy, and it's this luxury and opulence. And it's the party pie that just gets you. And I just love it. It's brilliant.
1: You can love, you can love spicy food. You can love Greek food. You can love all sorts of foods. But sometimes those little simple things are just extra special. Anyway, the pies were really good, and so were the sausage rolls. Craig, thank you for your call. We'll be back after the break. 133693. Helen, Kyra, Arthur, Rob, Simon, and others, keep the calls coming. 133693. Back soon.
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6: We are heading to midnight, wonderful 3693. Wherever you're listening to me, welcome along. You might be driving home from work. You might be in bed. You might be whatever. You might be reading a book and just have me on in the background. Whatever you're doing, thank you for being a part of 3RW Nights. Helen, good evening.
7: Hello, Dennis. Never background, always foreground.
6: That would be lovely, and thank you for that lovely suggestion.
7: Now, I was going to tell you about a ludicrous accident I had at home, but first, can you remind me of the song that starts off with, I want to be happy, but I can't be happy unless I make you happy too? What song is that?
6: I want to be happy, but I won't be happy unless I make you happy too.
7: Yeah, what is it?
6: I don't know. I know what the song is, but I don't know what it's called.
7: It's a lovely sentiment.
6: Yes.
7: Anyway, my accident at home, I don't know whether I'd never bought them before, why I suddenly thought I wanted barley sugar, flat, coin-sized lozenges, I'll never know. But there I was, sucking away at my barley sugar, bit it in half, and then swallowed, and it stuck in my throat, Dennis, and it made my throat bleed.
6: Oh, no.
7: I was throwing up in the bath all this blood.
6: Oh, no. Hey,
7: can you
6: Helen.
7: Think of anything more stupid?
6: But you didn't know that was going to happen.
7: I know, but honestly, only ludicrous accidents happen to me.
6: Well, yeah, oh, speaking of accident, but tomorrow night, we're heading towards five nights a week of 3RW Nights, which is not a ludicrous accident. Let's not go that high. But tomorrow night from 9:30, the program will be, Nights will be back as we transition towards five nights a week. Helen, I want to be happy, Doris Day. I want to be happy, Ella Fitzgerald, Bing Crosby as well. We might go with a bit of
7: Bing Crosby.
6: Oh, okay. We'll go with a bit of Bing Crosby. Ryan will get it organised. We'll play it after the break. I want to be happy.
7: See you tomorrow.
6: Thank you, Helen. Kyra, good evening.
8: Hello, Den. Congratulations on you and Annette's wedding anniversary yesterday.
6: Thank you.
8: Yeah. Oh, that's a good time married, Den. I wish I'd been married myself that long, but I never was.
6: Did I say how long I've been married?
8: Yeah, you did.
6: 42, but we've been together 50.
8: 50 years. Wow. That's a lifetime. It's a lifetime. That's half my age. You're talking about breaking down. I broke down yesterday in the car with the kids and my girls coming back from Gippsland yesterday, Den.
6: Oh.
8: Yeah. In the potholes. I tell you, reckon Melbourne's bad. You want to come up to Gippsland, up to Maff, it's shocking.
6: I'm going to be there in about 2 weeks,
8: Be Cairo. Careful.
6: Yeah, I will.
8: A new, couple of new tyres today, and, you know, my son did too, you know, and someone exhaust pipe blew off, and shocking. And you're talking about Bakery. Oh, Dan, just before I tell you anything, I am off into hospital, the Alfred, next week for open heart surgery and a pacemaker. Next week, then, yes. Yes, next week. So I'll be in for probably a week and a half, something like that. But once again, it's not going to stop. Oh, well, I had my granddaughter and she was at the show there. And So in December the 2nd, you know, there'll be about 12 of us there and that.
6: Good.
8: Well, all the family, like you today on the telly, singing to that lady when I was dancing and talking to you and everything. And remember you singing to that lady?
6: Yes.
8: Yeah. That's all on the, my daughter taking it on the big camera thing so you can watch it on the telly, Dan.
6: I thought it made a television appearance that I didn't know about. Now, Kyra, look after yourself.
8: Dan,
6: can
8: you just tell me, there's one song, 59 Hours Gone, and it goes like this. Boom, boom, boom, I can almost feel the hurt me, my heart that's beating next to you. Boom, boom, boom, ha, ha, ha. Do you know who sings that? I can't remember.
6: I have no idea, Kyra, but someone will know and someone will ring. Thank you for your call. 133693, Arthur.
0: Hello again, Dennis, B and Private Ryan. Yes, I hit a pothole last month and it caused $500 damage to the left suspension of my car, the stabilizer. I got towed. So RACV is great, but now they've restricted from four cars, if you're a full member like me, to two because of everybody raunting the system some way. But they will, if you're a full member like myself, they will give you 100Ks towing unlimited for the year. And they even change light globes provided you have the light globe to place in the headlight or tail light. If you don't know how to do it, they will change your tyre. And with the bakery, Jim has one across the road. We know the news agent owner, and he gets a full bag of fresh rolls and brings them every day. And I love the smell of the pasty there.
6: Yeah. I love the smell of just freshly cooked bread, Arthur.
0: Well, we give so many rolls, Jim doesn't know what to do with them, and most go out to the birds. Now, will I get in trouble if I say two of you former colleagues, happy anniversary to one day after my birthday. It's two of your former colleagues' birthdays tomorrow.
6: Yes.
0: Am I allowed to say?
6: Yes.
0: Tony Tardio and Marnie Reed.
6: I didn't know that. Oh, I'll send them both a text. Thank you very much, Arthur.
0: No worries. Happy birthday to Marnie and Tony Tardio.
6: Yeah, thank you very much. I saw Marnie recently at Darren's funeral. And Tony at Darren's funeral. Arthur, thank you. 133693. Rob, good evening.
9: Oh, good evening, Dennis.
6: Rob.
9: Dennis, I'm a major shareholder in a few bakeries around Melbourne. And it's interesting that each one that I go to, I buy different things based on their offerings and their quality and what represents value. At one I go to in Kerrymuir, they do great sausage rolls.
6: Yeah.
9: They even have carrot in their sausage rolls,
6: good.
9: Which is unusual. And usually grab a party pie there as well. And then there's another place, Rolf's Pies out in Box Hill North. Usually get a vegetarian pasty and a custard tart. They're probably the best offerings from them. And a place in Ivanhoe called Breadwise. Usually get a slice of carrot cake and some muesli slice.
6: Oh, yeah, good.
9: And they do a good Anzac biscuit as well.
6: Oh, there's nothing better than a good Anzac biscuit. Rob, thank you, and keep us posted about where you might find your next little treat. There's a bit of a carrot theme going through those.
9: Well, try to eat as healthy as possible. I mean, it's tricky. It's tricky with a bakery.
6: Yes,
9: I don't partake as often as I used to. So it's probably more a treat these days.
6: That's all right, Rob. Thank you, and it's always lovely to hear from you. Roslyn and Paul and others will be with you after the break. We'll take a break. Tony McManus will update what's happening overnight and then back. And again, just mentioning from tomorrow night, 9.30, 3RW Nights will be on 9.30 till midnight as we transition towards the non-footy season. Anyway, tomorrow night, 9.30 till 12. Back shortly.
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11: Places, everyone.
6: Hang on, it's not a theatre show. It's not, you know, you're not at Her Maj.
19: Sorry, just getting organised. We like to have everything in place before we start.
6: Of course.
11: Places, everyone.
6: Tony McManus. What is on your program after midnight at the Oasis?
19: We're thinking backyards, Dan. So the role of backyards across Australia, how important were they and do they, or are they, if you like, important today in terms of our Australian culture?
6: Well, I think they are important for those who understand what having a reasonable size back or front yard means. When I see some of the new estates where
19: I know
6: where people are divided by like a firewall, and they've got about 2 or 3 metres in the back. I wonder how the kids play or where the kids play.
19: Where do the children play? Thank you, Cat Stevens.
6: Yes, where you could. Yeah, I mean, they couldn't kick a footy because it'd be over the in the backyard of the joint, well, maybe two joints, two places away. I know we need to keep, you know, keeping people, lots of people together in smaller spaces of land and whatever.
19: And affordability.
6: I don't know that it's, I don't know whether it's the long term, for the long term good. Anyway.
19: Yeah. And what we did in the backyard, I mean, from silly little things
6: what
19: like.
6: What did you do in the backyard?
19: Well, it was all about backyard cricket, you know, through the
6: That's
19: season.
6: That's right.
19: Every single day. Not a day would go past, or really, I should say, a day would go past during the summer months where you at least wouldn't hit a cricket ball with a tennis ball every single day.
6: What's that song? I made a. Something in the
19: I
6: backyard.
19: I made 100 in the backyard at Mum's.
6: Yes.
19: Great old track. Fantastic old track. And the idea of kicking a football in the front of the house, usually even out on the street.
6: Yes.
19: Where you would kick a footy. You learned with a plastic footy.
6: Oh, yes, I had a plastic one.
19: Oh, I know. They were great. And everybody in the street, the kids would all come out and you'd be playing kick to kick. And then you knew where the goals were and you would score accordingly just with a fabulous... And you got really good kicking those plastic footballs.
6: Yeah, and we moved late February last year. But where we were living was a suburb where kids could still play in the street without being in any particular danger.
19: Yeah.
6: And it was really good to see that happening.
19: And I think that's right, Dan. And these days, you know, with the more traffic, obviously, and cars that probably do a little more speed than they need to along those very, what are now considerably narrower type streets. So all those issues. So that's why the question will be, what did you do in the backyard, if you like? And do they remain really important? I mean, what they call it, a quarter acre block, wasn't it? Which was a huge block of land in the day.
6: It was huge, and I just think maybe if there's not the same bonding of families living in tiny blocks. Anyway, what else is on your program?
19: Well, lots of things. So Clyde Bevan will be here. We've got the music quiz, which is a bit of fun. Ender Brady, lots of stories coming out of the UK. The brand new serial. Shane A. Bassett will have movies, entertainment, Damien Tardio, footy tips. Just generally speaking, we have a whole lot of fun.
6: That'll be good. Tony McManus straight after the news at midnight. Now, Helen rang in before about... I want to be happy. There are several versions. Ella Fitzgerald for one, Doris Day for another. But Helen wanted this one, Bing Crosby.

0: There you go. There is Bing Crosby. Helen, I hope that makes you happy. Rosalind, good evening.
1: Oh, hi, Dennis. The chap that was on two calls before the last break,
0: right.
1: He was wondering about the name of a song, and it was actually, I can tell you've never been this far before, and it's by Conway Twitty.
0: Oh, yes. What's the name of the song?
1: Yeah.
0: Is that the name of the song?
1: You've never been that far before. Yeah, I think it's You've Never Been That Far Before.
0: By Conway Twitty.
1: Yeah.
0: Oh, now Ryan will be looking for this with breathless anticipation. Hey, are you a country music fan, Roslyn?
1: Yeah, I am.
0: Yeah, so am I. I love it.
1: Yeah.
0: Some of your favourite performers?
1: Oh, Charlie Pride.
0: Yes, fantastic. Mount the Love.
1: Willie yep. Nelson. Willie Nelson, Johnny Cash.
0: Yeah.
1: Yeah, Troy Cassidaley.
0: Oh, good. Local. Excellent.
1: Yeah, yeah.
0: I think we might have this song for you. We're looking for it. It's called You've Never Been This Far Before by Conway Twitty, yep. who was a giant star in the not outside America, but he was huge in America. Rosalind.
1: He was. Yes,
0: yeah,
1: yes,
0: indeed.
1: He sure was. Sorry. Yeah.
0: We're going to try and find it. We'll try and find it on YouTube and play it after the break. Rosalind, thank you. You've never been this far before. I can almost hear the stillness as it yields to the sound of your heart beating. I can almost hear the echo of the thoughts I know you must be thinking. Ooh. You've never been this far before. It's all getting a bit hot and steamy here. I will take a break and be back after these.
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0: We found the Conway Twitty song. And don't forget, tomorrow night, we're back. Tomorrow night, as we transition towards five nights between footy seasons, tomorrow night is the first of those. So I'll be on between 9:30 and midnight if you would care to join me. Thank you to Ryan. Thank you to B. Thank you to all the callers. Thank you to all the contributors. And I look forward to your company tomorrow night, 9:30.

0: Gotcha. 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
7: A strong wind warning is in place for the coast. Cloudy today, very high chance of showers this morning with winds westerly 20 to 30 k's. Friday, cloudy, high chance of showers, top of 15. Saturday, cloudy, medium chance of showers, top of 14. And Sunday, cloudy, slight chance of showers, top of 15. Heading for a top of 15 today for Warrnambool, Port Fairy, Mortlake and Terrain.
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7: At the moment, it's 12 degrees.
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9: 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And now, here's my...

It's a very good question, isn't it? Thank you for that, Rob. I mean, if you go to the footy, you're going to a big sporting event. Drinks, lollies, chocolates, potato chips. How much would you have paid? Drinks, lollies, chocolates, potato chips. Come and join us, Australia Overnight.

0: right, here we go. If you would like to be part of this little program we call Australia Overnight, nice to have your company wherever you are. You might be listening through the ACE Radio Network. It could be at 5AA in Adelaide. You might be listening on one of the apps. Could be through 6PR in Perth, the great ACE Radio Network, and 3AW here in Melbourne, which we call Home Base. Did you ever get to Home Base? 133-693 is the telephone number. 133-693, thank you. 0477-693-693 for the text. Now, I've written down some notes. You've probably written your own notes. You probably haven't, but you may have. So if you've written your own notes, so I had written down for no particular reason, just purely to have some fun. I might point out too that when you ring through on the open line, none other than the great man sitting behind there is Antonio. Antonio, good morning to you.
1: Hello, Tony. How are you?
0: Are you ready and fired up for a great Thursday morning?
1: Of course.
0: Okay. Backyards. I mentioned to Dennis Walter, backyards across Australia, do they remain an important part of Australian heritage? The backyard, is it a thing of the past? And what did you do in the backyard? And really imagine, just if you had nothing, just make it up. What did you do in the backyard? What did you love about the backyard? What was special about the backyard? What are you growing in your backyard? What's your garden look like? 133-693. Now, apart from Billy Joel, don't overthink this one. Apart from Billy Joel, which is pretty much all of his work, songs that mention a person's name. Think of one, maybe two, 133-693. And a bit later on, we're going to talk about hot air ballooning. I'll tell you why a bit later as well. Clive Bevan with the music quiz coming up in the second hour of the program. We'll cross over to the UK. Ender Brady will be here with us. Shane A. Bassett, movies and entertainment. We'll have a look at Ross and Russ and what they've got in their brekkie program. But essentially, we're here to keep each other company. How does it work? Well, you pick up the dog, 133-693. Send the email. You can do that overnight. It's at 3aw.com.au or for a text, 0477-693-693. Artie, you can kick it off. Artie, morning.
2: Good morning, Tony Mac, and welcome aboard, Antonio.
0: Antonio.
2: Speaking of Damien Tardio, happy birthday to his dad, Tony Tardio, today.
0: And yeah, I heard you mention that with Dennis just a moment ago too, which is a lovely gesture of you, Artie.
2: And a great producer, Marnie Reed, also her birthday 3 days after mine.
0: You must have a really comprehensive diary, I reckon. How do you remember all those things and jot them down?
2: Martial arts trains the mind over matter, so it's automatically in my head now. Who sings the song for Vasily's Garden, You Can Clean Up Your Own Backyard?
0: Elvis Presley.
2: Of course, yeah. I
0: clean up your own backyard.
2: Now, songs with names, here's one that I really like. Joey, Concrete Blonde, Sarah, my partner with Starship, and of course...
0: Yes.
2: Gloria Branigan.
0: Now, here's one for you. This is the reason why I thought, well, I'll make a note around it. If I said to you H.G. Wells...
2: Oh, H.G. Wells.
0: Who spoke of H.G. Wells in a song?
2: H.G. Wells, I'm lost on that one. You got me as much as I know.
0: Keep listening, my friend, keep listening. Melbourne, 11 degrees on the way to 16, possible shower. Perth, 9 and a top of 19. Sunny coming your way tomorrow, your time. Adelaide, 11 degrees and a top of 17. Nice to have your company wherever you are. We have a bit of fun on we have a bit of fun most mornings. But if you'd like to be part of, or maybe you haven't been with us for a while in terms of a contribution, don't be shy. 133-693. Molly Duca, also related to the left-handed winemakers. Was it about left-handed winemakers? And if so, why the expression Molly Duca? Bueller, let me know. Jan, good morning.
3: Morning. Molly Duca's a left-handed. Are you a Molly Duca?
0: No, not. But her daughter number one and granddaughter number one, both Molly Dukas, and their mum was left-handed.
3: Well, back in the in my day, we used to talk about Molly Dukas in cricket a lot, you know, the left-handed bowler, but I don't know where it originally came from. No. However, I didn't ring up about that.
0: It was a lovely expression, though, wasn't it?
3: Yeah.
0: There it is. Thank you. Just in the backyard.
3: Daniel was ambidextrous, and so he could bowl left-hand or right-handed. But anyway, I rang up about backyards because they were great. We used to play Yonnies in the sandpit, and there's a Yonnies word which we didn't talk about the other night.
0: Yonny, which was playing marbles.
3: Yep, that's right. Mud pies, hunting for lizards, centipedes, slaters, anything, building all sorts of structures, ponds for the frogs, or yabbies, but we didn't put the yabbies in the same pond as the frogs. Cages for birds that expanded to become full-on aviaries. Rock, I don't know what we call them. We used to pile up rocks and things to put the lizards in.
0: Yeah, like almost like a rock garden with a pond almost.
3: Well, we did have fish ponds. My fish pond was just one of those old concrete laundry troughs, you know, those two square double troughs.
0: Oh, yes. Gee, they were
3: fantastic. Dad dug a hole for me.
0: What were they? Were they made out of cement or what were they made of?
3: They made of cement, yeah, concrete troughs. And they had sort of metal edging around the top. Mm. And that's what you attach the winger to. But, yeah, Dad sank. But I think Dad dug the hole and together a few of us muscled this laundry trough into that hole. And all I had to do was put plugs in the bottom. And it was very handy because when you cleaned out the water for the goldfish, you just transferred them into the other half while you cleaned the right-hand side and then the other way around.
0: Beautiful. There was a system in place, Jan.
3: Yes. There's one more thing I want to tell you.
0: Mm-hmm.
3: Best thing about your backyards is being able to chuck the quinces or plums at each other.
0: Oh, yes.
3: The trees were full of plums, thousands of them. Mum and everybody used to make plum jam, but there was always plenty of left over to throw at each other. But we also had a quince tree in the next door neighbours.
0: That's right. I was about to say, they had the quince tree and you had to climb the fence, the old wooden fences, climb the fence just to grab their quinces once they ripened. They weren't really nice when they weren't ripe.
3: That tree was really, really old. And we didn't have to climb the fence at first. There was no fence in the beginning. Once the fence was built, we did climb it. But the quinces, not enough people made quince jam. So there'd be hundreds of quinces. And they were great for throwing each other because they were harder than cricket balls.
0: They were, absolutely right. Good to talk. We'll talk a bit later on. Thank you. Wherever you are, right around Australia, Roman, Dulcie, Jim, David, Bill will come to you. Feel free to jump on board. Don't be a stranger. 133693. I'm Tony McManus. It is Australia Overnight.
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0: Thank you for all those people sending a little text message through Pete in WA. Ita, cold chisel, Ita, Bud Rose. Of course, was often featured, well, certainly featured, I think the song was called Ita, was it, by Cold Chisel? Molly Duca, Tony Mac Wine. Molly Duca Wines, founded by two left-handers in the McLaren Vale. Oh, got to find out more about that. That's fantastic. Comes a little bit of ice for you. Just set the tone.

0: This is a magazine will get me through, Ita. Roman, good morning, my friend.
1: Morning. Morning, Tony. How are you?
0: I'm well, sir.
1: Everyone says that.
0: They do, yep.
1: 60-odd years ago, my mate Wes and I used to drag his boat over to Port Lincoln for 2 weeks and camp on the foreshore. The lawns right there. The caravan park goes right to the water.
0: And the lawn would go right to the water edge.
1: Does.
0: Oh, wow.
1: So one day we decided we're going to have a try over the Coffin Bay. We go over there, and there's these bloody, obviously a homemade boat. It was like a huge dinghy, like something from the Titanic.
0: Yeah.
1: And obviously a homemade trailer, and these bloody blokes trying to launch it on the ramp. And they put the boat in the water, and the water came over the back of the boat. And my mate Wes hopped out and said, "Get out of the friggin' way, you know, there's people who want to fish."
0: Yeah.
1: Anyhow, had a bit of a blues, and he said, "I'll set my mate on you if you're not very careful." And that was supposed to be me. I was supposed to do something about it. Anyhow, they...
0: Good on him.
1: Yes, good on him. They pulled up and we launched, and they were taking the boat off the back of the boat. We headed out and they come back a couple of hours later, and there they were sitting in the little marina, probably less than an acre in size, with their rods out, with about an inch of freeboard. One of them was bailing water out of the bottom of the boat with a plastic cup. So I guess their fishing day wasn't as exciting either.
0: With a plastic cup, bailing with a plastic cup.
1: Made out of steel, or it was.
0: Yeah.
1: And it was about, you could see it was cut with an oxy. It was rough as guts, the edges of it were.
0: Oh, Roman.
1: And I reckon he painted it with a bloody banister broom. It was such a rough bit of work.
0: That's fantastic.
1: It was so funny, though.
0: Well, well done, my friend. Always good to hear from you. Jimmy, good morning and welcome to Australia Overnight, Jim.
2: Good morning, Tony and Antonio. First of all, Tony, congrats on your team's win. They're now calling your team a serious contenders.
0: Well, we don't want to get ahead of ourselves, Jim, but that's very kind of you. I mean, there's a way to go as we move into finals, so anything can happen once that campaign gets underway. But there's a couple of other hurdles, and, gee, it's an exciting time for as we get into the finals of footy. You can sing along if you know the words, Jim, and I'll send you that Melbourne Football Club membership if you like.
3: It's a grand old flag. It's a high-flying flag. It's the emblem for me and for you.
0: That'll do. Self-indulgent. Jim, there you go. That was especially for you.
2: Also, congrats on your newest grandchild. Also, I'd like to wish Kyra all the best with her open heart surgery. Hello to Leanne, Rob, Len, everybody else. Has anybody heard from Joan from... where was it?
0: Yeah, so Joan was on the program here, but certainly a couple of times I've heard her, the great Joan, with Dennis on 3AW.
2: Okay, and also, for there's many, many people who mention people's names in songs, but I'm going to mention two of my most favourite artists. One, David Essex, with my most favourite song of his, Rock On, where he mentions James Dean. At one time he called...
0: Yes, James Dean. He does, doesn't he?
2: And the other favourite artist, that's David Essex from England and from America, Italian-born, of course, Madonna, with her song Vogue, which she mentions not one, but many of famous artists.
0: Yeah, she does very much a sort of a Billy Joel type version where she mentions a whole list of them. Jim, always good to talk to you. Look after yourself. Keep in touch. Here it is. Have a listen.

0: There you go, Jimmy Dean and James Dean. Bill, morning.
1: Yeah, morning, Tony. How are
0: you? Thank you for asking. I'm really well, Bill. What about yourself?
1: Yeah, very well. I've got a couple of things to tell you.
0: Please.
1: The thing that I remember most was Orson Welles did War of the Worlds narration.
0: Oh, and how amazing was that?
1: And everybody thought the world was going to come to an end when I heard that thing.
0: Yeah.
1: And I was probably only 10. Second thing is Clyde Bevan and Leslie used to own Sirocco's in Fremantle.
0: Yeah, they did. And Clyde will be with us in the next hour of the program, Bill.
1: And I've been trying to get hold of Clyde for years. Now, if you tell him there was a disabled guy who used to walk around his club, he'll remember who it is. Now I'm in a wheelchair. Same guy that talked to you last night. I've been trying to talk to Clyde for a couple of years and no one would see the significance. I know Clyde for years. I think he's still got Friends Restaurant, hasn't he?
0: No, Friends Restaurant has been gone for some years now.

0: A lot of travel.
1: Well, I'd like to personally get in touch with him if you could organise it.
0: Well, I can, Bill, and I'll tell you. Have you got access to email?
1: Not really, but the station should have my number because it would have come up.
0: Yes, so if you could email, because I don't want to, it's difficult for the stations, but if you can send me an email just overnights with some of your details, overnights at 3aw.com, and I'll then flick that along to the great man for you, Billy. He'd love to hear from you.
1: All right, I'll ring up during the...
0: Yeah.
1: During a break, and I'll get it, not tonight, but I'll ring up and get it again from your reception guy that I spoke to.
0: Antonio.
1: When I've got a piece of paper in my hand, and I'll write it down. Just tell Clyde I'm looking forward to getting in touch with him. He'll know who it is.
0: Good on you, Billy. Good to hear from you. Thank you. Len, morning.
2: Good morning, Tony. Thanks, Jim, for giving me a mention there. And Arthur, I like their calls. Backyards, Tony.
0: Didn't you love them? Didn't you love a great backyard? The culture of backyards in Australia?
2: From growing up to the house I've got now, we've got a backyard here. I remember the kids kicking the footy in the backyard, and we'd play badminton and this and that and the other. And you were mentioning hot air balloons.
0: Have you ever been in one?
2: Mate, I wouldn't get in one of those things for all the time in China.
0: Ooh, okay.
2: You ever seen one of them things come down?
0: No. Well, I don't want to get too doomsday about it, Lenny.
3: Don't be rude.
0: Don't be rude.
3: I love China.
2: No. Thank you very much. I'll stick to aircrafts.
0: Yeah, well, I've got to say, I don't blame you for that. Having said that, I know people that do it and have done lots of projects in hot air ballooning, and they tell me it's one of the great experiences.
2: I'd imagine it would be very quiet and pleasant and all that. And I know, I mean, you got more chance of surviving a balloon trip than driving on Victorian roads.
0: Yeah, I think that's a fair comment as well. Lenny, thank you for that. Pete, I think that's right. Elton John, Daniel would be one. The Animal Song, It's All Meat Mentions. Muhammad Ali, many others. I'll have to have a listen. So the Animals singing It's All Meat, is that the name of the song? We'll check that out very shortly. Tone, what happened to regular contributor? Well, Justin calls in on a regular basis. He does. So that's the person to whom you refer. He was here with us a couple of times this week already, Shane. Pete from Perth, thank you for all those background informations too about ITA. Nathan, Leanne, Pete, David, we'll come to you. It's all part of Australia Overnight. Wherever you are, right around the country, 5AA in Adelaide, 6PR in Perth. This is 3AW in Melbourne. Good morning.
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4: Oh, sorry, I thought you were going to... disappointing to me. You're going to do something then. Nathan, thank you. Nathan, hello.
5: Hi, Tony. How are you?
4: Nathan, we're well.
5: I've got one for you. Mm. Mandy.
4: Yeah, Mandy. And there was a couple. One was Mandy and the other one was virtually the same song. Not Andy. What was the other version of Mandy? Mandy and... Come back to me in just a minute. Anyway, Nathan, sorry I interrupted. Go on.
5: Yeah, that's what I was thinking of. This Westlife sang that one, I think.
4: Westlife?
5: Mandy?
4: Oh, no, it was... who sang Mandy?
5: I think it was.
4: Isn't that awful? Mandy.
5: What's Westlife?
4: Oh, they yeah, but not the original. They may have done a version of
5: not
4: that.
5: Not the original.
4: Yeah, not the original.
5: And I was thought to say
4: there was, there was a couple. One was by Scott English, and yep. The other one was by... Barry Manilow.
5: Yeah, that's it. That's what I was thinking. I'll tell you.
4: Barry Manilow.
5: And I just thought to have a cheer to Jimmy.
4: Please.
5: And Joan and Arthur and Justin as well.
4: Let's name everybody on the list.
5: Yes, and Tiffy too.
4: You're a good man, Nathan. Thank you. Leanne, hello and welcome.
6: Good morning to you and Antonio.
4: How are you travelling?
6: Not bad. Not bad at all. Just... bit tired today, that's all. All good. The medications are kicking in and not being as side effective. You know, it's working. I'd like to say hello to Jim and he's such a sweetheart. What a lovely man.
4: He is. And he's had a few health issues too of late, as we know.
6: Yes, of course. Mm. I've got a few names. I've culled a few because other people will say those names. But there are some ones that might not get mentioned. Lucille.
4: You picked a fine time to leave me, Lucille.
6: No, not that one.
4: Which one then?
6: That one.
4: What's a better one than
6: Lucille?
4: That?
6: Lucille.
4: Oh, yes, of course, the original.
6: Yes,
4: well,
6: thank
4: different
6: you.
4: Song, but a fabulous track.
6: Gorgeous, yeah. Nikita.
4: Elton John.
6: Correct. Rosanna.
4: Toto.
6: Cecilia.
4: Simon and Garfunkel.
6: Roxanne.
4: Sting. It was him.
6: The Police.
4: Police, of course. Oh, missed that one. You got me on that one. I jumped in.
6: He did sing it.
4: I had premature sting.
6: Your intro was funny. Chips, lollies, chips.
4: Drinks, lollies, chocolates, potato chips. And then somebody put a text up and said, but do you remember how much we would have paid for those aforementioned chocolates, those lollies?
6: Probably 2 cents of 10 lollies.
4: Yeah. Maybe.
6: Something like that.
4: Potato chips.
6: Oh, don't say that. I want to eat them.
4: I know. I think at the footy it may have been Colvan potato chips.
6: I've never heard of them.
4: Oh, they may not have gone into New South Wales.
6: We got Sandboy and Smith and Lay.
4: That's right. And Sandboy was such a pretty name for chips.
6: They were good salt and vinegar chips.
4: Oh, they were beautiful, weren't they? Gorgeous.
6: Yeah, nice and hearty.
4: Nice. Anything else you wanted to add?
6: what, with songs or anything. I got asked to go to a rock and roll dance.
4: Ooh, hot date?
6: A dance date.
4: Hang on. Back it up, baby. You know we like to stick the nose into everybody's business.
7: Please explain.
4: So hot date. Yay!
6: Haven't heard that for a while.
4: Wow! Excellent work. Now we can live vicariously through you, Leanne.
6: Please explain. The Wimmera Rock and Roll Dance. I got asked to go by one of the gentlemen that is doing the course with me. He's funny. He's a funny man. So, yeah, I'm going to get dressed up in rockabilly outfit.
4: And, oh, fantastic. When's that on?
6: It's on the 4th of September, which is the day after my birthday, so that'll be fun.
4: Oh, wonderful.
6: Yeah, the 4th and the 5th. Two days of dancing.
4: He wouldn't know that it's your birthday, presumably, or does he?
6: Oh yeah, I told him it was on the Thursday. But
4: so now he's under pressure because he's going to buy a gift. It's a big hot date. He's going to find the right wine. He's going to have dance lessons. He's probably nervous bugger.
6: No, he's not like.
8: Happy birthday to you.
4: Just getting ready. It's a premature birthday song. Leanne, thank you. Good to talk. Keep in touch. Pete, Chelsea Heights, morning.
9: Good morning, Tony. Got a couple for you, buddy.
4: Please do.
9: One is Bernadine by Pat Boone. A lot of people will know that one. Bernadine by Pat Boone.
4: No, so Pat Boone I know, and the song is called Bernadine.
9: Yeah, oh, Bernadine. Something like that.
4: Pat Boone, Bernadine.
9: And also, Donna by Richard Collins.
4: Oh, Donna.
9: That's the one.
4: It's a pretty song. Really pretty song.
9: Great show, Tony.
4: Good on you, Pete. Everything okay with you?
9: Yeah, no, probably because of the cough, but I don't know that, mate.
4: Yeah, well, hang in there, Pete. Good to talk to you.
9: Thank you, buddy. See ya.
4: See ya. Bye, Kyra. Morning.
10: Hey, how are you?
4: Well, thank you for asking.
10: That's the way. Congratulations on your new grandson.
4: It's an exciting time to be alive. And thank you for all those texts that are ringing through. The distinction was Mandy was Barry Manilow and Brandy was Scott English. Adam, thank you. Thanks for those prompts. Sometimes I lose track of those connections. Yeah. Things that Tony, I used to know, sometimes they disappear. Yes, Sakara.
10: Yeah, Tony. Mm-hmm. Tony.
4: Yeah. Yes, Kyra.
10: Tony.
4: Yes,
10: Please tell me what your lovely grandson's name is.
4: It is Colby with a K. Colby.
10: Colby. I've got a Kobe grandson.
4: Close.
10: Oh, that's lovely.
4: Close. Colby's
10: nice. I've got a Kobe. Yeah. Sorry I haven't rang you for a while, Tony. My health is not good at all. I'm going into hospital next week, the Alfred Taff open heart surgery.
4: Oh, well, that will be some challenges around that, but you will come through that better for it.
10: Well, Tony, I'm 67, scared a little bit. I will know more tomorrow. I go in next Wednesday to Thursday. I've got to have a pacemaker in me. And, it's a little bit scary, but, if I can survive cancer, what I've got, I should be able to survive this, hopefully.
4: Well, you would hope that will be the case. Kyra, so you go in on the for open heart. Is it open heart?
10: Yeah, open heart surgery next week, Tony.
4: And how long do you think you'll be in?
10: Well, over a week, could be 10, 11 days.
4: Yeah.
10: And then see how I go, and then I come out, and I have to have rest, Also, but apart from that, I want you to just think that I'll be all right. Just think of me, please, when I'm in there.
4: Well, we'll talk.
10: And I went to Dennis' show the other week, Tony.
4: Was it amazing, Dennis Walter, here on 3RW?
10: Yes, at the Frankston RSL, and I met every one of the listeners that were there. They, you know, I was on me walker, every one of them. Because once I said, we need a little, they said to me, is that you, Kyra? I said, yes, it is. It is. I met every one of them.
4: Bet.
10: And you know what they said to me, Tony? Have you met Tony Mack? I said, no, I haven't met him. I have seen him in Frankston with Billy, but no. I said, he's really wonderful to talk to. He's been there for me too. Maybe one day I will.
4: Maybe. Who knows what the future will hold?
10: Yeah. I just want you to think of me for next week, please, Tony.
4: I don't know if I can ring in. No, you will.
10: Probably not, but I will get. I will get my girls, I will get my son, I will get my granddaughter Dakota that's now 16. I'll get everybody to ring. And tomorrow, Tony, before I go in hospital, I'm meeting five of the listeners that ring you a lot in Frankston tomorrow and a couple of other places over the weekend before I go in.
4: You have a ripper social life.
10: Well, they're going to see me. I was talking to one last week and three this week for nearly 3 hours off and on the phone. And, you know, they've met me and they've seen a couple of my grandkids there at the show. Oh, my daughter and that, taking photos and that. And I'll be at the next one in December, Tony.
4: Well, God willing, that will be the case. Keep in touch. Always good to talk to you. 133-693 is our telephone number.
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0: There will never be another.
1: The great Neil Sedaka. Very early Neil Sedaka. Carol. Lots of songs about Carol.
0: This may be text. Let me share with the audience across Australia. This may be text of the morning. We think it's really funny. We assume that it wasn't made sent to us accidentally. So it wasn't meant for us. The number ends in 707 and it simply says, leaving work now. Love you. I know. Isn't that kind? But I don't know that it was meant for us. But it's good to know that you're leaving work now and hope you get home safely. David, that must be the funniest text I've seen for a long time. Leaving work now. Love you.
2: You there, Tone?
0: I'm listening to you.
2: Oh, sorry, brother. Yeah, pregnant Paul's.
0: Working beautifully.
2: We're working very well together tonight, aren't we?
0: Hope so.
2: I just rang up to say Pam got her lyrics and song.
0: Oh, good. So just explain. I got a lovely email from Pam who said, love the intro to the program, which you created, coming up to probably nearly 3 years now, wouldn't it?
2: Yeah, close on.
0: And captured the imagination. And so Leanne, who had only recently been listening, and she said, I love, love, love, love, love. And I said, well, why don't I arrange for you to get a copy of that?
2: Yeah. I didn't tell her, and I sent another email off to her to explain the situation with the singer. It's actually my voice, but it's been changed by the app.
0: Clever.
2: To make it sound better.
0: Well, that even says more about that little piece.
2: Mm. So the whatever they called it in The Simpsons, the voice 2000 or whatever it is, they change the voice, you know, they take it and put it in the machine and they can make you sound like somebody else and all this sort of stuff.
0: So there's a lot of stuff on that AI I just don't quite understand. Most of it, some of the stuff in terms of AI, you can almost tell by the voices that they use for your storytelling, and it doesn't it feels I guess the right expression would be, it really does feel artificial, unnatural almost.
2: It does. I've got some names. Mm-hmm. Have you had Angie by the Rolling Stones?
0: It's one of the great songs, which I don't know that they sing anymore. I don't know that they do that on stage.
2: I don't think it's on their list.
0: No.
2: Michelle by the Beatles.
0: Michelle Mybelle.
2: Maggie May.
0: Wake up, Maggie. I think I've got something to say to you.
2: Yeah, and who was on the original version?
0: Of Maggie May?
2: Mm.
0: Well, it was Rod Stewart.
2: Or I'm thinking of another Rod Stewart song. Oh, yes, Tonight's the Night.
0: Tonight's
2: that's
0: the night.
2: The other
0: It's
2: Britt Eklund or whatever her name was.
0: Britt Eklund. I think the reference to Britt?
2: Yes, it was.
0: Yeah. Tonight's the night. You can feel great song. From Atlantic Crossing.
2: Give a couple more. Give a couple more and then you can give me the at the door.
0: The flick.
2: A Boy Named Sue.
0: Johnny Cash.
2: Correct.
0: That was funny how that became such a big hit in the late 60s, about 68 or 69 for Johnny Cash. I mean, for all the things that he had done, recorded, sung, and yet Johnny Cash became a monster hit in Australia for him and around the world.
2: Oh, it did. It did. Rihanna? Rhiannon.
0: Fleetwood Mac.
2: Yep. And the last one, Valerie.
0: Oh, Steve Winwood?
2: No, but that's one version. There's another version.
0: Oh, what? Valerie. I'm trying to think of the other one. Which one?
2: This one's sung by a British lady.
0: Valerie? No, I don't know. Don't know.
2: Amy Winehouse.
0: I wouldn't have got that. No, wouldn't have got that in a million years.
2: All right, brother. Yeah, have a good...
0: Hey, David.
2: Yes, brother.
0: Leaving work. Love you.
2: It's not me. No.
0: You sure? Are you sure?
2: Positive. I don't work anymore, mate. I'm retired.
0: Good on you. Thanks. Thank you, Kenny. Have a listen to this. It's beautiful.

0: Little Stevie Winwood, what a track. G'day, Tone. Have you had Thumbelina? No, but gee, I remember it well. Danny Kaye from the movie Hans Christian Andersen. Marion, thank you for that. Lots of texts. G'day, Tone. Bernadette, Gloria, Leanne, you've done well. But remember, leaving work now. 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
0: Thank you for those people who send lots of texts. 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For a text, it's 0477 693 693. I spent a fair bit of time yesterday, and I love it. After a gap on Tuesday, but I got to him yesterday. 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Sam Sadie would be on the list. Dear Prudence by the Beatles. Oh, wonderful. It is Australia Overnight. Morning.
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14: Hello, I'm Jack Fenwick. The opposition has set a net migration target of 180,000 people if it wins the next election. Federal politics editor Michael Packey.
15: Australia's key political parties have released their migration targets as the issue continues to dominate public debate. The coalition has flagged a migration rate of 180,000 a year, which would be linked to available housing. The figure is higher than One Nation's target of 130,000, but lower than and Labor's cap of 225. Shadow Housing Minister Andrew Bragg says the opposition's target strikes a sensible balance.
16: Having modest reductions in international students, working holiday makers and some unskilled workers.
15: Government Minister Claire O'Neill argues linking migration to housing is flawed.
17: Anyone who's saying that we can resolve a 40-year-old housing crisis through migration is absolutely wrong.
15: Labor is yet to outline its migration policy.
14: The Prime Minister has dismissed suggestions his office leaked a confidential note between Canberra and Tokyo. Appearing on a podcast, Anthony Albanese discussed melons he was gifted by his Japanese counterpart while gesturing at his chest. The opposition has asked the AFP to investigate how a diplomatic cable discussing those comments was leaked to the media. But Mr. Albanese has told Parliament the coalition is only pursuing the issue for political gain.
18: I note that in a political stunt from the opposition, they have referred matters to the AFP. The AFP is, of course, completely independent of the government and they'll undertake their work.
14: WA Treasurer Rita Saffiotti says she's sceptical of comments by One Nation leader Pauline Hanson, declaring she backs WA's share of the GST carve-up.
19: I just can't ever see a situation where Pauline Hanson and Clive Palmer would back WA over Queensland. So let's be real about this. In the past, she has said that WA was getting too much, so I don't believe that she would back WA versus her home state.
14: Senator Hanson has called on other states like Victoria and Tasmania to stop relying on handouts and to work harder in generating revenue. A woman has died and another has been taken to hospital after a house fire at Villa Wood in Sydney's west. The fire has been contained, but the cause has not yet been confirmed. Australia is on the brink of signing its biggest defence export contract. The Herald reports the British government has signed a statement of intent to buy a Canberra-built military radar considered the best in the world. The contract is understood to be worth more than $10 billion. In finance, one Australian dollar is buying around 70 US cents.
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14: Chris Scott claims he can't speculate on whether Jake Colajasny will play for the club again after he was made unavailable for selection this week. The 32-year-old Premiership player skipped training this week after being identified as the player who signed a secret concussion waiver. Scott says he believes officials at Geelong have always acted with good intent.
20: There's a part of me that would like to give an impassioned defence of certain people within our club, but I just don't think it would help at the moment. There are a lot of things that I would like to say.
14: Panthers coach Ivan Cleary is optimistic that captain Isaiah Yeo will play again this season. Yeo is sidelined by a pec injury but has opted against season-ending surgery. And fast bowler Scott Boland has been left out of the Australian 11 for the first test against Bangladesh. That's the latest news and sport.
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5: Three-way BFM weather.
6: A strong wind warning is in place for the coast. Cloudy today, very high chance of showers this morning with winds westerly 20 to 30 k's. Friday, cloudy, high chance of showers, top of 15. Saturday, cloudy, medium chance of showers, top of 14. And Sunday, cloudy, slight chance of showers, top of 15. Heading for a top of 15 today for Warrnambool, Port Ferry, Mortlake and Terang.
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25: At the moment, it's 12 degrees.
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0: Gosh, wherever you are, you could be at 3AW here in Melbourne. Hello to you at 5AA in Adelaide and 6BR in Perth and the Ace Radio Network right throughout Victoria into the southern parts of New South Wales. All together now. Just a couple of quick calls. So Clyde Bevan in just a moment. The Australia Overnight Music Quiz. I've looked at the rundown and I've got to tell you, in terms of some of the things, some of the songs with which he will be teasing, are nothing less than stunning. In particular, oh no, I can't because they're just so good. Hang on, no, I'll turn that off. I hit the wrong button. Hang on, turn that off. I don't know what happened. I can't turn it off. You'll have to turn it off your end. You'll have to turn it off your end. I can't turn. No, I can't turn it off the phone. That's awkward. Sorry, jeez. Hang on, stand by, people. Stand by, regional stations. That's better. Thank you. How awkward is that? Just ruined the whole segment for him. He will be here in just a moment. I know. Pete Chelsea Heights. Good morning, Pete.
29: Round two, Tone.
0: Good on you,
29: got
0: Pete.
29: A couple before.
0: Please.
29: It's Jolene by Dolly Parton.
0: Oh, just such a good track. And wonderful.
29: Mary by Jimi Hendrix, The Wind Cries Mary and Jimi Hendrix.
0: Oh, Tag, were you a great fan of Hendrix at the time, Pete, or did you come on late?
29: Love the man. Love the man's guitar.
0: Yeah.
29: And the last one for the Little Tackers, Mary Had a Little Lamb.
0: Which Paul McCartney did, remember, from Wings?
29: That's right. He also did Michelle, too,
0: He did, too. Of course he did. Pete, you're a good man. Thank you. Now, Kenny, you had your big day this week down in Fremantle?
30: Yeah.
0: What's the mood in Fremantle after the loss last weekend, Kenny? What were people saying?
30: It's all good.
0: They were not happy?
30: They said it was all good.
0: All good. They said it was all good. Yeah, it'll be fine. They'll be in the finals. You know that, Kenny, don't you?
30: Aye.
0: They'll be in the finals. Fremantle.
30: Hey.
0: Yeah. What did you do there on Tuesday, Kenny? Did you have something to eat?
30: Yeah.
0: Hungry Jack's?
30: Yeah.
0: Ooh. Your budget must be phenomenal, HJ's. Do you sometimes think, well, we won't go to HJ's, we might go to Macca's?
30: Yeah.
0: Occasionally. Yeah. Yeah. But you prefer HJ?
30: Yeah, I've got a Royal Show this year.
0: I know. So the Royal Show, when's that coming up, Kenny, in WA, the Royal Show?
30: Very soon,
0: not too far away. Well, Kenny, it's always good to have you on the program. Thank you. Michael, thank you for waiting. Good morning.
31: Good morning, Tony. How are you?
0: I'm well, Michael. Thank you.
31: Oh, wonderful. Tony, you've brought up two topics. One was song title with one name in it.
0: Yeah, so just those, the one that instantly jumps to mind for you, because it's, what I find fascinating about that, everybody has a different version. Titles. Sorry, Michael?
31: Loose in the Sky,
0: yeah,
31: with Diamonds by the Beatles.
0: Yeah, which is still one of the all-time great albums, isn't it?
31: Yeah, and the other topic you brought up was having a home with front and backyard.
0: So, yes, did you have a backyard, big backyard, small front yard, big backyard?
31: Well, we've got an average block of land, but I quite enjoy it because when we were younger, we planted trees, and that was the planting of the trees was to grow our future, and
0: Big beautiful trees in the front garden is gorgeous, isn't it? Some shade, particularly when the warmer months, obviously.
31: Yeah. And also a lot of kind of lawns.
0: It's a lovely thing to do, to mow the lawns. You don't want too much lawn these days, but when you get a little bit of lawn and you take pride in the lawn, it can be a whole lot of fun. Good on you, Michael. Thank you. Great contribution as per normal, as is Clyde Bevan. Clyde Bevan's music quiz. And have we got a prize for you? Two tickets, Palace Cinemas. We will announce the winner at the end of the quiz.

0: Clyde Bevan. Clyde Bevan's music quiz for Australia Overnight CB. Morning.
1: Good morning, Tony. It's good to be with you.
0: Now, have you got over the shock horror of last Saturday's game, Melbourne-Fremantle?
1: That Maxi Gord is a great footballer, isn't he? He is... He's very special, very special.
0: He is. But I tell you what, some of those young kids that are playing Frio, playing for Frio, that combination, you know, they're going to be well and truly amongst it for between now and the end of September.
1: I think so. It's going to be a good time for Fremantle, I think, in the next couple of years. I'm not sure if they'll win their first grand final, but I'm sure they'll win next year's. That happens a lot where your first in, you tend to lose them, and the second time around, you're pretty angry about it and you do a lot better.
0: What's in the cabinet there at the moment, Clyde?
1: You talk about wine?
0: No, I'm talking about trophies for the Fremantle Footy Club.
1: Nothing at the moment, so this will be there
0: first. Nothing. Wow. Awkward.
1: I was going to try and change the subject, but nevertheless.
0: I think you tried to do that, but you weren't going to let me get away with that.
1: No, I saw a good movie this afternoon, Tony. Ooh. Went and saw The Odyssey.
0: Now everybody's talking about
1: Homer's,
0: it.
1: Homer's ancient Greek poem, epic poem. Very, very good. Very good. I thought it went for nearly 3 hours, and I almost fell asleep at the beginning, but it was just so loud and so engaging that it was probably the quickest 3 hours of my life, I think.
0: Is it 3 hours, just the fact that you say 3 hours, I'm going, I don't know whether I can sit and be quiet enough for 3 hours in the theatre.
1: No, it was totally enthralling. It was very, very good. And Matt Damon did a very good job as the great king, Ithaca. And... yeah, it's a bit of culture for us to watch something that was written in the 8th century BC. So, yeah, a lot of fun. I really enjoyed it.
0: What else is happening in the world?
1: Not a lot. I've just sold my apartment in the city and we're moving out, so back up to the hills. So that's a bit sad. We really enjoyed living in the city of Perth. Perth is a great city to live in. There's lots of... lots of things happening, lots of culture, lots of arts, lots of great restaurants. It's a bit of a pity, but we enjoy the hills as well.
0: All right, now here's the... before I'll ask you a question about moving out. Who is it that moved out today? You're moving out today. 5, 4, 3, 2...
1: The Bette Midler.
0: No, Carol Bayer-Sager.
1: She's great friends with Bette Midler, though.
0: Very much so. You're very, very close. How this works, 133693, if you haven't been part of the Clyde Bevan's music quiz in the past for Australia Overnight, we have a bit of fun. He'll feature a song and everybody goes in the running for two tickets, Palace Cinemas at the end of the quiz, and we'll announce the winner. If you get two right, you go into the running. And here is, for your enjoyment, question number one.
1: Okay, which one of the Beatles is singing this hit?
2: In the

0: how simple is that? There's question one for you. 133693. Who is actually voicing that particular song for the Beatles? If you think you know, you'll be in the running. 133693. Clyde Bevan will come back. Your calls. The other side of this, it's Australia Overnight.
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0: Well, Bevan, it is the music quiz. Could you imagine CB back in those days in the late 60s where one of the members of the Beatles wanders up to the rest of them and says, g'day, blokes, yeah, what do you got? I got a song. What song? It's a song about submarines. It's what? Yeah, it's a song about a submarine. No, really, what's it about? No, really, submarine. And here's the thing. It's yellow. It's what? It's a yellow submarine. Yeah, yellow submarine. Can you imagine that? How that conversation all those years ago would have unfolded?
12: I think they might have been smoking a little bit of that funny stuff called marijuana.
0: Yeah, I think. Having said that, I watched, I know it goes back a little while now, but the concert for George. And where your friend Ringo plays and sings a couple of songs as a tribute to George in that, then jumps on behind the drums, I got to tell you, mate, he was really good.
12: He's a lovely man, Ringo Starr. We're very lucky that he came to our restaurant.
0: He did.
12: And beautiful man. Beautiful man.
0: What did he order?
12: He likes ice cream. He likes salads. He's a vegetarian. Very healthy, and if you see any of his video clips now, he's very slender.
0: He still is. Yeah, he is.
12: Yes. Yeah, yeah. No alcohol allowed backstage, a total teetotaler now. So he's for someone who is very unhealthy, he's certainly turned the page, so to speak.
0: We're going to Maxine Coburg. Maxine Coburg, good morning.
13: Good morning to you.
0: We played that little piece. Thank you, Maxie. We played that little piece. What is the answer to the question, which was, Clyde?
12: Which one of the Beatles was the lead singer of that song?
0: Yeah.
13: That was Ringo Starr.
12: It certainly was. And a little bit of tune trivia for you. Ringo wrote another song, which, Tony, you might find amusing, Octopus's Garden. And he did write that when he was with Peter Sellers, holidaying in the Mediterranean.
0: Of course he did.
12: And it was reported they were smoking a bit of that marijuana thing.
0: Do you think?
12: At the time.
0: It's very funny. I got another one for you guys. What is it? After the submarine thing, it's about an octopus. It's what? It's about an octopus.
13: Octopus.
0: Maxie, you've got one next to your name. Do you want to play on or take the money?
13: I'll play on.
0: Good on you. To go two in the bag. Here is your next question, Max.
12: Max, I hope this one's easy for you. Name the performers of this song.

0: Who was that bum?
1: Oh, I hope people get this.
0: Yeah,
1: Maxie, can you nail that one or not?
2: I have got no idea. I'm old, but I've got no idea what that song.
1: Maxie, I think you will. So, just maybe a bit more information, CB.
3: Oh, well, it was a number three hit in the UK in 1966.
1: You have to speak up a bit, Olsen. Hard to hear over and above.
3: Okay, sorry. It was a number three hit in 1956 and a number nine hit in 1973 as a re-release. It was written by Spike Milligan. So, the choice is... Is it the Goons or is it Monty Python?
1: Oh, Max.
2: That would have been the Goons.
3: That's the correct answer. Well done.
1: Max, well done. You've got two next to your name. Keep listening. Put you in the running for a couple of tickets. Palace Cinemas, which we'll do at the end of this little hour. Deb in WA. Hello, Deborah. Deb.
4: Hello.
1: Morning.
4: How are you going?
1: Really well. Here's your first question, Deb. Everything happy in your world?
4: Absolutely. Beautiful weather here. We're very lucky.
1: I know. I'm just looking at the forecast.
4: As usual.
1: A sunny day for your brand new Thursday, top of 19 degrees.
4: Yeah,
1: it's
4: beautiful.
1: I know.
4: Yep.
1: Deb, here's your first question. Yep. Go. Clyde.
3: Deb, what is the name of Harry Wayne Casey's band? And he was known as the pioneer of disco genre from the 70s. So what's the name of his band?
1: Here's a track. Go.

0: Yep, so the name in the... So just to think, KC is his surname?
1: KC in
0: his
1: name.
0: Yes!
1: Well done.
0: So you've got one there. Here's question number two.
1: Hi, Clyde from Perth. Hi, Clyde Bevan. I know Clyde Bevan.
2: Good on you. Thank you for calling in again. Very, very good of you.
1: Absolutely. Haven't heard from you for so long.
2: Yeah. Okay. No, well. This next
0: it's like,
2: one.
0: Like old home week here now, isn't it?
2: Yeah. what was Donna Summer known as? The Queen of what? And here's some thinking music.
0: Donna Summer, Queen of what?

0: So the question is, Donna Summer was known as what?
1: Queen of Disco. Yes, well done.
0: Good girl, Deb. Excellent
1: work.
0: No, don't apologise. You're in the running for a couple of tickets. No, good on you. Palace Cinema. No, I won't. Palace Cinemas. Thanks, Deb. Helen, welcome.
2: Evening.
0: Morning. Are you ready to go?
2: Yes.
0: Okay, here's question number one, Helen, for you.
3: Okay, this song was the first music video shown on MTV. Was it in the 70s, 80s, or 90s?
0: Oh, great question.
2: 80s.
3: You haven't played the music yet.

0: Helen, so you're in the running. Excellent. You've got one. So here's your question number two, Helen.
1: Okay, question number two. We'd like to know what language is the next song being sung in?
0: So a song... What? French. She said French. French. Oh, no. Oh, no. Without even listening to the song. So that's fantastic. There you go. How premature but correct was that, Clyde?
1: That was pretty terrific. That song was number one in Australia, Argentina, Brazil, Mexico, New Zealand, the US, and many, many, many more. What a great tune that was.
0: Brilliant. Helen, you're in the running. A couple of tickets may be coming your way at the end of this little segment for Palace Cinemas. Don't go away. Leanne, Justin, Denise, if you'd like to be part of it, 133-693. Plenty of room on the board. You'll get through. And just give us a question. Well, for some thinking, I'll start again. Thinking music, should we choose to do it, for those that are listening and want to come and join us. Next question. Go ahead.
1: Music, and they've got it right. You can't complain anymore, Tony. What genre of music does this 1969 hit come from?
0: 1969, genre of music.
1: Yes, please.
0: All right, here it is.

slice of spearmint gum as we speak. 133693 is our telephone number. Leanne, Justine. Justin, I beg your pardon. Denise, you're next. Come and join us. Australia Overnight.

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3: Clive Bevan for Australia Overnight to Clive Bevan's Music Quiz 133693. If you'd like to come and play, Leanne, do you want to have a crack?
4: I will, because you're going to love this. I worked at a nightclub called Archie's.
3: No. No.
4: And we had and our doorman, one of our doormen's nickname was Moose.
3: Oh, that's fantastic. Not in Sydney. Would have been not in Sydney. Where was Archie's?
4: Sydney,
3: it was in Sydney. Okay.
4: Bondo Junction and Sugar Sugar by the Archies is in the genre of bubblegum pop.
3: Yes, excellent work, bubblegum. Bubblegum music. And a lot of those musicians were, I mean, many of them, I think, were studio musicians from memory.
5: Sessions.
3: Sessions.
5: Yeah, they were. In fact, a lot of the bands were fictional. And the 1910 Fruit Gum Company, Ohio Express, it was sort of known as cartoon rock as well. So very deep and meaningful songs, Tony.
3: But massive, massive hits. And I think I think some of them also did, some years later, hope I've got this right, a track called Beach Baby, which is still one of the all-time great radio songs, I reckon. I remember back in old
5: first,
3: LA.
5: That was First Class. First Class, rightly.
3: Yeah.
5: Yeah.
3: I remember back in old LA when everybody drove a Chevrolet.
5: That's
3: Beach
5: right.
3: Baby.
5: The lead singer went on to be the lead singer for the Searchers for about 30 years. Very, very good. Spencer James, his name was.
3: There you go. A little bit of great pop trivia. Leanne, you've got one. Here's question number two for you.
5: Okay. Who wrote this song for Graham Bonnet? It was first recorded in 1977 in France.

0: a track. So just ask the question again to avoid any confusion, Quad.
1: Okay, who wrote that song for Graham Bonnet? And a big hint, it was first recorded in 1977 in France during the Saturday Night Fever sessions.
2: Yeah. It's Tony's favourite band, the Bee Gees.
1: Yes, it is. Absolutely. Well done.
0: Oh, yes, of course. See, I was going to say Dylan, but you're right. Well and truly, Leanne, thank you. Good work. And you've got two next to your name.
2: Okay.
0: Good work. And Justin, come and play. Good morning.
3: G'day. How are you, boys?
0: We're sensational.
3: Still enjoying my retirement.
0: Oh, no. It's only day three.
3: Yeah, I don't know if Clive Bevan knows I've retired from sport altogether. Yeah.
0: And he's been leading sport championships around the world for some time, Clyde.
1: Oh, very good. Very good. What a good job.
3: Yeah.
0: I know. And
3: I've retired.
0: Gone into retirement, and people are devastated across the world.
1: Good on you. Well done. Yeah. Well, there's a few of us retired now, so it's a bit boring, to tell you the truth. But nevertheless,
0: You'll be fine. Here's question number one, Justin.
1: Okay, who's telling us to call him Al? Who do we know him as, really?
0: Oh, yes.

0: show that was perfection in many ways. Justin, what do you think of this stage?
1: I've got no idea.
0: Oh, no idea. No, that's what you call a deer with no eyes. No idea. Justin, thank you. Sam, morning.
2: Yeah, good morning, Tony and Clive. I'm really enjoying the show. Top of it, I've got a couple of thinking songs you asked for.
0: Go.
2: What is Life by George Harrison?
0: Oh, so good.
2: And also Signs by the Five Man Electric Band.
0: Sign, everywhere song. A sign.
2: Yeah, when I used to go in the St. V's, I had a few operations 10, 15 years ago, and I used to go in the little chapel and write in the book, "Thank you, Lord, for letting me come inside." Right,
0: yeah.
2: So I was asking for him to look after me, and so the operation would go well, and I always used that line, you know, from Signs.
0: Sign, everywhere a sign, and it was really, that was a big hit too, wasn't it?
2: That's right. And your answer was Ryman Simon, Paul Simon.
0: Yay, well done.
3: Good on you. You've
0: got one next to your name. Here's question number two, Sam.
3: This is a 1983 single. It's based on groupies' claims against Michael Jackson's older brothers when he was touring with them as the Jackson 5. I want to know, what album does this song come from?
0: Oh, clever. Name of the album, 133693.

0: there for all of us, really, Clyde. For a period of time, I was convinced that should have been for Billie Jean, the great tennis player. Billie Jean King. Yeah?
1: No.
0: Sure?
1: No.
0: No, okay.
1: No, it wasn't.
0: Jan?
1: A great nightclub song. We used to play a lot with the electronic light, the flashing dance floor. A lot of fun.
0: How good were those flashing dance floors?
1: They were good until you had to replace the globes.
0: Yeah.
1: Modern technology is a lot better now.
0: There you go. Had to replace the globes. Jan, that's funny. Jan, who do you think? Who, how, why, where, and when?
1: What album? Very famous album for Michael Jackson.
2: And was it Thriller?
1: Is the correct answer. Well done.
0: Sam, you've got two next. I thought we were talking to Jan. Forgive me. So, Sam, you've got two next to your little name. Jan, we've got you. Here's your first question from Clyde Bevan. Jan, good morning. Welcome to Clyde. Jan,
1: thank you, Jan. Thank you for calling in. This band has four members. So could you please just give us just two Christian names of the four members? Just two will do, and here's the music. If you change your mind.

0: You will instantly know the name of the band, but the trick is you've got to name...
1: I know the name.
0: Okay, go.
1: I'll start with Agnesa.
0: Close enough?
1: And Beyond.
2: Yes, that'll do. And Benny and Frida. So well done.
0: So you've got one there, Jan. Just, I don't, and you wonder whether their music will still be resonating, I reckon, in 50 to 100 years from now.
2: I think it might, Tony. We did a lot of impersonator shows, along with the real ones as well, but certainly the ABBA shows were the ones where people just went crazy. It was just, yeah. It was just simple, happy music that people really enjoyed.
0: Yeah, you can always tap the... it's like the Jersey Boys, that sort of stuff. They're instantly recognisable.
2: That's right.
0: We'll do this. We'll come back with your second question straight after this, Jan. Don't go away. It is Australia Overnight. If you'd like to come and play, 133693, if you'd like to be part of it.
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0: If you have just tuned in for the first time around Australia, it could be 3AW here in Melbourne, 5AA in Adelaide, 6BR in Perth, and the ACE radio network throughout Victoria and into southern parts of New South Wales. It is the Australia Overnight Music Quiz. Clyde Bevan puts it all together for us and does an outstanding job. Jan, you're on question number two. You've got one next to your name. Here is your second question. Go, CB.
2: Thank you. This artist was the first artist. We're very polite.
0: This
2: must
0: polite.
2: Be the time, time of the morning.
0: Yeah.
2: This artist was the first artist to have 7 consecutive number ones. Who is she?
0: Here we go.

0: in that genre, the genre that is just amazing. Jan, recognise him?
1: Sorry, yeah, Diana Ross.
2: No.
0: Oh, Jan.
2: Jan, her mother's name was Thelma. And she was a singer too.
0: She was. Jan, sorry you've missed out. Lindsay, good morning.
2: Oh, Tony.
0: I know. Lindsay.
3: Hello, Tony.
0: G'day, Lens. Do you recognise that voice?
3: Whitney Houston.
0: Yay! Whitney Houston. Question.
2: Now, Tony, this next song, yeah, do you recognise the song?
0: Which is? Five, four, three, two,
2: Super North.
0: Yes. Yes,
2: I want to know which state of Australia did this band come from?
0: Super North.

0: I've not heard that for, I reckon, 25 plus years.
1: What a track.
0: Gee, it was a massive hit.
1: It certainly was. I'm big on Countdown Again. So yes, is that yes. band, do they come from WA, New South Wales, Victoria, or South Australia?
0: Oh, Lindsay.
2: Yeah, I'm the right vintage for that. That was Supernaut, and they were from WA.
1: They were. Good on you.
0: Oh, well Lindsay. Done. Lindsay. See, I would have said South Australia, but you've nailed it. Did they, were they, okay, so they were based, or did they come from the UK?
1: But no, they came from, there were two British brothers.
0: Yeah.
1: And I think most of the band were born in the UK. The lead singer was Gary Twin.
0: That's the one.
1: And I remember seeing him down at Supreme Court Gardens in the city of Perth and thought, whoa, I think they were on with Hush, so they were in good company.
0: Well, two of the, around that time, two of the great bands in Australia. Linz, well done. Is that your number one or number two? No, that's your second one, Lindsay, isn't it? So you're in the running. Joe in South Australia, good morning and welcome.
3: Good morning. How are you going,
0: yeah,
3: all right?
0: Really well. We're going to run out of time, as we always do, for the quiz. Clyde, give her the question.
1: Okay. Born Leslie Sebastian Charles on the 21st of January 1950, which means he's 76. What nationality is this singer?
0: Nationality of this wonderful voice. Here we

0: out some great hits right throughout the 70s too, just quietly. Did some amazing things.
1: It's been to Perth many times and very, very popular here in West Australia.
0: Joey, recognise it?
1: So would you like some choices?
2: Would he be American?
1: No, he's not.
0: Oh. So no, it would be Joe would be the answer. Thank you. So you're out of the running. We will come back. The other side of this, select a winner, wrap it up. It is the Australia Overnight Music Quiz with Clyde Bevan. I'm Tony McManus. Good morning to you.
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0: Look at all the texts of what you've been away, Clyde Bevan. Billy Ocean from Atlantis pioneered new wave in many, many ways. Thank you. I love him, says Jan. He's Caribbean from Tobago. Tobago. Queensland Supergroup. The Queensland Supergroup Gabba. No, different one. Different band. Clyde, Maxi in Coburg. Congratulations, Maxi. You got a couple of tickets to any Palace Cinemas. You'll enjoy that. We'll send all those details. CB, you're a masterclass. Thank you, and we'll talk again soon.
15: Look forward to it, Tony.
0: Happy days. Clyde Bevan.

0: the news not far away in Australia overnight. Come and join us the other side. Anything you want to raise on the program? We've been taking a lot of calls about songs that mention just a person's name. Always a bit of fun. And you can nominate anybody except Billy Joel, who had a whole song dedicated to some of the amazing names. And backyards, are they still important? And tell us about your backyard, that love of the backyard in the day. And first aid, could you save a life if you had to through first aid right now?
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3: Government has made last-minute changes to its legislation, forcing tech giants to pay for news. Labor will take its news bargaining incentive to Parliament today after striking a deal with the opposition. Under the agreed changes, digital platforms will have to make at least 8 deals with separate Australian media outlets, up from 6. The cut media outlets will receive from a tech firm's payout has also been bumped back up to 25%. The National Anti-Corruption Commission has been asked to investigate the federal government's proposed gambling laws. Labor is seeking to pass reforms which restrict the number of betting commercials. Independent MP Andrew Wilkie has referred the bill to the commission, claiming it may have been improperly influenced by the private sector. Mr. Wilkie has told Parliament the legislation only benefits gambling companies.
4: Donations, gifts, hospitality and personal relations have resulted in a gambling policy diametrically opposed to research, public opinion and the public interest. Do you agree this constitutes corruption? Do you understand how the donations, etc., have compromised your government?
3: The Albanese government says linking migration levels to the housing supply is flawed. The opposition has flagged a net migration rate of 180,000 people a year, with a target linked to housing availability. The cap is higher than One Nation's 130,000, but lower than Labor's 225,000. Housing Minister Claire O'Neill argues the coalition hasn't done its homework.
5: Anyone who's saying that we can resolve a 40-year-old housing crisis through migration is absolutely wrong. Of course, it's a piece of the puzzle, but the truth is the Liberals haven't had a sensible thing to say about housing for about 20 years now, and I don't think that's going to change today.
3: A man has died after a mobile home fire in southern New South Wales. Another man is being treated for serious burns and smoke inhalation and is in a serious condition. The cause of the fire at a tourist park in Nowra is being investigated. Two Australians have been rescued after a ferry travelling from Bali caught fire. Local officials report the ferry went up in flames in Lombok Strait early yesterday morning. A 19-year-old Indonesian woman was killed and 172 people had to be evacuated. A woman who spent 36 hours trapped under rubble following an earthquake in Colombia has been rescued alive. Rescue crews spent 10 hours freeing her from beneath a collapsed building. At least 250 people have died and thousands remain missing. A doctor's strike in Victoria's public hospitals today has been postponed after a legal threat by the state government. Doctors were due to walk off the job for 3.5 hours over pay and conditions.
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3: Fremantle coach Justin Lomuor says he isn't surprised to hear his captain Alex Pearce has rejected an approach by the Tasmania Devils. The 32-year-old has long been seen as a target for the Devils following his success skippering the ladder leaders. Lomuor says despite growing up in Tasmania, Pearce is loyal to the Dockers.
7: Doesn't surprise me at all. I mean, I see his commitment day in, day out here. See how he leads the club, see how passionate he is about the football club and his teammates and the people around here. So, yeah, it doesn't surprise me at all.
3: Roosters star James Tedesco and Panthers rival Dylan Edwards are still yet to be cleared to return from injury for tonight's NRL blockbuster. An Australian all-rounder Cameron Green has been given the green light to attack Bangladesh in the first test in Darwin today. Meanwhile, Josh Hazlewood has been selected ahead of fellow paceman Scott Boland.
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16: 3YBFM weather.
17: A strong wind warning is in place for the coast. Cloudy today, very high chance of showers this morning with winds westerly, 20 to 30 k's. Friday, cloudy, high chance of showers, top of 15. Saturday, cloudy, medium chance of showers, top of 14. And Sunday, cloudy, slight chance of showers, top of 15. Heading for a top of 15 today for Warrnambool, Port Fairy, Mortlake and Terang.
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19: At the moment, it's 12 degrees.
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0: Locked Up to Denim. It's a Thursday morning. We're having a bit of fun talking about all sorts of things to do with little things that you hear in a song that, for whatever reason, tantalize. And so we started by talking about some of those names that you hear in a song. Names that are associated with a particular track. This would have to be one. And by definition, does this get labelled as a, what do you call it, like a one-hit wonder, one pretty hit much. Wonder. Yeah, would you? I think you call this a one-hit wonder. 133693.
1: Mumbo number five.
0: What number?
1: Ah!
0: Number five. Five is a lot.

0: Right, keep the line sticking over 133-693. The text is 0477-693-693. And hello, WA, 133-882 is the number. In Melbourne right now, nudging 11 degrees, but a top later on, 16 for your Thursday possible shower for our Thursday. Perth, just over 7 degrees, sunny day ahead, 19. Good morning. And Adelaide, 10 degrees, top of 17 as well, maybe a shower or two. Sam, morning.
1: Morning again, Tony. Yeah, that 11 degrees is pretty mild. It's not cold outside.
0: It's pretty good. Yeah, it is a little bit.
1: Yeah, it's really enjoyable.
0: It is.
1: I've got a couple of single name songs. I reckon two of the greatest, Tony. Eloise by Barry Ryan.
0: Oh, you have not heard that for years. What a track that was.
1: And the other one is Evie by the Easy Beats.
0: Easy Beats. Well, it was not so, well, it was the Easy Beats to put it together, but it was
1: Stevie Wright. Yeah, that's
0: it
1: right.
0: Was
1: Stevie
0: well
1: Wright.
0: Done. Stevie Wright.
1: Just remember the concert on Sydney Harbour, Tony?
0: Oh, yeah, it was at the front of the Arts Centre, I think, wasn't it?
1: That's right, yeah, it was a big one. And then, like,
0: the Opera House.
1: And then the other was

0: away.
1: Gotta tell you, Sammy, that's one of the greatest pop records of its time, really.
2: It is. It's well sculptured. It's got everything. It's got crescendos and it's got booming vocals and music. It's a great song, you know.
1: So it was put together by Barry Ryan, written by his twin, Paul Ryan.
2: Right, yeah.
1: And went for over 5 minutes. The B-side studio was done sort of Baroque progressive pop. Look at this. Released by Barry Ryan. The Majority were a pop band for a period and the backing band for Ryan, who renaming Majority One. Great, great history. Look at that. So, and there was lots of other versions of that song around the world. Gee, I'd forgotten about that big, big hit, Sam, wasn't it?
2: Oh, mate, that's a boomer of a thing. And you know about backyards? Yeah, I love my backyard. I've got a lot of fruit trees in it, Tony, and sort of it's always work. And I've got a negotiating fence with my next-door neighbour, but she's a lovely lady. She's a Portuguese pastry cook. She brings me the Portuguese tarts at Easter and Christmas. Oh. Ah, what a special.
1: Does she know where 3OW is in Collins Street?
2: Well, I'll have to tell her because they've got a little factory and I'll have to get a business card and just flip it to you, mate. Yeah, they are a peach of a cake that she makes. Yeah.
1: And now, Sammy, you've got your lemon trees cranked up. How do I put this politely? The best way for the lemon tree? Does one fertilise one's home lemon tree?
2: Yeah, well, the PS levels are very high on prostate, Tony, so not me, mate.
1: But was that genuinely a thing?
2: Yeah, they did. But what happened, my old man used to put, if he'd come across anything that was rusty, the rust fragments at the bottom of the lemon tree.
1: Right.
2: An old olive oil tin that was disintegrating, you know, you just chop it down and usually the rust falls off.
1: And sit it
2: and
1: around.
2: That was good for it too.
1: And that would bring fantastic lemon.
2: Promote it, yeah. Definitely so.
1: Who knew?
2: Definitely so.
1: Who knew?
2: Yeah.
1: Bloody rust. Rust never sleeps.
2: That's it. Good work, Tony. Thanks a lot, mate.
1: Thank you, Sam. Rod, morning.
3: Morning, Tony. How are we?
1: Sensational. Where are you travelling?
3: Back home to Melbourne.
1: Excellent.
3: Just coming through the twisty bits out of Stawell, heading towards Great Western at the moment.
1: Beautiful. Wave to Mark as you come through Stawell.
3: I've been through. Already gone.
1: All right. Thank you. Bye, Mark.
3: I rang up to talk to you about something pretty close to my heart. I've been stupid enough to smack a little white spear around a perfectly good paddock with a stick ill-designed for the purpose for well over 50 years and have been fortunate enough to stick it in the hole in one shot twice in that time. And today I read about a bloke in America who's a member of a private club in America who cheated and set up and tried to stooge his playing partners. He got a hole in one in order to win a prize.
1: It's not on.
3: It's not on. And he's resigned his membership from the club. Well, personally, I think that what should happen is the USGA and the RNA should both step in and ban him from ever holding membership at any golf club anywhere in the world again. It's the only sport that is self-regulated. You have to call penalty shots on yourself.
1: Yeah.
3: Right? And you go and do that for the sake of winning a prize in the club competition. That tells me that you're prepared to cheat other people. You know, to cheat other people in the game as well as cheat yourself, and you've got no morals about it.
1: Yeah, and you do that in other sections of your life.
3: We don't need to play in our sport, thank you.
1: So all those rules and regulations, I'm not a golfer, but the rules and regulations were set up and they continue to evolve, but they're locked in and have been for many, many years. And that's the DNA of the culture for great golfers. They don't want to see it damaged in any way.
3: Exactly. Absolutely, it is. I've got one other thing, well, two other things actually. First one, regarding songs with names in them, the Fat Four had a few that had names in them.
0: Who was it? The Fat Four? Yeah. The Fab Four? The Beatles?
3: Fab Four.
0: Yeah, Beatles, yeah. Yep.
3: Yeah, well, they had Penny Lane, Lady Madonna, Lucy in the Sky with Diamonds, Maxwell Silverhammer.
1: Michelle,
3: yeah. We had a homegrown great one from a band in just down the road from your studios at the moment, and just down the Little River, a song called Emma.
1: Oh, yes, of course.
3: Absolutely brilliant song that was.
1: Yeah, lovely.
3: And last thing before I go,
1: yep.
3: Something else, Chan. If you have time at some stage, would you be able to toss it out Air by the Cow Stills?
1: So what's it called? Air.
3: Air, yeah.
1: A-I-R, Air.
3: Hair with an H in
1: the
3: front.
1: Oh, hair. Give me a head with hair. Long, beautiful hair.
3: Yeah, that's...
1: Yeah, thank you very much. I wish. Drive careful, Rod. Good to talk to you.
3: I wish too. Thanks, mate.

0: crack it. 1-3-3-6-9-3 is our telephone number. Neville, Mel, Ian will come to you next. It's all part of Australia Overnight. Good morning.
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11: It might be a Thursday. We have fun on a Thursday. Well, we have fun most mornings of the week when we're here for Australia Overnight, whether you be listening 6PR in Perth, 5AA in Adelaide, the ACE Radio Network, and, of course, home base, we say, 3AW in Melbourne. Nev Wangaratta at Wangaratta. Morning, Neville.
12: Good morning, mate. I've got a name for you, Cross-Eyed Mary.
11: Oh, now don't tell me. Cross-Eyed Mary. In a context of a song or a...
12: It is a song about her.
11: Cross-Eyed Mary.
12: You want the album?
11: No, just give me a clue. Not the detail, the clue. Cross-Eyed Mary.
12: My main musical thing on is the flute.
11: Ah, which would have to be flute. Oh, I'm going to go... So you're talking probably 60s, early 70s?
12: Yeah, early 70s.
11: Double album?
12: No, it wasn't. I don't think it was, no.
11: No.
12: Pretty bad.
11: Is this the track? Have a listen to this. Is this it? Initials JT.
12: Yep.
11: Jethro Tull. Neville, just have a little listen to this.

Was that Neville from Aqualung? Sorry, one more time, Nev. Sorry, we're breaking up there a little bit. Go on. Yeah. You know, I haven't heard that for years either. Gotta have a... Thank you for that reminder. Gotta spend a bit more time having another listen. Quite an extraordinary piece. It's very, very cool.

0: Neville, thank you for that. Everything happy in your world otherwise?
1: Oh, yeah, not too bad. Visiting the daughter.
0: Oh, good. Now, tell us about daughter age group.
1: She's just turned 40.
0: Children, grandchildren?
1: This one hasn't, no.
0: But you have others?
1: Oh, yeah, I've got four daughters.
0: Oh, four? Wow, four. Well done, you.
1: Daughters and two sons.
0: Have you got any hair left?
1: Yeah, I've got heaps of hair. It's grey, though.
0: Doesn't matter.
1: Very grey.
0: Doesn't matter. I welcome that for you. I should be so lucky.
1: Yeah, our family die with a head of hair, and it's all, well, it's white, actually.
0: Tell you what, it's a very distinguished look.
1: I try to do it. Then I open my mouth and people know that I'm a fool.
0: Well, that's a glorious thing. Now just go out and buy yourself a late model Porsche and you'll be fine.
1: Oh, yeah. And in the earlier days, the guys, we got into a phase with MGs put the little caps on and the scarves and we drove around thinking we were cool.
0: It's very, very cool thing to do even to this day.
1: Yeah, not through winter, though.
0: Nah, not with the roof off. You don't want to drive around with your top off, do you? see you there, thanks. Mel, oldie but a goodie. Mel, morning.
2: Morning, Mel. Tony, have you ever in your life been in a situation where certain things pointed you in a direction, but ultimately your decision-making is what leads you there?
0: I'm just trying to think. The answer would be yes, and on more than one occasion.
2: Right.
0: Where you feel you've got to go in but there is all that element of self-doubt that you do it anyway.
2: Yeah.
0: Does that make sense?
2: Yes. We obviously we're going through a bit of a tough period, but
0: sure.
2: Out of that can come something pretty good.
0: Something else shows up.
2: And we put a bid in a dream property, 10 acres, beautiful land, and Tony's a country girl. Yeah, we're putting an offer in today.
0: Oh, I hope it goes your way. Not far from where you already are?
2: No, 12 k's from where we are.
0: Oh, good.
2: And I live near the coast, but it's not about me.
0: No, not at this stage anyway.
2: Yeah, so...
0: And what one of the other things... Sorry, Mel.
2: No, you go.
0: No, I was just going to say, one of the things that came up in conversation just in the last few days... was the idea of those that move away from a lot of the facilities and the infrastructure with which you are very familiar, and then you move away from that and you lose that connection, and it sometimes can be people can regret making the move. You don't want to move too far away, because that community and infrastructure with which you know so well becomes really important, particularly as you get a little older, as dare I say.
2: True, but just have you, like, for example, when you bought your first house and you looked at half a dozen, and you just knew the moment you walked in, click.
0: Pretty much, yeah. Going back to the early 80s, yes, did. And it was a real challenge at the time, but I just knew that it was an opportunity and I didn't have the money for it, but did a deal, a great agent at that time who was a regular contributor on the radio as an advertiser, came on and said, look, I think I can probably negotiate that down for you. He wasn't doing the deal, but he talked to a friend of a friend and said, look, can we, you know, move it around a bit? And they did. And it fell into place. But the grace of God, Mel.

0: employed to sell where we are.
1: Oh, fantastic. So it's all linked in a bit.
0: Touch of serendipity.
1: Yeah, a little bit, which, well, hopefully it works. So you put the bid in, you will put the bid in, and then that will unfold in the fullness of time.
0: It's going to be pretty quick. I'm hoping to turn it around in, and I know you shouldn't rush into things, but I'm 66, so I've been around a little bit. And everything's, I just said to Tony, it's your call. And she said, yep, I want it. And we're just very fortunate. We're in a position where we can do this without fear or favour.
1: Yeah, without over-committing.
0: Pardon?
1: Without over-committing.
0: Yeah, very much so. Yeah. We're actually, we'll sell this for a lot more than what we're buying.
1: And be in front. Well,
0: anyway,
1: fingers crossed. It's an exciting time, and particularly if it's going to be with the situation in which you find yourself in with Tony, to have some ongoing enjoyment in the life.
0: Are you there, Tony?
1: Yeah, loud and clear.
0: Oh, sorry, no, I just thought you dropped out. No, her face just lit up.
1: That's great. I'm pleased to hear that. Mel, keep in touch. We'll talk about that. I hope it goes, we won't do it tomorrow, but presumably in the next few days, we might have a good news story.
0: Good man. Cheers, Tony.
1: Thanks, Mel. Bye. Love those sorts of stories. 133693. Ian and Trev, we'll come back to you in just a moment. I'm looking at all the text. Very, very funny. One in particular, it's not quite so funny, but it's lovely, had the biggest backyard in the mid to late 70s in Canterbury. Back in the day, it was a 850 square block, had a gate to a lane where I rode my mini bike until neighbours called the police. We played cricket, we cooked footy in the winter, a backyard I will never forget. And that was one of the themes. If you just joined us, we're talking about those great backyards and the memory of the backyards, well, back and front. Quite often you would play, during the summer. Certainly we did, and people in the street did. You'd play backyard cricket. And there were three or four different homes that you'd go into and fling a ball, usually a tennis ball. It was safer. Backyard cricket. And what was the other one I think we called it French cricket, if I got that right, where you hold the bat in front of your feet and then whack it. Was it tippity run? French cricket, was it called that? Ian, Trev, we'll come to you, 133693.
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4: And yes, it was French cricket. Now, the rules of French cricket from memory were that you couldn't move your feet. So a ball would be thrown at you from varying distances, depending on where the ball landed. That would be thrown at you. Then your job was to tap it away, left, right, back, front, pretty much. But you couldn't move your feet. So the overview, French cricket, fast-paced, simplified group game. One batter stands at the centre holding the bat and all other players act as fielders. It was great fun, again in the backyard. One player chosen to bat stands in the middle. The fielders form that circle roughly 2-3 metres or more away, and the batter stands with the batter with feet together, planted on the ground. The batter's legs from knees down acts as the stumps, that's right. Any fielder holding the ball can throw an underarm to hit the batter's legs. Fielders throw directly at the batter or pass the ball to each other to catch the batter from the guard from behind. The batter must use the bat to defend their legs. Now, this is very important. Foot movement rule. The batter cannot move their planted feet. However, if the batter hits the ball, they're usually allowed to swivel, turn around, face in a new direction, a new fielder with the ball. Great fun.
5: See, you tell the young ones today and they just wouldn't understand. Now, for example, did you ever play the French cricket, Antonio?
4: Did you ever play the French cricket? No.
6: Never.
4: Never.
6: It does sound familiar, like I've heard it before, but I don't think I've played it.
4: So you went to St. Joey's in Geelong?
6: Yes.
4: Correct. And you never played the French cricket?
6: No. Always played normal cricket. Like I made a wooden bat in woodwork, and that I was using that as a bat back in year 11, year 12, in my later years at Joey's.
4: So you never played it backyard cricket?
6: Oh, yeah, plenty of times. But I always dragged my sister out to the big, we had a big backyard when I was a kid.
4: But no French cricket?
6: But never French cricket.
4: Did you ever French in anything else?
6: No. I don't think so.
4: Ian, moving on. Ian, well, thank you. Ian, morning. Sorry.
7: Hey, good morning.
4: G'day.
7: I've got a couple of songs with two songs with people's names in them.
4: Please.
7: I don't know if Tom Jones' Delilah's been said yet.
4: No, but we should have. My Delilah.
7: Yeah. Mm. The other one you were talking about earlier with the Beatles might have been Touching Up Mary Jane. Didn't Eleanor Rigby, the Beatles song, didn't she leave her head in a jar behind a door?
4: Oh, we should check that lyric. I think you're right.
7: So I think there might have been Mary Jane involved there.
4: You would imagine so. And don't forget, that song, Eleanor Rigby, was a major hit again in Australia, not for the Beatles, but for?
7: Was it? I don't know. I only knew it as the Beatles.
4: No. There's a trivia question. I'm going to say it's a band that started with the letter Z.
7: Didn't she leave her head in a jar behind the door when she came home or something like that? Who would come up with that? Unless Mary Jane was involved.
4: Yes, very, very good point. And I'll check it out shortly. But I reckon, let me just do that, because that is a fantastic line in that song that many of us have probably forgotten. So let me go. Eleanor Rigby. Do you reckon I could spell? No. Rigby. So here's the lyrics. And it was a band called, I'm going to say, Zoot. Starts off with the, look at all the lonely people. Picks up the rice in the church where a wedding has been. lives in a dream, waits at the window, wearing the face. This is the line you're talking about, I think. Wearing the face that she keeps in a jar by the door.
7: No, what's that mean?
4: Who is it for?
7: There's got to be something involved there.
4: And wait till Father McKenzie comes in. Father McKenzie writing the words of a sermon that no one will hear.
7: Bring the whip out.
4: No one comes near. Look at him working, darning his socks. So Father McKenzie was darning his socks in the night when there's nobody there. What does he care? You're right about that. I think there was a bit of, you know what, huh?
7: Yeah, I think so. And the other song with the person's name in it that no one said, I don't think they've said it, is everyone's mate Johnny Farnham, Sadie the Cleaning Lady.
4: Oh, nobody's mentioned that one, and I don't think John would be happy to hear anybody mention it. Ian, well done.
7: He sung it.
4: Yeah, I know he did, and it was massive. I think it went to number one on the back in the charts. I three.

after that, the aforementioned Eleanor Rigby, which had already been a really massive hit for the Beatles, clearly, and then a local outfit as starring one Daryl Cotton. And the start of this is quite extraordinary, and it went to number one around Australia.

0: fantastic. I'll tell you what it reminds me of. Reminds me of those beach parties where you would go and see a radio station would normally promote it right around Australia. There'd be different versions in Perth and Adelaide and Melbourne. You go to those beach parties and the bands and the shows that would be there put on by various radio stations at the beach. If you've got a memory of that, love to find out who you actually got to see. And certainly Zoot, I think, would have been a big part of that in the late 60s, particularly with that track. 133693. Drew, good morning.
1: Good morning, Tony. How are you?
0: What's happening down in beautiful Rosebud, Drew?
1: Oh, mate, it's absolutely bloody freezing.
0: Bit chilly around the Robert Walls?
1: Oh, mate, the orchestras, they're absolutely... Oh, I'm not going to tell you.
0: Nah, thank you but very anyway. Much. Now, I'm looking to... Planning a trip down your way... And I'm looking to go to two or three wineries. Can you make any recommendation? If not, come back to me on it.
1: Yeah, all of them.
0: All of them. Yeah, there's so many, yep. Isn't there? So many on the Mornington Peninsula.
1: Yep. Red Hill, up that way, they're excellent.
0: Yeah, fantastic, aren't they?
1: They are. Yep. But anyway, getting off the alcohol stuff.
0: Mm-hmm. The wine.
1: Songs with people's names in them. How about this one?
0: Yep.
1: What about Come On Eileen?
0: Oh, forgotten about that. Dexy's Midnight Runners.
1: That's correct.
0: Oh, well done. That is a good get, Drew. Thank you. Have a listen to a little bit of this. Here we go.

Phantom Reports, I met a lovely lady from Rosebud. I'm hoping our romance blossoms. G'day, Tone. Jenny, hello to you. Tony, I was lucky as a 13-year-old. Parents bought land in Hoddles Creek. We had 30 acres of backyard. It was a great place to grow up. I had horses. My dad taught me to help him on the farm and drive a tractor. Fencing, spraying, weeding. What a great life. Thanks, Jen. It's a brilliant song. Dexy's Midnight Runners. Massive hit around the world. Trev, Michael, Artie, we'll come to you next. It's all part of Australia Overnight.

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13: 18,000 nominations for a Mandy by Barry Manilow. Brandy is another one. Similar song, similar tune, but just a different version there. In fact, I think Brandy came first as a hit from memory. So this is a Brandy. Oh, different song, don't know.

0: Brandy.
1: Looking Glass, Looking Glass. There you go. That was another version of a Brandy song. Trev, morning.
2: Oh, good morning, Tony. I'm a first-time listener. I got three songs.
1: Good on you, Trev. Welcome to the program, Trev.
2: Good, thank you. One is from Barry Manilow. It's called Julie. That was another one he did.
1: No, don't know it, but we'll find it. Go on.
2: And the second one was Scott Walker, the Walker brothers, called Joanna.
1: Oh, well, Scott Walker's got an incredible voice.
2: He has a beautiful, barren voice. I've got it home here on tape.
1: And what's the other one?
2: Australian singer, Russell Morris, he was singing a song called Rachel.
1: Rachel's Coming Home.
2: Yeah.
1: What a
2: track. Was a beautiful song, that one.
1: It is a sensational piece. And one of his finest works, post that sort of... where he was writing his some of his own material, as opposed to that early stuff that Johnny Young wrote for Russell, and they remain great friends to this day. But it was Johnny Young who was writing some of that back in the day. Remember?
2: Yep.
1: The Girl That I Love, great song too, by the way. Good on you, Trev. Well, don't be a stranger. You're listening through 5AA, of course.
2: Yeah.
1: Good on you. Nice to have you on board.
2: Thank you,
1: Michael. Morning.
3: Oh, good morning, Tony.
1: Michael.
3: You were talking about French cricket.
1: We were, in the backyard.
3: Yeah, we used to call it tippity run. And if you hit the ball over the fence, it was six and out.
1: Yes, it was. But I'm just wondering whether tippity run was still the game of cricket, but it was house rules or backyard rules as opposed to the French cricket version.
3: Well, I think they were house rules because I named it tippity run because as soon as you hit it,
1: you had to run. You had to run. Definitely had to run. Even if it only just slightly touched the bat, you had to run, which would normally put you in a bit of strife.
3: Yeah, and that was a lot of fun growing up.
1: And what were the rules? What was it? One hand, one bounce.
4: One hand, one bounce.
1: So how did that work then?
4: It bounced once and you could still get
1: still
4: it.
1: Still catch it.
4: Still catch it, but you have to catch it with one hand.
1: And
4: so
1: then you'd be out.
4: It gets hit, bounces once, and then to catch it, to be caught out, you'd have to catch it one-handed.
1: Yeah, would that be the rules that you remember, Michael?
3: Yeah, you'd spread the fielders to suit the catching position.
1: Yep.
3: And the bowler would bowl the ball and you could either, the batter would play the shot.
1: Yes.
3: And one hand you'd have to catch it with, or if you hit the walls of the house.
1: Oh, that's right. If it came off a wall. Yes. Gee, if I remember all those rules. Michael, did you have a big backyard?
3: Oh, no, just an average size backyard.
1: Well, compared to backyards today for many people, I mean, we were blessed because we had, pretty good size blocks and backyards. So much fun. And then that's before you got out to the front for the cracker nights out on the front lawn of the house. Nice to talk to you. You usually will look after yourself, Michael. Julie Arthur Robb will come to you the other side, wherever you are, right around Australia. 133 693. I'm Tony Mack. Good morning.
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1: Just reliving those lyrics to Eleanor Rigby. I mean, it was Duck died in the church and was buried along with her name. Nobody came. And then the bloody Father McKenzie came in. All the lonely people, where do they all come from? It is Australia Overnight. Good morning.
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18: Hello, I'm Jack Fenwick. The federal government denies its gambling reforms have been improperly influenced by the private sector. Independent MP Andrew Wilkie has referred the legislation to the National Anti-Corruption Commission. Mr. Wilkie argues donations, gifts and personal relationships may have swayed the policy in favour of betting companies. Prime Minister Anthony Albanese has told Parliament these claims risk undermining civil debate.
19: It hasn't been influenced from, certainly my position has not been influenced by in the way that is suggested, I'm sure, of all of the members on this side, and I don't suggest members on any side.
18: The opposition has flagged net migration target of 180,000 people a year. The figure links overseas arrivals to housing completions. The coalition argues changes to the migration system are needed as the country's infrastructure struggles to cope. Visas for international students, working holiday makers and unskilled workers would be reduced. A long-running legal battle has ended between Guy Sebastian and his former manager, Titus Day. Madeline McNeil reports.
20: For almost a decade, they've been locked in a federal court dispute over money. Now, 4 years after he was jailed for embezzling from the former Australian Idol winner and later freed on appeal, Titus Day has admitted he failed to pay Guy Sebastian all he was owed. In a statement, Day says he made a number of regrettable decisions which have had painful consequences and would do things differently if he had his time again. The parties have agreed to resolve the matter away from court, with Mr. Sebastian wishing everyone involved in the case happier times ahead. Madeline McNeil reporting.
18: The Commonwealth Bank CEO says interest rates are likely to ease next year. Australia's largest bank has posted a $10.9 billion yearly profit, but home loan applications are down by 15% since May. CEO Matt Commons says home loan interest rates have peaked.
2: We do expect housing conditions to soften over the course of the year. We expect rates will be coming down in 2027, and I think that will provide some support to housing and hopefully a pickup of broader economic activity and growth.
18: An investigation is underway after a fatal house fire at Villawood in Sydney's west. Two women were rescued from the fire. A woman in her 70s later died in hospital, while a woman in her 50s was treated for smoke inhalation. A new minimum standard for Australia's on-demand food delivery workers will come into effect next week. The rules introduce a minimum pay standard, personal accident insurance, and clearer ways to resolve disputes.
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18: Geelong coach Chris Scott insists he doesn't know why Jake Colajasny is unavailable to play this week. Colajasny hasn't trained since he was identified as the player at the centre of the concussion waiver scandal. Scott refusing to speculate on the Premiership player's future beyond Saturday's clash with North Melbourne.
22: I'm just not informed as to the actual reason. It just gets fed back to me that he's unavailable, so I'm sure others know the reasons. Sorry, I can't help. I'm sure that there are people that can, but it's just not part of my remit.
18: Penrith Panthers coach Ivan Cleary says he holds no resentment towards the tax incentives given to the PNG Chiefs, despite losing star Brian To'o to the NRL's newest club. And Josh Hazlewood has been picked ahead of Scott Boland for Australia's first test against Bangladesh in Darwin.
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31: A strong wind warning is in place for the coast. Cloudy today, very high chance of showers this morning with winds westerly, 20 to 30 k's. Friday, cloudy, high chance of showers, top of 15. Saturday, cloudy, medium chance of showers, top of 14. And Sunday, cloudy, slight chance of showers, top of 15. Heading for a top of 15 today for Warrnambool, Port Ferry, Mortlake and Terang.
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0: At the moment, it's 12 degrees.
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1: Enda Brady coming up this hour. Fair bit to talk to with Enda Brady in the UK. Look at all these texts. Hello, names in songs. Ernie and Denise, of course, did Paula and Hey Hey Paula. Hey Hey Paula and Paul. Kenny Rogers. Ruby. Don't Take Your Love to Town. Lucy in the Sky, we had. Simone, I'm not familiar. Boz Scaggs, we love. Just not sure I remember the Simone version. Leonard Cohen. Suzanne. Marianne, thank you for that list. Love Leonard Cohen. Not everybody's kappa, but what an incredible presenter and singer he was. Julie, good morning.
3: Good morning, Tony. You're talking about beachside concerts. When it was about 1971, and my girlfriends and I were from the office in the city, we were very excited. We rented a house at Anglesey, and that was cool enough at 17, 18.
1: Oh, bitch.
3: You know, with all the girls. Oh. And that was, yes, I conned my dad. That was, you know, that was a bit hard.
1: Wow.
3: But anyway. I said, we're both taxpayers. I'm old enough to go.
1: I'll bet there's some great stories there, Julie, to be told.
3: Oh, you're absolutely right.
1: Oh.
3: But anyway, Zoot, we're actually at Anglesey Beach. So not only were we feeling so grown up, well, we couldn't believe all these pretty boys and God knows what. I can still remember it was such an amazing day. And we went to a lot of those, actually. But yeah, it was Zoot at Anglesey. I think it was about 1971. And it was like, I can't believe it. Yes, that was amazing.
1: Do you remember the radio station that would have presented 71? I'm thinking it was just maybe prior to XY. So it was 3Z3AK, one of them?
3: I thought it would have been XY, but, you know,
1: it may have been
3: really
1: XY
3: sure.
1: Then. Yeah.
3: But it was, they were massive. And it was, yeah, great stuff, good times, and good eye candy.
1: Yeah, yes, it was. And people, and it would be so heavily promoted, and if you happen to be in that area, you just wouldn't want to miss it, particularly, as you say, on a beautiful sunny day. Why would you not want to go? And it was free.
3: That's right. It was free. That's
1: free.
3: Exactly right.
1: Free.
3: Okay.
1: To see these people.
3: Yeah, it was very good.
1: Good on you, Julie. Great memory. Thank you for that. If you just tuned in for the first time, talking about those so-called beachside concerts that radio stations around Australia would have done. I'm thinking 6IX would have done very similar ones in Perth, maybe 6IX or 6PM maybe. And then certainly in Adelaide, it'd be 5AD and or 5KA in the days, those beachside style comments.
4: I was going to say, I think Geelong, 3GL.
1: 3GL, well, in your hood, yeah, 3GL
4: now,
1: Geelong.
4: As Dwayne Ross says, K-Rock.
1: K-Rock,
4: K-Rock.
1: It was. K-Rock. So what about the best station nearest to you then outside of Geelong would have been, say, 3CS Colac.
4: Yes.
1: Yeah, would have been like an opposition station.
4: Oh, well, it was a talk back. It just would relay, and it still does, AW shows.
1: Of course it does, yeah.
4: So back it would relay Neil Mitchell, for example, on mornings, and then prior to Craig Hutchison on SEN, the AFL would be broadcast regionally.
1: Right.
4: And 3CS.
1: Yeah, would pick that up.
4: Would pick that up.
1: Yeah.
4: That was where our great friend Rex Hunt called it once.
1: Only once?
4: At AFL. Not only once, but he called it at AFL Live, as it was back then, with Peter Donegan,
1: okay.
4: Sandy Roberts.
1: Yes.
4: Now
1: oh,
4: was
1: good morning, Sandy.
4: Through on 3CS.
1: Sandy sometimes tunes in this time of the morning. Artie, morning.
5: Good morning, Tony Mac and Antonio.
1: We're going to call you now. You've got another nickname, No Artie No Commas.
5: That's funny. After all that time, it jammed up, and I worked out how to take it off. But anyway, Dennis Walter used to work at 3GL and Papanetta K Rock, James Street, Geelong. I DJed a club of one off across the road. Anyway, with the songs Black Betty, Ram Jam.
1: Oh, yes. Oh, Black Betty, right. Bam Lam. What a great track
5: Amber,
1: that was. Yeah.
5: Fernando, I don't know if it was mentioned. Oh, Julie, Shaken Stevens. And the biggest backyard, quite a while ago, some time ago, you were talking about Williamstown. Do you remember Mark Philippoussis, the famous tennis player?
1: Oh, how good was Philippoussis? He was fantastic.
5: Well, me and my security boss were patrolling his yard, and it was a gigantic pool there. It was one of the biggest yards I've ever seen.
1: In Werribee?
5: Williamstown.
1: Williamstown, I beg your pardon. Williamstown. Sorry, I meant to say Williamstown.
5: Yeah.
1: Williamstown. Gee, I talked about it yesterday in the program, Artie, and I hadn't been there for a long time. It's a pretty place. Some of those new properties mixed in with the older ones. It really is an interesting place, and the views towards Melbourne are just precious.
5: Yeah, well, the heritage, they kind of ruined it, in my opinion, with putting too many blocks or whatever. I know people have got to live there, but it's got a great heritage, Williamstown, you know, with those cannons there from Captain Cook days and so on, and it's beautiful. Yeah, just a few things with the petrol, a bit of a drop, 7-Eleven Yarraville 93.9, it's now 190 at Burke, just up the road.
1: Okay.
5: Still over $2 a metro Braybrook and 195 at BP, and still remains, what is it, 191 at the other one in Sunshine.
1: Good on you, mate. You have a good one. We'll talk again tomorrow.
5: Thank you.
1: Hoadley, Battle of the Sounds. So well, that's a good point too, Phantom. Where were they? Were they done on beaches or were they usually studio venues? The Hoadley Battle of the Sounds. The winners, we should look that up. Some of the winners of the Hoadley Battle of the Sounds back from the 60s and 70s. Some incredible people, including, I think, you know, Glenn Shorrock and others were performing with those Hoadley's Battle of the Sounds. 133693. Rob, morning. Welcome along.
6: Morning. Morning, Tone. A couple of songs with names in them. I don't know if anyone's mentioned. You got Susie Q by John Fogerty, Creedence.
1: Oh, yes.
6: And Stacey's Mum. Or, yeah.
1: Which one? Mum?
6: Stacey's Mum.
1: Oh, Stacey's Mum. That was a bit sad, wasn't it?
6: The one that I think Stacey's mum's got it going on or something.
1: That's right. Oh, yes, we should see if we can find that, because he was a bit sort of, he was pretty keen on not so much Stacey, but the mother.
6: Yeah.
1: Wow, I'd forgotten
6: that's the one.
1: Now, Rob, we just found the national final winners of Hoadley's Battle of the Sounds over the years, in no particular order. Well, they're in order. 1966, The Twilights. 1967, The Group. 1968, The Groove. Now, here's 69. Oh, gee, they were good. Doug Parkinson in Focus. Then in 1970, The Flying Circus. 1971, in a band featuring the late Bon Scott, Fraternity. And in 1972, Sherbet. How that's for an outfit.
6: Before my time, mate.
1: Well, thank you. Get off. See ya. Bye. Can you imagine you put on a show today? You're doing the voiceover. Coming up next weekend, The Twilights, The Groove, The Group, Doug Parkinson, The Flying Circus, Fraternity, and Sherbet. Coming next weekend to Rosebud Beach. You know, you do all that, wrap that up in music. That wasn't too bad as a voiceover. You could live with that.
4: That was good. You could be our resident Blackman.
1: I don't think so. Johnny Blackman was the best of that sort of stuff. Rob, Adrian, Chris will come to you next, wherever you are, right across Australia. Oh, no, we got time for a couple more calls, haven't we? Where are we going? Rob? We're going Adrian. Hello.
7: Good day, Tony.
1: Adrian, morning.
7: How you going?
1: I'm really well, thank you.
7: The Battle of the Sounds wasn't a beach thing.
1: No,
7: it was a major national competition that even got broadcast on the radio nationally.
1: And it was done out of town halls, people are telling me as well.
7: Now, the whole, I'll be quick, because the whole Brandy Mandy thing.
1: Yeah.
7: Brandy was written and recorded by Scott English.
1: That's
7: so
1: right.
7: It's the same song as Barry Manilow, just a different title.
1: And then he had, then he did, so he wrote that, presumably.
7: Scott English wrote Brandy.
1: But it was the same melody.
7: Yeah, it was a different, it was the same song, a different title.
1: But that was written by, was it written by Scott English or was it written by Barry Manilow?
7: No, it was written by Scott English.
1: What
7: he had Brandy. And then in 1975, Barry Manilow came along and somehow it got changed to Mandy.
1: Okay. I would have thought it was the other way around, but you'll be right. I'll be completely wrong. Won't be unusual for me to be wrong.
7: 1972 was the year for Brandy.
1: And just a few years later.
7: So 3 years later was Mandy, yeah.
1: Good on you, Adrian. Thank you for that passing parade coming up very shortly. Chris, good morning.
2: Hey, top of the morning to you,
1: Chris, Karen. Morning.
2: Yeah, how you doing?
1: I'm really well.
2: I didn't want to say that.
1: And look, it becomes a habit, and I get it. Everybody asks the same question. It just... So I use the analogy. If you were sitting, if we were all sitting at a table, a coffee table or a dinner table, every time you spoke, you wouldn't say to me across the table, oh, and before I speak, how are you?
2: Oh, exactly.
1: Yeah.
2: You're sounding fabulous. I know you're good. I haven't heard all night, but what about a couple of songs I thought of? I don't know if you've heard anyone said Sarah by Starship.
1: Yeah, brilliant song, Starship. And that Starship outfit were really good, and they had several, two or three really big hits pretty close together, and Sarah was one of them.
2: What about the obvious ones, Billie Jean by Michael Jackson?
1: Yeah, we played a little bit of that earlier when Clive Beckham was on Billie
2: Roxanne
1: Jean.
2: Roxanne by the Police.
1: Yes, that was also
2: Proud Mary by Tina.
1: Oh, nobody mentioned Proud Mary.
2: And even, great track with Elton's, one of his favourites of mine is Benny and the Jets.
1: Sensational piece of music, isn't it?
2: He's most of his catalogue is sensational.
1: And that version of Proud Mary by Creedence was also just a masterpiece too.
2: Yeah, and what about Billy, Don't Be a Hero? That was a good one in the 70s.
1: Oh, wasn't it ever?
2: Paper Lace.
1: Huge hit for Paper Lace.
2: And what's his name? Our favourite plumber that became a singer in the 70s. He was an apprentice plumber, I think, and he had that hit.
1: A plumber. Who was the plumber that became?
2: I think he was from Dandenong, and he became a household name, and we love him dearly to this day. He had a song about a lady that scrubbed the floors.
1: John Farnham. John Farnham. Yes, of course. Chris, you got me there. Well done, you. Keep in touch, Chris. Thank you. It is Australia Overnight. I'm Tony McManus. It is John DeRemus. Good morning, John.
8: This is John DeRemus with the passing parade of the story of a young man who made a rash boast and was obliged to follow it through to save face. Fame and wealth are often accidentally acquired. Mere chance can tip the scales, enabling a million-to-one shot to come home. Now, the story I have to tell you concerns such a case, a million-to-one shot that did come home and brought fame and fortune with it. I'll be back to tell you more after this message.
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8: Their names were Sepp and Joe Winter. They were brothers, and they lived in Philadelphia during the middle part of the last century. They came from a large family which operated a music publishing business. Sepp played various instruments and got a job at an orchestra. And when he got married, he turned his hand to songwriting to make a bit extra on the side. His compositions aroused little interest till in 1855, he wrote a simple ditty that swept America overnight. It was called Listen to the Mockingbird, and was destined to sell some 20 million copies. Sepp became the idol of Philadelphia and the pride and joy of his music-loving family, to whom success was a total stranger. The only dissenter was Brother Joe, who seemed to resent it. "Anyone could write a song like that," he declared. "If you want my opinion, it's an insult to music." This and other similar remarks did not endear him to Sepp's wife, Hannah. "I'd just like to see you write a song half as good," she challenged him acidly. "I'd like to see you do one single worthwhile thing." Well, this got Joe's blood up properly. "I'll write a song," he vowed, "and if it doesn't sell more copies than Sepp's, I'll eat the manuscript." Everyone laughed. The very thought of Joe, who knew nothing of melody and had never taken the slightest interest in music, writing a hit song, or any song for that matter, was altogether too much to envisage. But having made the undertaking, he set to work with pencil and paper and labored night and day for a week, during which time he only appeared for meals and not regularly at that. But finally, he emerged with a manuscript clutched in his hand. "It's done," he announced triumphantly. But he refused to show it to anyone, and the next morning he tore it up. Well, this went on for about 8 weeks, till at last Hannah took pity on him. "All you have to do is admit you were wrong, and we'll forget about it, Joe." But Joe wasn't having any. He was going to write a hit song if it killed him. And so in the end, he fished out his original manuscript from the wastebasket, pieced it together, and made a copy of it, and unknown to the family, sent it to a music house in New York City. The name of the song was Little Brown Jug. Well, it caused a sensation, surpassing Brother Sepp's effort with ease. Today it endures as one of the best-loved of all American folk tunes. Having proved his point, Joe Winter never wrote another song. As a matter of fact, he didn't even try. For he had brought home a million-to-one shot. He was more than happy to quit while he was ahead. Yes, the story of the writing of Little Brown Jug and Listen to the Mockingbird. Our time is up till we meet again for another chapter in the Fasting Parade. This is John Doremus. Thank you so much, and goodbye for now.
11: Thank you, John. Warning over electricity usage during the eclipse, which is taking place as we speak. Ender Brady, still to come. Australia Overnight.
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2: G'day, Tony Mac. In the late 60s, 70s, beachside OBs were all the rage with many Melbourne radio stations. 3Z, 3XY, 3AK, where no wrinklies fly. 13-year-old, I can remember seeing Zoot, a one-hour show on the sands by Frankston Pier. Free for all, heaps of giveaways. Can only wonder how Norman Gunston Beach Show would have gone all those years ago. Kevin, thank you. Well done, you. We catch up Tuesday, Thursday, part of Australia overnight to end up. Brady, good morning.
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2: Now, are you staying nice and cool today?
3: Oh, where do I even begin, Tony? Just explaining to our brilliant producer there, Antonio, that we don't have aircon in this country unless you're a billionaire. It is 31 Celsius right now at 6:30 p.m. in the evening in Oxfordshire. Yeah. Tomorrow it could get as high as 38 Celsius in parts of the southeast. It's going to be at least 35 Celsius in London. We are in the fifth heat wave of our summer. I've never known temperatures like this. I went for a little run earlier on today, cross country, and the ground is so hard. The entire landscape basically is just parched, scorched. There's no water anywhere. I think a lot of vegetation is really struggling. But the one thing today that struck me was just how hard the ground is.
2: What about the roses?
3: You know what? My wife has been watering roses in the garden very, very late on in the evening. Mm. And just as I speak, she's walking in now. And I would say that is the key. I'm no gardener, but she has the place looking amazing. And what little water we are using on the garden, I think it's going on the roses late on. I think she does it after 9 p.m.
2: Meanwhile, this warning over electricity usage, of course, is a real problem. And this is affecting the eclipse. How so?
3: So we are minutes away. It's still quite bright. Yeah. I've been told not to look directly at us, and people are saying that you can look squint through a colander if you have one in your kitchen, apparently. It's very bright outside, but it's coming in the next hour. And it's what's really interesting is a lot of the energy companies have come out and said, please help us tonight between the hours of 6 p.m. and 8 p.m. because of the eclipse. There will be a big reduction in the amount of power generated by the sun in terms of solar power into the grid. So don't be using dishwashers, tumble dryers, washing machines, all the, you know, your oven, all the big appliances that guzzle a lot of power. Please don't use them. So I think a lot of people will be respecting that, but we hadn't really factored that in, that a lot of our power is now coming from solar panels.
2: It must be, it's a massive situation in which you find yourself. I want to talk to you about, we've got to do a break, but when we come back, I want to find out about this emergency meeting coming up, this extreme day ahead from the Prime Minister, and an actress from The Office is in a fair bit of strife with her.

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10: They are, and I'm not seeing of where we are at the moment, just outside Henley-on-Thames in Oxfordshire. It is still bright skies. My wife has just got home and is asking me to go up the top of the local hill where I think a lot of our village friends and neighbours are going to go. But bright skies, Tony, I'm looking out. I can't say there's any great change since we last spoke, but it is coming. You'll be here in the next hour, and sure. Apparently we're not to look directly at it. My wife has just warned me yet again. So there you go.
11: Yeah, we were told as children, you know, exactly the same thing. And I think it's right that you do not look at the sun. Do not look at
10: the
11: sun.
10: You know what? I remember, Tony, just going back. When I lived with my grandparents, I remember Halley's Comet.
11: Yes, of course.
10: Possibly 1984, and my dearly beloved late grandfather, his immortal words, he said, "Well, I won't be around the next time that comes."
11: He's pretty.
10: And wonderful. He was right.
11: He was spot on. Yeah. Thank you. He predicted it. Let's have the emergency meeting. That's funny. 38 degrees extreme heat, but the Prime Minister's holding this emergency meeting. Why?
10: To basically start planning, and I think, look, it's good that Andy Burnham is actually planning ahead. So we've got huge pressure on the hospital service, the National Health Service, NHS. A lot of people, elderly people, vulnerable people, this kind of heat is challenging everyone. I would say fit, healthy young people are being challenged by this heat. So there's huge pressure on the hospitals, the fire service as well. We've got wildfires in Caerphilly in South Wales, also wildfires in the New Forest down in Hampshire and several other locations. So straining everything. Farmers are being hammered with the heat because crops, they're talking about a huge reduction in crops because of the heat and the lack of moisture. We've not had rain for 3 months. Now, there is some predicted for next week, but it won't even touch the surface.
11: Are people buying hats? Are blokes going to the office in shorts? Who do they think they are?
10: They are. I went into the office in shorts yesterday. I make no secret of it. I just think the tube is so disgustingly hot. Why would you want to wear a suit or trousers? I wore shorts in yesterday. And one increasing trend I'm seeing, a lot of people with umbrellas walking around London in glorious 30-plus Celsius sunshine, people using umbrellas.

0: umbrellas to shield their heads from the heat. It's just, you know, big oppressive cities in summer when it gets this hot, Milan, Rome, London in particular, where, you know, we've built all these buildings, Tony, insulated them to keep us warm during winter, and now we're getting these record-breaking summers year on year. We just haven't built houses for heat. We're not Australia.
1: Mate, you should start importing in the next 24, 36 hours thongs. You will make a fortune.
0: Yes, it's one thing. I think one of many great ideas. I think those little lovely beer cooler holders, cup holders that you have in Australia, Tony. I think that's going to be a big hit as well. Look, I'm making a list here.
1: You should. You'll never work again. Now, on a serious note, for those that loved The Office, and we did both versions. I've looked now just recently again at both versions of The Office. Fallen in love for very different reasons. But tell us about this well-known person, actress and breast cancer incurable.
0: So if you go back to the original two series of The English Office made by Ricky Gervais, yeah, the receptionist character, Dawn Tilsley,
1: yeah.
0: Dawn, and you did all the cringy moments where David Brent was all over her and just kind of trying to chat her up and being very annoying. The actress is Lucy Davis, and she has taken to social media and she's let the world know overnight that she has stage 4 incurable breast cancer. And tragically, it has gone to her bones. She says she's at peace, she's having no more treatment, and she will have been inundated with messages of support and love today from people who have followed her. She was in lots of other programs and films over the years, but the main standout character that made her famous, certainly in England and the UK, was playing Dawn, the receptionist in The Office, the poor girl who had to put up with David Brent every day. And of course, then The Office became The American Office, The Australian Office, the concept went on. And the Americans actually made 9 series of that.
1: They did, more so than the English version, I think.
0: That's what she said.
1: Yeah, exactly.
0: Oh, Steve Carell's one-liner. I actually prefer the American version. I've not seen the Australian one yet, but Steve Carell's character, Michael Scott, and Dwight Schrute, and all the chaotic mayhem. Dude, the one thing that struck me in the American Office, Tony, was just how little work actually got done.
1: Yeah, none. We never saw any of them work.
0: None.
1: Mate, have a great weekend. You sound bright and happy. Stay nice and cool. We'll talk to you next week.
0: God bless. Off to see the eclipse.
1: It is the total eclipse of the heart. A serial not far away. And more of your calls coming up after the news. It is Australia Over.

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2: He's better at that than coaching.
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10: 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The characters are portrayed by radio actors reading a script. Some episodes may contain material which some people may find offensive or upsetting. If you are likely to be offended, we suggest you don't listen to this serial and rejoin Australia Overnight in about 10 minutes' time.
11: The Man in the Mist.
12: Elliot, whom I adored. She was married to my husband's cousin, Harry. Or was she married? This was the terrible realization which came to her when out of the past came her first husband, whom she married in South Africa years before. She now learned that he was the man who had been shadowing her. And in her luxurious muse flat off the King's Road, he insinuated that she would need to keep him if he was to remain silent. He reminded her that, after all, he was her legal husband.
13: Well, darling?
12: I don't understand.
13: Surely I have made myself clear, little wife. This man you are married to, he is not your husband at all.
12: They told me you were killed in that ambush.
13: Ah, oh, pity. It must have broken your heart.
12: And years have gone by. Years.
13: I have explained. The ambush, the friendly tribe who cared for me after I was wounded and lost my memory... And now, here I am. I am not one to make trouble, little one. Oh, I am still fond of you, Anne.
12: Keep your hands off me.
13: No more caresses for me, huh? In the meantime, you have grown to love this stockbroker, yes?
12: He's my husband.
13: I am your husband. Nobody can alter that. The question is, what is it worth, dear Anne, to preserve this luxurious love nest? Would you say a weekly stipend or perhaps a lump sum?
12: Blackmail.
13: A lump sum to console me in my loss. I am broken-hearted.
12: You don't love me. You never did.
13: Darling, I married
12: but
13: you.
12: But you never loved me. There were always other women. And then when
13: you heard the news that I was murdered, you gave an enormous sigh of relief and immediately proceeded to find somebody rich.
12: Get out of this house.
13: He is rich, isn't he? A stockbroker who has already given you jewelry, a mink coat, two servants to look after you, and just lately, this fashionable muse house.
12: How do you know these things?
13: Ah, I have been discreet. I have been careful. I made many inquiries before approaching you.
12: How revoltingly cunning of you. But I refuse.
13: Ah, what a pity. But then perhaps you don't love this stockbroker after all. Perhaps it is better that the truth is published and that you come back to me.
12: Harry Elliott is my husband, Carl. In my eyes, he always will be.
13: But in the eyes of other people, what will you be? Oh, and there is a child, huh? On holidays with a grandmother in the country. Have you considered the little boy without a name?
12: You swine.
13: Me? If I had a child by you, I would be happy because he would have a birthright. But this poor little helpless creature. Visitor, huh? Perhaps now you would like to make this public, yes? This may be your husband come to find out how you are. I learned, too, that he loves you very much at present. But then, this husband would have a key, yes? And anyway, there is a maid in this well-to-do house who would be letting him in.
12: Sally usually goes out at this time.
13: Then I will admit your visitor.
12: Carl, you can't do this to me.
13: Hmm?
12: When you died. I had to find a new way of life. At the beginning, it was difficult. It was a struggle. And then I met Harry. We love each other. We've made our own world. And he wouldn't want to harm anyone. Neither would I. Oh, please have pity on me, Carl.
13: Oh, your visitor becomes impatient. And so do I. Your final answer. Do we talk business or don't we?
12: Whoever it is, I don't want them to see you. Go in there.
13: Away to the back entrance?
12: It leads to my bedroom. There's no back entrance to these mews. Please, stay out of sight, and then we'll talk.

0: Good afternoon.
1: Yes?
0: Is Mrs. Elliot in?
1: I am Mrs. Elliot.
0: Oh, I'm Detective Inspector Gleason.
1: The police?
0: From Scotland Yard. Your husband has friends there who have taken a personal interest.
1: In what?
0: Could I step inside? It's a matter best discussed in private.
1: Oh, of course. Sorry. I'll lead the way.
0: Charming little houses these mews make when you get the right decorator.
1: Yes.
0: Very well done indeed. This kind of thing is almost unprocurable now in South Kensington.
1: Would you sit down?
0: Thank you.
1: Your business?
0: This man who's been following you.
1: Oh, yes.
0: The local police interviewed your friend who runs an antique shop.
1: My cousin, Nadine Elliot.
0: Oh, she's your cousin. Well, the local police interviewed her and I have their report. But as she only saw this fellow for a few moments, I thought I'd better come along and talk it over with you. You've seen him several times, haven't you?
1: Briefly, yes.
0: By the way, has your husband arrived yet?
1: No. Were you expecting him?
0: I spoke to him on the phone only a quarter of an hour ago, but he'll turn up soon, no doubt.
1: Oh.
0: In the meantime...
1: Listen, that's Harry opening the front door now. Inspector, I'm really not well enough to discuss this matter.
0: Oh, I'm sorry.
1: I've been very upset, and the doctor said I must keep quiet. And I'm really not in a position to go into details, because this has been a shock to my nerves, and I can't sleep, and I can't eat, and I...
2: Anne!
1: Harry...
2: Oh, darling, I'm so sorry. Traffic held me up. Oh, you must be Detective Inspector Gleason.
0: That's right. We were talking on the phone.
2: And you beat me to it. Darling, I got Crichton on the job. He very kindly got in touch with the inspector, so we've the best to look after us.
1: Harry, I'm not feeling at all well.
2: Oh, darling.
1: I was just trying to make the inspector understand that the doctor insisted that I be kept quiet. And it seems that he wants me to talk about that man, and I really don't feel like discussing it now.
0: I'll only take a few minutes of your time, Mrs. Elliot. Your cousin gave us a description, but if you could tell us the exact places where this man used to hang about...
1: I don't remember.
2: Oh, but you must remember some of this, darling. He was across from the mews, for instance, last night. You saw him when the fog lifted. And then on the corner where the bus stop is, he was there 2 days in succession, wasn't he?
1: I don't know, Harry. I don't know. I'm all confused. My head's going round and round. Why do you keep tormenting me? Why can't I be left in peace?
2: Oh, darling, you are in a bad way. I had no idea
1: I get no rest from it. People keep pestering me. I'm sick of this whole miserable business.
2: Now, hold on, darling. You need that sedative the doctor ordered.
1: Where are you going?
2: Well, it's in the bathroom off the bedroom.
1: No. Stay where you are, Harry.
2: What?
1: Stay where you are. I don't want a sedative. I just want to be left alone. I want peace and quiet. And no more torment. Ever since this horrible business has happened, people have been at me and at me and at me. Please go, Harry.
2: Go?
1: You too, Inspector. I can't talk today. I can't.
2: But, Anne, this man...
1: I can't.
2: We've got to get him.
1: I can't talk.
2: He might do you some harm.
1: I don't care. The way I feel, I don't care.
0: Just a minute, Mr. Elliot. I think your wife is under great mental stress. It would be wiser if we allowed her to rest.
2: Anne, I've never seen you in such a condition. Look, darling, you're taking this far too seriously. You should be glad to know that someone from Scotland Yard is ready to look after you. Well, when you're feeling better, perhaps the inspector can come again.
1: Goodbye, Inspector.
0: Goodbye, Mrs. Elliot.
1: And goodbye, Harry.
2: I don't like to leave you as you are.
1: I prefer it.
2: Well, in that case, all right, darling. But I'll go straight to the doctor. I think he should see you as soon as possible. Come along, Inspector.
0: Thank you, Mr. Elliot.
2: Oh, your hat, Inspector.
0: Thank you. Your wife is in a serious condition, Mr. Elliot.
2: Much worse. I must talk with the doctor.
0: Good idea.
2: It's affected her so oddly, the experience with this man. Anne has never been one to go to pieces. She was always so level-headed.
0: And she didn't tell you what the man said to her, what he threatened?
2: No.
0: I think I'm beginning to see the light.
2: Oh, what do you mean?
0: Well, these fellows who follow women, they have strange twists in their minds and in their natures. I have a feeling that whatever he said to your wife, it's the sort of thing that she doesn't like to repeat, but it's affected her mind.

0: You can come out now. They've gone.
1: Thank you, darling. And thank you again.
0: For what?
1: What you didn't tell me, you told them.
0: I don't understand.
1: You refuse to give them details about me. Now, obviously, you still want me to stay in the grave.
0: Carl.
1: Yes, Di.
0: Supposing we did talk terms.
1: No suppose about it, surely. From your husband and from that policeman, you kept my presence here a great dark secret. You must want to talk terms.
0: I can't bear to lose everything I love.
1: But you will have nothing to lose once I am out of the way. What is it you English say? They lived happily ever after.
0: I'm not thinking of myself.
1: Understandable. There is that poor little boy, for instance, who has no surname, of course, but what is his first name? Did you call him Harry after your so-called husband, or Carl after me?
0: Stop it! Stop it!
1: Of course, my darling, of course. A painful subject. You would much prefer to discuss the terms and carry on as before.
0: How much do you want?
1: In terms of a weekly allowance? Or have you in mind a lump sum so that there will be no more bother?
0: I want you out of my sight, out of this country, out of my life. How much?
1: 5,000.
0: 5,000?
1: Pounds. 5,000 pounds.
0: But I haven't got that much money.
1: Get it from your charming husband. I don't care where it comes from, but get it. Then you will never see me again.
2: So now the terms were tabled, and Carl Bloor had also made it clear what would happen if Anne did not agree. What was to be her future, and the future of her husband, and what of the little boy? This was the greatest crisis in Anne Elliot's whole life.
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11: Confusion reigns. Well, not really. We've sorted it out, we think. Brandy, later called Bandy, song written by Scott English, as pointed out earlier, and Richard Kerr. Originally recorded by English in 1971 and reached the top 20 in the UK. But then it gets really interesting. A Brandy, recorded by New Zealand singer Bunny Waters in 72, but achieved greater success when Barry Manilow, Manilow's recording, changed the title from Brandy to Mandy to avoid confusion with Looking Glass's Brandy. You're a fine girl. After this, you're going to need a Brandy. Later, it was recorded by many other artists. The song was UK number one hit in 2003 for Irish boy Westlife, as someone pointed out earlier.

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2: Government has made last-minute changes to its legislation, forcing tech giants to pay for news. Labor will take its news bargaining incentive to Parliament today after striking a deal with the opposition. Under the agreed changes, digital platforms will have to make at least 8 deals with separate Australian media outlets, up from 6. The cut media outlets will receive from a tech firm's payout has also been bumped back up to 25%. The National Anti-Corruption Commission has been asked to investigate the federal government's proposed gambling laws. Labor is seeking to pass reforms which restrict the number of betting commercials. Independent MP Andrew Wilkie has referred the bill to the commission, claiming it may have been improperly influenced by the private sector. Mr. Wilkie has told Parliament the legislation only benefits gambling companies.
3: Donations, gifts, hospitality and personal relations have resulted in a gambling policy diametrically opposed to research, public opinion and the public interest. Do you agree this constitutes corruption? Do you understand how the donations, etc., have compromised your government?
2: The Albanese government says linking migration levels to the housing supply is flawed. The opposition has flagged a net migration rate of 180,000 people a year, with a target linked to housing availability. The cap is higher than One Nation's 130,000, but lower than Labor's 225,000. Housing Minister Claire O'Neill argues the coalition hasn't done its homework.
4: Anyone who's saying that we can resolve a 40-year-old housing crisis through migration is absolutely wrong. Of course, it's a piece of the puzzle, but the truth is the Liberals haven't had a sensible thing to say about housing for about 20 years now, and I don't think that's going to change today.
2: A man has died after a mobile home fire in southern New South Wales. Another man is being treated for serious burns and smoke inhalation and is in a serious condition. The cause of the fire at a tourist park in Nowra is being investigated. Two Australians have been rescued after a ferry travelling from Bali caught fire. Local officials report the ferry went up in flames in Lombok Strait early yesterday morning. A 19-year-old Indonesian woman was killed and 172 people had to be evacuated. A woman who spent 36 hours trapped under rubble following an earthquake in Colombia has been rescued alive. Rescue crews spent 10 hours freeing her from beneath a collapsed building. At least 250 people have died and thousands remain missing. A doctor's strike in Victoria's public hospitals today has been postponed after a legal threat by the state government. Doctors were due to walk off the job for 3.5 hours over pay and conditions.
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2: Fremantle coach Justin Lomuor says he isn't surprised to hear his captain Alex Pearce has rejected an approach by the Tasmania Devils. The 32-year-old has long been seen as a target for the Devils following his success skippering the ladder leaders. Lomuor says despite growing up in Tasmania, Pearce is loyal to the Dockers.
6: Doesn't surprise me at all. I mean, I see his commitment day in, day out here. See how he leads the club, see how passionate he is about the football club and his teammates and the people around here. So, yeah, it doesn't surprise me at all.
2: Roosters star James Tedesco and Panthers rival Dylan Edwards are still yet to be cleared to return from injury for tonight's NRL blockbuster. An Australian all-rounder Cameron Green has been given the green light to attack Bangladesh in the first test in Darwin today. Meanwhile, Josh Hazlewood has been selected ahead of fellow paceman Scott Boland.
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17: A strong wind warning is in place for the coast. Cloudy today, very high chance of showers this morning with winds westerly 20 to 30 k's. Friday, cloudy, high chance of showers, top of 15. Saturday, cloudy, medium chance of showers, top of 14. And Sunday, cloudy, slight chance of showers, top of 15. Heading for a top of 15 today for Warrnambool, Port Ferry, Mortlake and Terang.
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19: At the moment, it's 12 degrees.
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21: Tis nice to have you come. You've just woken up for the first time on this Thursday morning. Hello to you. 133693 is our telephone number. In the papers today, former Victorian Premier Jeff Kennett slammed the tendency for proven company directors to abandon their discipline upon admission to the AFL's, quote, boys club. The league is a networking powerhouse where executives, founders and directors vie for a club board seat or a spot on the AFL commission to boost profiles, according to Jeff Kennett. Good morning, Jeff. Some of that cohort are led to make decisions they would never make in their workplaces outside the AFL. It's an interesting observation and one that should not necessarily be taken lightly. The other interesting one that grabbed my attention just while we were listening to the highly popular serial, episode 3, Too Early to Tell. Movie and television larrikin, and we love him, Shane Jacobson. Morning, Shane, taking the piss. Now, let me explain. In a wee pivot, which is clever, WEE. We pivot. The popular actor is turning that cheeky catchphrase into an important message for kidney health. Very important. Kidney Health will offer free on-the-spot urine risk assessments as part of the new Great Australia Piss Take. Oh, don't you love it? The Great Australian Piss Take campaign in Melbourne today. Taking a piss is one of the most... It's a good thing we can say that on air.
22: Pretty pissed poor effort, that.
21: Yeah, I know. Most natural things we do, Jacobson said, the campaign's ambassador. If you're at risk, go to your GP and ask for a full kidney health check, including a urine test. Early detection can have a positive outcome on a bad diagnosis, which is great. It's fantastic. Other bits and pieces, politics, oh, really? Do we have to? Front page of the Australian, reaching. A Tehran trip, a professor unmasked, but questions grow for the University of Sydney It was approved by the university, so I travelled, he said. I haven't done work with the university in Tehran at all. I don't know where this comes from, according to the Professor Ben. Bank chief delivers a warning rate. So the Westpac chief executive, Anthony Miller, this is the front page of The Australian, says interest rates could remain elevated into 2028, potentially beyond, without any improvement in productivity growth. As new coalition analysis reveals, it could take the Albanese government 8 years to regain the productivity levels it inherited in 2022. 8 years. That's something with which we can all look forward. Front page of The Age, mental health workers' weekly attacks, which is disturbing, really. The crumbling state of Victoria's mental health system, I think that's a given, has been exposed by workers who say they are being subjected to violence weekly and the sector is more broken than it was before the Royal Commission. How much money did we spend on that Royal Commission? And it would appear, based on anecdotal evidence, nothing much has changed. Their verdict comes as the government is asked where $40 million to deliver 2,000 homes for people with mental illness has gone, and the fly-in, fly-out boss of the state's flagship youth service quits. Ouch. Paid a lot of money, and for a what? Okay, David Mount Waverley, you are so mean taking a P155. What is the financial size of the Victorian economy? Says 174. Well, plenty, but then it's all in debt, really. Lots of other texts here. More songs. Del Shannon, Run Around Sue. Classic. Julian, morning.
0: Good morning, sir. They mentioned the Melbourne suburb of Williamstown yesterday, remember?
21: Yeah, I went for a run around Williamstown.
0: Now, there's another Williamstown in South Australia, isn't there?
21: Oh, good question. A Williamstown in South Australia?
0: I think so. There's a Williamstown, a naval base in New South Wales.
21: Williamstown, I'm pretty sure. Yeah.
0: Now, the lady rang, and I think she rang Darren James. Another man did ring Darren James' program, had memories going back to the early days when Williamstown did have a race course.
21: Now, just for those that don't know, Darren James hosts the weekend program here Saturday and Sunday on 3RW in Melbourne.
0: They did have memories of that, but nobody rang saying they had memories of the days when there was the Empress and the Shaw Cinema. Hoyt Theatres had two theatres in Williamstown. One was in Ferguson Street, and I don't know where the other one was. Nobody ever mentioned the history of cinema in Williamstown.
21: It's amazing just how many of those theatres, those little cinemas, as you say, all around suburban Australia.
0: There were big cinemas, not small cinemas.
21: Well, you know what I mean, but they were very suburban, weren't they? Like the Metro Melbourne, for example, or others, dozens of Camberwell. Is the one at Camberwell still there?
0: The Broadway? No, that's demolished.
21: Was it the Tivoli? No.
0: The Rivoli,
21: The Rivoli, yeah.
0: Built by Miss Veteran Cinema Pioneer, Mr. McLeish. And they had the original on the Camberwell Junction that was destroyed by fire in 1940 and rebuilt on the site next to the tram depot.
21: Which is still there.
0: Yeah. Now, they had memories of the J.J. Liston Trophy. Now, I think that's now the award for the best player in the VFL. It used to be the VFA. I wonder if people from Williamstown would have any recollection that J.J. Liston may have played for the Seagulls, Williamstown. Someone who's a historian in VFA football might remember who J.J. Liston was. I think he may have played for Williamstown.
21: We'll find out in just a moment. J.J. Liston, did he or did he not play for, you're saying, Williamstown, and hence the trophy?
0: I haven't been down to Williamstown for years. I can just remember there when the late Barry Round was playing after his VFL career with the Sydney Swans, went to Williamstown at the age of 42.
21: So
0: he was a Warrigal boy, Barry Round, the late Barry Round.
21: So that J.J. Liston was a business person, civic leader, sports administrator, was a fundamental in advancing sport in Australia, particularly Australian rules, football and soccer.
0: Yes.
21: Now, where was J.J. Liston? Does J.J. Liston say where he was born? We can tell you this. He was a business person. He was born in a granny flat
0: Yes.
1: In Ireland.
0: In Ireland?
1: JJ.
0: Where did he live in Melbourne?
1: Dismissed from the police department in 1873. No, that's got to be... I beg your pardon. He served as mayor of Williamstown, the Melbourne City Council.
0: So I was right.
1: You were spot on. Well done, you.
0: Have you been down to the Williamstown Football Ground? That's the ground where the wind blows across Hobson on the bay.
1: We just ran out of time, so no, we didn't.
0: I haven't been there for ages and ages since Terry Wheeler was the playing coach, remember?
1: I do remember the great Terry Wheeler. Julian, well done. You bring up all those fantastic memories, and the only reason this came up, people, is that randomly doing a couple of messages, I thought, well, I'll go and have a look at this Williamstown of which people speak. And it's really quite impressive. Now, I'm not talking about property prices, with just a random visit for only about 2.5 hours. But it was lovely. Bit of a walk, bit of a talk, caught up with a couple of people and said hello to people in coffee shops and really enjoyed the experience to the point that I will go back. And driving back around to come back over the West Gate, got to tell you, views spectacular. Marky, Stall, morning.
3: Marka. Rob can always call in for a coffee at my joint. He's probably down at Ballarat by now.
1: He'll be well and truly through past you.
3: Right, well, he was in Beaufort, you knucklehead, when he called up. You know, all you got to do is turn left at Mitre 10 and I'm the only house in the street on the left. Now,
1: good to know. We'll all be there shortly.
3: Oh, it doesn't worry me, bloke. Mm. I was listening to a couple of people, I think it was around 4:30, 5 o'clock yesterday.
1: Mm.
3: I was listening to Play School yesterday, how they're cutting elderly services, which I find a total disgrace. But mind you...
1: It just dropped out. We'll come back to him in just a moment. For a reason, it just dropped out. Rob, we'll come to you as well. David, Mount Waverley, in Cinemas Williamstown with the Express Pavilion. Just blow that one up for me. Can you blow that one up from David, who says, the cinemas Williamstown were the Empress Pavilion, which was 12 Garden Street, Williamstown, and the other was Williamstown Theatre at 104 Ferguson Street. Good to know. Marky, we got you back. Did you hang up deliberately?
3: No.
1: So you can go off,
3: Lucy,
1: people, quick.
3: Lucy put her head on the phone. Lucy put her head on the phone, but that's beside the point.
1: Hang on, write that one down. There's your new song there. Lucy put her head on the phone.
3: Yeah. Anyway, look, I feel sorry for them. You know, they basically need essential services. Mm. You know, I remember when I was a young tacker, we were just called hyperactive. We weren't... I've forgotten what they call it now. High definition or what? But they get NDIS. Here's elder people, seniors that need the assistance.
1: Mm. I agree.
3: You know, but no. Oh, that's right. NDIS will pay for holidays to Queensland with carers and that.
1: So they need to get their priorities right. Of course they do, and that's what government is supposed to do. And clearly there is a level of dissatisfaction about all of that at the moment. But having said that, Mark, let's say you've got a budget to do anything in life, to look after all those projects, and your budget is $100. That's your budget. You've got $100 to spend. Where do you see those priorities? So a priority for you might be, in this case, say, welfare for the aged. Get it, understand it, most people would agree. What are you going to forego out of that $100 to be able to provide that level of care?
3: That's the million-dollar question.
1: Yeah, but why do we only continue to ask the question and never or rarely come up with the answer? So you've got $100 to spare.
3: Well,
1: hang on, let me just finish before you jump in board again. If we're going to spend $100 and spend some of that there and, you know, another a percentage of that on somewhere else, what do we forgo to make sure that there is a level of agreed satisfaction about how we spend that money?
3: Well, for one, all these companies, these start-up companies, these fly-by-nighters that never registered should be registered, like it was mentioned last night.
1: I mentioned that. They should all be registered. I can't work out why they're not. They should not be supported if they're not registered.
3: It doesn't cost $300 to mow a nature strip. It doesn't cost $10 a kilometre to drive someone for appointments or anything like that, where it just blows straight out of the sky, out of the water. You know, I felt sorry for those people that were talking about it yesterday, and you know, having a shower or a bath assisted. Oh, mate, it was just disgusting.
1: And the other frustration thing about that is, if somebody rings up and says, in the morning, say 8 o'clock in the morning or 10 o'clock at night, somebody who's on the NDIS rings and says, look, I'm too ill, I don't need the care tomorrow, so don't come tomorrow, right? That person still gets the full pay anyway, without doing anything.
3: Well, that's ridiculous, you know. They want to cut expenditure. Stop giving these multi-million-dollar national transport companies $64.5 million to go and buy a couple of green trucks with blackout buttons. Nearly $6.4 million to go and have accommodation. To have a climate summit, have it here. Go and have it in his waters and blackout bowl and have it in his backyard.
1: Marky, you raised some great questions. I thank you for doing so. I'll get to those texts in just a moment. For those that are calling through, Rob, Helen and wherever you are, 031. No, was that just a rant? 133, we love it.
4: Exactly.
1: We love it when people rant at the producer like you have any say in it. 133 69. Did you record it?
4: No, I didn't.
1: Was it good?
4: Yeah, it was good.
1: 133 69.
4: Made sense. Made sense.
1: It always does, but why don't they come on air and say it rather than yell it to...
4: I asked, he's going to milk his cows now.
1: Yeah, good on you. Thanks. Rob, Helen, come and join us the other side, 133 693, wherever you are, right around Australia. Good morning to you.
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1: And for a long time, say most mornings really, particularly after Mark gives his views on the world, we're all clearly aware of the issues. Each and every one of us, pretty much clear about the issues. What we're not so clear about, otherwise it would be happening, is how do we resolve it? 133693. Rob, Helen, Mark, Sandra. Rob, good morning.
9: Morning, Brian. Mate, you were just talking about Williamstown.
1: Yep.
9: Mate, it's not what it used to be compared to 20 plus years ago.
1: So give us a sense, what's the distinction then? Yeah. What's happened? What's changed?
9: Mate, it just does not have the same vibe. Like back when I got my licence, and that was the place to hang out, especially come on a nice summer's day. People all have their cars out. Your people, you had the cafes with their motorbikes parked up on the footpath. It just does not have the same vibe. Now when I drive through Williamstown, it kind of feels like a ghost town. But there is still some nice restaurants, don't get me wrong. There's one place in particular, I won't mention the name, but they renamed it, and I was told by the waitress, oh, it's still the same owner, same chef, but it's better now. I'm like, no. I go, you do not change something that's an institution, this one particular cafe. But yeah, just, look, I hope I haven't offended anyone.
1: No, not at all.
9: Personally, it just does not have the same vibe.
1: Rob, did you live in Williamstown, or you just would have been a regular visitor?
9: Regular visitor, mate, because my uncle had a pizza shop in Footscray, and we used to work there on the weekend, and then after work we'd finish, you know, go down, go kick a football at 2, 3 o'clock in the morning. I still remember when the original boat ramp was next to where the Nelson Pier?
1: Yep.
9: Where you got that, yeah, the original boat ramp was there. I still remember it. And, oh, mate, the entertainment, watching people retrieve their boats out of the water. And, but then in the end, once the, I think they built some apartments there and they moved the boat ramp further down. And, yeah, it's just, yeah, I don't know, mate. Yeah, not what it used to be.
1: So, I mean, in a sense, we're talking about progress and it's not everybody's appetite. But if you were thinking about your beloved, say, Footscray, would you make the similar same observation about Footscray?
9: Footscray has sure as hell changed. Compared to from where I remember it, there's...
1: Trendy?
9: Like, say, for example, West Footscray Station.
1: Yep.
9: We used to get on at West Footscray Station to go to trade school, and there was never anyone there. Now they've revamped the whole thing, and it's totally unrecognisable. You know, like, it's just so much change and progress. But, yeah,
1: And does that sort of change the sentiment, the life, the attachment to those suburbs?
9: Yeah, like, a bit more upmarket, you could call it now, compared to what it used to be. I still remember old businesses that were there, and now they're all gone, and, you know, I'm sure people have moved on and whatnot, but, yeah, just totally different vibe.
1: Interesting observation, Rob. Good on you. Thank you. Keep in touch.
9: Thanks, mate.
1: See you. Bye. Everybody's got a view about that. I mean, you can probably make similar remarks, presumably, about many suburbs right across Australia. and those changes? Has it always been, you know, when you have those cultural changes, the way a house looks, the prices, the quality, the space, the sense of community, does it deteriorate by definition in the name of progress? Because you can back it in, given the current climate, that's only going to, it's only going to, I think it's going to speed up. I don't think it's going to ever slow down. Helen, good morning.
10: Good morning, Tony. Gosh, this is the first time I agree with Mark, and I hate to admit it, but I do. But the problem with NDIS and the aged care system is, but I wasn't going to ring about that, but I just wanted to agree with him.
1: Please.
10: That there is so much greed, and people are rorting the system, whether it's one or the other, whether it's the people that run NDIS, not run it, but I mean the government, I mean people that are
1: in charge
10: providing the services, or aged care, because I have family members in both. And I know for aged care, like I couldn't get anything for my mother. It took so long. And I have a relative whose son needs NDIS and they couldn't even get a laptop. So it's the greed that are taking all the money, not the people that are that need it. But I wasn't ringing about that. I have faith in humanity at last. My hairdresser is a very dear family friend, and she has a salon. But I go to her house and she does my hair at her house, and we have a chat. But she was running late, so there are no coffee shops, there's only McDonald's. So I walked into McDonald's to get a coffee and read my book while I was waiting. Mm. And there were two lovely boys that were ordering, and 12, 13, and they were ordering very polite.

0: And so they said, oh, no, we haven't got that much money. We've only got enough for the small. And it was a difference of $2. And I go to the young girl, I'll give you the $2, give them the large meal to the two boys. They were so pleasant. They because they saw I was elderly, they wondered whether I had enough money to give them the $2. Yeah. And they kept saying, you know, are you sure, you sure? And they were so sweet that it suddenly made me think there is hope for the younger generation yet.
1: Yeah, well, that pleases me, I got to say, Helen. I'm sure it probably pleases you.
0: Oh, it did. It was, they were so pleasant, like the please and thank yous, because I said the other day I went into the city and they're sitting on their seats and they wouldn't get up for you to sit down. So I lost faith in humanity. And then when I saw these young boys yesterday, I thought, there is hope yet.
1: That's a great story, Helen. Thank you for sharing that. I had a similar situation just the other day as well. It was pissing rain. I'm allowed to say that on the radio now because it's all in the papers. It was really belting down on Tuesday, and lo and behold, a bolt about 6 inches in size gone straight through rear right-hand tyre. Not happy, Jan. Sorry, Jans, but not happy. In the pouring rain, pull into a petrol station, Malvern Road, and was struggling to sort of get it all organised. Three young blokes jumped out of a car and said, g'day, you need some help. And I said, I think so. Anyway, between the three of us, they managed to get everything pumped up for me to get on the way and get the tyre changed. Point of that is I'll never, ever, ever see that story from three young blokes in their late teens, probably 19 or 20, that just came over just to help. That's not the story that will be on the news. That's not the story that will be on the front page of the paper. It's a story that was amazing, helpful, kind, generous, and should be front page of the papers.
2: Not happy, Jan!
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1: For those who missed it, when Mark from Stall rang, the phone cut out and then he came back on and he said, oh, Lucy, the dog, Lucy put the hand on the phone. Sure enough, our dear friend David in Mount Waverley has already penned the lyrics to a future song. And it goes like this. Lucy put the hand on the phone. Tell me you're there, I'm not alone. I've got three little words that are ready to go. Lucy, put the hand on the phone. Oh, love it. And that's just the beginning. Different Mark, good morning. Hello, different Mark.
2: Morning, Tony.
1: Good morning.
2: Same occupation as the other Mark, but I run the other way. I go Melbourne up north.
1: There you go. So it's still driving.
2: Don't get me confused.
1: No, I
2: can't. It's a standard.
1: Okay, good. I promise we won't. We'll just call you different Mark.
2: Yeah, I've got one for the NDIS. Yep. I move a lot of weird freight that normal carriers wouldn't touch, yep. You know, like wheelchairs, ride-on scooters,
1: sure.
2: Taxidermists, nine-foot animals and all weird stuff.
1: Mm-hmm.
2: Now, come the last 18 months, I've been picked out from residential addresses that have patients on the NDIS. They would be children of parents or parents themselves, and they sell off all the kid on wheelchair-y type stuff. Now, these are worth paying between $8,000 and $25,000.
1: A lot of money for us.
2: I believe they should be handing that back to the government and not selling it and making money out of it, the people privately, on social media platform marketplace. I think someone in the government should be aware of it and they should be picking this unused equipment up, cleaned up and reusing or repurposing it to someone else that needs it, because kids outgrow it.
1: Yeah, so that's very true. Yeah, but is it fair? Well, you and I would say it's fair, but people may not necessarily know the idea of having, you know, somebody else's wheelchair or somebody else's, you know, I'm just trying to think what else would be there.
2: They're more like support frames. So the kids are only in them for
1: short
2: a matter
1: period
2: of minutes,
1: of time.
2: Maybe a day. They're sitting eating dinner. They might be 18 months old, but they're brand new and they're still worth $10,000. How many have I moved this year? Probably 60 to 70 of the things, and a guy in Melbourne buys them and on sells them.
1: Yeah, I suppose, if you were to set the government up to do that, it would be another, you'd need a team of people around Australia, teams of people, just to manage that project at enormous expense, because they would expect to be paid for doing that job.
2: Oh, well, I'm sure the government's got NDIS vehicles and stuff and staff that when they attend to these people that they can go, I don't want this anymore, put it in the back of the van and take it back to where it belongs. It wouldn't be that hard, Tony.
1: But
2: it's a lot of money. You're talking a lot of money.
1: Well, that's a very good point. I have a dear mate who's pretty involved in this. I will raise that with him, Mark, because I think you're right. Is there the potential for greater levels of distribution, once pre-loved, if you like.
2: Correct. But it's still second-hand, but it can be cleaned up, and if it's broken, it can be fixed.
1: Sure.
2: There's one guy, but he broke part of the frame, and he has an exclusive import on this. He's based in Adelaide. He's on this wheelchair, and the thing, it cost him $85. He charges the NDIS $950 to fix it.
1: Oh, that's bull-tish, Mark.
2: Like, seriously.
1: That is bull-tish.
2: And then they're tied on what they want to pay to get it freighted.
1: Just crazy. Somebody's taking the piss somewhere and we all wear it.
2: Well, you can't shut it down, can you, Tony? People are in need of this. Like, this is one of the highest expenses probably in our, what do they call it, GDP that we have.
1: In the budget, yep.
2: It's a lot of money, Tony, and there's a lot of people struggling. I get it. You might want to sell that to make, you know, $2,500, but there's a jackass at the other end selling it for $8,000.
1: Happy days, Mark. Well done. It's a great call. Something to think about. The cost associated where you hear those extreme buy and sell, buy, swap and sell, if you like, and then those costs that are just blown out to stupid money to do what is essentially perceived as a simple job. Somebody somewhere is taking the P155. Sandra, morning.
3: Morning, Tony. How you going?
1: I'm really well, thank you.
3: Are you talking classic songs this morning?
1: Anything you wanted to raise on the program? We were just talking about those great songs that that mentioned, only because it came up as a bit of a conversation, song that mentioned a person's name. And it just happened to be H.G. Wells Today, which we determined. But H.G. Wells Today, why did I write that down? The British, it was the anniversary of his death in 1946. And he wrote great novels like The Time Machine, War of the Worlds, The Invisible Man, Kipps, just to name a few. H.G. Wells, which gets mentioned in a great Neil Diamond song.
3: All right. No, my favourite classic song is about a ferry that runs across the Mersey River.
1: Oh, ferry across the Mersey.
3: My grandmother went across the Mersey River on a sailing ship in 1885 called the Otterspool.
1: Oh.
3: And so it means a lot to me, that song.
1: Well done, Sandra. Thank you for the reminder. It is a gorgeous song, I agree. Tony Mack, Suburbs. If I think about all the suburbs from, say, Frankston to Moorabbin in the decades I grew up in the 70s and 80s, when it comes to the wider range of shops, people, safety, innocence, atmosphere, none of those suburbs, not one, are better in my opinion. Says 781. What a question. I wish we had a bit more time, but we can take a few calls on that. When you think about the suburbs in which you knew, loved, going back 60s, 70s, 80s and 90s even, and the changes that we've seen in those suburbs over recent decades, are they better than how you remember them being? Are those better or worse than how you remember them being? 133693. Trev, morning.
4: Good morning, Tony. A little incident yesterday when I took my dog for a walk in the local park where there's like soccer grounds, kids' play equipment, barbecue, etc., etc. I walked past there, and there is this guy cleaning rocks on the barbecue.
1: Cleaning rocks on the barbie? You're kidding.
4: No, and there was rocks of all sizes, like a bluestone pit, lumps of concrete, basalt. I don't know what he was. And I sort of looked at it. You got to be serious. You can't be serious. And I looked at this other guy sitting there with a couple of kids, and he looked at me and put his hand up. He goes, "Oh, I don't know." And he goes, "Is he all right or what is he?" I don't know. Anyway, I sort of shook my head and walked away a bit, and then turned around and took a photo. Went home, rung the council straight away and said, "You've got to get down there. Someone's got to get down there and get this guy off. It's cleaning rocks on the barbecue." The guy at the council said to me, "Is he damaging anything?" Not really, but cleaning rocks on a barbecue that people got to cook and eat off, I don't think it's a good idea. "Oh, yeah, look, I'll report it. Yeah, yeah, yeah, I'll make a report." Mate, I don't want a report. I want someone down there to tell him to move on and clean up the mess.
1: Good luck.
4: What?
5: "Oh, yeah, look, I'll report it."
1: Yeah. You there, Trev? Yeah, go, Trev. Sorry, yeah, go.
4: Anyway, I said, "No, mate, just get there." I said, "Haven't you got any cars there that someone can drive down or someone free to..." "Don't make a report of it because nothing will be gone by the end of the day."
1: Nah.
4: So anyway, I went back later in the day, and there's a mess on the barbecue. And he was a Queenslander. That's right. He was a Queenslander.
1: Oh, that's the problem.
4: So what I did was I just took a couple of photos, went back home, and then I thought, "Oh, I'll take the dog for a walk and go and have another look." And there's some people there, and they said, "Yeah, he's been here all day." And I was to look, just hang around, I'm going to go in front of him, he's up there at his ute, and I walked up, and I said, "Mate, what's the go with all the rocks, cleaning them on a barbecue that people have got to cook on and eat off, and you're cleaning, flaming rocks on there, all and lumps of concrete, mind you."
1: Any reaction?
4: And I said, "What are you doing? What are you doing? You're looking for gems, are you?" And he goes, "Yeah." And I thought, this guy's got the full quid.
1: Clearly. Trev, well done you. Interesting. It takes all kinds, doesn't it? G'day, Tony Mack. To whom it may concern, you, me, I understand you may have found my missing bolt. It's funny. My missing bolt on Malvern Road. May I make arrangements to get it back? Yes, sir, you may.
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1: All those suburbs, I think about all the suburbs from Frankston to Moorabbin, as I mentioned, when it comes to the wider range of safety and innocence, as you say, nothing is better, not really better. So we thought we'd just fling it out. Those of you that have lived or been around certain suburbs anywhere around Australia, what observations would you make as to whether or not better then, better now? Worse then than it is now? Worse now than it was then. What observation would you make? Neville, Leon Gather, morning.
16: Good morning, Tony. A couple of little things.
1: Mm-hmm.
16: You're talking about names of songs.
1: Yeah.
16: And when I picked my beautiful daughter up, she's now 41 in January, and I have my beautiful ex-wife with me. We got in the car and that little ray of sunshine in the shape of a girl was sung. And I thought, How appropriate's that? I can't remember who sings it.
1: Axiom song, Brian Cadd, pretty much. Brian Cadd was part of that.
16: Okay, yes, that's the one. Yeah. Yep. And I just couldn't believe it. But getting onto that other subject, wheelchairs electric beds and everything, as you know, Michael has passed away 17 years ago.
1: Yeah.
16: We got a bed, wheelchair through the Royal Children's Hospital,
1: mm-hmm.
16: and we just donated it back when we... Like that was $12,500 or something, and the government funded it, or the disability situation that we're in got funded it.
1: Were they happy to have it back?
16: Yeah. Oh, they were more than happy. It was in good nick. It was, we probably had it for 8 or 9 years, but they were happy to get it back, Tony. Like, people can offer them back. You know, like, if a parent is a decent carer and they get paid money to care, mm-hmm. it should be kept in good nick. You can't... Like, my ex-wife used to get up 10, 15 times a night to roll Michael over so he wouldn't get a bed sore.
1: Yeah,
16: well... You know, like, they deserve every penny they get, mate, and that's why I can't hang doo-doos on my ex-wife, because she done an amazing job, mate.
1: And
16: absolutely amazing.
1: And there but the grace.
16: Yep, and I'll tell you a quick one.
1: Mm.
16: We took Michael to hospital because he ended up getting pneumonia because of his not moving around. Anyway, we took him into Dandenong Hospital, or we took him to Berwick, and they said, this is when the Berwick Hospital, and you know where Berwick Hospital
1: sure,
16: is.
1: Yeah.
16: It's all brand new, mate. Oh, no, we can't handle a situation like that. So we had to take him to put him in an ambulance and get him to Dandenong. And when they lifted him up, I was there, and they said, oh, what does your wife do for a living? Michael hasn't got a blemish on his body or on his back, bum, anything. And I said, that mother of Michael's, which was my wife at the time, mm-hmm. is the best carer that you'd ever want to see. And Tony, I could never hang doo-doos on her because she's done her job extremely well. I love my wife now, second wife, but, mate, people... And the other thing, getting off that just quickly,
1: mm-hmm.
16: where is all the money gone that GMH and Ford got, Tony?
1: Great question.
16: Right?
1: Great question. Right.
16: No one in government is asking where it is.
1: Well, I mean, it's in the past now. It's hardly ever to be coming back, you wouldn't think. But it's a very good question. Neville, it's always good to hear your voice.
16: Good. Thanks, Tony.
1: Thanks for being part of it. In Gippsland, Aaron, morning.
17: Hey, mate, how are you?
1: Well.
17: That's the way. Yeah, look, just on the government thing with people, you know, rotting the system, all that sort of stuff.
1: Yep.
17: Look, a few years back, we do catering. You know, we've got food trucks and that. We got a call from Zelt or CFA or whatever they are, and we do a quote. So we did the quote up. It was for 300 people a day, breakfast, lunch, dinner, morning tea, afternoon tea, cold drinks, hot drinks. So we gave them a quote, which we thought was fair. It was about $50 a day for each person. That was back in 2020. And they jumped at the quote. So it was about $500,000 for the month. And they jumped at it and said, geez, you're about $500,000 cheaper than the other guys. That was still making money out of it. And I just, I think there's overpricing or, people just lent throughout the hilt and they've got to pay stuff, so they just overcharge.
1: So why, Aaron, given that great experience that you had with that, why does NDIS or authorities, government, whatever it takes to measure that and pick up on those discrepancies, ridiculous sometimes discrepancies?
17: I think what they've got to do is they've got to, try and get a quote as a civilian, so to speak, and get that same quote from the people. And then find out what the quote's going to be once it's the government. Because I can guarantee both of them will be different. With us, I don't care who we're catering for, you're going to get a similar sort of price over it. You know, we do a lot of different menus for a lot of different price points. You know, people have got budgets, so we try to stick to those budgets. It's better to do the job than not do the job. And I think that they just, as soon as they hear government, bang, they just jack up the price and, make it hot.
1: And Aaron, just on that particular project, without going into all the details, you could still make a quid offering that service at that price. You were still doing okay.
17: Well, at that price now, like that was 2020 with the big delegate fires. Probably now, I'd probably charge closer to $70 now.
1: Yeah, because of the costs have gone up. Aaron, thank you for that great observation. Appreciate your feedback on that. Melbourne, just nudging 10 degrees. Beautiful day, 16. Perth, 5. 6 degrees right now. Sunny day, top of 19. Adelaide, 10. 11 degrees. It's currently 17.
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1: We got the news. 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Yes, we do have the news. That's coming up very shortly. I promise you, Michael, Beverly, Neil, Margaret will come to you. And Shane A. Bassett, hooray for Hollywood. Really good movie coming out of New York. We'll talk about that. It's called One Night Only.
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29: Good morning, I'm Dustin Fitzpatrick. The National Anti-Corruption Commission has been asked to investigate the federal government's proposed gambling laws. Labor is seeking to pass reforms to restrict the number of betting commercials. Independent MP Andrew Wilkie has referred the bill to the commission, claiming it may have been improperly influenced by the private sector. He says the legislation only benefits gambling companies.
30: Donations, gifts, hospitality and personal relations have resulted in a gambling policy diametrically opposed to research, public opinion and the public interest. Do you agree this constitutes corruption? Do you understand how the donations, etc., have compromised your government?
29: The federal opposition has announced more details about its migration plan, flagging a target of 180,000 people a year. Visas for overseas students, working tourists and unskilled workers would be reduced. The coalition maintains the number of migrants must be linked to available housing. Shadow Housing Minister Andrew Bragg says Australians want the issue resolved.
31: The country's sort of been run on autopilot, which is why it's been run so poorly. And so I'm confident that if we do the modelling and do this properly, we could actually house more Australians and also house the new Australians who are coming in.
29: Figures show a jump in the number of drone incursions in restricted airspace around Australia's military facilities. News Corp reports 147 incursions involving the unmanned aircraft occurred in the 2024-25 financial year. Just 60 were reported in the 2023-24 year. The Commonwealth Bank chief executive says home loan interest rates are likely to ease next year. Australia's largest bank has posted a $10.9 billion yearly profit, but home loan applications are down by 15% since May. Matt Commons says interest rates have peaked.
2: We do expect housing conditions to soften over the course of the year. We expect rates will be coming down in 2027, and I think that will provide some support to housing and hopefully a pickup in broader economic activity and growth.
29: An investigation's underway after a fatal house fire at Villawood in Sydney's west. Two women were rescued from the fire that started at around 6 o'clock last night. A woman in her 70s later died in hospital. A woman in her 50s was treated for smoke inhalation. A new minimum standard for Australia's on-demand food delivery workers will come into effect next week. The rules introduce a minimum pay standard, personal accident insurance, and clearer ways to resolve disputes. And 5,000 little penguins will soon be vaccinated against the H5 strain of bird flu in Victoria. They'll be microchipped and will need to receive two doses of the vaccine. Checking the markets, the Dow Jones is trading up 66 points, the Nasdaq up 175, one Australian dollar buying 70.63 US cents.
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29: Australian all-rounder Cameron Green has been given the go-ahead to attack Bangladesh in the first test in Darwin. His position in the team is again under scrutiny as he averages 32 with the bat from 37 test matches. Captain Pat Cummins wants to see him break the shackles.
4: You know, you see him in some T20 games, he's banging the ball around. He's almost a, he's got too many skills. So it's like, just get out there, you know, assert yourself, strip away. There's no pressure from us. You've got freedom. Kind of get out of your own way and just go and play.
29: Several AFL clubs are understood to be interested in adding Collingwood veteran Scott Pendlebury to their squad next season. The 38-year-old's yet to reach a deal with the Magpies. And a big pounds packed Suncorp Stadium for the Broncos Open training session ahead of Saturday's clash with the Warriors. That's the very latest news and sport.
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33: A strong wind warning is in place for the coast. Cloudy today, very high chance of showers this morning with winds westerly 20 to 30 k's. Friday, cloudy, high chance of showers, top of 15. Saturday, cloudy, medium chance of showers, top of 14. And Sunday, cloudy, slight chance of showers, top of 15. heading for a top of 15 today for Warrnambool, Port Fairy, Mortlake and Terang.
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33: At the moment, it's 12 degrees.
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1: Nice to have your company if you've just woken up. It's going to be a lovely day wherever you are. Melbourne, top of 16 degrees. I think I said for Adelaide, 11 degrees and 17 right now. No, other way around. So it's 11 degrees and a top of 17 expected, maybe a shower or two. In Perth, just over 5 degrees, but a sunny day ahead for you. 19 degrees is where you're going. And Melbourne, 10 degrees, top of 16 later on today. Lots of text. One in particular that says, good morning, Tony and Mac. Mark, who called about the wheelchairs, well, I can tell you it's happening with all medical aids. There are people buying home hospital beds and other items associated with NDIS scheme, then on selling them, often it's an absolute scam. Regards, Razor. Razor, you make a great point, and it is disturbing, I think, for all of us if that is indeed the case. And I'm sure you wouldn't be making that up, or would you? But presuming that you're not, you've got to wonder why, if there is not a way to report that, how do you report it so that the people who are forking out the money for these sorts of things are aware of that case, particularly if it's government money, your money, my money, being spent by the government? It should be reportable. You go back and say, well, hang on, this is what's happening. It's worthwhile investigating, because that's where the budget is just being blown out in terms of expenditure on NDIS. Now, I, for one, I don't, and I'm sure most of you don't, in any way begrudge the idea of helping our fellow Australians that are in dire need. So not dismissing that at all. But if people are out there ripping it off and taking the P155, or I'm allowed to say it now, taking the piss, that's not on, and it needs to somehow be stopped. What the answer is around that, I'm not clear, but you would think that there has to be a way to report it. Michael in WA, morning.
14: Morning. I used to work for the NDIS, and there was this couple I worked for. She was studying to be a pastor. He was working part-time at Woolworths. They were both on an invalid pension. I used to cook for them. There's nothing wrong with them. I used to cook for them, clean their car. I built brick walls around there and everything. They had people doing their ironing, everything. And then they asked me to go and help to clean out their friend's place who was having a rent inspection. And then they asked me...
1: you're kidding.
14: And then they go to church. They asked me, they turned up at church with their lawnmower, and I had to cut the back lawn of the church, which was about a quarter of an acre. I'm 66 years old. And I said, look, I won't charge you for this, because I'm trying to be a Christian. I didn't want to do the wrong thing, you know what I mean? So I did that for nothing. And then they asked me the next shift to go down the church again with the lawnmower, and the whole front of the church was about an acre of lawn. And I was waiting at the front. He turns up, doesn't even say hello, goes into the church carrying his papers. She turns up, tells me to cut the front lawn of the church, which is about an acre, about 300 mil long.
1: Mm.
14: And I said, this is bloody criminal. Anyway, then they sacked me.
1: Oh, Michael, I mean, we're getting lots of stories not dissimilar to that. Thank you. I've got to move on. Beverly, hello.
15: Hello. I actually find young people to be quite charming, and because I'm incredibly careless, I often come across the kindness of strangers.
1: And nothing wrong with that. And full credit to you, Bev.
15: Yeah. I mean, for example, I do things like leave my purse on the ground or drop money on the ground, and people immediately pick up the money and hand me my purse. And at one stage, my shoelaces used to be undone, and people say, oh, you better be careful, your shoelaces are undone. So I find people generally are naturally kind.
1: Yeah, look, I think you're right about that. Generally, people are naturally kind, and we tend to sort of all only hear about the real horrid things that happen in our community. And our news services focus on that, and rightly so. They want eyes, but there are zillions of stories that never really get told, never on the front page of a paper, never on the front page of the Channel 7, Channel 10 news services that don't get reported about some of the great things that happen in community. Neil, good morning.
16: Good morning, Tony. Great program.
1: Thanks, Neil.
16: Just a quick one. I've only come in halfway about the NDIS. I'll just give you a quick rundown with my young grandson. He's got the West syndrome and has the seizures just, you know, every 30 seconds. He's now been diagnosed with a curved spine, a spinal curve. So he's had to, they got him a wheelchair, which cost $10,000, so I don't know whether it's not a motorised one, it's just a normal 8-9-year-old wheelchair. So since he's had the diagnosis of the curvature of the spine, they've had to replace the back, just the back part of it, so he fits into it better. That actually costs $6,000. So we're going to pay for it ourselves, because with the what's happened to the NDIS, Lawrence worried that they'll take his funding off him for carers. Because he can't walk, he's non-verbal. We're going to lift him in and out of the bed and in the spa and wipe his bum and everything like that. But you can't tell me that someone can't sign off on them things. They can't be a procurement officer or somebody in the government that can see what's going on. If I was an engineer, I'd be able to make the back of that chair for $1,000. It's got a bit of foam on it and a steel plate, and it just clips in and clips out.
1: So you'd make the observation that it's absurd, and the people just taking advantage.
16: Well, I don't know who these people are. Lauren had to buy a card, change her car to fit Jackson's wheelchair in.
1: Yeah,
16: that she got a Kia. So I can't remember the name. That cost $60,000. They want $50,000 to lower it from the floor inside. $50,000. To lower it so we can wheel his wheelchair in so he doesn't need his head on the roof. It's just, and that's a 12-month wait. That's how busy it is.
1: Neil, I'll make a note of that, Neil. We should have, when we have a bit more time, a longer conversation about that, because it's just bizarre, more and more stories. Just finally, Margaret, good morning.
17: Good morning, Tony. I live in Melbourne, Victoria, and I'm looking to find a coat or a cape that belonged to Estelle Lee Archer. She served in the First World War on Lemos and was awarded the Royal Red Cross. And she was my grandmother's sister. Her original medals are with the Maryborough Military Museum, mm-hmm. which were given from some member of the family many, many, many years ago. So if anybody has got a picture of her in her cape, she had a short cape and she had a knee-length cape that went down, you know, they wore during the war. So I'd be very happy with that. And you can contact on 3AW, because they will have my phone number.
1: Yeah, we've got it here, Margaret. So that's the number that ends in 155?
17: 155. My number.
1: Margaret, we'll make a note of that. I wish we had a bit more time. So, Margaret, would you ring the program when we have more time tomorrow morning, and we'll get all those details, because I think there might be something we could help with that. Now, Shane A. Bassett, there's a new movie. It's a new movie in cinemas. It's called One Night Only. Want to find out what he thinks of it. We'll look at what you've been looking at, what I've been looking at, and what Shane's been looking at. That's next. Australia Overnight.
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1: That text ending in 808. Keep me in mind for that. That sounds like a real opportunity. Always happy to talk about that. Keep in touch. You can send me an email. overnights@3aw.com.au. The one and only Shane A. Bassett. I'm sorry we're late, Shane. We flat chat on the phones. On a happier, brighter note, you've had a look at this movie. It's called One Night Only. What do we need to know? Good morning.
24: Yeah, good morning, Tony. Good morning, everyone. One Night Only. Now, it's not to be confused with the Canadian sex comedy from 1986, which was in VHS shops at the time. Video shops, very popular.
1: Yes.
24: This one is One Night Only, and it's set in New York, and it's never really explained, but it's somewhat in the near future. And two New Yorkers, single New Yorkers, sort of meet and fall in love. But the condition is they can only have one night together. And it sort of goes through how if they're a bit mismatched, it's opposites attract, they're having a bit of a go at each other, it's sort of... dialogue is very funny, but the connection between the two is terrific. But they want to spend more than one night together, and that's how the movie pans out. So it's a rom-com, but it's a little bit weird and bizarre. It's still got my attention. And the bonus of this is it's got a great cast, but Molly Ringwald is in it. And you don't see her very often in movies. She does a lot of Broadway. She's on stage a lot now, the great Molly Ringwald, speaking of the 80s.
1: Oh, she's
24: and
1: fat.
24: She pops up in this. Yeah. So, One Night Only. It's not really an anti-date movie. It's a rom-com, and it's funny and it's romantic, but it's just got this weird sort of edge to it that I liked. It worked for me, but it's unconventional.
1: There was a movie going back probably now 30 or more years called... Same Time Next Year.
24: Oh, that had Alan Alda and Carol Burnett.
1: How good was it, Carol Burnett?
24: Oh, I could be wrong.
1: Certainly Alan Alda, and it was brilliant. And they caught.
24: I think Carol Burnett might have been in the Four Seasons with Alan Alda. Right. So I could be getting mixed up with that one.
1: So the storyline around that was the fact that they would catch up every year pretty much for their entire lives, have a fling.
24: Yeah.
1: And share their experience of growing family and all that was wonderful. Same time next year. So one of them haven't done a remake.
24: I've just looked it up. It's Ellen Burstyn.
1: Ellen Burstyn, that's the one.
24: Yeah, not Carol Burnett. Very close.
1: Yeah, you got close. We're going to run out of time. The End of Oak Street's a new movie about dinosaurs.
24: Yeah, dinosaurs is kind of turning into sharks because there's so many shark movies now, good and bad. It's just coming out of the woodwork. Well, dinosaur movies are starting to do that now. And I think they should have kept that a secret for this movie because the dinosaurs don't turn up till, you know, a fair chunk into the film. The End of Oak Street's about this suburban family and a sort of a great neighbourhood that moves. It's on like a dial and they don't know it, but they get up in the morning and everything's different. And it turns out that they're also time traveling. So it's a science fiction style Steven Spielberg movie that you'd probably see in the 90s, in the 80s and the 90s. It's a throwback. It's a lot of fun. I enjoyed it. It's an adventure. And Anne Hathaway and Ewan McGregor, top-notch Hollywood actors that put a bit of shine to it. So, yeah, I'm a little bit over dinosaurs in some respects because I just think we need something new, but it's not bad. I liked it.
1: We're over dinosaurs. Let's move on from the dinosaurs.
24: Yes. A bit like shark movies.
1: A little bit. Yeah, jumping the shark. New movie on Netflix. It is called The Last House. What did you think?
24: Yeah, give this a go if you have a chance to watch it over the weekend, Tony. It is almost like an extended Twilight Zone episode or The X-Files even in a way. It is about a family about to go about their business and go to work and so forth and just do their day like they normally would. But they can't get out of their house. This big storm is rolling in. So they're in the house anyway to avoid that. But they can't leave. And then they end up they can't leave for years. It clicks over many, many years. And you find out why eventually. But it's a really intriguing thing because how do they get food? Like, do they run out of food? Do they run out of, you know, the kids are growing up. Are they going to grow up in the house? What's happening? And what is outside that's not letting them out? They can see out the windows and they can see their neighbours that are slowly basically passing away around them. And this family are the last house standing. So, yeah, it's an interesting one. It kept my attention and I liked it. The ending is a little bit contentious, but, you know, it's a thriller and it's one to keep your mind guessing. I liked it.
1: It is called The Last House Netflix. Now, I'm up nearly to the end of Series 3, getting ready to get into a marathon of Series 4, Ted Lasso, and up to the great track where they use the great song but they do the Don't Worry, Be Happy song. It's amazing.
24: Oh, Bobby McFerrin.
1: Yeah. Well, no, it's not Bobby McFerrin. It's, it'll come back to me in just a moment. Different song. Sorry. But I'm really loving it again and getting ready for Series 4 of Ted Lasso. It's on there now.
24: I've had a lot of feedback about how much people are really enjoying it. I personally thought it might not have happened, but I'm glad that they did because it's making a lot of people happy. This show is modelled to make one uplifted. Even if you're down and out, you watch this show, it makes you smile and think good thoughts. So it's doing something right.
1: Yeah, it's a winner, winner, winner, chicken dinner. Mate, I'm sorry we've run out of time. One night only, it's in movies. New movie also, The End of Oak Street, and on Netflix, The Last House, worth a squiz, you reckon?
24: Yeah, worth a look. If you're looking for something on Netflix, give it a chance. It's an unusual story, but the acting and the premise is pretty interesting.
1: Bob Marley was the artist. Don't Worry, Be Happy. Different version, okay. Different song though.
24: Yeah, I was going to say Bobby McFerrin did Don't Worry, Be Happy, and I'm pretty sure it was in the movie Cocktail from 1988.
1: Yes, it was too. Got used a lot. Thank you for that. Shane A. Bassett.
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1: 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Ross and Ross, 3aw Brekkie Show getting underway. I'm Tony McGraw. We know we may never meet again. May our hands only ever be held out in friendship, never in once.
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32: 11 degrees in Melbourne, cloudy atop today, 16. It's 5:30. Good morning. David Armstrong. Briefing documents provided to Ben Carroll show more than $12 billion of taxpayer money would be wasted if the suburban rail loop is dumped. However, there is speculation the figure should be viewed with great scepticism, as the document was provided by an outgoing minister, Nick Stakos. The week the eye-watering figure was produced, the Independent Parliamentary Budget Office released its own report showing the state's budgeted net position would improve by about $5.5 billion if the project was shelved. Chief Executive of Victoria's new Indigenous representative body will earn more than the Deputy Premier. The boss of Gelung Wahl will earn $470,000 a year. The ad for the Chief Executive wants a candidate with a deep understanding of treaty, self-determination, nation-building and economic empowerment, and culturally grounded executive leadership. 16-year-old boy is in custody accused of a series of robberies in Monturno South. Police were called to reports of a male pushing victims against a wall and making demands for their belongings. just before 10 last night. Sledge, the teen, stole items including AirPods, was accompanied by a friend who repeatedly encouraged him to stop. The teen was arrested where he allegedly spat at police. The Commonwealth Bank CEO says further job cuts can't be ruled out. CBA has been criticised for cutting 300 jobs this year and heavily investing in AI. It's this week posted a $10.9 billion profit. Chief Executive Matt Comyn says there could be future cuts in some departments, but new roles created in others.
2: Some areas may reduce, some areas may increase. I think we've taken the approach that we're prepared to talk about that as openly and as candidly as we can. And I think that's the best way to prepare all of our people for the future.
32: Labor has made last-minute tweaks to its legislation forcing tech giants to pay for Australian news. Here's Chelsea Bowden.
3: Labor will take its news bargaining incentive to Parliament today after striking a deal with the opposition. The NBI is a levy that tech giants will have

0: sperm will be forced to do has also increased from 6 to 8. The legislation is expected to pass the Senate next week, putting pressure on Meta to come to the table. Chelsea Bowden reporting.
1: The Jonas Brothers will perform at halftime of September's NFL clash at the MCG. The LA Rams hosting the San Francisco 49ers in a sold-out clash. It's a little under a month away. Finance, Wall Street is up 24 points, our dollar 70.62 US.
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1: Geelong captain Patrick Dangerfield's likely to return to face North Melbourne this weekend as the Cats chase the top six finish. The Cats will be without Jeremy Cameron, the forward, to be held back for at least another week. Round one of the AFLW season continues tonight. Hawthorn facing Melbourne at Icon Park. Scott Boland's been left out of the Australian side to play Bangladesh today as Josh Hazlewood makes his return to the team. And Josh Kushner and Bob Iger are buying the Los Angeles Lakers basketball team for a record-breaking price of nearly 17 billion Australian dollars. That's the latest news and sport.
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7: Good morning, I'm Pat Gordon. A major new footpath to better connect the Warrnambool Industrial Estate has been completed. Daniel Brewer has the story.
8: The 1.7-kilometre path links Merivale Drive with McMeekin Road, Albert Street and Braithwaite Street, and is Council's largest footpath project in at least 20 years. The footpath was identified as a priority project in Council's Principal Pedestrian Network Plan and was jointly funded by Council and the Australian Government's Active Transport Fund. Mayor Ben Blaine said the footpath project better connects the industrial estate, which is home to almost 250 businesses, while also improving links with Merivale. Daniel Brewer, Ace Radio.
7: Cobden local Abby Hanks has returned from Brisbane victorious after winning the National Dairy Young Parader of the Year title. Abby has been parading animals since 8 years old and says it was special to represent Victoria.
9: It was a bit of a gap. Obviously, I competed at International Dairy Week in January where I won there and was selected for Victoria. So yeah, just a bit of a process at home, just practicing a bit and then yeah, going up to Queensland and being Victoria's representative. It was very special even just to represent Victoria, so I wasn't expecting to go all the way.
7: Briefly in other news, AusNet has launched a suite of energy-saving videos in 5 languages to help multicultural households make smarter heating choices. They say in Warrnambool, 11% of residents speak a language other than English at home, and the resources are designed to make important energy information more accessible.
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7: Reigning WMDCA Premier Division champions, Alanford Pamua, have announced a pair of recruits ahead of the upcoming cricket season. The Gators will welcome top order bat Joe Nikos, fresh off an impressive season which included a strong campaign at Country Week, while the Gators have also welcomed young wicketkeeper bat Josh Campbell. And that's local news.
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6: 3-way BFM weather.
11: A strong wind warning is in place for the coast. Cloudy today, very high chance of showers this morning with winds westerly, 20 to 30 k's. Friday, cloudy, high chance of showers, top of 15. Saturday, cloudy, medium chance of showers, top of 14. And Sunday, cloudy, slight chance of showers, top of 15. Heading for a top of 15 today for Warrnambool, Port Fairy, Mortlake and Terang.
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11: At the moment, it's 12 degrees.
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12: Welcome to Country Today. This Thursday, the 13th of August, I'm Libby Price. This morning, a chat with VFF Livestock Group President Scott Young about

0: The very welcome rain, even in the usually cold and wet area he farms at Balan. And there's growing community opposition to expansion of Victoria's largest solar farm area at Gurumbat near Benalla in northeast Victoria. Those stories coming up this morning on Country Today.
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2: Good morning, I'm Gabrielle Hodson in the Victorian Rural Newsroom. The Invasive Species Council has welcomed the Victorian government's move to vaccinate more than 5,000 little penguins against H5 bird flu. But it says with hundreds of species at risk, vaccination alone can't protect wildlife. It wants Canberra to set up a $200 million wildlife resilience fund to reduce other threats so birds aren't vaccinated just to become fox food. The Council's Victorian conservation advocate, John Kelly, says it's vital.
3: It's critically urgent that this money starts flowing as soon as possible. We know that our vulnerable populations of wildlife can't afford to wait. They don't have time to waste on this. We can't do it when it's convenient for us. We need to do it when there's need in our wildlife populations, and that is right now.
2: Meanwhile, the Melbourne Royal Show, which gets going September 24, has cancelled its poultry competition, as have shows in Adelaide and Wentworth. Sunrise has confirmed that 78 staff from Leeton and Deniliquin will lose their jobs while 92 will be altered. Round-the-clock production at Leeton will move to 16-hour shifts, while daily hours at the Denny Mill will be cut from 24 to 8. New South Wales Shadow Water Minister Steph Cook says it's a disaster.
4: All sides of politics now need to appreciate that one round of buybacks after another over many, many years is having a devastating impact on our communities. And to be fair, before the Restoring Our Rivers legislation rammed through by Minister Plibersek, the warning signs were already there.
2: The Commonwealth Environmental Waterholder is bracing itself for a tough 2026-27. John Nicholls has more.
5: With warmer, drier conditions forecast across much of the Murray-Darling Basin, the Commonwealth Environmental Waterholder will send environmental water to make a difference to rivers, wetlands, native fish, birds and vegetation. The agency's launched their water management plan for the year, which it says will be a challenging one, with the H5 bird flu already detected in the Murray-Darling Basin at Wentworth and Mildura, and predictions of drier months ahead. The report says they want to keep wetlands as healthy as possible to support water bird numbers as they fight the flu. It also says if dry conditions worsen in the north of the basin, they want to avoid cease-to-flow periods and provide replenishment flows to refuge waterholes for native aquatic animals. John Nicholls, Victorian Rural News.
2: Australian Dairy Farmers is supporting a move to investigate how government policies in investment settings have hit the agricultural land market. The Rockcliffe government is establishing a parliamentary inquiry into the sale of Tasmania's largest farm, Rushy Lagoon, with almost half of it set to be turned into pine plantations. A 16-year-old from West Gippsland has been named the best young beef cattle parader in Australia. Jade Grills has just returned to Tynong North from ECCA, the Royal Queensland Show. The Year 11 student had just a few minutes to get ready.
6: Stay calm, know your animal, like know the animal as well as you can within the time that you have. Just try and, keep them calm. Yeah, cattle are really smart and whatever emotion you're feeling, it transfers straight to them.
2: The runner-up was 21-year-old Fletcher Weatherall from Boyan Up in WA. And that's the state of the country. I'm Gabrielle Hodson. Good morning.
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7: Joining us now is Rod Dixon, Senior Forecaster for the Bureau of Meteorology. Rod, good morning to you. What can we expect with the weather?
8: Yeah, look, a pretty settled pattern for the rest of the week with moist westerly winds across Victoria from a ridge of high pressure through the mainland of the country through the Bight. That's maintaining just some light shower activity across southern and mountain areas for the next few days. Pretty isolated though, and not a great deal falling out of that, with the best totals probably about the northeast ranges and southwest coasts. So there's been some falls of around 5 odd millimetres with the light shower activity yesterday and overnight in those areas. But today, I think we can probably only expect a millimetre or two, perhaps up to 2 to 5 millimetres about parts of the western South Gippsland and southwest coast and northeast ranges. Elsewhere, less than a millimetre or two. Not too cold to start the day. Most minimum temperatures this morning ranging between around 7 and 10 degrees. There's a little bit of cloud and the odd fog patch through northern Victoria, but a mostly cloudy day. And maximum temperatures today are pretty close to average, around about 15 or 16 degrees across the north and east, just topping out at 7 degrees at Bairnsdale and Orbost, and a little bit cooler over the southwest, expecting 15 degrees at Warrnambool, 15 also in Hamilton. So showers, a shower or two for most places on and south of the ranges, and a possible shower over the northern plains towards the late morning and early afternoon today. As we head into Friday, the forecast is more or less the same with that isolated light shower activity expected. Once again, mainly across southern and mountain areas, just a slight chance over the northern plains during the day on Friday. Temperatures pretty similar too, and pretty close to average. As we head towards the weekend, though, we'll see some light showers and drizzle persist across southern and mountain areas into Saturday, finally starting to clear up on Sunday as winds tend northerly, and that'll start to push temperatures up as well. So by Sunday, we're reaching around 17 to 19 degrees across northern Victoria. And then to start early next week, those temperatures into the high teens right across the state up to around 18 or 19 degrees. So a little bit milder early next week, and then it doesn't look like we'll see the next system come through possibly until about midweek. So some pretty settled conditions coming up right through the remainder of the week and the weekend.
7: 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Rod Dixon, Senior Forecaster for the Bureau of Meteorology with your Country Today weather.
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4: When there's rain, there's grass. And when there's grass, there's money to be made for livestock producers. After a long, costly stretch of hand feeding through dry times, that green growth is bringing much-needed relief. Country Today's Jade Egan spoke with Victorian Farmers Federation Livestock Group President Scott Young.
5: It's very positive on the back of a couple of years of drought that were really challenging right across the industry. So some rain always brings a lot of positivity to the industry.
6: And we'll get into what it means industry-wide. Just for you personally, where are you based and how much rain did you get?
5: Yeah, so I'm near Balan, just in between Ballarat and Melbourne. We had about 44 mils. We were actually quite dry. We're usually a pretty cold and wet area. And considering the top year, we were pretty dry. And this rain has just been spot on for our pastures and also our crops as well.
6: And how are things looking?
5: Dams full, which is a bit of a concern going forward, but pastures are going well at the moment, so which is great. But not the same story right across the state. We had pretty good general rain across the northern part of the state, but the southwest missed out a little bit in this one. And also there's still a couple of really dry pockets around Ballyang and Gifford that have just had ridiculously low amounts of rainfall for the year. A friend at Ballyang said he's only up to 120 mils for the year, which is crazy. Mm.
6: Particularly, as you said, after a few years of drought and feeding. So what has this rain done in terms of creating options for producers?
5: Yeah, well, once the days get a bit longer and the grass starts growing, producers, whenever there's a bit of grass about, they'll take advantage of that and be into the market if they're not already fully stocked and be looking at buying in some sheep and trading or cattle. And it just gives the producer an opportunity to perhaps, it's always a bit easier to make money when they're making it from grass than when you're trying to feed animals. So taking that opportunity when it comes around, and trying to take advantage of that and fat a few animals and try and recover a bit from the last couple of challenging years.
6: And it's the topic everyone keeps talking about, an El Nino ahead. How concerned are you?
5: It's in the back of everybody's mind, I think. We can see we've got a bit of rain, we're going to have grass going forwards, but this noise in the background of a El Nino, Super El Nino, Godzilla El Nino is always there in the background, just ensuring that we probably just have it in the back of our minds and be aware that if we are making decisions around buying stock and things like that, we've got enough feed to see us through and finish those stock.
6: At this stage, how much does it influence your decisions?
5: For myself, I've got plenty of hay and grain on hand, so I'm prepared if there is a change in the season. But, yeah, that's one of those things that I've had to build up over a couple of years to ensure that I've got that opportunity. And I think it's just a matter of every farm's different. Everybody will make different decisions on their own property, but it's a matter of just being able to plan ahead and take advantage of the good seasons when they come along.
4: Scott Young, President of the Victorian Farmers Federation Livestock Group, speaking with Jade Egan. Still to come, a fundraiser for the community opposed to expansion of Victoria's largest solar farm at Goorambat in northeast Victoria.
7: And also your proud association with Dairy Week. How are you, Ash?
8: I'm fantastic, Sean. Thanks for having me.
7: And you've got a very good deal as well that we're going to talk about in a sec. But tell us about the recent, well, I guess you guys have taken on Isuzu only a matter of weeks,
8: yeah,
7: weeks
8: only
7: ago.
8: Yeah, only a few weeks ago. It'd be 6 or 7 weeks ago now. It's been an amazing acquisition to the Callaghan name brand.
7: Mm-hmm.
8: They got such an amazing following as well, the Isuzu Ute, and we got a really red-hot deal for the month of August to keep things rolling.
7: Yeah, let's talk about that, the Isuzu D-Max. There's a heavy incentive for anyone that's maybe thinking about getting one of these or upgrading to do it in the month of August. Why?
8: Do it in the month of August and you receive a free steel bull bar as part of the deal.
7: Now, that's just not any bull bar. That's the ARB commercial bull bar. I've got one of them on the front of my car. They are very solid. What are they worth?
8: They're worth approximately $3,000.
7: And what exactly is it that, you know, whether it's farmers, tradies, whoever from around the southwest, why do they keep coming back to the brand Isuzu? What do they love?
8: They love how robust it is, how practical the ute is. They're very easy to drive. They perform in the wet conditions around here in the southwest. If you've got to take it on the bitumen, they're fantastic as well.
7: Rightio, let's cover off on that deal one more time. It's for the month of August only. I'll get you to repeat it, please, Ash.
8: Yeah, it finishes at the 31st of August. 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
4: There's growing community opposition to expansion of Victoria's largest solar farm area at Goorambat near Benalla in northeast Victoria. More developments are planned for Goorambat and nearby Glen Rowan. A community event to garner support for those impacted by the solar farms is being held next Friday, the 21st of August. Country Today's Claire Colson spoke with Mike Polworth, whose property borders the proposed Nioka solar farm at Glen Rowan West.
12: These renewable energy projects are divisive. They do take a toll on the communities that they're dumped in. You know, you drive up the Hume Highway and you look at the saturation of what we have to deal with directly in that community. But it's not just that. It's the community of Benalla itself, the LGA or the municipality of Benalla, and that stretches, you know, you look at what's happening out at Goorambat, Bataginny, Benalla, you know, Winton, Glen Rowan West. There's so many layers to these things that I feel the general public don't know, and that's because of its a lack of transparency from government, and that's state government, that's local government, and then also the developers themselves. It's almost a fear of we're gonna get noise if we let them know, but the noise comes when you don't let us know. Look, it's unfortunate that this transition of, if you want to call it renewable energy, intermittent energy, is divisive. And it is really divisive in the local communities, especially when they're your neighbours. But just the sheer lack of transparency creates a lot of anxiety.
13: How will this event support farmers between Goorambat and Glen Rowan?
12: I guess sort of take it from away from front of mind, but it is front of mind. It's now it's time just as a community to, I guess, have some fun and celebrate and try and keep your mental fitness at its best, because it does take its toll on people in the community who've never had to deal with such controversy. They don't know how to deal with it. You know, they're not legal practitioners. They're not professionals, just farmers. And I think farmers are probably pigeonholed to a degree that, and I look at them as a profession, that they're probably some of the best when it comes to, you know, managing supply chain, trying to manage and predict the weather and finding a market for their products. They're no different to any other business, however seem to be pigeonholed into a different category. They are quite smart, intelligent, hardworking. It's an opportunity for not just broadacre farmers or livestock farmers. It's also an opportunity for small hobby farmers. There's diversity in the area around flower farmers, and but also members of the public out of the towns of, you know, Benalla and surrounding Goorambat, Chesney Vale, wherever they may be, to come to an event and band together. And I guess, one, get a bit of an understanding about it, but also just to let your hair down. And
13: how has this community and banding together helped your family during this difficult time?
12: For me and my family in particular, and also the area, is we've met a lot of our neighbours. And when I say neighbours, they're not next door like suburbia. They can be 5, 10, 15, 20, 30 k's away.
13: Chat to me a little bit about the event. What can people expect on the night?
12: Well, location, McCowan Hub Cafe, Lake McCowan Road. 21st of August, 6 p.m. It's a banquet, $40. There's a bit of a live show. There's comedians, musicians. You know, overall, it's just a night to hang out, talk to community. Like I said, try and look after your mental strength or mental fitness, and try and, yeah, sort of put the anxiety and exhaustion behind you for a little bit. And there's also going to be some silent auctions, try and raise a few bucks. These challenges come with costs, so that'll also be available on the night.
4: Mike Polworth, whose property borders the Nioka Solar Farm at Glen Rowan West, speaking with Country Today's Claire Coulson. That's it for this edition of the program. Have a fabulous day, and I'll be back with you with Country Today tomorrow morning at 5:30.
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14: 11 degrees in Melbourne, a cloudy day, a top of 16. 6 o'clock. Good morning. I'm David Armstrong. Two people have been arrested after a car was spotted driving on a train line before ending up in a dam in Melbourne's north. Kiara Parker reports.
15: A Nissan patrol was spotted driving dangerously on the wrong side of the ring road just before 2:30 this morning. Police gave chase, fearing the public was at serious risk. The vehicle drove along a railway line near Sydney Road while trying to get away. Officers lost sight of it when alerted a train was approaching. Police then found the Nissan in a Glenroy Dam, the dog squad helping them find the driver hiding in water nearby. The 33-year-old was treated for a bite mark, and his female passenger was also arrested. They're now in custody being interviewed. Kiara Parker, Melbourne.
14: New official data reveals it would cost more than $12 billion to dump the suburban rail loop. The confidential documents were presented to Ben Carroll in his first days in the job. Herald Sun reporting the briefing to Mr. Carroll was prepared by supporters of the project once it was known Jacinta Allen would lose the leadership of the party. PSOs have been called up to help fight retail crime. Here's Christina Hearn.
16: It is the first crime-busting move from Ben Carroll since he took over as Premier. And what he is set to announce today is to give Protective Service officers here in Victoria more patrol powers so they can be deployed to more retail areas. He's also set to announce an extra 150 PSOs will be added to the force. That's going to cost us about $150 million, and that's trying to ease the burden on Victoria Police.
14: The chief executive of Labor's new treaty body will pocket a salary of up to $470,000 a year. That's more than the deputy premier. Gelung Wahl is on a hiring blitz to get up and running, but the CEO position sparked fury as it's not exclusively reserved for Indigenous candidates. Japan's ambassador to Australia has released a rare public statement over the Prime Minister's grubby melon gag. Appearing on a podcast, Anthony Albanese gestured in front of his chest while discussing the royal melons he was gifted by his female Japanese counterpart. Now Ambassador Kazuhiro Suzuki says he's been informed the PM did not make the comments in the way that has been reported. Millions across the UK and Europe are experiencing one of the most significant solar eclipses since 1999. Parts of Spain and Iceland witnessed a rare total eclipse, while over 90% of the sun was obscured in England. In finance, Wall Street's down 21, our dollar 70.62 US.
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14: Pat Cummins has declared himself recharged and ready for Australia's gruelling schedule of 21 test matches in 12 months. The Aussie skipper will lead his side today in the first test against Bangladesh in Darwin. After missing most of last summer with a back injury, Cummins says he's in good shape.
17: Feels like I've had a proper 12-month block of basically just gym work and running and things that I don't think I ever would have had. So, you know, something like my hamstrings, I've probably managed the last 5 or 6 years. They feel 100% right now.
14: James Peters, KC, has been named as the independent counsel engaged by the AFL to assist in its commission reach and outcome in the Geelong concussion probe. Isabella Nichols and reigning world champ Molly Picklum have advanced the quarterfinals at the Tahiti Surf Pro. Picklum will face Canadian rising star Erin Brooks next up at Te Hopu. And Lionel Messi says he's unsure how much longer he'll play for following the death of his father. That's the latest news in sports.
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20: Good morning, I'm Pat Gordon. A new awareness campaign's been launched by the federal government to help children and parents in locations like the Southwest tackle bullying and other harmful behaviours. The Let's Stop Bullying campaign responds to last year's anti-bullying rapid review. Co-chair of that review, Dr. Charlotte Keating, says the campaign provides a range of expert resources for families.
21: The resources are available through letsstopbullying.gov.au and they're really tailored for students in foundation, primary and secondary, because what we heard and what we know is that the way bullying looks is different depending on age and year level.
20: Better Boating Victoria will soon assist efforts for a pontoon relocation at Lake Bullenmeri. Luke Francis has the story.
22: In 2022, Better Boating Victoria completed an upgrade of the Lake Bullenmeri boat ramp, which delivered a new dual-lane concrete ramp, retaining walls and a central floating pontoon. The pontoon was designed to accommodate changing water levels, allowing modifications to be made over time and continued access for boaters at low water levels. With the recent dry conditions, Better Boating Victoria is supporting the South Beach Committee of Management to relocate the pontoon approximately 12 metres further into the lake. Construction machinery has mobilised to the site and the move will commence as soon as the final planning permit has been received.
20: And briefly, workers and pedestrians around Warrnambool's industrial estate now have safer connections following completion of a major footpath project. We'll have more on that story in half an hour.
3: Dairy Month for Callaghan Motors, SC Concrete and Masonry and Buller Dairy.
20: South Warrnambool export Maggie Johnston will make her AFLW debut for Essendon on Sunday. The 19-year-old midfielder was selected by the Bombers at pick 10 in the 2025 draft and has impressed in her first pre-season. Her Bombers will face Brisbane at Windy Hill in round one. And that's local news.
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7: A strong wind warning has been issued for the coast today with a cloudy day ahead, a very high chance of showers, becoming less likely in the late morning, with winds westerly 20 to 30 k's per hour, tending northwesterly 15 to 20 k's per hour in the evening. For tomorrow, Friday, showers easing, 15. Saturday, a shower or two, 14 degrees. Today, in Warrnambool and Port Ferry, a top of 15. Mortlake and Terang today, 14.
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25: Shawnee, hello. Happy Thursday, troops.
7: Big show today. Radio Scattergrees at 8 o'clock. Nice little $400 jackpot there. Mm. Jared Waitley's going to join us ahead of the AFL back being tomorrow night.
25: Oh, yeah. That's so hang on.
7: Yes, we've still got Shirley. Is that what you're wondering?
25: Well, yes. But when did this happen? I thought it was Thursday night footy all year.
7: So did I, but I rang Shirley on the couch last night and she said, nah, Shawnee, there's no Thursday night footy this round. Should we double check that?
25: Well, we could hold her off till tomorrow if she wants.
7: Oh, no, but she's expecting us today.
25: She said
7: we've got a system.
25: Yeah, okay.
7: So anyway, so she's going to be joining us today. Of course, this is her last week.
0: Oh, I got a thing in the mail the other day about the sets. I haven't even opened it up yet. They annoy me, they do.
25: Yeah, she wasn't real keen on doing the census. She had no worries doing the census, so we'll have a chat to her, see how she went.
7: Did you get yours done?
25: I only just finished it yesterday. I was worried because, remember, I'd started for about six or seven of us I had to do it for. And it sort of crashed out, but it had saved.
7: Okay, that's the question. I even had someone ask me that yesterday. Did Monkey Census save?
25: Yeah, no, it saved.
7: It did. Oh, that's okay. So that's done and dusted.
25: Yeah.
7: So, yeah, we'll still get Shirley on today.
25: All right, so no footy tonight. Oh, well, actually, there's a great women's game of footy on tonight.
7: Oh, well, there you go. Beautiful. Robert Palmer, 6:09. It's the Morning Rush with Shauna Monkey.

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1: You always know it's a bit of a slow news day, Shauna, in case I've missed something when I dive straight into what International Day of the Year it is. And today, it's a big one because it might, well, based on my study of math, it might represent 10% of our listeners.
0: I think I know where you're going here.
1: 10% of our listeners. I don't think it's prevalent for you or I. Today, Shauna, drum roll, all those who are part of this will know because it's their day, 13th of August. It's International Left-Handers Day.
0: Yeah, it is. Yep, absolutely. And I think it's 11% to get precise.
1: Okay, well, that's very precise.
0: Mm.
1: As I've just AI'd it, and it's saying 10.
0: Okay. How's this? Because I remember we had this chat 1 year ago on this program on International Left-Handers Day.
1: Oh, yeah, see.
0: Because I got curious because my dad is, and it skips a generation, and my two sons, I think, are left-handed.
1: What do you mean you think? Surely you know if Emmett's a left-hander
0: Emmett is,
1: by now.
0: But I reckon,
1: oh, is he definitely a left-hander?
0: He writes with his left hand.
1: Right.
0: And little Seamus, he's only 18 months, but he's starting to show that he's throwing things. He's hitting Emmett over the head with his left hand.
1: Okay,
0: his
1: dominant left
0: hand. And throwing cars at mum's head with his left hand.
1: All right, so the violence is definitely left-handed. I know he eats with both hands. In fact, his feet sometimes. He's a brute. Well, I was going to say, maybe we've lost a few left-handers in the last 12 months and that figure's come down. I have some facts here about left-handers.
0: Hmm.
1: So this might be prevalent for young Emmett. I didn't know that. That apparently it skips a generation.
0: Is that true?
1: And is that the measure? Is that the measure to know if you're left-handed, it's what you write with? Because so many people are ambidextrous, which means you can use both for, say, sport and
0: all
1: things
0: that.
1: Like that. But if you, yeah, it has to be that.
0: Yeah.
1: That's the litmus test, if you write.
0: Because you throw Emmett a tennis ball and you say throw it back, he's throwing it with his right. That's his strong arm, but he writes with his left.
1: And isn't it when you write with your left, what happens on a bit of paper? Like something happens with the paper, you run out of...
0: Poor old... well, actually, you know what? Some of our listeners will be able to relate to this. I think, I don't know how far back this stopped, but remember back in the day, if you're a lefty, well, you were forced to be a righty.
1: Yeah, they tied you.
0: Yeah,
1: they'd
0: make you be right-handed.
1: Yeah.
0: Because your arm would get caught up in the ring binder. I remember that in school. My left-handed mate, Andrew Russo.
1: Oh, yes.
0: He'd always... Yes. And you'd look at him right and you think, you poor bugger, your arm's getting caught in the little clipboard there.
1: Maybe because of that, that's why it's only 10% of the world. Maybe it's supposed to be... Maybe God wanted us to be 50-50.
0: Oh, I don't know.
1: And we were just held back. I've got a couple of quick facts.
0: Yeah, give it to me.
1: A couple of quick facts. Men are approximately 23% more likely to be left-handed than women. So there's a bit of a bias towards male being lefties over ladies. It's very handy in some sports. So lefties have a huge competitive edge in fast-paced face-to-face sports.
0: Right.
1: Like fencing. Is Emmett into fencing? Baseball, table tennis and cricket because of the angles, right?
0: Yeah.
1: And when you think of left-footers, I know we're talking about left-handers, but left-footers, Hawthorn won a famous premiership with so many lefties. And just a real quick one to finish, although lefties are 10% of the population, 5 of the last 10 US presidents were left-handed.
0: Ah, there we go.
1: That's not so interesting. I mean, who cares?
0: Just presented that, it felt like Monkey's thought on sport. It was Monkey's thought on lefties.
1: Monkey's thought on left-handers. And here's one from Melissa. This is a bit more prevalent and more important. Morning, guys. I just wanted to let you know it's also Australia's National Cancer Nurses Day. And don't they do an amazing job.
0: They do.
1: Good morning to all of those guys as well.
0: When we come back on the Morning Rush, it's time to warm up the brain. We're going to do the stumper.
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0: Give us a call. 1300 00 1242. We are trying to stump you. But if you reckon you know the answer, give us a call. Just by getting on air, we'll put you in the running to be our caller of the month. You might be off to an AFL footy final. Rightio. Melbourne.
1: This is good, by the way. This is I like this.
0: This stumper?
1: Yeah.
0: Oh, thanks. Melbourne has more of these than any other city in the world. What are these?
1: Big claim.
0: Mm.
1: Big claim.
0: I did a double check on it.
1: And I am absolutely bursting at the seams with clues. But you...
0: I have warned you about...
1: You sat me down in that last commercial break and said, no clues here.
0: Melbourne has more of these.
1: Oh, I've got a real fresh clue.
0: Melbourne has more of these than any other city in the world.
1: Don't you?
0: What
1: don't,
0: are these? Oh, I've got a little clue too that you, right on the tip of my tongue.
1: Just
0: no?
1: Get in a dragon. They don't need a clue for that.
0: Okay. Melbourne has more of these than any other city in the world.
1: Ding, ding.
0: What are they? There we go. That's it. No clues today.
1: Ding, ding.
0: Feels good.
1: Yeah.
0: Ding. Give us a call. The number's 1300 00 1242.

0: Shauna Monkey at 25 past 6. Stumper time. You can still call if you like. 1300 00 1242. We're trying to stump you. Today's is this. Melbourne has more of these than any other city in the world. Let's go to Tracy straight up. Tracy, how's your morning so far?
1: Good, thank you. And yourself?
0: Pretty good. Pretty good. What's your guess?
1: I think it's sporting events.
2: Sporting events. So they have a few, don't they? They have a lot.
1: They do.
2: Great, great guess.
0: Top guess.
2: But not correct, unfortunately. Yeah, thanks, Trace. Have a good day. Let's go to Russ. Russ told me when I answered, he said, I know the answer. I didn't say, what do you think? He goes, I know. What is it, Russ?
3: I reckon it's coffee shops.
2: Oh, they got a heap of coffee shops.
0: And some good coffee too.
2: I would say the best coffee possibly in the world.
0: Yep.
2: But it's not the answer. Thanks, Russ.
3: Thanks, brothers. Have a good morning.
0: Oh, good on you, Russ. I feel bad for Russ.
2: Russ is okay. He'll be off to the RSL.
0: Pardon? Oh, that's that Russ. Yeah, good on you, Russ. Have a good day. Should we try... we've got to...
2: You've forgotten, haven't you?
0: No, I haven't.
2: Who's this then?
0: This is, I thought we got time. Hi, Mandy.
4: Oh, hi, how you going?
0: What's your guess?
4: Is it trams?
0: Oh, it is trams. Well done.
2: What have you done? Poor old Kim.
0: Kim's okay.
2: Kim was, go to Kim.
0: I've got Kim. Hi, Kim.
4: Hi.
2: Yeah. Sorry, Kim.
0: Sometimes these things happen, Kim.
2: Shawnee's totally cut your lunch with Mandy. You were right, too.
4: Yes, he has. Yeah. Sorry, Kim. That's all right.
2: All right, no worries. So trams was the correct answer.
0: Trams was the correct answer. More of these than any other city in the world. The biggest tram rail network.
2: And as you know, Harry, my son, is the tram king now of Melbourne, he's described, because his new house is right on a tram line. He's obsessed with, I think it's number six.
0: Carlton.
2: Number six.
0: There you go. That's today's Stumper. 6:30 News is next.
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14: 10 degrees in Melbourne, a cloudy day, a top of 16. It's 6:30. Good morning. David Armstrong. Two people have been arrested after a car drove along a train line to try to avoid police before ending up in a dam at Glenroy this morning. The Nissan Patrol were first spotted driving dangerously on the wrong side of the ring road. Police gave chase, fearing the public was at serious risk. After losing sight of the vehicle, police found it in a dam, arresting a 33-year-old man hiding in the water. His female passenger was also arrested. There's been a big jump in the number of drone incursions in restricted airspace around Australian military facilities. News Corp is reporting nearly 150 breaches involving the unmanned aircraft occurred in the 2024-25 financial year. Just 60 were reported in the 12 months prior. Shadow Defence Industry Minister Philip Thompson fears it isn't recreational drone users entering the restricted space.
15: I don't think a swarm of drones is operated by a young 16-year-old kid having fun. A swarm of drones where there's 20 or more linked up together flying over a base, to me, that seems like a bad actor. To me, that seems like foreign interference.
14: A Labor MP has defended herself after being called out for failing to attend the Sunday vigil for slain Good Samaritan Van Viet Trong. Those at the rally demanded to know where their government representatives were to answer questions. Laverton MP Sarah Connolly instead spent the morning in the gym posting selfies, then went home with plans to go to the movies that night. She claims the event was an opportunity for the broader community to come together. She didn't want her presence to take away from their grief and trauma. Chief Executive of the Commonwealth Bank says businesses need to make the most of AI. CBA, which has been heavily invested in the tech, has been criticised for 300 job cuts so far this year. Matt Common says it can provide opportunities, though.
16: I think it's really important that Australia is not just a high adopter of technology, but it's actually a high capability country. And we're able to translate those technologies into ways to add value and for that value to be captured by Australia and by Australian companies.
14: An opportunistic thief has stolen a tradie's van while he was working in Melbourne South this morning. The man jumped into the driver's seat while the tradie had his back turned, taking off toward Domain Road. The van was spotted running red lights on St Kilda Road before police used a tyre deflation device to stop the driver in Brighton East, where he was arrested. An investigation's underway into control issues during a Jetstar flight from Perth to Sydney. The pilots had disengaged autopilot on the aircraft as it descended when it began an uncommanded climb for about 500 feet. Transport Safety Bureau is investigating. In finance, Wall Street is down 21, our dollar 70.62 US.
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0: players?
1: Not really. They know. I just spoke about it. Unless we improve those aspects of the game, our percentage has been healthy and above 100 all year and all those things. But at the end of the day, we just haven't been able to get across the line in games we wanted to. And
0: Pat Cummins insists Scott Boland will see plenty of Test cricket over the next year. The Victorian overlooked for today's first Test against Bangladesh, with Josh Hazlewood being recalled to the side. That's the latest news and sport.
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6: Good morning, I'm Pat Gordon. AusNet has launched a suite of energy-saving videos in five languages to help multicultural households make smarter heating choices. AusNet Customer Communications Manager Evelyn Vetavelu says in Warrnambool, 11% of residents speak a language other than English at home.
7: We want everyone to have equal access to this important information. So we've developed videos in five different languages so all our customers can find the cheapest way to heat their homes over winter.
6: Workers and pedestrians in Warrnambool's industrial estate now have safer connections following completion of a major new footpath. Daniel Brewer reports.
8: The 1.7-kilometre path was identified as a priority project in Council's principal pedestrian network plan and connects Merivale Drive, McMeekin Road, Albert Street and Braithwaite Street. Mayor Ben Blaine says the project is Council's largest footpath development in at least 20 years and will benefit people walking between businesses and to work in the industrial estate. The $533,000 upgrade was jointly funded by Warrnambool City Council and the Australian Government via the Active Transport Fund. Daniel Brewer, Ace Radio.
6: Cobden local Abby Hanks has recently taken out the National Dairy Young Parader of the Year award in Brisbane. Abby says being able to represent Victoria was special.
9: Yeah, going up to Queensland and being Victoria's representative, it was very special even just to represent Victoria, so I wasn't expecting to go all the way. I was about 8 when I first properly led at Dairy Week, I think it was, and in the local shows. But yeah, just my whole life, I've always been around the cows on the farm at home.
10: Dairy Month for Callaghan Motors, Terang Garden Supplies and Warrnambool Trailers.
6: Round 15 of Football Southwest Soccer is ahead this weekend, with crosstown rivals to clash in a top-of-the-table contest in the senior men's competition. Warrnambool Wolves Black will host Warrnambool Rangers Blue, while elsewhere Port Ferry face Rangers Teal. And that's local news.
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12: A strong wind warning has been issued for the coast today, with a cloudy day ahead, a very high chance of showers, becoming less likely in the late morning, with winds westerly 20 to 30 k's per hour, tending northwesterly 15 to 20 k's per hour in the evening. For tomorrow, Friday, showers easing, 15. Saturday, a shower or two, 14 degrees. Today, in Warrnambool and Port Ferry, a top of 15. Mortlake and Terang today, 14.
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13: At the moment, it's 12 degrees.
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16: Ladies and gentlemen, the Beatles.
11: Looking back on this day in history. On this day.
12: Sean and Monkey here. Yeah, let's have a look at the 13th of August as we go back. And Monkey, straight up, we're starting with a birthday. This guy.
17: Oh, big Fergal.
12: The Irishman, Fergal Sharkey. He is 68 today. I get confused sometimes with him, and I could dive deeper, but some people say he's Scottish. Some people say he's actually, I don't know. But either way, Fergal, great name, Fergal. He's 68 today.
17: Well, I know when I was in Ireland on that trip in Derry, his former band is like one of the murals.
12: Oh, it's on a wall.
17: Yeah, I've got a picture of it. I was just looking at it yesterday, actually.
12: Well, there you go.
17: I can't remember what they were called, but yeah, so I would say Ireland.

0: Well, maybe he moved to Scotland and spent some time there. What about this? On this day in 1967, this little band played live for the first time.
1: Oh, I never heard of them. Who's that?
0: Fleetwood Mac did their first ever concert on this day back in 1967.
1: Oh, haven't they stood the test of time? Mm. People love their music. Now, that's interesting you're playing Fleetwood Mac because we have a belated on this day. Now, we're good at belated birthdays.
0: How far back are we going?
1: Only a year, but it was yesterday.
0: Oh, yesterday.
1: And
0: yeah.
1: I only realised this when my daughter Amelia shared it on her social saying, this time last year, and oh, what a moment this was for the fam. Remember this last year? It's like the wild wind dove sings a song, sounds like she's singing. Our little...
0: Millie.
1: I sang out. Her little time on The Voice, which
0: was 1 year ago yesterday, wasn't it?
1: 1 year ago yesterday, and it's sad because I haven't really watched it much this year.
0: Not me either.
1: I feel a bit ignorant. I'm like, oh, I don't care. Haven't got a dog in the fight, so I'm not real worried about it.
0: But I just remember you losing it. You had really gelled hair. I remember you put extra gel.
1: I didn't have gelled
0: and
1: hair.
0: And your bottom lip was quivering and you were crying and you didn't know what to do with your hands. You know, good on the camera, are you?
1: I thought I was okay, but it was raw emotion, Shawnee. Mm. Raw emotion.
0: Mm. But yeah.
1: Great memory.
0: Yeah, great memory for me, for Millie. And that there is...
1: And me.
0: And for you. That's the 13th of August. It's 20 to 7 on the Morning Rush.

0: Darryl Braithwaite. It's the Horses, 16 to 7. It's the Morning Rush with Shauna Monkey.
1: Song blue, everybody knows one.
0: Each day we do this, you get involved. Text through your songs to 0437 882 000. We make a list. It's our song list. We try and give you a shout out. We might play your song, different theme or a story every day.
2: Now, today I want songs about plants. Songs, bands, anything to do with plants, Sean. Plants.
0: We've definitely never done this.
2: Don't reckon?
0: No, never.
2: So think outside the square, do whatever you've got to do, but text them through. So yesterday it got a bit heated in state parliament, as it does. You know, they're always into each other, aren't they? But yesterday it got to the point where I think a couple got booted out of question time.
0: The old, you get out of here.
2: Yeah. So Premier Ben Carroll, of course, he's our new Premier. With the best wavy hairdo I've ever seen on a politician.
0: Feels weird rolling off the tongue, doesn't it? Premier Ben Carroll. We're not used to that, yes?
2: So he was under fire yesterday but conceded it wasn't a good look. The Libs were into him yesterday, Shawnee.
0: About what?
2: Well, they come across a document suggesting that the government, our current government, you probably wouldn't be surprised, have spent $1.6 million... $1.6 million of our taxpayer money on renting pot plants.
0: On renting pot plants?
2: On renting pot plants.
0: Where at?
2: Well, I think this was part of, you know, the state's...
0: Not in the train stations, are they? Where are they?
2: In the state's rail project offices. So there was just some nice pot plants, well, bloody nice pot plants getting around. $1.6 mil.
0: That is ridiculous.
2: So the Libs...
0: I'm with you.
2: The Libs brought pot plants in yesterday.
0: Oh, they brought them into...
2: As props. They were putting, you know, as
0: brilliant.
2: They got...
0: Brilliant.
2: As they got... So it got a little bit out of control, so they got told to take your pot
0: rented
2: plant.
0: Rented pot plants. One... Oh, my God.
2: I didn't even know you could rent...
0: Oh, yeah, me either.
2: ...a pot plant. Mm. I know the pot plants in my house don't stand a chance, because that means someone would have to water them, and then that can be... They can be forgotten about, Sean. You need a routine with pot plants, don't you?
0: There's self-watering ones, isn't there?
2: Self-watering?
0: I think we've got some of them.
2: I've never heard of that.
0: Yeah, you put the water in down the bottom, right? But then it stays there for a while.
2: Up.
0: Stays there for a while.
2: Well, it sucks up through the soil.
0: We've got a couple of tall ones that sit in the corner, and yeah, Charlotte knows my thoughts on them.
2: Yeah, righto. Yeah. Well, we've got one that hangs over the bath.
0: Yep.
2: And then there's a couple in the main living room.
0: Tanya knows your thoughts on that one.
2: Well, my thoughts are when they look sick, and their leaves are dropping off, that means they need water. I like a good pot plant, but I'm not real happy about renting them for $1.6 million.
0: Yeah, good on the Libs for bringing that one up.
2: So songs about plants.
0: Yeah, text them through. I'm struggling to think of one, but I'm not doubting our audience. The number is 0437 882 000.
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0: Sean and Monkey here at 9 to 7, song list time, different theme. Each day you get creative, you text through your songs to our studio phone. Today it's songs to do, interesting one, songs to do with plants, Monkey, why?
2: Yeah, because yesterday, State Parliament, there was a bit of a furor because the Libs were into Premier Ben Carroll because it was revealed that the current government have spent $1.6 million on rented pot plants.
0: Yeah. Wow. Like you said.
2: You can't even say, well, we've got them. We can sell them back. There's an asset. No. They rented them. Mm. Wow.
0: Great business model for whoever Mr. Pot Plant Renter is.
2: He'll be shattered.
0: Because
2: the game's up. Mm. They won't be doing it anymore. So, yeah, songs about plants. Craig, this works. Bon Jovi. Yeah, I'm singing over the song. What a song.
0: Mm. On your bon.
2: Can I just say, so many responses here. We're not going to get to them all. Thanks, guys. Ned and Mandy, great song by Poison. So we're singing with roses in a minute, but there's been so many others. Now, Ricardo and Ryan have got very creative, Sean. Songs about plants, they said Led Zeppelin. Got a bit of Led Zeppelin? You know who the lead singer of Led Zeppelin is?
0: Yeah, what's his name? Robert Plant.
2: Well done, guys. It's clever.
0: Very good.
2: But Macca, who incidentally is a third-time texter. I don't think we have a noise for a third-time texter, but he's consistent.
0: I'll give him a little one. You ready? Hold on.
2: Yeah, well done, Macca.
0: Just a little one.
2: Macca and Sheree have gone with Miley Cyrus, which we're going to lock in. Songs about plants, flowers.
16: We were good.

0: It's our songless song for today. A little bit different for us. Miley Cyrus, Flowers. And don't forget, 1 hour from now in the Morning Rush, your chance to possibly, keyword possibly, win $400. That's the jackpot for Radio's categories.
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14: 10 degrees in Melbourne, a cloudy day, a top of 16. It's 7 o'clock. Good morning. David Armstrong. A car's ended up in a dam at Glenroy this morning after the driver tried to evade police. Kiara Parker reports.
15: The Nissan Patrol was first spotted driving dangerously on the wrong side of the ring road just before 2:30 a.m. Police gave chase, fearing the public was at serious risk. The vehicle was driven along a railway line near Sydney Road as the driver tried to get away. Officers lost sight of it when alerted a train was approaching and then found the Nissan in a Glenroy Dam, arresting a 33-year-old man hiding in the water thanks to help from the dog squad. He had to be treated for a bite mark. His female passenger was also taken into custody. Kiara Parker, Melbourne.
14: New official data reveals it would cost more than $12 billion to dump the suburban rail loop. The confidential documents were presented to Ben Carroll in his first days in the job. PSOs being called up to help fight retail crime. The Premier will give PSOs great patrol powers, enabling them to be deployed to shopping areas and other crime hotspots. Another 150 officers will be added to the existing force. City Council wants public transport discounts made permanent. as part of a three-point plan to combat work from home. A business roundtable is promoting the benefits of working in person, making transport discounts permanent, turning offices into appealing destinations. Overseas, and rescuers in Colombia battling the clock to find survivors after a 7.4 magnitude earthquake, which has claimed more than 250 lives. Local Martha Mills says navigating the rubble has been the biggest challenge for aid workers.
16: Help is getting there, but some cities, the access is very complicated. Mm. There's still a lot of people under the rubble. We have about 300 people dead already. And it's critical times to save lives at the moment.
14: The Los Angeles Lakers basketball team has been sold for a record-breaking 17 billion Australian dollars. Lily Greer has more.
17: The former CEO of Disney, Bob Iger, has entered into an agreement to purchase the LA Lakers, and he is not doing it alone. He's joining forces with Joshua Kushner, an American businessman. Some of you out there might know him as the husband of supermodel Karlie Kloss, but he is also the younger brother of Jared Kushner, who is US President Donald Trump's son-in-law. They are spending an eye-watering amount, $12.5 billion, to buy the Lakers. And what that does is sends the team value up by around $2.5 billion. It was sold little more than a year ago for $10 billion to the owner of the LA Dodgers.
14: The Jonas Brothers will perform at halftime at the September NFL clash at the MCG. The LA Rams, hosting San Francisco 49ers in a sold-out clash a little under a month away. Finance, Wall Street's down 21, our dollar 70.62 US.
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14: James Peters KC has been named as the independent counsel engaged by the AFL to assist its commission reach an outcome in the Geelong concussion probe. League Chief Operating Officer Tom Harley couldn't confirm a timeline as to when the findings will be released.
18: We'll provide the updates as we go. So it'd be certainly premature for me to put a hard timeline on it now. But the most important thing is making sure that we run that process really diligently.
14: Selectors have stuck solid with Josh Hazlewood over Scott Boland for the first test against Bangladesh in Darwin starting this morning. It's despite Boland's starring role in last summer's Ashes domination of England. World champion Molly Picklum and Isabella Nichols have advanced to the quarterfinals at the Tahiti Surf Pro. That's the latest news and sport.
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23: Good morning, I'm Pat Gordon. A major new footpath in Warrnambool has been completed, which will particularly help connect Merivale and the industrial estate. Daniel Brewer has the story.
24: The 1.7-kilometre path links Merivale Drive with McMeekin Road, Albert Street and Braithwaite Street, and is Council's largest footpath project in at least 20 years. The footpath was identified as a priority project in Council's Principal Pedestrian Network Plan and was jointly funded by Council and the Australian Government's Active Transport Fund. Daniel Brewer, Ace Radio.
23: A new awareness campaign's been launched by the federal government to help families, including those in the southwest, tackle bullying and other harmful behaviours. The Let's Stop Bullying campaign responds to last year's anti-bullying rapid review. Co-chair Dr. Charlotte Keating says they've released several resources.
25: This is a really important aspect of these resources, and they're in-depth, they're evidence-based and can be accessed wherever somebody might need them in Australia.
23: Better Boating Victoria say there are plans to relocate a pontoon into deeper water at Lake Bullenmeri to combat recent dry conditions. Luke Francis has the story.
26: The pontoon was designed to accommodate changing water levels, allowing modifications to be made over time and continued access for boaters at low water levels. With the recent dry conditions, Better Boating Victoria is supporting the South Beach Committee of Management to relocate the pontoon approximately 12 metres further into the lake. Construction machinery has mobilised to the site and the move will commence as soon as the final planning permit has been received.
0: Dairy Marts for Callaghan Motors, Wood Motorcycle and Mower, and AgriMac.
23: Briefly in sports, South Warrnambool export Maggie Johnston will make her AFLW debut for Essendon on Sunday. The 19-year-old midfielder is one of three debutantes selected for the Bombers' round one clash with Brisbane. And that's local news.
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7: A strong wind warning has been issued for the coast today with a cloudy day ahead, a very high chance of showers, becoming less likely in the late morning, with winds westerly 20 to 30 k's per hour, tending northwesterly 15 to 20 k's per hour in the evening. For tomorrow, Friday, showers easing, 15. Saturday, a shower or two, 14 degrees. Today in Warrnambool and Port Ferry, a top of 15. Mortlake and Terang today, 14.
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7: Right now, it's 9 degrees.
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7: It's the Morning Rush. Hello. Sean and Monkey, 8 past 7 on your Thursday morning. Hello, Monkey.
29: Hello, Sean. Hello, everyone.
7: Shirley joining us today just to let you know to get her footy tips ahead of round 23. She'll be joining us just over an hour from now on the Morning Rush, despite there's no footy tonight.
29: Yeah, I only learned that from you this morning. I was surprised. So used to the Thursday night footy. Mm. That's okay. Now it is International Left-Handers Day. Comes around every year, August 13th. So good morning to the lefties. Trucker Gordon texted this in earlier. I am left-handed because we're talking about, isn't it difficult for them to write? I am left-handed. The worst thing about writing back in the day was that the bottom of your hand would get covered in ink because you are always running it through fresh ink as you write across your page.
7: Yeah, you're smudging it.
29: You're smudging. Yeah. So it's not all good for lefties. Mm. Only 10% of you are lefties, apparently.
7: Yeah, good on you, lefties. Big shout out to you. Now, Monkey, you know, after golf, I'm known for having some great conversations in the past.
29: Lots of things are discussed.
7: Yeah, had a newie yesterday. I'll run it by you next.

0: Starship at 13 past 7. Sean and Monkey here. This is the Morning Rush. And Monkey, Wednesday is my golf day. Today is your golf day. You're dressed up in your gear, ready to go.
1: I'm ready to go.
0: Part of golf, as you know, is sitting around afterwards and having a beverage.
1: Shh. No, it's not.
0: Oh, no. Sorry.
1: No.
0: Yeah, golf takes
1: six hours.
0: Yeah, so when I finished yesterday, I went and practiced my putting.
1: Yeah. Okay, you've left the cat out of the bag. Yes, post-golf, you enjoy a bevy and sometimes interesting conversations.
0: They do come up. And yesterday, actually, I took note in my phone yesterday. I thought, geez, I wonder if Monkey or any of our Morning Rush audience have heard of these things. Now, when the two blokes next to me were talking about it, I thought they were pants that you wore, like flares or some sort of... And then they said, no, they're shoes. So I took note of
1: the loafers.
0: From way back. Have you heard of treads?
1: Oh, now this came up one other time. Someone had texted us about treads.
0: Oh, right.
1: This rings a bell because they're made out of car tyres or something.
0: Yeah, that's exactly what this bloke. He said rubber. They're made of rubber, but I didn't know the car tyre part.
1: Well, I think. And someone
0: maybe someone brought it up because they kind of could be put in the same sentence as loafers, maybe with the kind of strandy type look, and you did wear some loafers a while back. Maybe that's why we were talking about it.
1: I don't know, but I just do remember people texting in about them, and it must have been a pocket of time that these were very popular, because I've never owned a pair of treads. Clearly you haven't.
0: No.
1: How old were these
0: men? I reckon they're 70s. Like, they were big in the 70s. So that's one pair of shoes. So this is our after golf chat.
1: Shoes. So you moved on from treads.
0: Yeah. I've got another one I want to run by. I'd never heard of these. Kayaks. Have you heard of kayaks?
1: Yeah, you jump in them with someone.
0: No, not the rowing thing.
1: Kayaks?
0: Yeah.
1: What are kayaks?
0: I don't know. They were half describing them, and then they said, K-A-Y-A-K?
1: Kayaks.
0: Kayaks, K-I-K-I-A-K.
1: So do these blokes...
0: Well, I want to get our Morning Rush audience involved here and help us out, because it's a little bit before our time, maybe.
1: Well, that's simple. So we're asking, have you or do you own a pair of... treads or kayaks?
0: Kayaks,
1: male,
0: yeah.
1: Shoes?
0: Male, yeah. Well, I'm assuming there might have been for both. But, yeah, kayaks. Have you ever heard of kayaks?
1: Never heard of them.
0: And does anyone still wear the treads made of car tyres?
1: I'm sure someone has texted us in there. I'm going to find it. Well, there you go. Treads or kayaks. Have you heard of them? Did you have some?
0: Or even go to the cupboard and take a photo. If you've still got them.
1: Proof would be good.
0: Yeah, and send it through to 0437 882 000.
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1: Yeah, they're all over it. Thanks, guys. Now, they tell me the buzz or trending trip to do is a white Christmas this year. So heading overseas for a white Christmas. I know a friend who's doing this. 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
14: Good morning to you both.
0: Now, we're going to talk about Guy Sebastian today. He's been having this, you could call it, or feud with his manager, and it's taken, well, a little bit of a twist.
14: Yeah, so long story short, this has gone on for over 9 years, and Guy Sebastian did have a manager, a man called Titus Day. And this was when Guy was sort of really hit the big time and it was a lot of money coming in. And Guy believed that he was getting ripped off, that the manager was skimming a bit extra off for himself rather than the standard 20% or whatever they had agreed to. Mm. So eventually Guy said, I'm dropping you as my manager and I'm going to the cops. And, you know, you've been embezzling my money. And of course he said, no, that's not true. There was a court case. He was found guilty. He was sent to prison, still saying, I never did it. I never did it. He was in prison, I think, for about 2.5 years.
1: All right.
14: He came out and he got an appeal. He was successful on some grounds, not on others. And then Guy said, well, I'm going to sue you in the civil court. And so they commenced action. And so now there's been a settlement. This is all came out yesterday about 3:30 in the afternoon, where Titus Day has confessed to everything.
1: Oh,
14: saying, yes,
1: wow.
14: I did do all that. I did rip him off. I'm a terrible person. And so that, but on for him doing that, Guy has then said, I will drop my civil action against you. Let's just go our own way. So a huge public fight and horrible for both parties. You know, that Titus Day has put his own family through that. And Guy's and his family had to go through it too, because you don't know when you go to court to battle with somebody, it doesn't matter how right you know you are. Things can still go wrong. You still lay awake at night worrying about it. So, it's better for everybody that it's over, but it would have been a lot easier had he admitted his guilt years ago.
1: Yeah, such a trust thing, isn't it? You see this with sporting stars and celebs. You've just got to have absolute trust in your manager. Do we know an amount that potentially it came to that he allegedly, you know, taken away from God?
14: Yeah, well, it all started off with an amount of $625,000. Now, that's not that much. I mean, of course, it's a lot of money. But in this sort of overall scheme of things, back in those days, Guy could probably get that for like 3 or 4 corporate gigs.
1: Yeah.
14: So it's not a massive amount of money. But even that Titus Day said, no, I never did that. I would never rip you off. So it's amazing that it's taken 9 years. Mm. I mean, Titus Day's career is obviously no one's ever going to have him as manager again. Mm. And, you know, Guy wants to get on with his life and not worry about this stuff anymore. But it is a lesson to be learnt. And it's not an uncommon story in show business where managers get found out. They're having, you know, they'll say, oh yeah, they're paying you $3,000 for that gig, and you accept that and believe it. Then somehow or other, sometimes you find out, no, they actually paid you $5,000 for that gig, and you kept an extra two.
0: All right, there we go. Peter Ford, our entertainment reporter. Great insight. We'll talk to you tomorrow.
14: We'll see you then.

0: It's the Morning Rush. Shauna Monkey, 27 past 7 on your Thursday. Monkey, I have to ask, is everything okay over your side?
1: No, I'm not happy. I'm looking at all these stunning pictures from Europe and places with their solar eclipse. They got to witness a solar eclipse this morning.
0: Oh.
1: Stunning. But, you know, I'm on... You know,
0: we're stuck here.
1: Well, you know I'm into my moon and stuff.
0: Yes, you love all that stuff. Hey, coming up after 7.30, we're going to have a yarn with Jared Whateley.
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16: 10 degrees in Melbourne, a cloudy day, a top of 16. It's 7.30. Good morning. David Armstrong, new official data reveals it would cost more than $12 billion to dump the suburban rail loop. Those confidential documents were presented to Ben Carroll in his first days in the job as Premier. Lee Van Onselen at Macro Business, a former economist with Treasury, says it was all set in stone years ago.
17: When Sid Allen took over as Premier for Dan Andrews in September 23, he had the opportunity to follow expert advice and abandon the SRL project. All the cost-benefit analysis told her to do so. Instead, she doubled down and signed the tunnelling contracts. We paid about $600 million to cancel the Commonwealth Games. Victoria is now the world leader in paying for things that don't go ahead.
16: A car's ended up in a dam at Glen Roy after the driver tried to evade police. Nissan Patrol was first spotted driving dangerously on the wrong side of the ring road just before 2.30 this morning. Police gave chase, fearing the public was at serious risk. The car then drove along a railway line as the driver tried to get away before police found it in a dam. Arresting a 33-year-old man who was hiding in the water. His female passenger was also taken into custody. 16-year-old boy's been arrested over a series of robberies at Wantirna South last night. A male was pushing victims against a wall and making demands for their belongings. The teen stole items, including AirPods, and was with a friend who tried to get him to stop. Officers seizing cannabis as they took the teen into custody. Technician delays, mobile unreliability and limited options are among the issues facing telco customers in the regions. According to a new report, the Telecommunications Industry Ombudsman has analysed 27,000 complaints from country areas. Ombudsman Cynthia Gabbert says the government needs to act.
18: That's things like timely access to technicians, requiring telcos to offer flexible identity authentication methods, but also making sure that people have the right community education on 000 and emergency communications when things do go wrong.
16: Well, millions across the UK and Europe have experienced one of the most significant solar eclipses since 1999. UK correspondent Gavin Gray has more.
19: For most of the UK, more than 90% of the sun was covered by the moon, and it's the first such eclipse since 1999. A little under 3 hours ago, under largely clear skies, there were huge crowds gathered to witness the spectacle. Retailers even sold out of special eclipse glasses meant to protect the eyes from damage caused by staring straight at the sun, and sports events were shifted to avoid coinciding with the loss of light.
16: Well, Melburnians can get a free on-the-spot urine test in the city today to check the health of their kidneys. The Great Australian Pee Take is on at Melbourne's Baptist Church on Collins Street between 10 and 1. 2.5 million Aussies are unaware they're living with markers of kidney disease. In finance, Wall Street is down 21 points.
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16: Scott Boland's been overlooked for today's first test against Bangladesh and Darwin as Josh Hazlewood returns from injury. Government says Cameron Green's given the green light to attack with the bat, despite averaging a modest 32 from 37 test matches. Captain Pat Cummins wants to see him attack the Tigers' bowlers.
20: You know, you see him in some T20 games, he's banging the ball around. He's almost a... he's got too many skills. So it's like, just get out there, you know, assert yourself, strip away. There's no pressure from us. You've got freedom. Kind of get out of your own way and just go and play.
16: Melbourne midfielder Liv Purcell makes her return tonight as the AFLW's round one continues at Icon Park. She is returning from an ACL injury. And that's the latest news and sports.

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3: Good morning, I'm Pat Gordon. A new awareness campaign's been launched by the federal government to help children and parents in locations like the Southwest tackle bullying and other harmful behaviours. The Let's Stop Bullying campaign responds to last year's anti-bullying rapid review. Co-chair of that review, Dr. Charlotte Keating, says the campaign provides a range of expert resources for families.
4: The resources are available through letsstopbullying.gov.au, and they're really tailored for students in foundation, primary and secondary, because what we heard and what we know is that the way bullying looks is different depending on age and year level.
3: Cobden local Abby Hanks has returned from Brisbane victorious after winning the National Dairy Young Parader of the Year title. Abby has been parading animals since 8 years old and says it was special to represent Victoria.
5: It was a bit of a gap. Obviously, I competed at International Dairy Week in January where I won there and was selected for Victoria. So, yeah, just a bit of a process at home, just practicing a bit and then, yeah, going up to Queensland and being Victoria's representative. It was very special even just to represent Victoria, so I wasn't expecting to go all the way.
3: Briefly in other news, AusNet has launched a suite of energy-saving videos in 5 languages to help multicultural households make smarter heating choices. They say in Warrnambool, 11% of residents speak a language other than English at home, and the resources are designed to make important energy information more accessible.
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3: Reigning WMDCA Premier Division champions Alanford Pamua have announced a pair of recruits ahead of the upcoming cricket season. The Gators will welcome top order bat Joe Nikos, fresh off an impressive season which included a strong campaign at Country Week, while the Gators have also welcomed young wicketkeeper bat Josh Campbell. And that's local news.
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7: A strong wind warning has been issued for the coast today with a cloudy day ahead, a very high chance of showers, becoming less likely in the late morning, with winds westerly 20 to 30 k's per hour, tending northwesterly 15 to 20 k's per hour in the evening. For tomorrow, Friday, showers easing, 15. Saturday, a shower or two, 14 degrees. Today, in Warrnambool and Port Ferry, a top of 15. Mortlake and Terang today, 14.
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7: It's currently 10 degrees.
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7: Sean and Monkey here at 22 to 8. It's the Morning Rush, catching up with Jared Waitley as we do on a Thursday. Thanks to Hyundai. It's game on at Hyundai, where you can score great offers right now. Jared Waitley, good morning.
9: Sean, Monkey, I'm in a bit of a chocolate coma today, I must say. It's halfway through my show yesterday. This beautiful block of breakaway arrives in the studio, and there's nothing tastes better than one chocolate.
7: Chocolate
9: that you've won in a wager.
10: Yes.
11: I know what's going on.
10: Yes. Well, I'm glad it made your way there. I sort of forgot I had an insider at Jared's workplace. I thought, perfect. So, yes, Indy did a great job. I'm glad you were enjoying that, Jared. Now, let's...
7: Do you want to hear something funny, Jared?
9: Yeah.
7: He's put in a receipt. I'm not joking. He's put in a $6.95 or whatever it was receipt to get reimbursed. So, wow. Let's get into it.
10: It was on special.
7: No Thursday night footy tonight, Jared.
9: Weird.
7: But, yeah, it's going to be very odd. But there is, there is something else happening.
9: The W game is on tonight, Melbourne and Hawthorn. So these are two of the top four from last year and two of the teams that will pick up the chase for North Melbourne. I do feel like if we were showcasing the women's game tonight, there should have been a doubleheader and then a game in Perth. There should have been sort of 6 hours of women's footy to bring the season bursting to life. But there's just the one game, which it'll be interesting to see

0: how it fills the breach, given that we're in a great habit of watching footy on a Thursday night. So will that be enough, or will people go and do their own thing? So there's a bit of a story to be told there. But I think it's the not having a men's game on at this stage in the penultimate round is weird, and they're not quite enough has been done. As if you're using it to showcase the women's game, there should be more than one game, but let's see how it goes.
1: Now, I heard your chat with Robert Crash Craddock the other day about the first test coming up. Really enjoyed it, actually. And as you said, it's sort of good to have a bit of cricket during the end of the awesome. Footy season.
0: 10:30, first ball this morning. It'll probably go, it might go 3 days. So this is Australia versus Bangladesh. I've heard from a lot of people who are going up to Darwin for it.
1: Right.
0: We don't take advantage. Cricket hasn't really taken advantage quite enough of the climate that is on offer in the top end at this stage. There was a white ball series against South Africa last year, which was good to have in the background. There's nothing quite like test cricket. And the fact that Australia, full plaudits here, I know there have been differing views on this, but rather than pick a development team or blood players, they've just gone with the first 11, and I respect that enormously. This is the starting off point of a 12-month odyssey, which takes this team to South Africa, to India, to England, as well as the home summer, a 150th celebration test match, and hopefully the World Test Championship. To have the whole first choice team fit and ready to go for the first step, I think is brilliant. So, yeah, I'm very excited for 10:30 today. I'll be highly distractible in the last hour and a half of my program, and then I'm just going to settle in for the afternoon and savour some test cricket.
2: How distracted do you get, Jared? Do you have to turn the TV off in the studio? Go, look, just turn it off.
0: No, leave it on. I'm going to break into bursts of commentary along the way.
1: Oh, love that.
0: So beautiful. We do have the rights, so there's no restriction on what I can do. But I'm not even going to pretend that I'm not watching the cricket.
1: All right. Well, let's focus back on the footy. Round 23, we're at the pointy end. What's the one game you're most interested in this weekend?
0: It is Fremantle and Adelaide, which is the Friday night game. So the Dockers have got their position essentially locked at the top of the ladder. And Adelaide have this incredible scenario. Should they win, they'll get into the top four and all the advantages on offer for the double chance. Should they lose, they'll highly likely spin out into the wild card positions, which most acknowledge means you can't win the flag. And then if it's somewhere in the middle, if it's a draw or if they lose and other results happen, they could still end up five or six, which gives you the week off and hosting nights of an elimination final. So this is Adelaide's whole season in one game.
1: Mm.
0: Everything that you... This is the one-lap runoff at the Formula One practice to decide your place on the grid.
1: Wow, that's very well put. Hey, listen, as we close, I'm glad you got your chocolate that I owed you. That's fantastic. But Lockie's just texted in. Did Jared get his pen from Sean last year?
0: Oh, Lockie, I'm glad you asked.
1: Yeah.
0: Every time I pick up my pen in the morning, I'm pretty sure I owed another pen.
1: Pretty sure you're and not just any Bic pen. This was supposed to be a designer flash pen.
2: No, you know what?
0: In a box.
1: In a box.
2: You remember, though, Australia Post had that thing where they lost a lot of parcels last year. It was at the exact same time, I'm pretty sure. Thank you very much, Jared Waitley. We catch up thanks to Hyundai. This is the Goo Goo Dolls at 17 to 8.

0: was written for the film City of Angels. Way back, it's the Goo Goo Dolls. Iris, it's the Morning Rush with Sean and Monkey.
1: All right, earlier you were telling us after golf yesterday, riveting conversations with your golf buddies about shoes.
0: Yeah.
1: Mainly because they were sort of shoes you hadn't heard of, treads being one.
0: Yeah, that was one of them.
1: And the other one was kayaks. We've had a few texts about this. So Julie's text in, "Hi, I wore kayaks in the 80s. She sent through a picture. Now, I would describe kayaks pretty much what I used to call boat shoes.
0: Give us a look. Oh, yeah, okay, righto.
1: They're a bit boat, you know.
0: That photo you just showed me, they're boat shoey.
1: Boat shoey. They'd have the little bit of leather around the side. So she wore them in the 80s. Belinda, treads were the best, made out of car tyres. They were. I had two pairs.
0: Hence, hold on. That's just occurred.
1: Like tread. Yeah.
0: Tread on the tyre, yeah.
1: I had two pairs in the 70s. Absolutely loved them. Karen, morning, Sean and Monkey. I owned a pair of treads in the late 70s when I was about 13 or 14. Now, Belinda's saying she loved them. Karen said they were ugly. but very trendy. Hers are long gone. And that's about it. But there was a couple more. Oh, yeah, Sandy. Morning, boys. Yes, I had my pair of treads back in the 70s. Goodness knows why. They were so heavy and ugly. But they were the trend. Hope they never come back. So these things were obviously ugly. Everyone agreed that they were no good. Because they were trending.
0: Yeah, it's got to be in. Hey, still to come on the Morning Rush today, despite footy not being on tonight, there's AFLW, but there's no AFL men's tonight. We're still going to catch up with Shirley after 8 o'clock to get it.
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0: Yeah, it's quite catchy, that. Yeah, Pothole Watch Monkey. We've had a text come through.
1: Farmer Kev, morning. Good morning, boys. The drive from Nullawarri to Warrnambool is pothole lottery.
0: Rightio.
1: Yeah.
0: I've got one as well this morning. It's huge. Say you're coming from Tower Hill direction, heading east about 200 metres on the Princess Highway, 200 metres before the Southern Crossroad. Look out. I want

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11: 11 degrees in Melbourne, a cloudy day, a top of 16 degrees, 8 o'clock. Good morning. I'm David Armstrong. A Melbourne chef has vented her frustration after thugs targeted her business for the seventh time in 3 years. Tini Sutivatana has had to spend more than $50,000 to increase security. She's told today she is tempted to just shut up shop, but she is considering her staff.
12: It's really bad for me as a business owner. When it's happened, I don't have time just to feel like sad or depressed or stressed. We just have to get everything repaired and fixed as fast as we can. We have to pick ourselves up and just keep going. But definitely we want someone to look after us. You know, more police would be good.
11: Leading economist fears revelations it would cost more than $12 billion to dump the suburban rail loop could tip the state further into a downward spiral. The private briefing to Ben Carroll was prepared by supporters of the project once it was known Jacinta Allen would lose the leadership of the party. Lee Van Onselen at Macro Business, a former economist with Treasury, says the toxic projects are crippling everyday government functions.
13: Yeah, let's be honest, it's probably going to be over $50 billion into this black hole project. And that's going to starve all our growth areas of infrastructure money. And they may need it badly. It's going to starve our police forces of funds. It's going to starve the entire state of funding for other things. But if we cancel it, we pay $12 billion and we get nothing. It's a lose-lose situation either way.
11: The chief executive of Labor's new treaty body will pocket a salary of up to $470,000. That's more than the deputy premier. Geelong Wall is on a hiring blitz at the moment, but the CEO position has sparked fury as it's not exclusively reserved for Indigenous candidates. An increasing number of drones are being detected in restricted airspace around the nation's military facilities. Close to 150 breaches have been recorded in 1 year. National security expert Michael Shoebridge says it's very concerning.
14: A military that can't protect its own bases and the multi-million-dollar aircraft on those bases isn't in a good position to protect Australia. And this is a problem that's been growing for years. So it's very disturbing.
11: A former SAS soldier is accusing generals of using the Brereton War Crimes Inquiry to avoid responsibility for their leadership failures. Wayne Weeks has published an article in a military journal. It's based on interviews with 33 ex-SAS members. He says many of those he interviewed described their leaders as chateau generals.
15: Where, you know, the perception was the generalship was sort of back, you know, behind enemy lines, living comfortably and making decisions without an understanding of what was going on at the front line.
11: In finance, Wall Street is down 21 points. Our dollar's trading at 70.62 US.
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11: VFA legend Phil Cleary has called out the structure of the VFL. It's currently predominantly a reserves competition with 22 sides, eight of which aren't currently linked to an AFL side. Cleary telling Sports Today, the latter shows there's enough strength for the old VFA clubs to break away.
5: Coburg, Port Melbourne, Willie. Coburg on 10 games. Port Melbourne on 10 wins. Willie on 9. Then you've got Tasmania. You've got Werribee. You've got Frankston. Gee, those clubs, Jimmy, they're starting to show their strengths, I think, coming into play.
11: Geelong captain Patrick Dangerfield likely to return to face North Melbourne this weekend as the Cats chase a top six finish. They'll be without Jeremy Cameron, the forward to be held back for at least another week. And that's the latest news and sports.
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19: Good morning, I'm Pat Gordon. A major new footpath to better connect the Warrnambool Industrial Estate has been completed. Daniel Brewer has the story.
20: The 1.7-kilometre path links Merivale Drive with McMeekin Road, Albert Street and Braithwaite Street and is Council's largest footpath project in at least 20 years. The footpath was identified as a priority project in Council's principal pedestrian network plan and was jointly funded by Council and the Australian Government's Active Transport Fund. Warrnambool Mayor Ben Blaine said the footpath project better connects the industrial estate, which is home to almost 250 businesses, while also improving links with Merivale.
19: AusNet has launched a suite of energy-saving videos in five languages to help multicultural households make smarter heating choices. AusNet Customer Communications Manager Evelyn Vetavelu says in Warrnambool, 11% of residents speak a language other than English at home.
21: We want everyone to have equal access to this important information, so we've developed videos in five different languages so all our customers can find the cheapest way to heat their homes over winter.
19: Better Boating Victoria will soon assist efforts for a pontoon relocation at Lake Bullenmeri. Luke Francis has the story.
22: In 2022, Better Boating Victoria completed an upgrade of the Lake Bullenmeri boat ramp, which delivered a new dual-lane concrete ramp, retaining walls and a central floating pontoon. With the recent dry conditions, Better Boating Victoria is supporting the South Beach Committee of Management to relocate the pontoon approximately 12 metres further into the lake. Construction machinery has mobilised to the site and the move will commence as soon as the final planning permit has been received.
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19: South Warrnambool export Maggie Johnston will make her AFLW debut for Essendon on Sunday. The 19-year-old midfielder was selected by the Bombers at pick 10 in the 2025 draft and has impressed in her first pre-season. Her Bombers will face Brisbane at Windy Hill in round one. And that's local news.
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0: A strong wind warning has been issued for the coast today with a cloudy day ahead. A very high chance of showers becoming less likely in the late morning with winds westerly 20 to 30 k's per hour, tending northwesterly 15 to 20 k's per hour in the evening. For tomorrow, Friday, showers easing, 15. Saturday, a shower or two, 14 degrees. Today, in Warrnambool and Port Ferry, a top of 15. Mortlake and Terang today, 14.
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0: It's currently 10 degrees.
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0: We've got a nice little, well, not little, we've got a nice jackpot today at $400. Dee's playing today. Morning, Dee.
2: Morning, how are you?
0: Yeah, we're great. How's your morning going? Good?
2: I'm good now that we have got on to the here.
4: Oh, right. Oh. So have you been trying for a while to play?
2: Yes, we listen every morning.
4: Oh, now I've heard the we. You've dropped we a couple of times.
2: No, well, we listen and we keep on saying we're going to try.
4: All right.
2: But, I'm by myself today.
4: Oh! I thought this was definitely an introduction to, we being someone. Who would you normally be with?
2: Steph.
0: This is for you, Steph.
4: Righto, Steph. Yeah, this is for you. All right, well, make it a good one. So tell me, if you get it, will you split the money with Steph?
2: Yeah, absolutely. And we're going to do a work function for it.
4: Oh, okay. All right. Well,
0: That sounds good.
4: Let's roll the dice for you. It's a P. P for Peter.
2: A P?
4: Yeah, P. Okay. I think P's all right. So don't repeat. Oh, no. You'll go, Sean. Sorry.
0: Yes, that's correct. I'll do the...
4: I'm asking, aren't I?
0: I'll do the T's and C's for today.
4: We take it in turns, you see.
2: Yeah.
0: You see, D? Every answer needs to start with P. Don't double up on a word or answer. And if you're struggling, D, you can say pass, okay?
4: P for pass. Okay. D, on behalf of Steph and yourself, good luck. Beginning with the letter P, something sharp.
2: A pincer.
4: A very important person.
2: The president.
4: Something you look through.
2: Tough.
4: A hobby.
2: Painting.
4: A food company.
2: Pass.
4: A cartoon character.
2: Popeye.
4: Something people misplace.
2: People.
4: Something cute.
2: A pony.
4: Something on a desk.
2: Pencil.
4: Something you do at a church.
2: Pray.
4: Something you look through.
2: People.
4: A food company.
2: Pretzels.
4: Okay.
2: You know, pretzels.
4: Oh, yeah, you've thrown...
0: We've got to take pretzels.
4: We've got to take pretzels. Let me just have a look. I know pretzels... I know what pretzels are, right?
0: But who makes them?
4: Pretzels make you thirsty. I don't know if they're a company, though.
0: And while you're looking that up, Monkey, I couldn't actually make out what you said.
4: What was your first one, yeah?
0: Oh, for something sharp.
2: Pincers.
0: Something sharp.
2: Like, you know, they're pincers for, because I work at a hospital, and, like, pincers, like, the pointy end of those to get things out.
4: Oh, yeah, okay, gotcha. Yep.
0: And then something cute. I couldn't...
4: Oh, yeah, pony.
0: Pony, I couldn't hear. Okay.
4: Hey, you've done really well, but unless there's a food company out there called pretzels, which I don't think there is. Yeah, you're very close. 9 out of 10. I hope you're not looking through too many peepholes, by the way. But that was a good answer. So, yeah, I don't think pretzels is a food company. I'll stand corrected during the song if it is. But
0: yeah, Monkey will stand corrected.
4: Unfortunately for you and Steph, you're not winning the cash. But we'll throw you in the draw. You could be off to an AFL footy final. Excellent effort, 9 out of 10.
2: Thank you.
0: Good on you, D. Hey, coming up next on The Morning Rush, we're going to catch up with Shirley, our 83-year-old tipster from Euroa. We're going to get her footy tips.

0: Tom Petty on the Morning Rush. Sean and Monkey, 16 past 8 on your Thursday. Before that song, we played Radio's categories. It all came down to one category for D. The letter was P and it was a food company. Mm. Her answer was pretzels or pretzel. And we said no. However, Monkey, I'll give you some credit here. You did say, look, I'm happy to be corrected during the song.
1: Yeah.
0: If we, you know, if someone can, we kind of, what do? We corrected ourselves.
1: Yeah. Well, I just had an inkling, you know, we've learnt in the past, haven't we, that it pays just to have a look. But we had a few text messages as well. Dee's on the phone. You there, Dee?
2: Yeah.
1: All right. So it came down to that one. I think you're playing for you and your friend Steph, who is not with you this morning. Normally you play together. And I sort of thought pretzels was not correct. But we've had a look. There's a couple of companies called Pretzels. In fact, Pretzels Australia. So, D, you have won $400.
2: I'm going to kill you. I said to the other girls, I told them I'd been on. And I said, I think I stuffed up.
1: Oh, my God.
0: No, just next time, could you at least get excited next time, please?
1: Gee whiz, that was the loudest reaction. Our producer, which we don't have one, but our fake producer will be so excited because that's going to make every promo known to man of you going off. That was amazing. $400 for you, okay?
2: $400?
1: Oh, my God.
2: That would be a really good lunch, guys. There's about 12 of us.
1: There you go.
2: In our office area.
0: Oh, we'll give some of that. Give us some quick names. Give them a shout out.
2: Give a shout out, Ash, Sam, Danae, Laura, Nikki, obviously Steph, Sonia. We got Bet.
0: All right.
1: Well, lunch is, I wouldn't say on us because you did all the work. So well done. Hold on. We'll get your details.
0: And we're going to catch up.
1: I'm excited. What a reaction.
0: That's what's throwing me.
1: Shirley's coming up next on
3: Get
1: the Morning
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1: Rush.
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0: Bit of a shout out this morning, Monkey, to South Warrnambool Footy Netball Club's Maggie Johnston. What about this? She's making her AFLW debut, pulling on the Essendon jumper this weekend.
1: Yeah, awesome for Maggie and the family. So I know Lee and the whole crew will be there, Alyssa, and yeah, how exciting. So, yeah, I hope they get a good turnout for her there from a local point of view. But yeah, she'll give her best. Don't worry about that. Maggie Johnston.

0: Paul Kelly on The Morning Rush with Sean and Monkey. And if you missed it earlier, grab it on the podcast later. One of the greatest categories winner celebrations we've ever heard, Monkey.
1: Oh, yeah. Fantastic for D. Good way to finish the show, though, is speaking to this lady, Shirley.
2: Oh, the lady's got tricks.
3: Johnny, how are you?
2: She only gets six. Here's your footy tips with Shirley.
1: I hope she's there. God. We're running a bit late.
0: Yeah, we are running late.
1: She doesn't like it when we run late.
0: No, she'll tell us. You wait.
4: Hello.
0: Hi, Shirley. It's Sean and Monkey. Are we a little bit late?
4: Oh, you're right. How are you going? Good?
0: Yeah, we're great. Thanks. What about you?
4: You're good, Monkey.
1: I'm good, Shirley. Thank you very much. Sorry,
4: very
1: we're a bit.
4: Good.
1: Yeah, sorry, we're a bit.
4: Do you realise next week will be the last week for the tipping?
1: I know. That's
4: my God, it's gone quick.
1: It has gone quick this year. So only two rounds.
4: The longer they say the older you get, the quicker it goes.
1: I have heard that. You reckon that's true?
4: Oh, it is true for sure.
1: I love that. Well, how'd you go last week?
4: Five.
1: Yeah, five. Okay. I think
4: I missed out on all the top ones.
1: Yeah.
4: They all got beaten, I'll tell you.
1: Yeah, it was a tough round. So two.
4: Bulldogs lost, Hawthorn lost, Fremantle.
1: Yeah.
4: And GWS.
1: Yeah, never mind. Let's
4: all the good ones.
1: Let's get into it today, Shawnee. You got the games.
0: Yeah.
1: No game tonight.
4: No, it's Friday and next Friday too.
1: Yeah, okay.
0: Yeah, I know. I didn't know that until I rang Shirley last night for a chat on the couch. But
4: it was good. It was good to have a chat too. Shorty, we don't get much of a chance now when we're doing a tip. You're too busy.
0: Yeah, I know. And that's why I called you, Shirley. Hey, let's...
4: That's good. Great to have a chat.
0: We got
4: to
0: go. Yeah, straight back at you. Fremantle and Adelaide. Am I reading them out of order, am I?
4: Yeah, you are.
0: I'm going off the AFL's website.
4: Right on. Fremantle.
0: Okay. Richmond and St Kilda.
4: St Kilda.
0: North Melbourne and Geelong.
4: Geelong.
0: Brisbane and Gold Coast.
4: Gold Coast.
0: Hawthorn.
4: Sorry. No, Brisbane.
1: Oh, okay.
0: Hawthorn and Collingwood.
1: Big game.
0: That is a big game. Hawthorn and Collingwood.
4: Hawthorn?
0: Yep. Port Adelaide are playing Melbourne. GWS are playing the Eagles.
4: GWS.
0: The Bulldogs and the Blues.
4: Carlton.
0: And Essendon and Sydney.
4: Sydney.
1: All right.
0: There we go. Shirley, we've run out of time again for today, but great to hear your voice, and we'll talk to you next week, okay?
4: Okay. Take care. Have a good day.
1: See you, Shirley. Yeah. Be good.
4: Ya. Bye.
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8: On the program today, former AFL great Chris Judd has teed off on the federal government. He's described his spending as reckless and moronic. Chris Judd will join us on the program. We'll also speak to a CBD cafe owner who's had her business broken into yet again. She is in tears about this and wants something done about it. I want to look at the growing problem of school refusal. Kids who simply refuse to go to school and their parents allow them to do it. And with the ox, what is the weirdest sport you can think of? There's a new thing called canicross where you take the dog for a run. 133-693.
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11: 11 degrees in Melbourne, a cloudy day, a top of 16. It's 8:30. Good morning. David Armstrong. A car's ended up in a dam at Glenroy this morning after the driver tried to evade police. Is Kiara Parker.
12: The Nissan Patrol was first spotted driving dangerously on the wrong side of the Ring Road just before 2:30 a.m. Police gave chase, fearing the public was at serious risk. The vehicle was driven along a railway line near Sydney Road as the driver tried to get away. Officers lost sight of it when alerted a train was approaching and then found the Nissan in a Glenroy Dam, arresting a 33-year-old man hiding in the water thanks to help from the dog squad. He had to be treated for a bite mark. His female passenger was also taken into custody. Kiara Parker, Melbourne.
11: PSO has been called up to help fight retail crime. They will be given greater patrol powers, enabling them to be deployed to shopping areas and other crime hotspots. Another 150 officers will be added to the existing force. A Labor MP has defended herself after being called out for failing to attend the Sunday vigil for slain Good Samaritan Van Viet Trong. Those at the rally demanded to know where their government representatives were to answer questions. Laverton MP Sarah Connolly spent the morning in the gym posting selfies, then went home with plans to go to the movies that night. She claims the event was an opportunity for the broader community to come together. She did not want her presence to take away from their grief and trauma. Some students are planning to walk out of classrooms and protest Our Nation and its leader Pauline Hanson today. The nationwide Students Say No to Hanson protest is expected to attract about 10,000 students. Overseas, and millions across the UK and Europe have experienced one of the most significant solar eclipses since 1999. Parts of Spain and Iceland witnessed a rare total eclipse, while 90% of the sun was obscured in England. And US President Donald Trump has confirmed his press secretary will leave her post by the end of the month. Carolyn Leavitt is the youngest person to have ever held the position. In finance, the dollar's trading at 70.62 US.
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11: Selectors have recalled Josh Hazlewood over Scott Boland for the first test against Bangladesh in Darwin starting this morning. That is despite Boland's starring role in last summer's Ashes domination over England, taking 20 wickets. A watch on St Kilda's selection as Tom De Koning and Liam Ryan both raced the clock to be fit following injury. The Saints must beat Richmond on Saturday to keep their finals hopes alive. And that's the latest news and sport.
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3: 3YBFM weather.
0: A strong wind warning has been issued for the coast today with a cloudy day ahead, a very high chance of showers, becoming less likely in the late morning, with winds westerly 20 to 30 k's per hour, tending northwesterly 15 to 20 k's per hour in the evening. For tomorrow, Friday, showers easing, 15. Saturday, a shower or two, 14 degrees. Today in Warrnambool and Port Ferry, a top of 15. Mortlake and Terang today, 14.
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0: It's currently 10 degrees.
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8: It is 25 to 9. Good morning. Well, straight after the 9 o'clock news this morning, we're going to have former Carlton and West Coast great Chris Judd on the program, but not in his capacity as a great footballer. No. Chris Judd went on News 24 last

0: after our super funds. Very strong words. Chris Judd these days runs an investment company. Anyway, he'll be joining us straight after 9 o'clock news, 133693. I'll play you a bit of what Chris Judd had to say in a moment. But needless to say, he's worried about the economic future of Australia and possibly right to be so. Also today, the Lord Mayor has hatched a new plan to try and get people to come back into the CBD, which I think is good. That's his job. And one of the things that might work in the CBD's favour is that the working from home legislation may never now see the light of day. So because the current Premier, Ben Carroll, has decided to put off the working from home laws, this is where they make it a human right, until July next year. If the Coalition, the Liberal Nationals, win the state election, probably the whole idea just gets shelved. I mean, the Libs weirdly have said that they support working from home, but I think if they win and it hasn't been made law before the election, it probably disappears. The problem is, though, is we still have enormous issues with crime in the CBD. And next hour of the program, we're going to speak to a lady who started a number of very successful businesses. One of them is Tory's Bakehouse in the CBD. And the problem is, it's been broken into 6 or 7 times in the past few years, most recently on Wednesday night. Now, this entrepreneur, she says she spent $60,000 of her own money installing security doors and CCTV and so forth. But the issue is that if crime remains out of control, and not just in the CBD, around Melbourne in general, it's very hard to get people to open businesses and hard to get customers to come into them because people simply don't feel safe. We'll have a look at that as well. 133693, mornings at 3aw.com.au. Also today, more figures have confirmed that school refusal is on the rise. Now, this became, I think, really grew out of the pandemic, you know, when kids were forced to work from home or study from home, and most kids didn't like it. And I think we've actually held back a lot of children in terms of their educational development because of the 2 years of schooling that were largely lost due to the lockdowns. But there were some kids who really liked not having to go to school. And since the pandemic, they simply refused to go back. And the figures don't lie. Nearly 40% of children are now, this is around Australia, are now chronically under-attending school. And the problem is that in many cases, their parents facilitate it. They see, they don't want the child to get upset. If school is the obstacle, they'll say, oh, well, you don't have to go to school. Anyway, we're going to speak to a man later on who runs a school refusal clinic, which tries to get children back into the classroom, but it is a big issue. 133693, mornings at 3aw.com.au. Also, about an hour and a half ago, I heard Ross and Marco talking to economist Leith Van Onselen about the suburban rail loop. Now, 2 weeks ago on this program, I did a fair bit of work and I tried to estimate the cost of axing the suburban rail loop. I said it would be $10 billion or more. Well, the figures come out today, as you might have heard with Ross and Marco, $12 billion. $12 billion. To get rid of the suburban rail loop. And as I said 2 weeks ago, and I'll repeat it now, we face a really awful choice. If we decide to axe the project, we'll be $12 billion in the hole. It's like 20 times the Commonwealth Games. You know, that was another project that we axed, and it cost us $600 million. This would be $12 billion. So it'd be like axing the Commonwealth Games 20 times over, or the East-West Link 10 times over. This is serious money. Or we decide that we can't axe it, that we can't waste the $12 billion. But the problem is the project will probably cost $50 billion in total. So we'll have to spend another $38 billion. So either way we look at it, it's a lot of money for a project of dubious use. I just wonder if we're in too deep now. 133693, mornings at 3aw.com.au. But back to Chris Judd, he'll be joining us after the 9 o'clock news. He now runs a company called Charity Macro. It's an investment fund. But Chris Judd was on News 24 with Rita Panahi last night, formerly Sky News. Here's a bit of what he had to say about the federal government.
1: You know, a lot of these changes to trusts was an underhanded way to get a death tax installed. And superannuation feels like the logical next target because it is just a huge pool of money. The government's spending it at just a completely reckless pace. There's a complete lack of understanding of how the private sector actually works. There is a real underappreciation of the role private business has. The idea that you crunch property prices by 20% and everyone's ability to buy property stays the same.

0: is moronic.
1: Well, they were strong words. Chris Judd doesn't talk a lot publicly. He will be joining us after the 9 o'clock news. But he said that the changes in the budget amounted to a death tax. And, you know, I've said before, I expect a death tax will soon be imposed upon us as the baby boomers die off, tragically, but they are getting old. My generation, Gen X, is going to inherit a lot of money collectively. The government will look at those inheritances and say, you know what, we should have some of that. Superannuation, Chris Judd says, you know, super's worth trillions of dollars collectively in this country. It's a gigantic pool of funds. And government after government don't seem to quite understand it is not their money, it is ours. It is money that has been taken out of our wages while we work, put into a fund that we can access when we retire. It is not there for the government to prop up its balance sheet. He described the current level of spending as reckless. He said the government lacks knowledge of the private sector, which is true. And he said the policies which have pushed down the price of houses were moronic, quote unquote. Anyway, Chris Judd joins us straight after the 9 o'clock news. Lots on the agenda today. Let's get stuck into a few calls. 133-693. Nicole, you're first. Go ahead.
2: Good morning, Tom. In relation to Chris Judd, great fella, by the way, I'm a Carlton supporter.
1: He is.
2: That wasn't why I rang, though. I rang about the schooling. I've just had my grandchildren come into my care under accommodation orders for long reasons I won't get into. But the 5-year-old was supposed to have started school last year. She hadn't attended any kinder. And let me tell you, she's been with me for about 8 weeks. She was constantly on an iPad. She was not attended any kinder. She's thriving now at kinder. Shout out to Amiga Montessori childcare centres. They're brilliant. And she's just thriving.
1: Mm.
2: She's going to bed. Routine is critical.
1: Yeah, I agree with you, Nicole. We for a few years, our daughter was somewhat scattered in her approach to school. And she likes school and goes to school. But as she's got older, she's imposed routine and, you know, has a tidy desk, has a list of things to do, which is, you know, like the way I work and the way my wife works. And look, it is disturbing that something like 4 in 10 school-aged children are under-attending school. Doesn't mean they're not going at all, but they're not going to nearly the level that they should be. And this will affect them later in life. I mean, your school years are crucial. 133-693, Nick, good morning.
3: Good morning, Tom. Look, I agree with Chris Judd for the first time ever. I deal with a lot of small, large and medium businesses, and I can tell you now the word out there is we're just sick and tired of it. They've stagnated any investment in the future of Australia, and people are considering ways of pulling money out of Australia, storing it overseas, and setting up companies and their central office overseas in places like Turkey or Dubai or other countries like that.
1: Yeah.
3: So they're the kind of things that we're forced to do because we don't want to invest in our country anymore. We're sick of this government and we're sick of the moronic spending that they're actually doing. And I hope more people like Chris Judd come forward and yourself and speak up against the government.
1: All right, Nick. Well, thank you for that. And again, we'll speak to Chris after 9. As I say, he doesn't talk a great deal publicly, so I'm pleased he's agreed to do this. But look at it this way. I mean, you know, a lot of people with a socialistic bent, and there's plenty of them in both our state and federal governments, say, oh, tax the rich, you know, tax Gina Rinehart, put a stick up her backside. That was what the ABC said, you know, despicable things. Because they just see anybody who's made some money as just a legitimate target. Now, as it is, if you're at the top rate of taxation, if you earn more than, I think it's $180,000 or $190,000 per annim, you give 47% of every extra dollar you earn to the federal government, basically half. Now, how many people really want to be giving up half of what they make to the government? Our company rate of tax at 30% is, I think, the second highest in the OECD. And again, as much as socialists say they hate the rich and let's tax the rich, you need productive, wealthy, business-starting people to drive the economy. You know, here in Victoria, 80% of new jobs, 80%, that's 4 out of 5 new jobs, are in the public sector. Well, how do we pay people in the public sector? We have to tax people in the private sector. So they're real jobs, but you have to take money from other people to pay the public servants. And that's 80% of new jobs in Victoria. 133693, mornings at 3aw.com.au. Chris Judd joins us after 9 o'clock. In about an hour's time, we're going to speak to a Melbourne entrepreneur who's had her business, a very successful cafe, broken into yet again. She's in tears about it and doesn't quite know what she should do. And school refusal. Why do so many parents allow their kids not to go to school? That's all ahead at 8:45.
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1: It is 12 to 9. By the way, today at around about 2 o'clock this afternoon, the school protest against Pauline Hanson will also be taking place. Now, we've spoken to both one of the student protest leaders and a socialist teacher. I say socialist because there's a teaching faction called Socialists in Schools. Anyway, they are behind the protest. They think it's a good idea. So today we've got parents who allow their children not to go to school. But if you're a parent today, have you got maybe a 16 or a 17 or even an 18-year-old child, or you know, almost an adult, who is attending the Pauline or the anti-Pauline Hanson protest? And do you think this is a good idea? 133693. Again, back in my day, which makes me sound very old, you just could not get time off school to go to things like protests unless the school organised an excursion. We were not taken along to protest back then. You went to school and you stayed at school. Emails, mornings at 3aw.com.au. Simon says, our youngest daughter suffers from school refusal. We've tried everything and we're still struggling. Well, I don't know. I don't know your individual situation, Simon, but I mean, I think tough love is the way. Maybe if you're open to a different type of school, that might help, but that's a big, big decision. Ron says, regarding parents who support their children's absence from school, do they realise that if they're uneducated and later on in life unemployable, the child won't be able to support the parents in old age. Well, possibly wrong, but people don't tend to think that far ahead. And Mel says, if the suburban rail loop costs us another $20 billion, even the 5% interest on that is $10 billion over the next 10 years. Just scrap it, says Mal. Well, yes, but that's $12 billion, as we've learnt this morning, down the tube. 1-3-6-9-3 is the number to call. Matthew, hello.
13: Good morning, Tom. I'm just curious of when Jess becomes Premier in November, if she could redirect the boring machine across to the end of the Eastern Freeway and tunnel under the cemetery and link us up with the Tullamarine Freeway.
1: So just quietly resurrect the old East-West link?
13: Not quietly. Do it with a bass drum and say thank you to Jacinta for locking us in to a ridiculous contract.
1: Yeah. Well, it's an interesting point because, Matthew, just about every other freeway project is like Westgate, Northeast Link, etc., has been designed to link up our freeways so that you don't have to suddenly get off a freeway and get onto suburban streets. You could, you know, and the East-West Link, the idea was to link that up, the Eastern Freeway, to the Tullamarine Freeway. So every other freeway project links up our freeways, and yet Labor decided to abandon that particular project back in 2014. Now, that cost us somewhere between $1.1 and $1.5 billion to axe that project. And it was a project that at different times both sides of politics supported, except when Daniel Andrews got worried about green votes coming in. As it is, you know, the Labor Party lost the seat of Richmond. I know because I live in it. Richard Wynne was the last Labor MP. It's now the Greens' Gabrielle de Vietri. Greg, hello.
14: Yeah, g'day, Tom. How you going?
1: Yeah, good, Greg.
14: Love your work. You need to explain what the socialist meaning is because we've got Anthony Albisleazy got a $4.8 million house. Jacinta Allen's going to be on $500,000 a year. Aren't they classified as the rich?
1: Well, that's interesting, yes. They're what I would call the champagne socialists. So they believe in socialism, but they quite like being privately wealthy. Yes, Albo did buy that beach house in the New South Wales town of Copacabana on the Central Coast, and I think Jacinda Allen will be getting somewhere between $300,000 and $400,000 a year for the rest of her life. By the way, it's expected this week or possibly next week she will announce her retirement from politics. At the moment, she has stood down as Premier, but she's still the MP for Bendigo East. But look, what is a socialist? It's a good question, Greg, in modern-day Australia. I mean, the old-fashioned definition was, you know, people who did not believe in private wealth or private assets, that the state controlled everything. In a country like Australia, it's more a matter of degree. So the extent to which, how big should the government be? Should, you know, the federal government be 24% of the economy or, as it is now, almost 30% of the economy? Should the top tax rate be capped at 47% or should we push it to 60%? Should private businesses be taxed at 30% where it is now or 40%? That sort of where socialism starts and stops in this country. 1-3-6-9-3. Chrissy, hello.
15: Oh, hi there. How are you going?
1: Good, Chrissy.
15: Yeah, good. I just wanted to ask, since when have public or even private schools been able to be one-sided politically and to promote that to students so that they can take a day off to show that the school supports or doesn't support one party or the other? Aren't they meant to remain non-biased?
1: You would think so. I mean, you know, for state schools you want to be unbiased because, frankly, you might have a Labor government at some stages and then a Liberal government. So if you're overtly political and the other side gets in power, you could be in trouble. I guess with private schools, sometimes private schools enter the political debate if there is a policy which will badly affect them. So, for example, the imposition of payroll tax on private schools about a year ago was opposed by them because it's forced them to put up their fees by about 7 or 8%, and a lot of parents have really struggled with that. But generally speaking, I agree with you, Chrissy. Schools can teach politics, and that means teaching that there are quite a few different sides. You know, look at all the different parties that are out there. But by and large, they shouldn't take sides. And again, look, one of the school strike against, no, what is it? Schools against Pauline Hanson, whatever this afternoon's protest is called, says that, you know, students are coming from MLC and from Carey Grammar and so forth. I mean, they are private schools. And, well, that must mean that the schools are giving the students the afternoon off. 1-3-6-9-3, mornings at 3aw.com.au. Plenty more calls and emails ahead, straight after 9 o'clock news, which is not far away. Chris Judd shares with us his view of the federal government, and it's not a positive one, at 5 to 9.
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1: It is just on 9 o'clock. News at a moment with David Armstrong. A couple of quick emails. Ian says, I see a One Nation candidate has described gay people as mentally ill. Well, that's true, Ian. I think he was a West Australian one. But Barnaby Joyce, the deputy leader of One Nation, has come out today and said, it's the gayest party you'll ever find. So believe who you will. And Trevor says, parents are not sending their children to school because a lot of schools are broken. Trevor says, the education department has a lot to answer for. Look, maybe, Trevor, and always more money could be spent on schools. Schools could always have new things that would make the experience better. But kids not going to school a lot of the time is seriously bad for their development. Come and join us, 133693, mornings at 3aw.com.au. Straight after the news, former Carlton and West Coast great Chris Judd on the federal government.
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31: 11 degrees in Melbourne, a cloudy day at top of 16, 9 o'clock. Good morning.
2: David Armstrong. PSOs will be used to tackle rising retail crime. They'll be given greater patrol powers, enabling them to be deployed to shopping areas and other crime hotspots to improve safety. The Premier, Ben Carroll, announcing another 150 officers will be added to the existing force.
3: To go to places Victorians need and want them. High crime spots. Community safety is our highest priority. This is a $151 million package to recruit another 150 PSOs, taking it to 200. It will also provide additional supervisory police.
2: New official data reveals it would cost more than $12 billion to dump the suburban rail loop. The confidential documents were presented to Ben Carroll in his first days in the job as the new Premier. Well, students across the country are preparing to halt their studies to protest against One Nation leader Pauline Hanson. A nationwide rally is expected to attract thousands of young people opposed to the party's policies. Felix Hughes will be among them. He is strongly against proposed changes to the curriculum.
4: Pauline Hanson is not on your side. She is not your friend. She votes against your interests and the interests of young people every single time she can. This is our future we need to fight for. This is our schools we need to fight for. This is better universities we have to fight for and our rights as workers.
2: Melbourne High students have turned on each other after the school's student-run political interest group invited a far-right influencer to speak. Hugo Lennon's appearance now won't go ahead. Some students claiming it was putrid. The political group was pushing a far-right agenda on students. Police have arrested a man behind the wheel of a Nissan Patrol, drove on the wrong side of the ring road, then along a railway line before ending up on a Glenroy Dam as he tried to evade officers. The dog squad found the 33-year-old who had to be treated for a bite mark. His female passenger was also arrested this morning. They're both now in custody being interviewed. There's been a big jump in the number of drone incursions in restricted airspace around Australian military facilities. News Corp is reporting nearly 150 breaches involving unmanned aircraft occurring in the 2024-25 financial year. Just 60 were reported in the year before. Shadow Defence Industry Minister Philip Thompson fears it isn't recreational drone users entering restricted space.
5: I don't think a swarm of drones is operated by a young 16-year-old kid having fun. A swarm of drones where there's 20 or more linked up together flying over a base, to me, that seems like a bad actor. To me, that seems like foreign interference.
2: A man's been arrested in Brighton East this morning after stealing a tradie's van while his back was turned. Police used a tyre deflation device to stop the vehicle, which was seen running red lights on St Kilda Road. In finance, the dollar's trading at 70.62 US.
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2: Matt Cummins has declared himself recharged and ready for Australia's gruelling schedule of 21 test matches in 12 months. The Aussie skipper will lead his side today in the first test against Bangladesh in Darwin. After missing most of last summer with a back injury, Cummins says he's in good shape.
6: Feels like I've had a proper 12-month block of basically just gym work and running and things that I don't think I ever would have had. So, you know, something like my hamstrings, I've probably managed the last 5 or 6 years. They feel 100% right now.
2: Lucas Harrington says it is a dream come true with his transfer to Hull City confirmed. The 18-year-old, he signed a 5-year deal worth around $33 million. And Lionel Messi says he is unsure how much longer he will play for following the death of his father. That's the latest news and sports.
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9: I'm Pat Gordon. A major new footpath to better connect the Warrnambool Industrial Estate has been completed. Daniel Brewer has the story.
10: The 1.7-kilometre path links Merivale Drive with McMeekin Road, Albert Street and Braithwaite Street and is Council's largest footpath project in at least 20 years. The footpath was identified as a priority project in Council's Principal Pedestrian Network Plan and was jointly funded by Council and the Australian Government's Active Transport Fund. Warrnambool Mayor Ben Blaine said the footpath project better connects the industrial estate, which is home to almost 250 businesses, while also improving links with Merivale. Daniel Brewer, Ace Radio.
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15: A strong wind warning has been issued for the coast today with a cloudy day ahead, a very high chance of showers, becoming less likely in the late morning, with winds westerly 20 to 30 k's per hour, tending northwesterly 15 to 20 k's per hour in the evening. For tomorrow, Friday, showers easing, 15. Saturday, a shower or two, 14 degrees. Today, in Warrnambool and Port Ferry, a top of 15. Mortlake and Terang today, 14.
29: Injured on the road? 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
15: It's currently 10 degrees.
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1: 7 past 9, in a moment, former AFL great and now investment manager Chris Judd joins us. Chris went on News 24 last night, formerly known as B Sky B, and had some pretty strong words to say about the federal government, the level of spending, the suppression of the housing market, the possibility of death taxes, the possibility of a future raid on superannuation. So we'll talk to Chris about that in a moment. First, though, some emails, mornings@3aw.com.au. On school refusal, we're going to speak to an expert about this later on, but it is a growing problem. Helen says, who's running the show, the kids or the parents? It's about time parents parent the kids and not try and be their best friends. On the suburban rail loop, which we learnt this morning, if we axe it, we're going to be in the hole to the tune of $12 billion. 2 weeks ago, I thought it would be $10 billion. It's even worse. Michael says, I thought for a long time that the federal government was drip-feeding the suburban rail loop just to assist our incompetent state government. Yeah, I agree with you, Michael. The federal government's supposed to tip in $12 billion. To date, they've only committed $6 billion. And we had a question before the news about how to define socialism. Graham says the main difference between socialism and communism is that in socialism, at least you have an election. Under communism, you don't. 1-3-6-9-3, just a reminder, escape your pricey telco. 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Well, you all know who Chris Judd is, a dual footballing great at both the West Coast Eagles and the Carlton Football Club. Won a flag with West Coast, won a pair of Brownlows along the way as well. He's now the founder and portfolio manager at Chiruti Macro Fund, which is an investment fund, and he joins us live on the program. Chris Judd, good morning.
16: Morning, Tom. How are you going?
1: Good. Thank you for joining us. So I happened to see what you said on News 24 last night. Firstly, government spending, the federal government spending, you described it as reckless.
16: Yeah, absolutely. I mean, I think, where do you start? I think just our productivity numbers are such a huge concern in Australia. And it's not so much that government spending it's not so much our government debt as a percentage of GDP is out of control, but our productivity numbers are among the worst in the Western world. Mm. And over a long enough time frame, low productivity means low standard of living. And that's what a lot of people are starting to feel now. And that's only increasing by all this malinvestment that the government's committing to.
1: Yeah, because I think people are realising, as you say, that their pay packet doesn't seem to go as far as it used to anymore, whether it's higher prices at the supermarket or whatever. And that, again, is a reflection of productivity. And we prop it up with high immigration, but that is only papering over the problems. What about the budget night changes, particularly to housing? I mean, they seem to have had a very negative effect on the housing market. Do you think that's what the federal government wanted?
16: I think so. I mean, I'm actually sympathetic to the idea that we need softer house prices, but I think the most effective way to do that is over a really elongated period of time, not through a short sort of 20% crash. But if you do want to do that as a government, then the right thing to do is go to the election and say, this is what we're planning to do, and people can vote on that and vote if that's what they want. To reiterate time after time, that's not what you're going to do. You weren't going to change negative gearing. You weren't going to change capital gains taxes and effectively lie to the Australian people and pull a rabbit out of a hat 6 months later. I mean, it just doesn't pass the pub test.
1: No, it doesn't. And look, I would have had no problems personally if the government had said before the last election or before the next election, this is what we intend to do. We're going to shake up the housing market. We're going to change all the tax rules. And people voted for it, just like they did with the GST a couple of generations ago. That'd be all right. You also mentioned the government lacks understanding of how the private sector works. What did you mean by that?
16: Well, I mean, in this housing issue, I mean, those productivity numbers, people find them incredibly boring when you speak about them. They're like a consulting buzzword. But like you mentioned, they directly control people's standard of living. One of the few ways you can paper over the cracks in low productivity is through asset price inflation. You can do that for a very short period of time. To crunch the property market at a time when productivity numbers are so low, I think it's a really naive thing to do. And I think it'll have second and third order effects in the private sector. And I also just think, you know, in that property market, take the recent changes to self-managed super funds being able to borrow money to buy property. You know, there are all sorts of businesses set up purely for that purpose. They set up, they deal with self-managed super funds, they organise the loans for those self-managed super funds, they have relationships with apartment developers, they sell them off the plan apartments, which is something that the nation needs more of in terms of dwellings for all the population increases we're dealing with. And then in 3 days, that whole business division has been zeroed by the deal that the Labor Party did with the Greens. There was no warning. There was no consultation amongst property industry experts. Just in 3 days, the government had zeroed your business. And, you know, it's one thing to get a business zeroed because of technological changes or commercial factors that you didn't foresee probably, but to just have a government zero your business to do a deal with the Greens so that they could get their CGT and negative gearing changes through just shows a complete lack of understanding of what the private sector goes through. When those people mortgage their business, they employ people, they play by the rules, they do all the right things, and the net outcome of that, you know, you just lead more and more towards almost a financial nihilism where people say the system's now stacked against me. I will just go and start an NDIS business and rort the government, and that's the better way to go about making a living.
1: And when it comes to property, even the government now acknowledges that there's going to be fewer new homes built, which means you're not really helping first-time buyers there much at all, are you?
16: Well, not only that, it also means that the rational thing to do is to put as much money as you can in your own residential property because that's the only thing that's not getting taxed. So in terms of trying to increase the amount of property available for people to buy or to rent or increase investment in productive assets like small businesses, et cetera, the incentive now is perverse in that people are incentivized to just load up on the property they're living in, which is a complete polar opposite of what the economy needs.
1: Now, speaking of taxes, last night you listed two areas that might get new taxes. The first is a death tax or death duties. And you know, people my age, I'm Generation X, I'm a bit older than you. You know, as the baby boomers die off tragically, there's going to be a huge wave of inheritances. We don't have a death tax in Australia. Do you think we might soon?
16: Well, I think the changes to trust and pushing everything into companies and different structures is a precursor to that. And I just think the reality is anywhere where there's a big pile of money, you know, that's at risk. And I think that's what's been proven recently. And I think that'll continue to happen.
1: Well, the other big pile of money, of course, is superannuation. Collectively, our super is in the trillions. Now, super is taxed, and if you have a super fund above $3 million now, you'll pay an extra tax. But do you think the government might have another tax in plan at some stage for superannuation?
16: Yeah, I would assume so. I mean, I think they've got their hands full dealing with these current changes, so I don't think it's around the corner. But I think any large pool of money, and super is an obvious one, they'll probably come after the future fund at some stage and look to try and allocate that in a different way. I think they'll just look at what the largest pots of money are and they'll be devising ways on how they can get access to them.
1: Now, you live Bayside. Do you think the suburban rail loop should go ahead or be scrapped? We've learnt this morning that to scrap it will cost us $12 billion and we'll get nothing for it. So what do we do?
16: It should never have been done in the first place. No. I don't know. How we're doing that and there's still not a train line to the airport is, it's, you know, it's very hard to understand the logic behind that. Spending $12 billion on nothing is just as unpalatable as spending $600 million on a Commonwealth Games you didn't get. It all seems a bit of a mess.
1: Yeah, it's 20 times the Commonwealth Games. On another matter to do with our beloved Carlton Football Club, Josh Fraser, will he be the next coach?
16: I got no insight there, so I don't know. I mean, his record's been unbelievably good and they're playing brilliantly. So I think everyone would be more than comfortable if he ends up getting the job. But I'd be, you know, pretty happy to defer to the powers that be down there because, you know, particularly Graham Wright's got a pretty impressive track record of picking coaches.
1: Now, one more coach question. I'm very good friends with the coach of your daughter's football team, the under-13 Zebras. His name is Jared. He wants you to say that he's doing a good job too.
16: Jared is doing he's doing an incredible job with the under-13 girls. So I witnessed him in action on Monday night, and he's got them whipped up into a frenzy leading into the finals, and he does do a terrific job.
1: Chris Judd, former great of the Carlton and West Coast football clubs and portfolio manager and founder of Truity Macro Fund, thank you for joining us.
16: Thanks, Tom.
1: Chris Judd there. What's just interesting is, I mean, most people know him as one of the greatest footballers ever to pull on a jumper, but he's got some pretty interesting thoughts on, you know, where the government's going wrong there, you know, too much spending, future taxes, all this sort of thing. And I think the most telling thing about both the state and federal governments we have at the moment is a lack of understanding about how business works. You can't take businesses for granted. And, you know, Ben Carroll, to his credit, has said he wants to try and repair relationships with the private sector here in Victoria, but I suspect things are maybe too far gone. And up in Canberra, you know, I don't think Anthony Albanese and Jim Chalmers truly understand how things work. Both come out of most of their lives a public sector background. The money tree is always there to pluck, you know, cash from and spend it on things. And when they need more cash, as Chris said, and I agree, they will look at other pots. So inheritances, look out there. Superannuation, as it grows even further, look out there. Anyway, come and join us, 133693, mornings at 3aw.com.au at 17 past 9.
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1: It is 21 past 9, 133693. On the Suburban Rail Loop, Richard says, just cancel it. $12 billion will be a drop in the ocean about what the whole project will actually cost, which could be between $150 to $200 billion. That's the whole thing around Melbourne. Maybe. Naomi wants to know, ahead of the school protest against Pauline Hanson this afternoon. It starts at 2 o'clock outside the State Library. Naomi says, Tom, if you had a child in a public school today being pressured to protest and they didn't want to go, would you force them to go? No, I wouldn't. I mean, I do believe in freedom of speech, and that includes the right not to protest as well as to protest. But I would say this, we are going to talk about school refusal later on. And if we already have a problem with a lot of kids not going to school enough, taking an afternoon off to attend a protest, I wouldn't have thought is a good use of their time. Jan, good morning.
5: Good morning, Tom. I just want to ask you if you could ask Chris Judd to come on a regular basis to talk about what's going on with economics and the government and all the way till the federal election, which is 2 years away. And he makes sense because we're small business owners and we are suffering.
1: What sort of business do you run, Jan?
5: My husband owns a factory in Cheltenham, in the Moorabbin area. He's a cabinet maker, shop fitter. He's had the factory for a number of years, and that's our super. And at the moment, with all the other taxes, all the other payrolls, we employ people. It's not like it used to be. Everyone is suffering in that industrial area. There's motor mechanics, panel beaters. Everyone within that area are suffering, and that's our. And he should. He knows our area very well, but he's not very far from there.
1: Yeah. No. Well, thank you, Jan. And yes, you are right. I mean, where your husband's factory is the sort of industrial heartland of Melbourne, or one of the industrial heartlands. Those southeastern suburbs around Moorabbin and Cheltenham and so forth. Extending right up towards Dandenong. Well, look, I'll invite Chris Judd on again. He said yes straight away today. He obviously had some things he wanted to get off his chest. And look, there's any number of people who would probably say the federal government's spending too much money and it's going to tax us extra and all that. But when it comes from a bloke who, you know, won a grand final, won two Brownlows, captain one of the biggest football clubs in the land, being Carlton, you tend to listen a bit more. Thanks, Jan. James, hello.
6: Hello, Tom. Thank you for taking my call.
1: Pleasure.
6: Tom, I'm amazed that both forms of government, federal and state, are so entrenched in policy and changing policy to suit the fact that we all have to own homes. We don't all have to own homes. It's not a birthright. It's not a human right. It's a human right to live in a home,
1: yeah,
6: whether it be owned or rented. So the fact that we're so entrenched in creating this, you know, the whole policy about home ownership, that's one thing. And secondly, young people get tied into these mortgages for 30 or 40 years of their life, which, you know, I've owned homes, and it does preclude you from being an entrepreneur or trying different things,
1: yeah,
6: or moving into different forms of, of lifestyle or
1: No, James, you're absolutely right. And what is interesting about the goal of home ownership, as you say, it is a human right to have a roof over your head, but that includes renting and, you know, publicly owned accommodation and so forth. But in the Anglosphere, and I said this the other day, but you know, countries like Australia, the UK, the US, New Zealand, Canada, we have a much higher rate of home ownership than, say, other European countries, because it just seems to, you know, the old saying, a man's house is his castle, sort of resonates more in the English-speaking world. And as a result, our tax system reflects that. You know, governments of all persuasions hand out money and other incentives to first home buyers to help them get that first house. If you apply for the age pension, the value of your home is not included, whereas the value of your investments or your super fund is included. When you sell your house, or if you sell your house at a profit, you don't pay capital gains tax on it. So the tax system says to people, and that's what Chris Jubb was saying, is pump as much money as you can into your own home, because that's one of the few tax-free assets that exist these days. Thanks, James. And it is a good point. And one of the things the federal budget overlooked, there was nothing in there for renters. In fact, arguably, they've made the rental market worse. It's all about first home buyers. Now, whether that just reflects what a majority of people think, I don't know. Thank you, James. Dom, hello.
7: Yeah, g'day, Tom. One thing everyone's forgotten, if they cancel Suburban Rail Link, all these six stations are rezoned for 4 to 20-storey towers to house 77,000 people. So there goes Labor's housing plan. How are they going to replace the 77,000 homes? By the way, it'll never be built, but that's in their plan.
1: Well, that's a good point, Dom. I agree with you. I'm not sure the housing towers stack up anyway. So even if the Suburban Rail Loop does go ahead, from figures I've seen, I just don't think that the figures are good enough for entrepreneurs, property developers to build those housing towers. But you are right. But look, what we're involved in now, both sides of politics have said they want to pause and review the project. And it's going to come down to who blinks first. Now, I doubt Ben Carroll will cancel it prior to the election, but he wants to say by pausing it and having a look at it that it stops being a vote drainer for him. And the Liberals are going along with that. But I suspect probably it will be built, because that figure of $12 billion that gets torched if we don't build it will be too much to politically bear. Adam, good morning.
8: Hey, Tom, how are you, mate?
1: Yeah, good.
8: That's late. I'm just a little bit concerned, and just on this wasteful spending. Me personally, I don't think this is a waste, but I think it's a bit exaggerated. $151 million to train 150 PSOs. That's over $1 million to train each PSO.
1: Is it that much? Is that what the figure is, $151 million to train 150 PSOs?
8: Well, that's what the news headlines stating. Over $1 million to train one PSO. That's ludicrous.
1: Yeah, and you might have heard also today about, you know, the cost of pot plants. Like, the Rail Authority has spent $1.6 million buying and maintaining pot plants in their offices. I think we have one rubber plant in here which routinely gets thrown around the place. That's it. Well, the public sector does like to waste money, Adam. I'll look into that. I hadn't picked up that it was $1 million per PSO, which sounds ridiculous. Paul, good morning.
9: Yeah, good morning, Tom. I just wanted to say, look, I certainly agree with a lot of what Chris Jubb says, but where I'm critical is that, you know, we listen to people that have profiles and their criticism is valid, but they don't have constructive solutions. So I think, you know, hypothetically, you should be giving airtime to people who, you know, have the experience, professionals that understand the broader economy and to be critical but can also provide solutions. They are the people you should be getting on your show once a week to talk.
1: Oh, well, Paul, first you've got to agree what the problem is before you can find a solution. So, for example, you know, even on the Suburban Rail Loop, you know, I estimated the cost of axing it at $10 billion. It turns out it's $12 billion now, so I was a bit too conservative. But if we go ahead with it, there are the benefits that it produces in the future. But the government has kept the business case for the Suburban Rail Loop a secret. So it's hard to think of what the solution is unless you can correctly identify the problem. Now, you know, what Chris Judd said about the Labor government in Canberra not understanding how business works, there is a solution there. You can vote differently. You know, if you look at the various candidates, the most political or both political parties run, you can actually look at their backgrounds and say, righto, who actually has some experience in the private sector here? Well, you won't find many on the Labor side. You'll probably find a few on the Liberal side. So that might change your future vote. But you have to identify what the problems are first, Paul. And also, Chris Judd did make a warning about the possibility of death duties in the future, so inheritance taxes, which we used to have in this country, but they all stopped by about 1980 because they were a state-based tax back then, and further raids on super, which I worry about too, because our super funds collectively are such a huge pot of money. And many times in the past, politicians have looked at that pot of money and said, oh, we should use that to build the nation. Well, no. Super's purpose is not to, quote-unquote, build the nation. It is to provide for people's retirement. News headlines now with David Armstrong. David, good morning.
10: Good morning. That's our money.
1: Well, it is. Okay. The people. One of the problems with super is people don't see it as their money. They just think, oh, well, you know, maybe the government runs it and they give me a pension when I'm older. Like, when you run your own super fund like I do, you do realise it's your money because you also have to make the decisions about what is done with it. But it is your money. It's just money you can't touch until at least the age of about 60. And the more people think about it as their money, the better off they'll be because if it's not being run properly or the government makes noises about more taxes on it, people would and should oppose that.
10: News at 10 o'clock, students preparing to walk out of classrooms today to protest One Nation and Pauline Hanson. Nationwide students, I know, to Hanson protesters planned, I would imagine. There will be a significant number of Melbourne students attending a rally. I think it's the State Library because we're a particularly politically active state at the moment. But half an hour ago, Premier was out, Ben Carroll. And previous premiers on occasions like this have applauded students for standing up and taking action and staking out their future. Premier Ben Carroll had this message for those planning to rally. You want to change the world? Stay at school.
1: Stay at school. Well, we're going to talk about school refusal after 10 because apparently almost 40% of Australian students are, I think the word is under school, as in they do not go to school as often as they should. It's called school refusal and it's a real issue.
10: Yesterday we had a grey Audi that ran out of petrol. Today we had a Nissan Patrol that tried to escape police by driving down a train line and then ended up in a dam. Glenroy didn't work and two people have been arrested.
1: Although
10: there.
1: If you did have to outrun the police, a Nissan Patrol's a good vehicle.
10: Good vehicle.
1: Go anywhere and the more recent models have quite a powerful V8 engine. So
10: he got it on the wrong side of the ring road. He was driving into oncoming traffic.
1: Well, that is.
10: On the train tracks into a dam. You crossed the work of the Jonas Brothers.
1: Well, I had to ask who they were this morning, but they're American and they're going to be performing at the NFL game here.
10: And there's three of them.
1: Are they?
10: Yeah, Huey. No, I don't know their names.
1: Huey, Huey, and
10: But they're playing at the NFL game here. Apparently, it's a very, very big deal. Very, very big deal. Yeah. And in sports, selectors have recalled Josh. We've got cricket today.
1: I know, it's bizarre.
10: Australia versus Bangladesh in Darwin. 31 degrees and late showers. Josh Hazlewood over Scott Boland selected, even though Boland had a huge Ashes domination over England, taking 20 wickets. That's all there at 10.
1: Thank you, David. 133693. Look, ahead, as I mentioned, after 10, we're going to look at school refusal, which is appropriate on a day when a lot of students are going to take the afternoon off to attend a, I would have thought, an ill-thought-out protest. After 11 o'clock, the Lord Mayor, Nicholas Rees, joins us. He's got a plan to get more people back into the CBD. The problem, though, as you'll hear in a moment, is that crime is still rampant in the CBD. We're going to speak to a prominent cafe owner who had her place broken into on Wednesday night, and she questions, should she bother to reopen? That's all coming up. And your calls, 133693, and emails, mornings@3aw.com.au.
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7: 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In a moment, we're going to speak to a cafe owner who in Melbourne CBD, who I think was on Wednesday night, had her business ransacked, and it's not the first time it's happened, and sort of questions, should she spend the money to reopen? First, though, Jerry, good morning.
8: Good morning, Tom. Tom, I'm ringing to praise you, I suppose. I shouldn't do that. But yesterday or the day before, I've been trying to analyse why house prices have got so high over the years. And you hit it on the head. I've blamed wages and materials costs and greedy developers. You hit it on the head. It's the banks that loaned over what people could afford to repay.
7: Yeah. Well, the thing was, Jerry, I lived through that time, the 90s into the 2000s, and I distinctly remember going to the bank in 1994 and they would lend me precisely twice my gross wage, which I remember I was something like $60,000 at the time. So that I could borrow $120,000, which you could buy a reasonable place back then for that much money. By the year 2000, the multiple of wage had gone to 6 times for no reason other than the banks decided that home loans were a good thing. And so that to me more than any, that's the thing that changed, if you get my drift, whereas most other things did not change. I mean, interest rates weren't radically different. Negative gearing had been a thing for a long time. So to me, it's not the only factor, but it was the main one, Jerry. I mean, do you recall that time yourself?
8: 72, my wife and I married.
7: Yeah.
8: We bought a little house out at Wattle Glen. We agreed to pay $17,000 for it after the bloke wouldn't drop the price.
7: Gee.
8: A month or two later, the bank refused to lend us that much. They said, you can have $16,000. We went to the owner and said, we can't buy it. Guess what? He dropped it $1,000.
7: And probably at the time it seemed like a lot of money, but now it seems obviously unbelievably cheap.
8: Yes. Yeah. Preacher, please, let the people know.
7: Yeah. Okay, we'll do. Thanks, Jerry. And look, this is when people say house prices are too high, and we had a call before about, oh, you can't just outline the problems, you've got to outline solutions. You have to work out what the problem is first. And as I said, if it's the banks lending too much money, then what do? You go to the banks and talk to them and say, look, could you lend less on this? The banks will say, well, no, it's a very profitable business for us, lending money on house loans, because we rarely lose money on them. Anyway, thank you, Jerry. I appreciate the compliment. Our next guest is a Melbourne cafe owner, Tanise Santavatana. Good morning.
9: Mm-hmm. Good morning. How are you?
7: Good. So what happened to your business on Wednesday?
9: Oh, yeah, that was one of my cafe. We got broken in at night time, like twice. The first round was like a guy that just barked in and steal all the POS system.

0: I'm trying to looking for some extra cash and the tip jars. And the second time, like about 3 in the morning, he come in with his friends. Just make a mess. Yes.
1: How much damage did they do?
0: I guess it's a couple thousand dollars. Yeah, because we, you know, all the iPads, shop phones. Yeah, those. Yeah.
1: And this is your business is called Tory's Bakehouse in the CBD. Is that right?
0: Yeah. It's a Tory's in the Niagara Lane.
1: Niagara Lane. Yeah, it's very popular. In fact, two of my producers go there regularly. So.
0: Aww. Oh, thank you.
1: How often or how many times have your different hospitality businesses been broken into?
0: For Tory, this is actually the first time, but another one of my cafe, it's called Humble Race in Carlton, because that one I've been open, returning 10 this year, and that it's like multiple times. Mm. I would say like 4 or 5 times, and that not including the small incidents, like someone barks in and then grab the shop phone, the tip jars, the iPad, and then asking money from some of my customer, and then just like make a mess at the, cash register. Yes.
1: Is it hard trying to run a hospitality business right now? I mean, you've got people not spending so much money, you've got rising costs, and you've got criminals breaking into your businesses on a regular basis. Is it tough?
0: Yeah, it is. Like, it's really challenging, to be honest. For me, like, I'm not asking for anything much. I just want the safety. We just want to make sure that customers come in and then they feel safe, enjoy the food and experience. For my staff, they still have to come to work in the morning. We just want to walk to work in the morning and then not get stabbed. And just to be safe, walking on the street. Yeah.
1: We're going to be joined after our 10 o'clock news by the Lord Mayor of Melbourne, Nicholas Rees. What would you like him to do?
0: I guess we don't want, asking for compensation and stuff. We know that we have insurance cover and things, but it's about our feelings. It's about like we're living in fears at the moment. And it's not only me. I think a lot of the business owners, lots of my friends that do in the same hospitality, they also experience the same thing.
1: Tell me, we just want
0: safety.
1: Yeah, of course. And also, a lot of people who used to work in the city now work from home. Would you like to see them coming back into Melbourne CBD?
0: Definitely. We have such a great vibe. Like, to be honest, we used to be most livable city in the world. How so many years? We love our food, we love our coffee, we have a good culture. We are great, but now, like, since after COVID, everything is gone down. Like, we don't feel safe. People hop on the tram. Like, to be honest, for me, I'm too scared to get on the tram because, like, if, some people crazy sit next to me, what I'm going to do, right? So I think people are just too scared to go out or, come to the city.
1: All right, look, thank you for your time, and I do hope you get your business back on its feet again. That's Tanise Suntavatana. So she runs Tory's Cafe and Tory's Bakehouse in the CBD, and in Carlton has another cafe called Humble Rays. And look, she would not be alone. Just, low-level crime, stealing iPads, stealing phones, stealing the tip jar over and over and over again at different businesses. And also, not so many people coming into the CBD, either because they're working from home or because they're just fearful. As you said, you get on the tram and someone crazy, quote unquote, sits next to you. Tanise Suntavatana. Well, as luck would have it, the Lord Mayor of the City of Melbourne, Nicholas Rees, joins us now straight after the 10 o'clock news. He has a 3-point plan to get people back into the CBD. Hopefully he just listened to what Tanise Suntavatana had to say. 133693 mornings at 3aw.com.au. Calls and emails are ahead. Also next day of the program, because it is a Thursday, Professor Kate Burridge, our TAME linguist from Monash University, will join us. We're going to look at words and terms that sort of mean nothing, like when footballers in an interview say, yeah, nah, or Julia Gillard repeatedly used to say, we are moving forward, as though there was another way that we could move. Words and phrases that mean nothing. That's all ahead at 9:45.
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1: It is 12 to 10. 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Eve says, Tom, your comments that there should have been discussion about the recent budget changes before the election. Eve says this is unrealistic. Eve wants to know what government would ever get elected if they promised new taxes. Well, Eve, go back 25 years. John Howard went to an election promising the tax we now know as the GST. It was unpopular. Labor opposed it and opposed it. They don't oppose it anymore because it provides a very strong revenue base to the states. But the point is, he didn't just introduce the GST. He got a mandate first. So you can do tax reform, but you've got to sell it to people. You've got to show why it's in our collective best interest. Usually you have to give as well as take away. So if you're going to tax this group more, you've got to say, you know, if renters are badly hurt by this tax, we will help them. Or if low-income earners are badly hurt by a new tax, we'll help them too. That's what John Howard did 25 years ago. It can be done. Craig says, I've run a small business since 1988. I used to take home around $140,000 a year between 2010 and 2020. The last 4 years, this has dropped back to $86,000. I'm still doing the same work. And 45 minutes ago, we spoke with former Carlton and West Coast great Chris Judd, not really about football, although a bit of that crept in at the end, but about his view on the economy and where the federal government is heading. Stuart says, what a breath of fresh air Chris Judd was. He'd make a great common sense politician. Well, I think he's probably too smart to want to go into politics. Let's go to some calls. Andrew, good morning.
10: Hey, good morning, Tom. Hey, look, I heard you've got the Lord Mayor coming on later.
1: Yeah.
10: Now, Melbourne, I've been a business owner here for 15 years and Melbourne's never been in worse shape. And I just look at the leadership. At the moment, we've got Nick Rees, who's in my opinion, like a professional snake oil salesperson. And then you've got the Lord, Deputy Lord Mayor, who is Rashina Campbell. Neither of them have got their focus on the city. Nick's off travelling. Rashina has been selected by the Liberal Party for another political posting. And it's really just, I'm at the end of my patience with the city, because if you go back and look at Nick's election promises, he promised not to accept donations from developers, and then we had the issue with the statue and the, you know, the brown paper bag with that. Then he made commitments on reducing the cost of power for ratepayers. That fell in a hole. Then he made a commitment of $6 million to salvos. That's fallen in a hole.
1: Yeah. Well, look, keep listening, Andrew. I mean, look, the salvos issue is a difficult one, but the point is that they put the social services was out to tender, and I think St Vincent de Paul had a better tender than the salvos. That's what I understand. And personally, I don't, you know, whether it's St Vincent de Paul or the salvos, I don't think matters too much as long as the service is being delivered. The cheaper power, yeah, look, that was, I think, part of a promise based on what Chris Bowen had to say. You know, power prices are going to fall under our federal government, and they haven't. And so I don't think there's much the Lord Mayor could have done about that. But look, keep listing. I mean, he's got a 3-point plan to get more people coming back into the CBD, which, well, if it worked, that would be a good thing. Thank you, Andrew. The Lord Mayor, Nicholas Rees, joins us straight after the 10 o'clock news. David, hello.
11: Yeah, morning, Tom. I hope you find you well. Mate, we're travelling up in the Pilbara at the moment. I'm listening on their 3AW app, Travelling Australia. And funnily enough, people get around and talk in caravan parks and all that sort of stuff. And eventually the subject of Victoria comes up and potholes. And yes, let me tell you, there are people actively avoiding Victoria completely now.
1: You mean caravanners?
11: Yeah, caravanners, campers who won't go through Victoria because when they've come through, they've done two tyres and a wheel, one tyre and a wheel.
1: Well, how would you rate the roads in remote northwest WA where you are?
11: Amazing. Absolutely amazing roads. You get off the main road, sure, you drive on red dirt, and all that's graded. It's not that bad. It's not the Gibb River or anything. But the WA roads are incredible.
1: What do you do when you get to the caravan park? Like, what do you actually sit around and do?
11: Oh, we go fishing, we go swimming, we drink.
1: Drink?
11: It's a great life.
1: Yeah. Okay.
11: Yeah, it does happen out here, doesn't it?
1: I'm sure it does. Well, yeah, no, David, it's interesting because weirdly, as I get older and I'm turning 59 in a few months, I've started looking at caravans. I thought, that looks quite comfortable. And what sort of vehicle might I need to tow this a long distance? All right, well, that's interesting, David. Actually, we'll treat that as word on the street, because this idea that grey nomads and their caravans are actively avoiding Victoria because of the poor state of the roads is not good. You could be in the running for the weekly prize of $1,000 voucher to spend at Imp Jewellery. And if you win that, automatically on Friday, you'd be in the running for the yearly prize, $60,000 towards a Mercedes of your choice, thanks to Mercedes-Benz Brighton. Their winter demonstrator event is on now. It ticks all the boxes. They've got premium demonstrators, outstanding value and exceptional choice. But the sale does end 5 o'clock in the afternoon this coming Saturday. Robert, hello.
12: Good morning, Tom. Tom, I've got a 15-year-old and an 18-year-old, and they're not attending the protest today. And I tell you what concerns them is future debt for this country and what they're going to have to pay. They should be worried about that. I mean, I'm a financial planner, Tom, and I can tell you now a lot of people and their kids are concerned about all the debt they're going to have to carry in the future. And Chris is onto something with that death tax and also raiding our super. And one thing I would not count on is a tax-free primary residence. I reckon that's coming too.
1: Well, you could be right, Robert. I mean, that would be electorally disastrous, but a cash-strapped government might do it. And there is talk. There's a couple of think tanks which have said that at least when it comes to the age pension, the value of one's home should be taken into account. All right, death taxes, more taxes on super, taxing the family home. Gee, I'll tell you what, if you took that to an election, you wouldn't win too many seats, would you? Robert, thank you. Keep the calls coming. 133 693 at 5 to 10.
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6: 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It's an all-star range that features the elite round bale feeder, the versatile Palmic hay and silage feeder, Champion that carries up to 6 bales, and the Albie Bone for round or square bales. And WMI won't be beaten on price. 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
1: It is almost 10 o'clock. News in a moment with David Armstrong. The Lord Mayor of Melbourne, Nicholas Rees, will join us straight after the news. He's got a plan to try and get people back into the CBD. Probably heartened by the fact that new Premier Ben Carroll has put off the whole working from home as a human right thing until next year. I have a feeling that legislation may never see the light of day now, so maybe that will get more people into the CBD. Kate Burries joins us. We're going to look at words and terms that sort of mean nothing, like when people say yeah, nah, or moving forward, that sort of thing. It doesn't mean anything, but we say it anyway. School refusal, and with David the Ox Schwartz, weird sports. There's a new sport called Canny Cross. It's basically where you have a run with your dog, and it's a competition. That's weird. 133-693.
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17: 13 degrees in Melbourne, a cloudy day, a top of 16. It's 10 o'clock. Good morning, David Armstrong. Students are preparing to walk out of classrooms today to protest One Nation and its leader Pauline Hanson. The nationwide Students Say No to Hanson protest is expected to attract about 10,000 students. Premier Ben Carroll has this message for those planning to rally.
18: You want to change the world? Stay at school. Focus on what your learning is in the classroom. I understand they're angry with the sentiment and the policies of One Nation, but the best way to change your future is to get an education.
17: PSOs will be used to tackle rising retail crime. The state government announcing another 150 officers will be added to the existing force. They'll be given greater patrol powers as part of a $151 million package to improve safety. Police Chief Commissioner Mike Bush says the PSOs will be deployed at shopping areas and other crime hotspots, including at Sunshine, where a shopkeeper was killed after being bashed by a gang of thugs.
19: After the tragic incident in Sunshine, we've deployed more staff into that area. We've deployed